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1: The Pentagon destroys a small boat in the Caribbean, correspondent Laura Winters reports.
2: U.S. Southern Command taking out the boat suspected of being used to smuggle drugs. Four people killed as the Trump administration continues to target alleged traffickers in Latin America. To date, at least 231 narco-terrorists killed in 69 strikes along known drug smuggling routes. The president's goal, to slow the flow of drugs coming into our country and cut down on deadly overdoses claiming American lives. Laura Winters reporting.
1: Yom Kippur, Judaism's holiest day, begins at sunset and marks the end of a 10-day period of reflection that starts with Rosh Hashanah, known as the Day of Atonement. It is a time for seeking forgiveness, renewing faith, and remembering loved ones who have died. Breaking news and analysis at townhall.com. Forecasters are keeping an eye on several tropical weather systems. Correspondent Jennifer King reports.
3: Tropical storm Faye has formed in the North Atlantic, but there are no coastal watches, warnings, or threats to land as of yet. The National Hurricane Center reports Faye is about 450 miles southwest of the Azores with 45-mile-per-hour winds. But forecasters expect wind shear and dry air will weaken the storm before it becomes a threat to the coastal U.S. Meanwhile, in the Pacific, tropical storm Otis southwest of the Baja Peninsula is expected to strengthen into a hurricane. Some meteorologists are more worried about a tropical disturbance in Vest 99E. Fueled by a strong El Nino, the thunderstorm system could bring heavy rain and winds to Puerto Vallarta and Mazatlan before dumping moisture in New Mexico, Arizona, or Colorado later this week. I'm Jennifer King.
1: Three jockeys were injured and a horse euthanized after a racing accident at Churchill Downs. More on these stories at townhall.com.
4: From the Fox 45 Weather Authority team, I'm meteorologist Justin Chambers. We're starting off cloudy with your temperatures in the 60s for Sunday morning. As we go toward the afternoon, we are tracking some rain showers off and on throughout the day. Could see some heavier rain as we get into Sunday late afternoon into the evening time. High temps are going to be into the lower 80s, and it'll feel a bit more humid. Tracking more rain off and on through the early part of the week with temperatures that will definitely be cooler. From the Fox 45 Weather Authority, I'm meteorologist Justin Chambers for Talk Radio 680 WCBM.
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10: And welcome back to the Scott Jennings Show. Today, you're on Friday, September the 18th. I'm out traveling, as you can see, and we're grateful for your joining us here on this beautiful Friday. I'm in Florida. I don't know where you are, but I hope it's as pretty there as it is right here. Let's give you a quick check of the headlines. President Trump expected to announce a major expansion of his most favored nation drug pricing plan, covering Medicaid programs in all 50 states. 17 drug makers have agreed to offer prices tied to what other developed countries pay. Trump's had a lot of success lowering drug prices. This is a continuation of that effort. White House is withdrawing Lance Schroyer's nomination to lead Immigration and Customs Enforcement, ICE. So the agency will remain under acting leadership while the president considers a replacement. Treasury Department is sanctioning an Iranian cryptocurrency exchange accused of processing hundreds of millions of dollars connected to shipping through the Strait of Hormuz. Iran's Revolutionary Guard involved in that as well. You can see the economic crackdown continues against the Iranians. And the Ohio Senate race, now said to be the most expensive contest of the cycle. Republican groups have launched a $14 million ad blitz to support John Husted against Democrat Sherrod Brown. Very expensive in the Buckeye State. Senator John Husted joins the show early next week to talk about what's going on in Ohio. Those are your headlines today. Let me also talk to you about a headline when it comes to relieving your pain. The headline comes to us from Relief Factor, and the headline says, "Do you believe in miracles?" 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One more story to discuss here. We are finally learning the true identity and true thoughts of the lone holdout juror in the Lindsey Clancy case. This man is named Michael Desronville. And you know the case. This is where Clancy, up in Massachusetts, admitted to killing her three young children. The question in the case was not whether she did it. The question whether she had this postpartum psychosis that left her legally incapable of understanding or controlling what she was doing. Her lawyers argued yes. Prosecutors argued no. 11 jurors sided with the defense. One man would not go along with this. He thought she was guilty of murder. He would not find Lindsey Clancy not guilty by reason of insanity, and this, of course, caused the judge eventually to declare a mistrial. After this was all over, some of the jurors went public, and they portrayed Desronville as stubborn, unreasonable, and unable to defend his position. They really slandered this man's character, if you've seen any of this. But now he's responding. There's news accounts out today. You can read all about it. But Desronville says he never had any doubt. He says when he tried to discuss it with the rest of the jurors, he was interrupted and that his words were mischaracterized. He says the physical evidence, the witnesses, and the prosecution's case convinced him that Clancy knew what she was doing and that she planned it and therefore should be convicted of murder. For all of that, Desronville is being treated like a villain. Well, I think he's a hero. Not because I sat through every minute of the trial or that I can see inside Lindsey Clancy's mind. But the American jury system depends on ordinary citizens like Desronville having the courage to make their own decisions. A jury's not a democracy. We require unanimity for a reason, and it means even one vote counts in that room. A juror's job is not to keep the room happy. It's not to reach a quick verdict. It's not to surrender your conscience because everybody else wants to go home or strike a blow for some cultural crusade. An individual juror's job is to listen to the evidence and follow the law and cast the verdict that he or she honestly believes justice requires. And that is what Desronville says that he did. This is a black man, a Haitian American, a Christian conservative, who stood alone in that room. And since then, his name, his politics, and his personal history have been dragged through the mud right in the middle of the public square. In fact, he's even staying now in an undisclosed location because of safety concerns.
11: all because he would not change his vote. Now, three children are dead here, and Lindsey Clancy may eventually get away with this on the issue of mental illness. It may explain her actions. It may relieve her of criminal responsibility. But one juror was not convinced. And when 11 people demanded that he abandon his honest judgment, he said no. That is not a failure of the jury system, ladies and gentlemen. That is evidence that the jury system is working. Michael Disraonval stood his ground when standing his ground cost him something, cost him a lot, in fact. And in my book, that makes this man a hero. I encourage you to look up his statements and the news accounts of what Michael Disraonval has to say today. Let me turn my attention to one other issue. I'm going to spend the rest of the hour letting you in the room on a speech that I gave a couple of weeks ago about what it means to be from middle America, to be from rural America. I was invited to speak to the Kentucky Electric Cooperatives Association annual dinner. And I, of course, they serve rural Kentucky. There's electric co-ops that serve rural America all over. I gave a speech about what it means to be from rural America and what rural America means to our country. I want to bring the whole thing to you today here on the Scott Jennings Show. And I want to thank everybody who's involved with the co-ops for the invitation, and thank you for the work that you do for the Commonwealth. You keep the lights on. And I imagine that you all are also the people who get blamed when a squirrel makes a bad decision near a transformer. Most people don't spend much time thinking about electricity until they don't have it, or your kid sticks his finger in a light socket. You flip a switch, the lights come on, the refrigerator runs, the air conditioner hums. I mean, as long as you don't live in Europe, the air conditioner hums. Life continues. Most people don't see the planning or the investment or the maintenance or the dangerous work or the lineman who leaves his own family in the middle of the night because somebody else's family needs him. But the story of rural electric cooperatives is about, to me, much more than just electricity. It's one of the great American success stories. There was a time when much of rural America was quite literally in the dark. The large utilities looked at the distances and the terrain and the number of customers, and they said, this is not worth the trouble. Rural communities were considered too remote, too costly to serve. But the people who lived in those communities did not accept that fate. You formed cooperatives, and you built something for yourselves. Neighbors helping neighbors. It's deeply American, and it's deeply Kentuckian. And I think that same spirit of service and community continues to define rural electric cooperatives today. You go where others may not go because you believe every community, no matter how rural, deserves the opportunity to thrive. That includes the homes where we live, the farms that feed our families, feed our country, the schools that are educating the next generation, the churches where we worship, the small business that form the backbone of local economies. Every day, you deliver something without which modern life is impossible. You deliver power. And power is about more than what travels across a line or lights a home. You know that at its core, power is about people. The power to build, to create, to make decisions for ourselves, to shape the future of the community in which you call home.
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24: 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Quelling leftist arguments with truth and common sense. They hate that. 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
11: You go where others may not go because you believe every community, no matter how rural, deserves the opportunity to thrive. That includes the homes where we live, the farms that feed our families, feed our country, the schools that are educating the next generation, the churches where we worship, the small business that form the backbone of local economies. Every day, you deliver something without which modern life is impossible. You deliver power. And power is about more than what travels across a line or lights a home. You know that at its core, power is about people. The power to build, to create, to make decisions for ourselves, to shape the future of the community in which you call home. I've thought about the word power quite a bit over the last year because I've spent much of it traveling the country. I've been appearing on television, radio stations, doing this book tour in front of audiences across the country. I've been in 40 states, I think. And I, as was mentioned, and as if some of you have, I wrote a book called A Revolution of Common Sense. I signed a few. Joe gave me a great list. Congratulations if you got one. I was looking at the list. Al Cross's name was on the list. I signed it for you, Al. I said, just what you always wanted, a book with Donald Trump on the cover. I knew. Go right on your bookshelf. I didn't choose the name by accident. In fact, I'll tell you why I chose the name. I was sitting on the set at CNN on Inauguration Day last year, and the president said, we're going to have a revolution of common sense. And I turned to Van Jones, and I said, that'd be a great name for a book. And he said, please don't. So I called a publisher and pitched him my idea. I said, I think we're living through a political revolution. But it's a revolution that most normal Americans don't consider revolutionary at all. Pretty simple. Americans want to have a say in their own future. They want leaders who trust them. They want institutions that work for them. They want solutions that are grounded in the reality of their everyday experience. Secure the border. Make government work for taxpayers. Produce energy enough to keep our lives moving, keep the cost down. Don't let bureaucrats run every detail of your life. Don't apologize for the greatest nation the world has ever known. Put the interests of the American people first. In Washington, these ideas these days are sometimes treated as radical. Around here, we generally, you know, call it any other Tuesday. But writing the book gave me the opportunity to spend time with the president and the people around him. When you write a book about Trump, everybody has the same question. What's he really like? The answer is actually very simple. Behind the scenes, he's very much the same as he is on television. There is not a quiet or restrained book club version of Donald Trump. He has opinions about everything. Politics, television, buildings, polls, golf, the media. I can assure you he has opinions about CNN that I've not yet shared with my colleagues. When I first met him, I'd been talking about him on television for almost 10 years. But after I decided to write the book, I thought, well, if I'm going to write a book about the first 100 days of this term, I should go get his cooperation. So I made an appointment, but I didn't really know him. He knew me from TV, I knew that, but he didn't know me. So I made an appointment and I went over there. And opened the door, and I expected to see the president. But gathered in the Oval Office was the entire cabinet, a lot of the senior staff, and he's conducting a meeting. This is very early in the term. And he looks up from the Resolute desk and he says, "You look terrific. I mean, you look good on TV, but you actually look terrific. Have a seat next to the other Scott." Bessent, the Treasury Secretary. He's the other Scott in my household. So I plopped down on the couch, and I didn't exactly know what I was getting myself into. He was conducting six meetings at the same time. He had Bessent and the economics guys talking about different issues. He had Rubio and Witkoff, and they were talking about the Middle East. And
2: common sense for the American people. 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
4: 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Reuters Institute says we're now one of the top news brands in the nation. 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
9: Trend News, I'm Mary Rose. President Trump will meet with New York City Mayor Zohran Mamdani on Monday. The mayor's office confirmed the two will meet to discuss issues affecting New Yorkers while the president is in town for the United Nations General Assembly meeting. Local authorities say a U.S. Immigration and Customs Enforcement officer has shot a man in Austin, Texas, where an anti-ICE protesters gathered at the scene. The Austin Police chief said the man was in serious but stable condition at a hospital after being shot Sunday afternoon on the city's north side. Early results from Russia's first wartime parliamentary election released by the country's election commission show the main Kremlin party dominating the vote. The tightly controlled ballot is virtually devoid of opposition to President Putin's policies and all. This is SRN News.
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6: From the Fox 45 Weather Authority team, I'm meteorologist Justin Chambers. Mostly cloudy skies, off and on showers for most of your Sunday. We're going to see those highs in the upper 70s. Keeping the chances for rain Sunday night. Could see a couple of thunderstorms as well. Monday, Tuesday brings more rain and temperatures that will be cooler right as we start autumn. From the Fox 45 Weather Authority, I'm meteorologist Justin Chambers from Talk Radio 680 WCBM.
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12: Let's go down the list, shall we? 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And now, of course, the specimen ballots in Prince George's County. The election experts are saying there's no evidence. But again, it does undermine the confidence in the entire system.
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16: Electric co-ops that mean so much to the rural communities they serve. 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I'm giving you that speech in its entirety today. We get back to it right now on the Scott Jennings Show.
27: I was watching all of this unfold, and then the door flies open, and this kid comes running in, and he says, "Mr. President, I have bad news. They are still using paper straws in the White House mess. They must have not gotten my order." He had literally just signed an executive order banning paper straws. I thought to myself, I don't know who was running the country the last 4 years, but I know who's running it right now. But all this is going on, and he finally remembers that I'm sitting there, and he says, "Does everybody here know Scott? He is like our best guy. He knows how to defend me without getting fired, which is no small talent." And then, "To be honest, Scott, you used to be a little bit average, but then I came along and now you're terrific." You can read all about the rest of it. It was quite a journey. Beneath the humor and personality of the president, there is something that I learned that I think his critics have consistently failed to understand. He possesses an instinctive connection to people who believe that the institutions of this country have stopped listening to them. He understands that millions of Americans do not want to be managed by Washington. They do not want to be condescended to by the media. They do not want to be told that their values are obsolete, that their communities are backwards, and that their country is something that they ought to feel guilty about. They want somebody to notice them, to fight for them, and to treat their concerns as legitimate. That's the real story behind the political revolution going on in this country. It's not merely the story of one man, although he is currently the president. It's really a story about millions of Americans reclaiming a voice that they believed had been taken from them. A great many of these people live in rural America. And I've had this extraordinary privilege of trying to tell that story at least the first 100 days of this term. The farther I've traveled on this tour, though, I've found myself thinking more and more about where I started. It's difficult to explain what it feels like to sit aboard Air Force One to staff or interview the President of the United States when part of you is still a kid sitting in a school in Dawson Springs, Kentucky. Dawson Springs is not a place from which people were expected to wind up working for or interviewing the president. Nobody looked at me on the little league field in Dawson Springs and said, there goes a future CNN commentator.

opportunity and the confidence to pursue it. Dawson Springs, like many of the towns in which you live, was a place where people expected you to work. They expected you to keep your word, to show up when you said you would, to respect your neighbors, and to understand that you are not the center of the universe. It's a place where people know each other. If you did something good, everybody heard about it. If you did something stupid, everybody heard about it faster. And growing up in rural Kentucky taught me lessons that no university or campaign or television network could ever teach. I did not grow up with a master plan to wind up in the White House or on CNN or on the radio every day or to write a book about a president. My journey was a series of opportunities and choices, unexpected turns, hard work, generous mentors, victories, defeats, and moments where somebody just decided, I'm going to take a chance on a kid from Kentucky. My first paid campaign was for George W. Bush in 2000. And then I've got to work in his White House, a high honor that I still think about almost every day. I had the privilege of learning politics from Senator Mitch McConnell, one of the most consequential figures that Kentucky has ever produced. I've worked on campaigns across the country, winning some, losing some, although like every political consultant, I prefer discussing the winners more than the losers. But eventually the road landed at CNN. And my job there is sometimes described as political commentator. My children describe it as dad getting yelled at for an hour. Either description is accurate. On television, you sometimes get about 22 seconds to solve all the problems of the world. Someone asks a question about an issue that's been dividing the country for years. Six people begin talking. A commercial break approaches, and somehow it falls to me to restore national unity before the Viagra ad comes on. It's an unusual life, but I take the responsibility seriously. When I'm at the table, I'm not there to just merely offer another political opinion. We all have them. I'm trying to represent millions of Americans who watch these national conversations and wonder whether anybody involved has ever driven a gravel road, attended a county fair, raised an animal, balanced a small business payroll, or waited 3 days for the right part to show up at the tractor supply. I'm trying to represent people who love their country without embarrassment, who believe that faith and family still matter, who work hard, who pay all their taxes, who obey the law, and all they ever ask is that their government demonstrate the same basic level of responsibility that is expected of them. I've come to believe that I did not reach this national stage in spite of being from rural Kentucky. I think I've reached it because I am from rural Kentucky. Rural America teaches you to distinguish between what is fashionable and what is true. It teaches you that common sense is not simplistic. It is accumulated wisdom, and it's earned through work, family, faith, failure, responsibility, and living with the consequences of your decisions. People who work with land and weather and machinery and animals and energy and tight margins cannot afford to live their lives entirely in theory. Reality eventually sends a bill. And that perspective is needed anywhere where important decisions are made by people who will never personally experience the consequences. After all the campaigns and elections and interviews and television arguments and book events and miles, I've learned a few things about America I want to share with you. The first is that this country is much healthier than the national conversation makes it appear. If you watch nothing but cable television, and if you do that, please stop. You might conclude that all Americans hate each other, that our country is but 5 minutes from collapse,

0: Now, I work in cable television, so you have to understand, we're paid to make 5 minutes feel like three. Conflicts are loud. Outrage gets a lot of attention. Anger generates clicks. But that is not the whole country. It's not most of the country. You travel around our country, and you find something different. You do find neighbors helping neighbors. You still have parents showing up to volunteer at schools and to coach children who are not their own. Churches are feeding families. Communities, as we well know here, are working together to rebuild after storms. And you see linemen leaving their homes in terrible weather because somebody a few miles away needs their power restored. That's America. In fact, that's the real America. Not the collection of angry clips assembled for television, but the millions of quiet acts of duty, service, kindness that holds this country together every day. America is not primarily what happens in Washington. It's what happens in the places that Washington rarely sees. The second thing I've learned is that rural America must never apologize for itself. Rural Americans are sometimes discussed by my colleagues as though they are a problem to be solved, a population that must be managed, modernized, lectured to, or rescued. I reject this completely. Rural America feeds this country. It powers this country. It serves in our military. It preserves our traditions. It raises children who understand responsibility. And it supplies a disproportionate share of our national common sense. My view is that rural America is not a museum exhibit, nor is it a relic of the past. It is essential to America's future. The coming years will demand more American energy, not less. Artificial intelligence, advanced manufacturing, data centers, electrification, national security will place enormous demands on the electric grid. The people in this room will determine whether America meets those demands. Your mission began with bringing electricity to communities that others had written off. And today, you're helping those communities compete in an economy that no one could have imagined when the first cooperative lines were strung. The third thing I've learned is that institutions survive only when they remember whom they serve. The greatest crisis facing American institutions is not merely incompetence. It's forgetting the customer. Government forgets the taxpayer. Universities forget the student. The media forgets the viewer. Political parties forget the voter. And large corporations even sometimes forget exactly who is buying their products.
1: 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It's a special edition of the show. I'm giving you my speech to the Kentucky Rural Electric Cooperatives Association. 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I'm from rural America. 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Stay with us.
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0: There is a child doing homework beneath a light powered by one of your cooperatives. We do not know what that child will become. Farmer, teacher, nurse, dean, governor, senator. Maybe some of them will become something we can't even imagine today. But our responsibility is not to predict what children will do extraordinary things. It is to make sure that none of them is written off because of where they begin. That is the real meaning of the word power. It is not merely something carried across a wire. It is the opportunity that is created at the other end of it. It's the farmer who can operate modern equipment, or the small business that finds a way to keep the lights on and the doors open, the student who's finally connected to the world, the family who doesn't have to move away, the town that competes for the next big thing. I've seen America from some remarkable vantage points, from the White House, from campaign headquarters and television studios, from the window of Air Force One. I've seen a great deal of it through the window of a rental car while trying to figure out why the GPS has taken me down a road that hasn't been repaved since the Carter administration. But I have never seen anything that made me believe that the heart of America resides in Washington, D.C. The heart of America is still found in communities where people know one another and depend on one another and show up for one another. It's found in places where handshakes still get deals done, where people gather after storms, where Friday night football and church suppers and county fairs are not quaint traditions, but institutions that give your community an identity. I learned that in Dawson Springs. I see it in your cooperative communities across the state. I see it in the spirit represented in this room tonight. The people who first built rural electric cooperatives had no guarantees they would succeed. They just believed that neighbors mattered and that communities deserved a future. Every generation inherits the same obligation. Our job is to leave the country stronger than we found it, to defend institutions that work and to repair those that do not, to preserve the values that sustained us while embracing new things, new technology that will carry us forward, to make sure that children in rural Kentucky inherit not merely electricity, but genuine opportunity. We should never allow anyone to convince us that America's best days are behind. We are, after all, the people who crossed a continent, lit the countryside, defeated fascism and communism, split the atom, landed on the moon, built the modern world, and continually renew the promise of liberty. The next great American achievement may begin in a laboratory or a factory, a farm, a classroom, or at the kitchen table of a modest Kentucky home at the end of a lonely country road. And when that moment comes, there's a good chance that one of you in this room will have made a decision that kept the lights on. So my message to you tonight is to keep building and to keep serving, to keep listening and keep believing in the communities that everybody else overlooks. Keep the lights on. You never know who may be sitting beneath one of them, dreaming of a place that no one expects them to go. Thank you all for what you do for rural Kentucky. Thank you for the faith that you place in your communities and our Commonwealth. God bless the cooperatives in the United States of America. Thank you all very much.
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9: 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You know, we hear a lot these days about conviction, but real conviction isn't measured by what you say when it's easy. It is measured by what you're willing to do when your beliefs are tested. And that's what makes Charlie Kirk, American Martyr, worth watching. Oh, our friend Charlie. At its heart, this is not a political story. It is the story of a man whose Christian faith shaped his character, guided his decisions, and gave him the courage to stand firm in the face of opposition. Charlie understood that faith isn't something that we practice for an hour on Sunday and then leave it behind. It's meant to influence how we live, how we lead, and how we serve others every day. Charlie's story challenges each of us to consider the legacy that we're building through our own faithfulness and whether we are willing to live boldly for Christ when it matters most. Go to angel.com/SJ. Do it today. Become an Angel Guild member. And when you do, you can watch Charlie Kirk, American Martyr, and help bring more stories of faith, courage, and conviction to audiences around the world.
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0: News this hour from Town Hall. I'm Mary Rose. As artificial intelligence panic grows, one prominent Trump advisor is urging the administration not to overreact.
1: Anthropic CEO Dario Amodei warns that advanced AI may pose serious risks, but David Sachs pushes back, arguing companies shouldn't use fear to demand cartels or government approval before launching products. Sachs says existing antitrust and product liability laws are enough, and that Washington should avoid unnecessary regulation. The bigger danger, he says, may be falling behind China. For President Trump, the message is simple. Keep America innovating and let Congress handle the rest. Richard Boyd reporting.
0: Democrats are doubling down in Michigan, pouring millions into a Senate race. Republicans see as a major pickup opportunity. Correspondent Ron Taylor reports.
2: According to Axios, Senate Majority PAC aligned with Chuck Schumer is spending another $10 million to support Abdul El-Sayed, bringing its Michigan spending to $30 million. El-Sayed says every path to a Democratic Senate majority runs through Michigan. Republicans are backing former Congressman Mike Rogers and see the race as a chance to flip the seat. The massive spending signals Democrats may be worried about their candidate choices. Ron Taylor reporting.
0: ICE agents reportedly shot a man in Austin, Texas on Sunday. The man was taken to the hospital, though the extent of his injuries are unclear. The circumstances surrounding the shooting are also unknown. The U.S. says it killed four people in an airstrike on a drug boat in the Caribbean. The U.S. Southern Command made the announcement in a post on Sunday and said confirmed intelligence revealed that the vessel was involved in narco trafficking. The Trump administration has been targeting alleged narco terrorist in the Caribbean and Eastern Pacific. More at townhall.com.
3: The midterms are almost here, and Republicans could be in deep trouble. Polls show Democrats leading in key races. Tonight, Rob Finnerty on Newsmax reveals the growing threat from the DSA and the radical left. With less than 60 days to go, Finnerty says it's time for the GOP to hit the panic button. The House may go, and control of the Senate is up for grabs. Gas prices, mortgage rates, health care, and out-of-control national debt. Americans are angry, and the progressive left wants total control of Congress. Tallarico, El-Sayed, AOC, Bernie Sanders. Finnerty reveals President Trump's secret plan to fight back and what you can do to help him. Don't miss Finnerty tonight at 8 p.m. Eastern on Newsmax. Millions are tuning into Newsmax. 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
0: James Tallarico, lead in the Texas Senate race, may not be as strong as media reports suggest, and new questions are putting his campaign under pressure. Correspondent Bob Agnew has the details.
4: Some political observers are challenging a Siena poll showing Tallarico ahead of Ken Paxton, citing its small sample size. They question Tallarico's claims of rejecting billionaire and dark money, pointing to high-dollar donors and Hollywood fundraisers. And an undercover video appears to show a pro-Tallarico PAC paying organizers $25 per voter contacted, raising possible legal concerns. Paxton is demanding answers as the Texas Senate battle heats up. Bob Agnew report.
0: The Houthi rebels in Yemen are claiming they attacked Saudi Arabia's capital and oil facilities with drones and missiles. The New York Times says emergency alerts went off in Riyadh on Saturday. Breaking news and analysis at townhall.com. The Texas Department of Transportation has paused issuing permits on flock cameras and other automated license plate readers along state roads.
5: The decision directed by Governor Greg Abbott doesn't affect cameras already installed. The agency confirmed the pause on Thursday. The cameras scan vehicles to compile license plate data, raising privacy concerns. Abbott's late August order blocked state funding for these cameras, leading to hundreds being shut down. City councils and county commissions have also unplugged cameras due to privacy concerns and misuse by law enforcement. Keith Peters reporting.
0: President Trump says he's converting his proposed triumphal arch in Washington, D.C. into a top-grade military complex. In a post Sunday, the president said he made the decision at the strong request of the U.S. military. More on these stories at townhall.com.
6: From the Fox 45 Weather Authority team, I'm meteorologist Justin Chambers. We're starting off cloudy with your temperatures in the 60s for Sunday morning. As we go toward the afternoon, we are tracking some rain showers off and on throughout the day. Could see some heavier rain as we get into Sunday late afternoon into the evening time. High temps are going to be into the lower 80s, and it'll feel a bit more humid. Tracking more rain off and on through the early part of the week with temperatures that will definitely be cooler. From the Fox 45 Weather Authority, I'm meteorologist Justin Chambers for Talk Radio 680 WCBM.
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5: Welcome. It is Verdict with Senator Ted Cruz, Ben Ferguson with you. It's so nice to have you with us if you are listening on radio stations around the country. And Senator, we've got a lot to talk about in the show, including some really great numbers that deal with the economy. And they're being completely overlooked by the media, who wants it to be doom and gloom before the midterms.
10: So today, the Census Bureau released new numbers. And right now, today in America, we have the highest median income for American families,
5: yep,
10: ever recorded in history. At the same time, we have the lowest poverty rate ever recorded in history. Both of these are historical records. It is a big damn deal. And you know what? I'm willing to bet money it didn't lead the news on ABC News. It didn't lead the news on NBC News. It didn't lead the news on CNN, because we are 6 weeks out from an election, and the only thing they want to cover is how bad the economy is, how terrible everything is. Don't believe the facts. Don't believe the numbers. Just believe their message that orange man bad, Trump bad. That's all they want to say. These numbers are a big, big deal. They're cause to celebrate, and we all ought to be celebrating.
5: Yeah, they're really incredible, and we're going to break them down for you in a moment so that you understand what this means for so many Americans, especially those that were living in poverty. Before we get to that, if you're going to change someone's life, you want to know it actually lasts. And that's one reason Compassion International has become one of the most trusted child development ministries in the world. Now, independent research shows children sponsored through Compassion, they stay in school longer. They're 40% more likely to graduate from high school. And this is incredible. 80% more likely to finish college. And that's because sponsorship isn't just temporary relief. It's a long-term investment through the local church, meeting the fiscal needs while sharing the hope of Jesus. Now, you can join me and do what I do, which is you can sponsor a child for just $43 a month. And you can help shape a child's future forever. So sponsor a child today at compassion.com. That's compassion.com. So, Senator, let's just start with one of the lines that I think should not be political. It should be celebrated by everyone in this country, by the way, who's in Washington, D.C., your colleagues. And that is, we have the lowest level of people living in poverty since there has been any data on this in the United States of America. In my entire lifetime, in your entire lifetime, any age group that's listening or watching this show on YouTube, this is the best it's ever been. How is that not breaking news, front page of every newspaper? And as you described a moment ago, it's like it didn't even happen.
10: Well, if Barack Obama was president, it would be front page news. If Joe Biden were president, it would be front page news. It's not front page news because Donald Trump is president and we have a Republican House and Senate, and the media doesn't want it to be front page news. But here, I want to read to you the Reuters story reporting on the numbers that came out. The U.S. poverty rate edged down to the lowest on record in 2025, while median household income hit a record high, the Census Bureau said on Tuesday. There were 34.5 million people in poverty in 2025, the agency said. The decline marked the second consecutive annual drop in the poverty rate and brought it to its lowest level since the Bureau began tracking the measure. It came as policymakers debate the impact of federal spending cuts on safety net programs. The poverty rate, the percentage of people living in poverty, dipped 0.5 percentage points to 10.2% last year, the Bureau said. The supplemental measure of poverty, which takes into account non-cash government benefits and taxes, was at 13.1%. And the median household income increased 2.6% to $87,460. In 2025, a family with two adults and two children was classified as in poverty if their annual income was less than $32,649, the Bureau said. The official poverty rate for children fell to an historic low of 13.4% in 2025. So not only is the poverty rate at an historic low, but the poverty rate for children is at an historic low. Most people in the United States had health insurance for some or all of 2025, the Bureau said. But 26.7 million people, or 7.9% of the population, did not have health coverage at any time. This was not a significant change from the previous year, the Bureau said, and the uninsured rate remains near historic lows. Now, I want you to ask yourself something. Why are you not hearing that on the news?
11: Yeah. It's deliberate. It's deliberate. It is. I mean, I don't think we can overstate how deliberate this is, because I was watching the news today and I was getting ready to go on TV tonight right before we were recording this. And there, everybody was talking about, well, gas prices, diesel prices. This is terrible. That's terrible. They were not talking about this issue because they know that if the American people are proud of this country, if they're excited about where this country's going, if they realize, and we connect part two of the story, that the medium income's the highest it's also ever been in our lifetime, that is like every American is doing better. This is great for us.
10: Well, here's what the White House put out on Twitter. New Census Bureau data shows real household income reached its highest level in history, $87,460 in 2025, surpassing the previous record. You know when the previous record was set?
11: When was that?
10: In President Trump's first term. So the old record was Trump won. The new record is the second term. Yep. After-tax household incomes rose by 3.1% in 2025. The poverty rate in the U.S. fell to its lowest level in history, falling back to the lowest level of the first Trump administration, also in 2019, and the child poverty rate reached an historic low in 2025. Now, what do you think happened to after-tax household income during the first Trump administration?
11: What was that?
10: It rose an average of 3.9% a year.
11: Yep.
10: What do you think happened to after-tax household income under Joe Biden?
11: What was that?
10: It dropped an average of 1.2% a year. So under Trump 1, it's going up 3.9% a year. Under Biden, it is not going up at all. It is going up zero, and it is in fact going down 1.2% a year. What do you think it's doing now in Trump 2?
11: Well, give me the numbers.
10: Going up again. 3.1%. So it's real simple. You are richer. You have more money. Your family has more money. You get paid more in your job. Your assets are worth more. Your 401k is worth more. Your savings are worth more. With Trump as president, with a Republican Senate, with a Republican House, when the Democrats are in power, you make less. Your family makes less. Your assets are worth less. The stock market is worth less. And by the way, when the socialists and communists are in power, which is where the Democrats are going, you don't just make less. They come and take what you have already.
11: Yeah. Don't forget, this party also voted against the biggest tax cut in history in this country as well. They want to tax you into oblivion. We're going to talk even more about these numbers and break them down. Don't forget, you can download this show. We do Verdict with Ted Cruz, the podcast, 3 days a week. So you can download it wherever you get your podcast. It's always free. And also a lot of the shows we do on YouTube. So you can watch the show on YouTube as well. Just subscribe to Verdict with Ted Cruz there. And you can listen on this radio show around the country as well. We'll take a quick break. It is Verdict with Ted Cruz. Ben Ferguson with you. A lot more coming up right after this.
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0: Welcome back. It is Verdict with Senator Ted Cruz. Ben Ferguson with you as well. 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If you got an iPhone, you have the podcast app already on your phone. So just in your little search bar, put in podcast, purple icon pops up, and then click on it. Then put in Ted Cruz or Verdict with Ted Cruz. It'll come up right there. It's that easy. You can also tell Siri or Alexa, download or play Verdict with Ted Cruz. It will do it for you as well. If you just joined us, we're talking about these incredible, two amazing numbers. One, the poverty level in this country is the lowest it's ever been in history. And medium income is at the highest levels ever. Now, Senator, while we're doing this, we talk about, you know, the headlines at CNN and CBS and NBC and ABC. I just want you to know right now exactly what is on the home page of CBS News. Their top story is this. UN experts say U.S. may have committed war crimes with two Iran strikes. Their next story next to that is farmer who voted for Trump says farmers are all just in survival mode. Below that, Iran downed at least two American drones in recent days, officials say. Below that, Trump ordered DOJ not to appeal ruling or loosening gun limits, sources say. Nothing about the economy. You go to ABC News, their top story, drone reports briefly pause flight operations at D.C. airports. Their other big story, most stressful winter as El Nino fueled coastal erosion in SoCal, likely to get worse. And their other story, body found in the Grand Canyon, so nothing there. Go for the trifecta, you go over to NBC News, their top story, Josh Shapiro urges swift AI rules. Again, doom and gloom with AI. Says relying on tech companies is flat out wrong. Their other big story, Ohio mother of 16 kids found living in squandered home pleads not guilty to child endangerment. Those are their top two stories on NBC News. So it's proof. We're not just saying it, Senator. They're doing everything they can to make sure that there is no good news on either of these stories. They'll just be silent on them completely.
1: By the way, CNN, what do you think their lead story is? I just pulled it up. The lead story, one place you won't find President Trump starring in GOP ads. Then the next story, Trump seen with Kennedy Center demolished poster. Judge orders 30-day notice before any major changes. The next story, Kevin Warsh justified Donald Trump. Now what? The next story, Princess Diana's brother claims Charles sounded giddily elated the night of her death. I don't even see it on CNN's website. It's not news.
0: By the way, CBS News, they have different tabs, right? So they have U.S., Iran war, truck safety, midterms, world politics.
1: By the way, here's some more. Everyone hates data centers. Lawyers love them. The world's busiest, deadliest sea route keeps getting busier with some kidnapped and forced onto boats. Fed up Pennsylvania Democrats plot to run for Fetterman's seat in 2028.
0: Yeah. I got,
1: not
0: by the way, I'll
1: a
0: give
1: word
0: you,
1: about
0: not
1: it.
0: Not a word. By the way, CBS News, they've got these tabs, Senator. They have a money watch tab. Like, surely that's economic news would be there. Their top story right now, what the Fed rate hike reveals about Warsh, Trump, and inflation. Then, 1 in 3 Americans with health insurance have medical debt, survey says. And then OpenAI reveals 6 more instances of unexpected or concerning AI behavior. Those are their stories on their, on the new, the Money Watch just tab. So, and then their big story is no relief in sight for U.S. drivers as gas and diesel prices surge. There it is. Like, look, not even on their money page.
1: It is sadly their partisan agenda is not hard to figure out. They want you to think everything about the economy is horrible.
0: Yep.
1: And objectively, the highest median family income in recorded history is not horrible. That is an inconvenient fact. Also objectively, the lowest poverty rate ever recorded in American history, even if you're a crazy left-wing partisan, it's hard to spin that as bad news.
0: Yeah.
1: And not only that, the lowest child poverty rate in recorded history.
0: Yeah.
1: There's no way
0: if
1: you're some lefty on TV, what do you say about that?
0: Yeah. Yeah.
1: Other than I hate Trump, which is their entire message. Trump bad, and they want to convince you, look, if you're looking at your 401k and the stock market keeps going up and up and up, like that's your savings for retirement, and they want to convince you should be really unhappy about that.
0: Yeah, you should be. Let's talk strategy for just a second, because I keep getting asked this question. And look, it goes, it's the economy stupid. I think a new way of putting it in 2026.
1: By the way, do you know what the number one driver is of your stock market at record highs?
0: What is that?
1: And your 401k at record highs? Data center construction in the U.S. And the Democrats and the radical left are doing everything they can. They want to halt all data center construction in America. Bernie Sanders has introduced legislation to do that. You know who else wants to do that? The Chinese communists want to halt all data center construction in America. That is the major driver of job growth across the country. And by the way, not just blue-collar jobs, construction workers, electricians, but also white-collar jobs are being driven by that. But it is also driving the stock market gains that are, if you're a teacher and your pension fund is invested in the stock market, your pension fund is going up, your 401k is going up, and the left is literally trying to strangle the economic growth that is happening. And you know what they'll do if they succeed in halting all data center construction in America? They'll then blame the economic devastation that they know will result from that. They'll say it's all Trump's fault.
0: Yeah. Yeah, this is the game plan. Now, I go back to just how dishonest they are on this. And it reminds me, strategy wise, we've got to do a better job. And when we give you this information, everybody that's listening or watching, like, please share this with your friends. They're not going to hear about it anywhere.
1: Your friends don't know. I promise your friends don't know. Think of your 10 closest friends, ideally people who are going to be voters on election day or people who should be voters, and ask them, hey, how do you think median income today compares to historically? How do you think poverty rate compares? And I promise you, if they're liberals, they'll say, oh, median income's way down and poverty rate has gone through the roof because Trump is terrible. Even if they're not liberals, if they're just apolitical, if they're just someone who kind of lives and occasionally watches the news, I'm willing to bet if you ask them, they're going to say median income is way down and poverty is way up, because that's what the dishonest corporate media is trying to convince them every single day, because they have a political objective and that objective is furthered by lying to the voters. So let's use this podcast to counteract the lies.
0: Amen.
1: With the truth.
0: Yeah, no, it's here. We've got the data for you. Please make sure you tell your family and friends, because they need to understand just how great things are. And again, job numbers, 3x what they were supposed to be in August as well. That is something else no one else is talking about. We're going to take a quick break. It is Verdict with Senator Ted Cruz, Ben Ferguson with you. Don't forget, download our podcast and listen 3 days a week as well. A lot more coming up. We'll be right back after this.
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5: wounded a Venezuelan man during an incident in North Austin on Sunday afternoon. Several news outlets are reporting the man was in the U.S. illegally and subject to a final order of removal. He was transported to a local hospital with a gunshot wound to the torso and remained in serious but stable condition. Texas DPS officials said ICE had requested assistance in pursuing a blue Toyota Corolla, but the shooting occurred before state troopers arrived at the scene. The CEO of OpenAI will brief the United Nations Security Council next week on developments in artificial intelligence. An OpenAI spokesperson says Sam Altman will address the council during the annual gathering of world leaders in New York for the UN General Assembly. This is SRN News.
10: The midterms are almost here, and Republicans could be in deep trouble. Polls show Democrats leading in key races. Tonight, Rob Finnerty on Newsmax reveals the growing threat from the DSA and the radical left. With less than 60 days to go, Finnerty says it's time for the GOP to hit the panic button. The House may go, and control of the Senate is up for grabs. Gas prices, mortgage rates, health care, and out-of-control national debt. Americans are angry, and the progressive left wants total control of Congress. Tallarico, El Sayed, AOC, Bernie Sanders. Finnerty reveals President Trump's secret plan to fight back and what you can do to help him. Don't miss Finnerty tonight at 8 p.m. Eastern on Newsmax. 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
11: From the Fox 45 Weather Authority team, I'm meteorologist Justin Chambers. Mostly cloudy skies, off and on showers for most of your Sunday. We're going to see those highs in the upper 70s. Keeping the chances for rain Sunday night. Could see a couple of thunderstorms as well. Monday, Tuesday brings more rain and temperatures that will be cooler right as we start autumn. From the Fox 45 Weather Authority, I'm meteorologist Justin Chambers for Talk Radio 680 WCBM.
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0: Welcome back. It is Verdict with Senator Ted Cruz, Ben Ferguson with you. Nice to have you with us on radio stations across the country. And as a reminder, if you like the show, you'll love the podcast that we do 3 days a week. So make sure you download Verdict with Ted Cruz wherever you get your podcast. All right, Senator, let's get into another big issue, and that is James Tallarico. I guess he's being called a liar by his lesbian pastor who says he's lying to you about what is true political beliefs are. So if you're being called out by your lesbian pastor that you're lying to everybody, but doing it, I guess, in a weird complimentary way, I don't know. This is like as confusing as him. By the way, side note, I feel like, to be fair and balanced here, I need to ask you the same James Tallarico question. Who is your favorite Texas drag queen?
1: I feel quite confident I don't have one. No, wait, that's not accurate. That's not accurate.
0: You took 10 seconds too long to answer that question. It's supposed to be instant. Like, what's your birthday? Where do you go to church?
1: My favorite drag queen in Texas
0: is
1: a beautiful young lady named Benjamina Ferguson.
0: Oh, yeah. Let's see that. There we go.
1: Humana, humana. Look, the two most radical, the two most dangerous Senate candidates in America are James Tallarico and Abdul El-Sayed in Texas and Michigan. There are a lot of extreme and radical candidates running as Democrats across the country, but Tallarico and El-Sayed are the two worst in the country.
0: Yeah.
1: Every week, more facts come out about how radical and extreme they are. This week, the facts came out that Tallarico's own pastor accused him of being a liar. Now, she didn't mean to. She was caught on tape.
0: This was an accident. Yeah, this wasn't a sermon.
1: So I'll read from the Daily Wire. Exclusive, Tallarico's lesbian minister caught on camera saying his political makeover is a lie. Quote, I can guarantee you that once he gets elected, he'll change his tune back to where he was. A lesbian minister at James Tallarico's longtime Austin church believes the Democrat is playing a political game in an attempt to flip Texas blue as he races to recast his record on transgender issues and his declaration that God is non-binary, according to undercover footage obtained by the Daily Wire. Reverend Babs Miller, minister to the parish at St. Andrew's Presbyterian Church, was caught making stunning admissions about Tallarico's political makeover as he seeks to win over conservative-minded Texas moderates. The newfound shifts include striking new positions, including support for a national ban on gender transition surgeries for minors and opposition to transgender athletes competing in girls' sports when he believes it, quote, threatens safety or fairness. When an undercover journalist told Miller that Republicans were attacking Tallarico over his, quote, God is non-binary comment, she responded, duh, agreeing with the theological assertion before shedding light on his internal political strategy. Quote, he's getting some advice that I don't think he should be following, Miller said. Miller then suggested that Tallarico would reverse to his embrace of the LGBT movement's most extreme elements if he wins the race against Texas Republican Attorney General Ken Paxton. Quote, I can guarantee you that once he gets elected, he'll change his tune back to where he was, she said. When the undercover journalist suggested Tallarico

0: you can force your radical left-wing agenda on the voters. But according to the, to this pastor, and okay, by the way.
1: By the way, let's be clear though. This is not that crazy. If you believe that there, that God's non-binary and there's six genders, then there's probably 17 different versions of the truth, right? This is the version of the truth for today. And no, then tomorrow no, there could no, be no, new
0: Ben,
1: truth.
0: You're wrong on that. Tallarico does not believe there's 17 versions of the truth. There is one truth, the woke truth, the radical woke truth. This is the guy who says, I love trans children. This is the guy who says there's six genders. This is the guy who says God is non-binary. He is zealous.
1: Don't forget the favorite drag queen. Don't forget how fast he can answer that question too. Let's throw that in.
0: He is a zealot. And so it's not that he believes what he's saying today is the truth. He doesn't believe that at all. He knows he's lying. His pastor knows he's lying.
1: Yeah.
0: He's willing to lie because the truth of his radical vision is so compelling. His whole life is devoted to it. All right. By the way, I don't want our listeners just to take my word for it that this is what his pastor said. I want you to listen right now to his pastor, the Reverend Babs Miller, caught on undercover camera. Give a listen.
2: Trump people are attacking Tallarico for saying that God is non-binary. That's literally, that's literally what he is.
3: Yeah.
2: He went on Fox News and like walked that back. Did you see that?
3: Yeah, he's giving some advice that I don't think he should be following.
2: Yeah. Because that's why, frankly, something that attracted me to this church was like.
3: And I can guarantee you that once he gets elected, he'll change his tune back to where he was.
2: Okay. But he has to kind of play this game.
3: Yes. That's what his campaign has convinced him of, is that the Democratic Party is backing off on their stances on trans and all of this. And so his staff is encouraging him to kind of do the same thing just for the next 50 weeks. Whatever days, I guess. I think it's bad advice, personally. But if it helps him win, okay.
1: If it helps him win, okay. Now, she said 50 weeks. She then corrected herself, said 50 days, Senator, meaning this happened.
0: He'll flip the day after Election Day.
1: Yeah. Trust me. Believe me. I know he's going to go back to what he was saying. I think he's getting bad advice, but he's just got to lie to you so that people can get elected because, you know, he's been saying all these things.
0: By the way, is there a better summation of anti-Christianity, really... The ethos of Satan, then if it helps him win, okay.
1: Yeah.
0: Like that's simply that at the end of the day. And by the way, when I say the ethos of Satan, I'm not engaged in hyperbole. Like Lucifer, was an angel and he looked upon God and wanted to be God. And if it helps him win, okay. Follow your own, whatever you want to do, whatever your impulse is, whatever your desire is, give in to that desire. There is no sin. There is no wrong. There is no right. There is no truth. It is only if it helps him win, okay. If it feels good, do it. If someone else is hurt, it doesn't matter. If children are hurt, that's okay. If it helps him win, okay. That is the very essence of the opposite of Christianity.
1: Let me ask you a question on the Tallarico campaign in general. You've obviously run for election in Texas several times. So many people from outside Texas are looking at this wet race and wondering how it can be, quote unquote, so close, knowing what you're saying right now. And I heard an interesting theory from a reporter that asked me about it. And they said, well, it seems that Texas is more focused on gas prices and economic issues than social issues. And they don't seem to be that bothered by Tallarico. Do you agree with that or disagree in 2026? I personally disagree with that. I do think that Texans care about these issues. I do think they're going to care when they hear, for example, that his pastor's like, oh, don't worry, he's lying to you, and he'll change back the day after the election, after he wins. I think these things of being able to instantly name your favorite drag queen in Texas, that is not in the norm of Texas voters. And I reject this idea that, oh, no, it's got to be just about these other issues like the economy.
0: Look, there is a basic dynamic that has played out in American politics for a long time, which is conservatives win

0: when we effectively articulate what it is we believe. And there's a reason for that. This country is fundamentally a center-right country. Most Americans, certainly most Texans, agree with center-right common sense ideas and values. They work, they make sense. The inverse is equally true, which is liberals win when they effectively obfuscate what they believe, when they lie, when they cover it up. Why? Because the country's fundamentally a center-right country. And the crazy left-wing views of the radical left are not where the voters are. And so what Tallarico is doing, that is what left-wing candidates always do. They lie, they deceive you. You know, earlier today I did something I do every year, which is a group of cadets from West Point will come down to Washington, and I'll sit down with like 20, 30 cadets and spend about an hour talking to them and answering their questions. And one question I got today was, you know, what lessons, what advice would you give? And I said, you know, the advice I give newly elected members of Congress is do what you said you would do. Whatever you said in September and October, you told the voters you were going to do, do that in January or February. Now, that sounds radical, but it is simple truth. Tell the truth on the front end and then do what you said on the back end. And principled conservatives, that's what they do. And radical leftists, that's the opposite of what they do.
1: Great point. It's Verdict with Senator Ted Cruz. Ben Ferguson with you. We'll take a quick break. Don't forget, download our podcast 3 days a week as well. A lot more coming up on the show. We'll be right back.
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15: I'm Jacob Goldstein. I used to host a show called Planet Money. 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
1: All right, welcome back. It is Verdict with Senator Ted Cruz, Ben Ferguson with you as well, and it's really nice to have you with us if you're listening on radio stations around the country. Senator, I want to get into another big story, and that deals with the other radical candidate you were talking about and warning about earlier in the show, and that is El Saeed, and there is some news has been broken by the Free Beacon about some deletion of some videos from, you know, just some of those around him.
0: Well, not just some of those around him, his pastors, his imam in this case. And there's an interesting parallel. Both Talarico and El Saeed are trying to lie to the voters. They're both trying to cover up what they actually believe because the voters are horrified by what they actually believe, by what they're committed to. And in both instances, their religious leaders, their pastors are inadvertently, revealing that they are lying to you. And so, all right. Let's give the facts on El Saeed. I'm going to read from the Washington Free Beacon. Abdul El Saeed's imam scrubs videos of sermons lauding Hamas leader, urging congregants to vote for El Saeed. Abdelhamid Al-Giziawa of the Muslim Community Association of Ann Arbor called Ismail Haniyeh a, quote, heroic martyr and a, quote, symbol of jihad. Left-wing Michigan Senate candidate Abdul El Saeed's imam scrubbed videos of his sermons from YouTube, including one in which he gave a, quote, absentee funeral prayer, hailing the late Hamas leader Ismail Haniyeh as a, quote, heroic martyr, and another in which he urged his congregants to vote for El Saeed. The Muslim Community Association of Ann Arbor's YouTube channel featured dozens of recordings of Imam Abdelhamid Al-Gizawa's sermons as recently as Tuesday, but now shows only the message, quote, this channel doesn't have any content. A video of Al-Gizawa's August 2nd, 2024 sermon, by the way, this wasn't a long time ago, this was 2 years ago, eulogizing Haniyeh, which was also accessible on Tuesday, is now, quote, unavailable and set to private.
1: I wonder why.
0: So is a sermon Al-Gizawa delivered in the wake of El Saeed's primary victory, in which the imam described his victory as, quote, a very big victory for Muslims and for the Islamic nation. Listen to those words again. His imam said, El Saeed's Democrat primary victory was a very big victory, quote, for the Islamic nation. What nation do you think he's talking about? He's talking about this country. He's talking about this country as an Islamic nation under forced Sharia law. That's what he believes. It's what El Said believes. It's why El Said says he has a, quote, obligation to follow Sharia law. And by the way, the imam agrees on the obligation. Let me continue reading. The removal comes in the wake of a series of Washington Free Beacon reports on Agazawa and the MCA of Ann Arbor, where El Said typically prays, according to a source familiar with the situation. There, Agazawa spoke about El Said personally, telling his congregants that the Muslim community had a, quote, obligation to vote for El Said in November. Why? To, quote, change the society. He also eulogized Hadiye in a sermon delivered 2 days after the late terrorist leader died from an explosive device smuggled into his guest house in Tehran. Here's what he said, quote, "He is a symbol of jihad, a symbol of struggle, a symbol of patriotism, and a symbol of devotion. No one loves him except someone who loves God and his messenger." In other words, if you love God, you love the head of Hamas, who carried out the October 7th rape and murder of over 1,200 innocent civilians, rape of little girls and women. And by the way, if, according to this imam, if you love God, you love him. Quote, "He is a righteous man, one of the righteous. He wanted to liberate Palestine, his land and his homeland. He sought nothing more than that, except for murdering innocent civilians and raping women and girls, but nothing more than that, other than that. Yet despite this, the unjust and wicked killed him. We ask Almighty God to grant him a place in paradise, O God, place him among the martyrs and the righteous." You know, there's no ambiguity there. You know exactly what El Said's pastor believes. And by the way, I believe that's what El Said believes as well. But okay, you may say, all right, maybe the place he worships, the pastor, is just a complete whack job, but maybe El Said is not. Well, we also know that El Said campaigned repeatedly alongside Hassan Piker. Hassan Piker, the radical America-hating, racist, person who hates African Americans, who hates Christians, who hates America, who said, quote, "America deserves 9/11. Well,
1: by the way, we put a montage. We can't play it here because there's too many F-bombs in it and you don't hear anything. But there's now a montage online going around of Hassan Piker, how many different times he says on his podcast, whatever you want to call it, his live stream, that he blanking hates America. And it's like years of him saying, "God, I hate this country. God, I hate America. I blanking hate America." That's what the guy really believes. And that's who the Democrats' number one surrogate is.
0: And by the way, this is a clip from just recently where he said America is worse than Al Qaeda. Here, give a listen.
9: Said that America is the top dog in terrorism.
19: Yes.
9: Do you think America then is worse than Al Qaeda?
19: Pound for pound, as far as the number of deaths, yes, we have caused tremendous terror all around the world. I think that that is not only terror that we are waging on regular civilians in nations in the periphery, but it's also having consequences on ourselves. It's having dramatic consequences on the home front.
0: Pound for pound, he says, America is worse than Al-Qaeda. By the way, this is just days after the 25th anniversary of 9/11, where Al-Qaeda murdered nearly 3,000 Americans. He also very much wants the Ayatollah in Iran to have a nuclear weapon. Here, give a listen.
9: Do you think the Middle East would be more stable if Iran had a nuclear weapon?
19: I believe yes. I think that the Middle East would be more stable. Having said that, once again, I'm not advocating. I'm not trying to, send Iran enriched nuclear uranium.
0: Oh, but he sure wants them to have it. And look, these comments are so extreme that even CNN, Dana Bash, couldn't take it anymore. Listen to what she said about it.
1: Yeah, and for context, the clip we just played for you guys of Hassan Piker, this is what CNN had just played on the air, and I want you to listen to Dana Bash and how she responds.
20: El Said's campaign did put out a statement saying that he doesn't agree with his sentiment on Al-Qaeda, probably because he's running in a democracy to be part of a democratically elected government other than as opposed to Al-Qaeda, which is an actual terrorist organization.
1: Senator, I got to say, I couldn't agree with Dana more on that assessment.
0: Look, you know, in CNN's own words, he is running to be democratically elected in an actual democracy as opposed to a terrorist organization like Al-Qaeda. And yet, El-Sayed embraces this radical imam who calls the head of Hamas a heroic martyr, and he embraces Hassan Piker, who thinks that America is worse than Al-Qaeda. There is a basic principle in life. When they tell you who they are, believe them.
1: Don't forget, we do this show 3 days a week as a podcast, so download Verdict with Ted Cruz wherever you get your podcasts, and we'll see you back here on this radio station as well next week, and also on YouTube as well. Have a great week.
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21: 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So Nino Mangione, along with other candidates and elected officials, as we rally for the pivotal midterm and gubernatorial election.
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0: news this hour from Town Hall. I'm Mary Rose. President Trump is expanding access to America's public lands and waters with new executive orders aimed at hunters, anglers, and outdoor businesses. Correspondent Richard Boyd reports.
1: The orders promote hunting access, habitat management, youth and veteran programs, and more science-based fisheries policy. They also target regulations officials say restrict recreational fishing and burden coastal communities. America's outdoor recreation economy generates more than $1.2 trillion per year and supports over 5 million jobs. Conservation and sportsmen's groups are praising this move, saying hunters and anglers are among America's greatest conservationists. President Trump says he's putting the American outdoorsman first. Richard Boyd reporting.
0: Warren Buffett is stepping down as chairman of Berkshire Hathaway after leading the $1 trillion conglomerate for more than six decades.
2: Warren Buffett is taking on a new role as chairman emeritus of Berkshire Hathaway after serving as chairman since 1970. His son Howard will become the company's new chairman as part of a long-planned succession. The 96-year-old, known to many financial market followers as the Oracle of Omaha, will remain a director. Buffett says he's confident with CEO Greg Abel and his son Howard as they lead Berkshire Hathaway. In a letter to shareholders, Buffett said he still has the best job in the world and that he's never felt better about what comes next. I'm Marcela Sanchez.
0: An ICE officer shot and seriously wounded a Venezuelan man during an incident in North Austin Sunday afternoon. Several news outlets reporting the man was in the U.S. illegally and subject to a final order of removal. He was transported to a local hospital with a gunshot wound. More on these stories at townhall.com.
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0: President Trump says he plans for a memorial arch will include a military facility.
4: President Trump is now saying the 250-foot triumphal arch he wants to build in Washington will also serve a defense purpose. In a social media post, he says it would become a top-grade military complex able to store ammunition and host drones and snipers on the roof and plaza areas. He claims to be acting at the, quote, strong request of the military. The U.S. Commission of Fine Arts approved the arch proposal this week, but it faces legal opposition. Three Vietnam veterans and an architectural historian have filed a lawsuit to stop construction, saying the project lacks required congressional authorization and would block sight lines between the Lincoln Memorial and Arlington National Cemetery. Jennifer King, Washington.
0: Toys R Us is expanding in the U.S. The toy retailer will open 120 new standalone stores set to open across the country this holiday season. Breaking news and analysis at townhall.com. Two of the world's most powerful leaders meet in Washington this week.
5: President Trump is scheduled to host Chinese President Xi at the White House this Thursday. He's expected to greet him as his plane lands at Joint Base Andrews on Wednesday. Topics to be discussed between the two world leaders reportedly include trade, Iran, oil, and AI.
0: Correspondent Laura Winters reporting. A Carnival cruise ship had to make a U-turn to search for a man who jumped overboard into the waters off Mexico. The search began Saturday as the ship was heading along the coast of Mexico's Baja Peninsula. A representative for Carnival confirmed that a male guest aboard Carnival Panorama jumped overboard while the ship was sailing from Puerto Vallarta, Mexico, to Long Beach, California. When notified that a guest was missing, the cruise line crew reviewed their CCTV footage. More on these stories at townhall.com.
6: from the Fox 45 Weather Authority team. I'm meteorologist Justin Chambers. We're starting off cloudy with your temperatures in the 60s for Sunday morning. As we go toward the afternoon, we are tracking some rain showers off and on throughout the day. Could see some heavier rain as we get into Sunday late afternoon into the evening time. High temps are going to be into the lower 80s, and it'll feel a bit more humid. Tracking more rain off and on through the early part of the week with temperatures that will definitely be cooler. From the Fox 45 Weather Authority, I'm meteorologist Justin Chambers for Talk Radio 680 WCBM.
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0: 888-971-7243. 888-971-SAGE. I am Larry Elder, also known as the Great Eldersky. The sage from South Central, the Prince of Pico Union, the Czar of Common Sense. You should see the size of my business card. 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By the way, follow me on Twitter. 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Follow me on Truth Social. Now, despite predictions that the unprecedented Republican midterm convention, never held one before, in Dallas last night would be a bust, the first night looked like a roaring success. Illinois Democrat Governor J.P. Pritzker, who might run for president in 2028, says Trump is, and I'm quoting him, suffering from dementia. I think we can all see that, end of quote. Did Pritzker watch Trump last night? Trump was, to borrow an expression, Trumpian. Trump said, by the way, if Republicans hold onto the House and the Senate in the midterms, every American adult would get $5,000. Don't know where the money's going to come from, but it was entertaining. James Tallarico, the Texas Democrat candidate for Senate, apparently no longer believes there are six genders. Don't know what happened to the other four. The son of the co-founder of Hamas, who renounced Islam and became an American citizen, squared off against the pro-Hamas co-host of the Young Turks. It wasn't a fair fight. CNN's Jake Tapper said, given the unpopularity of President Trump, the Senate races in Michigan and Maine are surprisingly tight. Hassan Piker, the gift that keeps on giving, said Americans don't care about 9/11. They pretend to, he said, but they really don't. Gavin Newsom says Barack Obama gave him the green light to gerrymander California. All of this and more, 888-971-7243. Feel free to call and join in. I want to start with this. Tomorrow is the 25th anniversary of 9/11. And at a forum, George W. Bush was talking with Condoleezza Rice. And listen to part of his exchange and his description of Islam.
1: I want you to talk about a couple of those events. You talked about going to the Islamic Center and trying to make sure that our Muslim American citizens knew that we didn't blame them for what had happened.
2: I also made it clear that Islam was a religion of peace, not a religion of war, and that these people subverted their religion.
1: Yes.
0: I also made it clear that Islam is a religion of peace and not a religion of war, and that these people subverted their religion. Now, I had an interview with Robert Spencer of Jihad Watch around the time Bush said that, back in 2001 when he first said it. And he said President Trump was not elected to be clergyman in chief and does not know what he's talking about. There is a very, very, very long article by Ayaan Hirsi Ali, former Muslim. And she talks about Muhammad Atta, who was the mastermind behind 9/11. And it's a very long article, but it's just one of the most profound things I've read about this battle between this civilization that wants our civilization destroyed and us. And she said in April 1996, 5 years before he steered American Airlines Flight 11 into the North Tower, he sat in a Hamburg apartment and wrote his last will and testament. 27 years old, architecture student at what's called the Technical University, son of a Cairo lawyer, fluent in German, living comfortably in one of the most affluent societies on earth. Nothing in his circumstances compelled him to dwell on death, yet he gave detailed instructions on how to handle his corpse. Quote, I don't want any women to go to my grave at all during my funeral or on any occasion thereafter. I don't want pregnant women. A person is not clean. The person who washes my body should wear gloves so as not to touch my genitals. And on and on and on and on. Did not mention any foreign policy. Did not mention any economic grievances in this document. And Ayaan Hirsi Ali said this is one of the most neglected pieces of evidence from September 11 because it contradicts the explanations that most Western commentators preferred. He was not poor. He was not radicalized by drone strikes that had not yet happened, nor by American support for Israel. Let me add something here. After 9/11, you know what the best-selling book was for a while? The Quran. Because so many Americans bought the Quran to read it to find out what's with these people. What is their beef, to quote Ronald Reagan. She continued, for 25 years, Western elites repeatedly insisted that men like Atta must be driven by something other than culture, other than the faith that provided them with the lens through which they see the world. After 9/11, intellectuals and policy makers asked, what went wrong? What did we do that provoked this? And they concluded that they had grievances. Poverty, underdevelopment, foreign policy frustration, failure of Western states to integrate people like Atta. And mentions that George W. Bush referred to Islam as a religion of peace and insisted that, quote, the faith of terror is not the true faith of Islam. And Western leaders, Paris, Brussels, Manchester, elsewhere, repeatedly said the killers had, quote, nothing to do with Islam. And the problem, she writes, is that what they did had everything to do with Islam. For 25 years, Western elites insisted that men like Muhammad Atta were driven by something other than their culture, other than their faith. America and the West have chosen to say that Muslim societies have dysfunction. We can rectify them. We can help them. We can give them aid, give them assistance, give them money, give them training on how to become republics. By 2026, however, New York City, she writes, had become a parade for Islamic terror groups run by a foreign-born Muslim mayor who supported, quote, globalizing the Intifada, whose wife celebrated Hamas' massacre of Israelis on October 7. A Pew Research poll, July 2026, that's this year, showed that 44% of Muslims in America had a positive view of Hamas. She says the West is now fighting the same enemies at home, watching our own countries transformed by mass immigration of people who do not share our values, who do not share the Western fantasy that religion and culture are merely superficial differences. She writes, a central reality is that Islam was never only a matter of terror cells. It has been a civilizational project rooted in the memory of the caliphate, ambition to reorder policy, to reorder politics, society, and the law according to Islamic norms. A long-term effort to build footholds into Western societies. And then she says this, I can speak of this from my own personal experiences. I've interviewed Hershey Ali before, talked about how she was a Somali refugee living in Nairobi, Kenya. At the age of 15, 16, she became a member of the Muslim Brotherhood. And talks about teachers required us to read the Quran and the Hadith, the biography of the Prophet Muhammad, to analyze the text, deepen our faith. Now, at the time, she says, Kenya was a Christian country, so most of my classmates were Christians. But I was taught that they were the enemy, that I have a duty to confront these people because they're my enemy. My teachers introduced me to other enemies, including the great Satan, the United States, and little Satan, Israel. The Jew was synonymous with the word Satan. He was behind all evil things that occur in the world. Fast forward to her life in Holland. She enrolled in a college to study political science. She was a member of the equivalent of the Democratic Party there. And then 9/11 happened. And her party was trying to make sense of what happened on 9/11. And she found out that Muhammad Atta was a member of the Muslim Brotherhood, as she was. So she knew what motivated him. She knew it had nothing to do with grievances. And she tried to explain this to her people, these people at the university where she worked, and they didn't want to hear it. They kept discarding the obvious explanation. 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
0: 888-971-SAGE, 888-971-7243. I am Larry Elder. We are Salem News Channel. Back of this article written by Ayan Hirshi Ali, raised a Muslim, and not unlike the son of the co-founder of Hamas, saw the light and is now warning the West, warning America, that there is a growing danger from within, and we ignore it at our peril. She said, the reality is we don't have another 25 years to get this right. We don't even have another 10 years. The West is confronting a battle unlike that they've ever seen. The rise of the secular left has forged an alliance with Muslim cadres that have learned to speak the common language of third world sectarianism, mobilizing migrant communities, side-by-side red-green alliance. The question before us, she says, as a society, is no longer simply whether America can defeat terror organizations. It's whether the American public can recognize the civilizational challenge from within. The original lesson, she says, of 9/11 was not merely that America had enemies willing to kill civilians on a vast scale. It is that Western elites have failed to take seriously the idea that their society could seriously be challenged. After all, these are people that live in caves. After 9/11, the U.S. built enormous counterterrorism architecture, became better at tracking plots, so forth. Meanwhile, we've allowed unbridled immigration of people whose values and whose religion is incompatible with our republic and Judeo-Christian basis upon which it was founded. Quote, Muslim doctors, nurses, psychiatrists, and other professionals who introduce anti-Western values to Western institutions and even commit acts of violence do so not in opposition to Muslim beliefs, but in their belief that they are being good Muslims. She talked about nurses in Australian hospitals who boast of not treating their Jewish patients. Talked about the large number of them on welfare, hostile to their hosts. Quote, there is no equivalent Islamic doctrine for Western concepts such as separation of church and state, the idea of individual freedoms and rights, including freedom to worship. Rather, Islam is animated by belief that requires a retaking of all lands that have ever been ruled by Muslims. Quote, the problem of Muslim migration, therefore, cannot so easily be confined to Islamists, even as Islamists remain the chief ideologues. Remove the Islamists and a good part of the problem still remains, of a culture that, as it exists today, is incompatible with and defines itself in opposition to key Western values. And she goes on and on and on, but I think you get the point. Which raises the next question. This embrace of Hamas by people like Hassan Piker, who calls Hamas 1,000 times better than Israel. Musab Hassan Youssef is a son of a co-founder of Hamas. And he was on a podcast with Cenk Uygur, who's one of the co-hosts of the Young Turks, and he's a pro-Hamas guy. Despises Israel. We played a clip of him just yelling and screaming about Israel. Listen to this, number 73.
9: Who authorized you to speak on behalf of the Arab children of Gaza? Who authorized you?
13: You just did. You
9: never been there. You don't care.
13: So am I a Palestinian?
9: And now you think you hold the higher moral ground. You don't.
13: I do.
9: You're not the savior. You always need a victim in order to pose as the savior. You're not the savior. First, learn how to control yourself. Learn how to control your tongue buds before you try to control the world. It's a big situation in Gaza. All of us are heartbroken for the death of the children of Gaza. All of us. That includes Israel. Israel considers what's happening in Gaza a tragedy. It's a tragedy made up by the terrorists that you sympathize with, that you want to validate and legitimize. then we will have to deal with the chaos that you create your emotional being. Going all over the place. Who authorized you to speak on the behalf of the Gaza? Nobody did.
13: You did.
9: You self-proclaimed, you did. Just like Mahmoud Abbas, just like Yasser Arafat, just like all the Palestinians who have been feeding on the pain of the Palestinian children. You are a parasite, a bottom feeder. This is what you are. So before you speak against the prime minister of a democracy and accuse him of being a terrorist, you need to look at yourself in the mirror. You have been supporting Hamas and it's recorded against you for eternity. So don't play the game now that your fight is for the children in Gaza. This is not your fight. You know who's fighting for the children of Gaza? The IDF. That is killing Hamas. That is uprooting Hamas so the children of Gaza can have their freedom after 36 years of slavery. Those are the ones who qualify to speak on the topic, not you sitting in your comfort.
0: That's the longest time I've ever seen him not say anything. And this came up last night at the midterm convention in Dallas, where Trump was talking about Abdul El-Sayed's sister, number 59.
14: In Michigan, the Democrat nominee is Abdul El-Sayed, who brags about the fact that he wants to pack the Supreme Court with 23 far-left lunatics justices. His sister, who's absolutely, you got to listen to this one. His sister celebrated the terrorist slaughter of babies on October 7th. She thought it was a great thing. His sister thought it was a great day. His mother worked for an organization that gave hundreds of thousands of dollars to people that follow Osama bin Laden. And he campaigns with a Marxist agitator who says that America deserved 9/11. We deserve to have 3,000 people killed. Two massive structures brought to the ground. We deserved it, right? Yet the Democrats want to make this extremist a U.S. senator.
0: We deserved 9/11, said Hamas Piker. Hassan Piker. Hamas is 1,000 times better than Israel. Orthodox Jews are inbred. Israel's committing genocide. Israel's apartheid. On and on and on again. This Mossab Hassan Youssef, the son of the co-founder Hamas, talks about quote-unquote Palestine, close quote. Stick around for that. We got so much more. 888-971-SAGE. Do not leave town.

0: Do you owe back taxes or have...
1: With SRN News, I'm John Scott. President Trump plans to meet with New York City Mayor Zoran Mamdani when Mr. Trump travels to the city for the upcoming UN General Assembly. The meeting set for Monday at Gracie Mansion, the mayor's official residence. Mamdani's communications directors say they'll discuss issues affecting the city. Their previous meetings have been cordial. A U.S. Immigration and Customs Enforcement officer shot and wounded a man in Austin, Texas, where anti-ICE protesters had gathered for hours. The Austin police chief said the man was in serious but stable condition. The 28-year-old Venezuelan man was in the country illegally. 18 suspects who were arrested in the July 2021 killing of Haitian President Jovenel Moïse are being extradited to the U.S. The suspects will be facing trial in Florida. This is SRN News.
2: The midterms are almost here, and Republicans could be in deep trouble. Polls show Democrats leading in key races. Tonight, Rob Finnerty on Newsmax reveals the growing threat from the DSA and the radical left. With less than 60 days to go, Finnerty says it's time for the GOP to hit the panic button. The House may go, and control of the Senate is up for grabs. Gas prices, mortgage rates, health care, and out-of-control national debt. Americans are angry, and the progressive left wants total control of Congress. Tallarico, El Sayed, AOC, Bernie Sanders. Finnerty reveals President Trump's secret plan to fight back and what you can do to help him. Don't miss Finnerty tonight at 8 p.m. Eastern on Newsmax. 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
3: From the Fox 45 Weather Authority team, I'm meteorologist Justin Chambers. Mostly cloudy skies, off and on showers for most of your Sunday. We're going to see those highs in the upper 70s. Keeping the chances for rain Sunday night. Could see a couple of thunderstorms as well. Monday, Tuesday brings more rain and temperatures that will be cooler right as we start autumn. From the Fox 45 Weather Authority, I'm meteorologist Justin Chambers for Talk Radio 680 WCBM.
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1: 888-971-SAGE, 888-971-7243. I am Larry Elder. We are Salem News Channel. We're going to be talking about the extraordinary midterm conference that started last night in Dallas, two-day conference. President Trump spoke for about maybe an hour, hour and a half, hour and 45 minutes. He was in good form, looked good, sounded good, which is interesting because the governor of Illinois, J.B. Pritzker, said, quote, Trump is suffering from dementia. I think we can all see that, close quote. That looked like a guy suffering from dementia last night. But first, Mossab Hassan Youssef is the son of the Hamas co-founder. Here's what he said about, quote, unquote, Palestine, number 74.
2: I was born back in 1978. I was only 10 years old when the first Palestinian Intifada started. My father was one of the founders of Hamas. And my family taught me that I was Palestinian. But they never said why I was Palestinian. Like today, millions of people believe to be Palestinians as an ethnic group, but in reality, they are not. And we have tens of millions around the world who say free Palestine, while in reality, Palestine never existed, except as a colonial entity against the indigenous of the land. I'm not saying that there were no Arabs in that region. But for some reason, Arabs were allowed to take their caravans from every destination in Arabia with no political borders to come and profit from the British mandate of Palestine. But the Jews who had to go through the Holocaust and the ethnic cleansing on the hands of Ottoman Empire for approximately 400 years, then the ethnic cleansing in Europe, then the Holocaust, they did not have the right to take the boat and escape the hell of Nazism to come and find a safe place where they could survive. This is a crime. It's colonialism. But for all the Arab and Muslim invaders who came to profit, who did not have any connection to the land, that was legitimate. So I was supposed to believe that I am a Palestinian. But what makes a Palestinian, nobody has the answer. What makes the Palestinian different than the Egyptian or the Jordanian? It's not a human race. It's not a distinct language. It's not a religion. It is nothing but a violent ideology that was established as a hostile movement to annihilate the Jewish people from that land. The continuous Islamic, and I insist to say Islamic, attempt to kill the Jewish people. And that's us, that brings us to the ideological dimension that many of us are

0: This is not only human delusion. They have been acting on it. It's a legislation. Many out there believe that Allah gave them the authority to punish the Jewish people. First, Allah chose the Jewish people. It was His chosen ones. But for disobedience, Allah wanted to punish the Jewish people. And now the Muslims functioning as the sword of Allah on earth to punish the Jewish people and all the non-Muslims who don't submit to Islam.
1: 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Here's a true story proving it. A guy's car insurance jumped over 20%. No accidents, no tickets. So he started digging to find out who reported him. It was his own car. Every heartbreak, every fast merge, every late night.
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3: In my humble opinion, this is how I was conditioned. As a Muslim, then as a Palestinian, and I think both identities are false.
4: 888-971-SAGE, 888-971-7243. I am Larry Elder. We are Salem News Channel. Joe is in Los Angeles. Joe, thank you so much for calling. I appreciate it.
5: Thank you, Larry. Thank you for all you do. I just wanted to bring to your attention, as well as to your audience's attention, what's going on out here in California regarding an assembly bill, AB 2017, known as the California EID, State Holiday Act, that it's passed the state legislature and awaits final signature from Governor Gavin Newsom. It's authored by Democrat Assemblyman Matt Haney. If you go online, you can actually watch him bring this to the floor of the state legislature. And he had 10 other Democrats sign on to this and talk how proud he was to bring this to the state assembly for consideration, because there's a million Muslim residents here in California, with no recognition of the fact that there are 1.2 million Jewish people here in the state of California, second largest Jewish population in the United States, and the Jewish faith has no holiday, not Yom Kippur, not Rosh Hashanah, that's actually recognized as a state holiday. However, this Assembly Bill 2017 is now going before the governor so that the Muslims can have these holidays recognized here in the state of California,
4: right,
5: as state holidays.
4: Well, Joe, I talked about this last week for a couple of days. You probably weren't in class, but I talked about it, and you're quite right. I think Jews outnumber Muslims in California almost 2-1, but not Rosh Hashanah, not Passover, not Yom Kippur. None of the high holy holidays in the Jewish religion is recognized as a state holiday, but as a state, what's the term? It won't be paid, but you can take the time off if you work for the state and use this as a reason for taking the time off, but it's not paid. But no other ethnic group gets such a designation. There are two holy days in Islam that they're celebrating. And what's the over-under on how quickly Gavin Newsom is going to sign it? Are you kidding me? Of course he's going to sign it.
5: Yeah, it's really crazy. It's really crazy.
4: It is.
5: I think it's really important that people see the disparity of what's going on and how many of these radical politicians are trying to cater to Islam. And as you said before, you know, there are many good Muslim people, but at the same time, if they're going to be recognizing these state holidays anywhere in the United States, they have to recognize the Jewish faith also.
4: You know, and Joe, I think as between the state Senate and the state assembly, only one person voted against him in one of the houses, and about three or four voted against him in the other. Outside of that, all of these people voted in favor of these two recognized holidays for the religion of Islam, zero for the religion of Judaism.
5: That's correct, and I don't know if it's based out of fear or if they're afraid of losing votes or whatever it is. But, you know, what's fair is fair. I mean, it's quite obvious that they're catering to these people and not members of the Jewish faith.
4: Well, thank you very much for the call. I appreciate it. Mark is in Los Angeles. Mark, you're on the Larry Elder Show. Magnificent, Mark. Always nice to hear from you. Don't hurt me.
6: Okay, Larry. So what did you think of, well, I know you're in love with Trump. So you probably thought his speech was really good.
4: I did. I thought it was magnificent, entertaining, right. Funny. He's having a good time. People in the arena were having a good time, despite all predictions, not all the predictions, but many of them, by People Magazine, by Politico, that nobody would be there. It would be a big, spectacular bust, but it was not. It was arousing, cheering. People had a good time. I thought it was very successful. I suspect you feel different. I suspect, Mark, you feel differently.
6: Well, of course, Larry, because just to show you how hypocritical the Republicans are, if Donald Trump saying the thing about the $5,000, which is a bribe, if Obama had done that, you would have had a heart attack.
4: Politicians offer, as you put it, bribes in all sorts of ways. Joe Biden, campaigning on behalf of the candidate for Senate in Georgia, offered voters $2,000 if he won. Joe Biden's so-called Inflation Reduction Act, which he later on admitted had nothing to do with inflation reduction, but everything to do with the Green New Deal, gave money to all sorts of nonprofits and organizations that are affiliated with Democrats. So the idea that Democrats have promised voters something has been going on for a very long period of time from both sides. As to the specific promise that Donald Trump made, I don't know where the money's going to come from. $5,000 to every adult in the country. We have about 250 million adults. That's about $1.4 trillion. Where's the money going to come from? So I didn't take it very seriously. I really didn't.
6: So he lied. So you're saying it's
4: Donald Trump being Donald Trump. You should be used to it by now. There are certain things that he says that I take seriously, other things I don't take seriously. You know, when he said, I'm going to build the wall and have Mexico pay for it, I knew he'd build the wall, Mexico paying for it. I didn't think that was very serious. So, you know, you should just chill out. It's okay. He's not going to write a check for $1.3 trillion. He says, by the way, that he can do it without going through Congress. There'll be lawsuits. All sorts of people will try and stop him from doing it. So I would relax. And even if he were to do it, it's not the worst thing in the world, considering the welfare state, considering all the fraud going on in places like Minnesota and California that they do nothing whatsoever about, because they end up, these nonprofits, putting money in the pockets of politicians by giving them donations. So there's all sorts of stuff going on in this country that's far worse than giving every adult $5,000 if the Republicans retain the House and the Senate. Is it ideal? No. But does it bother me? No.
6: So, in other words, this is just like another lie. Where's the $2,000?
4: You keep saying lie. I think it's an aspiration. Like he said, he's going to discover a cure for cancer, and so did Obama, and so did Biden. Presidents make aspirational promises. Some come to fruition. Some don't. Some I take seriously. Some I don't.
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1: 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Larry Elder, Salem News Channel. Faith over fear, the Charlie Kirk story. 1 year later, we remember Charlie Kirk. On September 10, Salem Media honors Charlie's life and legacy with a special first anniversary tribute. That's today. Hear Charlie tell his story from starting Turning Point USA in his parents' garage to becoming one of the most influential conservative voices of his generation. Featuring Mike Gallagher, Larry O'Connor, Alex Marlowe, and me, with rare archival audio, including Charlie's first interview with Dennis Prager at just 22 years old, Faith Over Fear, the Charlie Kirk story, tonight at 8 p.m. Eastern on Salem News Channel. Coming up, more on the midterm convention, unprecedented midterm convention held last night. The first day was last night in Dallas. The second night is tonight. Trump's going to speak again. He said, however, this time I'm just going to say a few things. I'm just going to wrap it up. Illinois Governor J.B. Pritzker said Trump is, quote, suffering from dementia. I think we can all see that. Those of you who watched it last night, he stood up there, went off script, as he often does, spoke for over an hour and a half. Did the man seem like he had dementia? Could Biden have done something like that? Are you kidding me? James Tallarico, the Texas Democrat candidate for Senate, apparently no longer believes there are six genders. CNN's Jake Tapper said, given the unpopularity of President Trump, the Senate races in Michigan and Maine are surprisingly tight. Gavin Newsom said Barack Obama gave him the green light to gerrymander California. Does that make Barack Obama a king? All of this and more, 888-971-SAGE. Rick is in Los Angeles. Rick, you're on the Larry Elder Show.
2: Hey, Larry, thanks for taking my call.
1: My pleasure.
2: I just left a message for Governor Newsom, and I told him, I said, why do you want to do this with making the Muslim holidays a statewide holiday? You're opening up a real can of worms here. So we have Rosh Hashanah and Kippur coming up. So you're telling me that the Jews don't rank and get their own holiday, right? And what about the Hindus? And what about every single other religious group in the state of California is going to come after you and go, hey, why did you slight us? I think he's going to commit absolute political suicide if he approves this.
1: And Rick, you left out the Wiccans.
2: Thank you. Who knows?
1: Who knows?
2: Yeah, I mean, I'm a California man. We have aliens that are probably have a religious sect here in our state.
1: Probably. Rick, thank you very much for the call. I appreciate it. Oh, my goodness. Speaking of Gavin Newsom, he said that it was Barack Obama who gave him the green light last year to gerrymander California. Barack Obama. I told you about how Barack Obama redesigned his Senate seat using gerrymandering. I'm Larry Elder.
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0: news this hour from Town Hall. I'm John Scott. President Trump plans to meet with New York City Mayor Zoran Mondani when Mr. Trump travels to the city for the upcoming UN General Assembly. That meeting set for Monday at Gracie Mansion, the mayor's official residence. Mondani's communications director say that they'll discuss issues affecting the city and New Yorkers. The White House confirmed the meeting, but did not offer any more details. Their previous meetings have been cordial. Republican Senator Bernie Moreno says President Trump made a good deal with Venezuela, but acting President Delcy Rodriguez should not be viewed as trustworthy.
1: She has no credibility in her home country. Obviously, she's been somebody who does exactly what we tell her to do in the case of the last few months since we've liberated Venezuela. But I would caution President Trump. She's not our friend. She's somebody who will tell us what we want to hear, but doesn't always follow the instructions that she commits to, or the things that she says she's going to do.
0: Senator Bernie Moreno made his comments on Fox News Sunday. Early results from Russia's first wartime parliamentary election show the main Kremlin party dominating the vote. The tightly controlled balloting was virtually devoid of opposition to President Vladimir Putin's policies and all but certain to cement the Kremlin's dominance. In an unrelated matter, Moscow was hit by a massive Ukrainian drone strike overnight. New details about a new construction project in Washington, D.C.
2: President Trump says the arch he wants to build between the Lincoln Memorial and Arlington National Cemetery would become a top-grade military complex able to host drones and snipers. The groundbreaking was supposed to have happened sometime this month, but the project has not yet received final approval from the National Capital Area Planning Commission.
0: That is correspondent Laura Winters. More on these stories from townhall.com.
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0: Democrats doubling down in Michigan, pouring millions into a Senate race Republicans see as a major pickup opportunity. Ron Taylor has more.
4: According to Axios, Senate Majority PAC aligned with Chuck Schumer is spending another $10 million to support Abdul El-Sayed, bringing its Michigan spending to $30 million. El-Sayed says every path to a Democratic Senate majority runs through Michigan. Republicans are backing former Congressman Mike Rogers and see the race as a chance to flip the seats. The massive spending signals Democrats may be worried about their candidate choices. Ron Taylor reporting.
0: Brendan Farrington has died at 60. The veteran news reporter known for covering Florida politics and hurricanes for the Associated Press. He died Friday at his home in Tallahassee after a brief illness. He was respected for being well-sourced, fair, and humorous. Former Florida Governor Jeb Bush praised him as an old school journalist. News at townhall.com. President Trump expanding access to America's public lands and waters with new executive orders aimed at hunters, anglers, and outdoor businesses. Correspondent Richard Boyd reports.
5: The orders promote hunting access, habitat management, youth and veteran programs, and more science-based fisheries policy. They also target regulations officials say restrict recreational fishing and burden coastal communities. America's outdoor recreation economy generates more than $1.2 trillion per year and supports over 5 million jobs. Conservation and sportsmen's groups are praising this move, saying hunters and anglers are among America's greatest conservationists. President Trump says he's putting the American outdoorsman first. Richard Boyd reporting.
0: Mississippi moving into the top five of the AP Top 25 college football poll with its win over LSU. Texas holding the top spot for the second week, followed by Georgia, Notre Dame, Ole Miss, and Indiana. More on these stories at townhall.com.
6: From the Fox 45 Weather Authority team, I'm meteorologist Justin Chambers. Mostly cloudy skies, off and on showers for most of your Sunday. We're going to see those highs in the upper 70s. Keeping the chances for rain Sunday night. Could see a couple of thunderstorms as well. Monday, Tuesday brings more rain and temperatures that will be cooler right as we start autumn. From the Fox 45 Weather Authority, I'm meteorologist Justin Chambers from Talk Radio 680 WCBM.
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11: Over here, the sage from South Central, the Prince of Pico Union, the Czar of Common Sense, the great Eldersky, Don Lorenzo. Welcome to the program. No victocrats allowed because

0: 888-971-SAGE, 888-971-7243. I am Larry Elder. We are Salem News Channel. We're going to talk about what happened last night in Dallas at the midterm convention. There are lots of predictions that nobody would show up. It'd be a big flop. From what I can tell, it was a packed house. The media was there. Predictions of it being a flop turned out to be dead wrong. Once again, Donald John Trump was underestimated. And by the way, if the Republicans end up retaining control of the House and the Senate, half the country is going to be on suicide watch. Because once again, Donald Trump has been underestimated. All this stuff about how Republicans are going to get whacked in the midterms. You would think maybe Donald Trump would just kind of huddle up, stay in the White House, and just weather the storm. That's not how this man rolls. This midterm convention was his idea. He last night said he's going to be campaigning in something like 30-some close races. But I thought that the Republicans didn't want him anywhere near them because his numbers were so bad. I've never seen anybody this confident. What did Mark call him? The most corrupt, the most unethical? What was the word he used, Mr. McConnell? Something like that. Immoral, something to that effect. Have you ever seen a president this accessible to the media? This willing to take questions from people who think like Mark, which is how much of the media thinks. Much of the media despises this man. Yet here he is, day after day after day, putting himself in front of these people who despise him and taking questions. Who does that? ABC's longtime reporter Ann Compton, when she retired, she talked about two occasions in which Barack Obama was very angry at us. She said both were off the record, including one was a profanity-laced tirade. You know what Obama was mad about? He was mad, according to her, because the media, in his view, did not appreciate how difficult it was for him to handle some of the foreign policy challenges that he's been handling. And her reaction was, when asked, did he have a point, she said, well, I'm sure he thought he did. But when you don't give us access so we can't figure out what's going on, I'm paraphrasing, you get what you get. In Trump's case, full access. One of these MSNBC hosts said she called him, had his number. He picked up and he was angry at her and he said, go F yourself. And people laughed when she told that story. To me, the interesting thing was she had his phone number and he picked up. How many left-wing, we hate your guts journalists have the phone number of a Republican president? And the Republican president being willing to pick up the phone. Isn't this amazing? I know you hate him, but his work ethic is beyond belief. All the things he's doing. I've been doing talk radio for over 30 years. And generally speaking, when I go to bed at night, I have a pretty good idea of what kind of things I'm going to be talking about the next day. Not with this administration. So many things are going on, whether it's DOGE, whether it's going after fraud, whether it's renaming the Gulf of Mexico, the Gulf of America, whether it's his challenge on birthright citizenship, whether it's his challenge on getting rid of illegal aliens who have been let in for the last 4 years. You name it. This man is just firing on all cylinders and has members of an administration more talented, more driven than any I've ever seen. I mean, some of these people are superstars. Scott Bessent, superstar. Steve Miller, a superstar. Tom Holman, come on. Pete Hegseth, I know you hate him, but he's a superstar. People that are good on television, good on their feet. Caroline Leavitt, I met her about a year or two before she became press secretary. We did a radio show together. She was amazing. Superstar. Was there any press secretary the like of her during the 4 years of Biden? Biden had two different ones, Jen Psaki and Karine Jean-Pierre. Were they the equivalent of Caroline Leavitt, who had to deal with hostility when Jen Psaki and Karine Jean-Pierre did not have to deal with the hostile press? Come on. Here's what Ann Compton said, and pay attention to why she said that Obama was upset. Number 77.
1: I have seen in the last year Barack Obama really angry twice. Both were off the record times. One profanity laced, where he thought the press was making too much of scandals that he didn't think were scandals. Another where he took us to task for not understanding the limits he has with foreign policy and the way he's dealing with the Middle East and Iraq and Afghanistan. And I don't find him apologetic, but I find him willing to stand up to the press and look him in the eye, even though it was off the record, and just give us hell.
2: Does he have a point?
1: From his point of view, he may, but we cover what we are allowed to cover. And when policy decisions and presidents are inaccessible and don't take questions from the press on a regular basis, I think they get what they reap what they sow.
0: When they're not willing to take questions from us on a regular basis, they reap what they sow. You cannot say that about this man. I've never seen the like of it. How many press conferences have he had? Impromptu ones, where he's greeting a head of state and then takes questions and people ask everything other than why he was having the meeting with the head of state. Questions outside Air Force One, questions outside Marine One. Have you ever seen a president more accessible than this guy? And I want to repeat a story. Election 2016, remember the predictions where Donald Trump was going to get whacked. The New York Times that night of the election had Hillary winning by a probability of 85-90%. So I was getting ready to do a hit on Fox News. And the camera guy, they were setting everything up. So we're talking. And he said, Larry, I've been covering these candidates for a long time. I covered Barack Obama. I covered George W. Bush. I covered Clinton. I've never seen this level of enthusiasm. I mean, we had one event where I was covering it, and the arena held 15,000 people. There must have been 30,000 people there. Half of them knew they weren't going to be able to get in. They just wanted to be near this man. Now, I know what the polls are saying. All I'm telling you is I've never seen this level of enthusiasm. And I campaigned for him in 2016. Campaign in Pennsylvania. Same thing. I mean, people were just hanging on every word. I've never seen that level of enthusiasm. And I've collected some articles predicting disaster about this convention, which had never been held. Republicans have never held a midterm convention. In fact, I don't think anybody ever held one. I know Republicans never did. And his numbers are bad, and people are concerned about the war and concerned about gas prices. Will anybody show up? They're charging $25,000 a seat. Is anybody going to show up? Elected officials are not going to show up. Not sure this is smart. Seemed like a good idea at the time, one said, but then, I don't know. The man spoke for over an hour and a half, often went off script and said hysterical things. Talked about the Luka trade. The Dallas Mavericks star ended up going to the Lakers. He said, you're probably still mad about that. He just did a riff on that. I mean, who says stuff like that? It was hysterical. And he talked about James Tallarico, whom we refer to as Tallarico. I mean, it's hysterical. He's not presidential. No, he's not. And you're going to miss him. He also talked, as you know, about the $5,000 for every adult U.S. citizen in the event that Republicans retain control of the House and the Senate. All of this and more. Stick around. From Focus Features and the acclaimed director of Captain Phillips and Jason Bourne comes The Uprising, starring Andrew Garfield.
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0: 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I am Larry Elder. We are Salem News Channel. 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Save money. Now, this midterm convention last night, Trump offered a $5,000 dividend for every adult should the Republicans retain control of the House and the Senate. Oh, my goodness! Donald Trump is bribing voters. He's paying voters off. Here's Joe Biden, number 76.
13: One state can chart the course, not just for the next 4 years, but for the next generation. By electing John and the Reverend, you can make an immediate difference in your own lives, the lives of the people all across this country, because their election will put an end to the block in Washington, that $2,000 stimulus check, that money that will go out the door immediately, tell people who are in real trouble. Think about what it will mean to your lives, putting food on the table, paying rent, paying for your mortgage, paying down the credit card, paying the phone bill, the gas bill, the electric bill. Just look around. Millions of people in this country out of work through no fault of their own. No fault of their own. They're struggling.
0: $2,000 if we elect Warnock and Ossoff? Number 63.
17: Because we've done so well and because our country is making so much money that only I can make this promise to you. And here is my promise. If the Republicans win the House of Representatives and the United States Senate, both of them, because of our economic, tremendous economic success, like in history, we've never had anything like what's happening, but because of our tremendous strength and success economically, I will issue a dividend to every adult citizen in the United States of America for $5,000. But the only condition on the payment of this dividend that we're going to be making, so it's $5,000 to every adult. The only caveat I have is that the dividend that we're making must be spent in the United States of America. We don't want you... We don't want you going to Canada to spend the money. We don't want you going to China, to Germany. You got to spend the money in the United States of America. In other words, if the Republicans win, if you win, we might not win. The reason the Democrats can't do that is because they don't do tariffs. They don't take in money. All they know is poverty and how to ruin our country. But we're making a fortune. So if the Republicans win, you win with us and you get $5,000. It will be called the Trump dividend. We'll call it the Trump dividend.
0: Now, say what you will. Did he look like he was suffering from dementia? This is the governor of Illinois, J.B. Pritzker, number 56.
18: What I have to say to that is this is the president who ran in 2024 and told you that on day one he was going to lower prices, he was going to end forever wars, and what do you know, he's done neither. In fact, he's done the opposite. Prices have gone up since he took office, and of course we're in this endless war in Iran. He can't stop it, does not know what he's doing, and after complaining about Joe Biden's age, he himself, President Trump that is suffering from dementia, and I think we can all see that. So I think that that's what I would say about whatever he's promising for the future, you know he never delivers.
0: Suffering from dementia, and I think we can all see that. Really? Is he tripping on stairs as he's going up Air Force One? Is he tripping on sandbags on stages? Is he walking into walls and doors? Is he having to be let off the stage by a handler? Is he staying in the basement of the White House because he's afraid to make a mistake? What an insulting, insidious, almost pathologically hateful thing to say. Here's the Secretary of Treasury, Scott Bessent, number 50.
19: And tonight it summons us to honor the inheritance of our first 250 years by meeting the obligations of the next. Our obligation begins by making this country work again for the very people who sustain it. We know how hard you work every day for your families, and I can tell you, no one works harder for you. No one fights harder for you, and no president has asked his team and of himself to put American families back at the center of the American economy than Donald J. Trump.
0: But he's suffering from dementia. I think anybody can see that. J.B. Pritzker also said this about the Republican Party, number 57.
18: This bizarre Republican midterm convention here can't paper over the fact that Republicans have done nothing to earn your vote. Nothing Republicans say over the next 2 days is going to change how clinically deranged and out of touch the GOP has become.
0: Clinically deranged and out of touch. Says a member of a party of which the governor of California belongs and won't say whether biological men ought not be competing against biological women. But Republicans are deranged and out of touch. Candidates like James, the president referred to him as Talafrico. There are six genders. Deranged and out of touch. Debbie Wasserman Schultz has condemned Hassan Piker by name. It took Hakeem Jeffries a while to do it, but he finally did it. And a handful of others. But the man who's running for Senate in Michigan, Abdul El Sayed, has not condemned Hassan Piker by name. A man who said that America deserved 9/11. And later on then said it was inappropriate or used inappropriate words, but he never said, I am sorry. And a number of Democrats believe that what happened on 9/11 is our fault. We brought it on because of our foreign policy. But we're deranged and out of touch, says a guy who was president over 4 years before Trump allowed in a minimum of 15 to 20 million illegal aliens. Are you kidding me? Don't leave town. Larry Elder.

0: SRN News. I'm John Scott. Ukrainian forces fired more than 1,000 drones at Russia overnight, including hundreds that were launched toward Moscow, as the Kremlin was wrapping up the third and last day of its parliamentary elections. Moscow's mayor described the wave of drones as the largest ever attack on the Russian capital and said there had been damage to the Moscow oil refinery. Reporters from CNN, MS Now, and Politico denied entry to the White House on Saturday. That's one day after President Trump announced he was barring the outlets for what he called a pattern of fake news. Quarterback injuries today in the NFL. The Commanders' Jaden Daniels dislocated his left elbow in a 37-20 loss to the Cowboys. And Chicago Bears quarterback Caleb Williams left the team's 9-3 loss to Minnesota in the fourth quarter with a right hamstring injury. This is SRN News.
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2: From the Fox 45 Weather Authority team, I'm meteorologist Justin Chambers. We're starting off cloudy with your temperatures in the 60s for Sunday morning. As we go toward the afternoon, we are tracking some rain showers off and on throughout the day. Could see some heavier rain as we get into Sunday late afternoon into the evening time. High temps are going to be into the lower 80s, and it'll feel a bit more humid. Tracking more rain off and on through the early part of the week with temperatures that will definitely be cooler. From the Fox 45 Weather Authority, I'm meteorologist Justin Chambers for Talk Radio 680 WCBS.
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4: This is Pastor David Lewis with today's Moment of Truth. I heard someone say that we are in a civil war here in America, but one without weapons. Those who saw Charlie Kirk gunned down may feel differently. There are clearly two sides, not blue and gray, but blue and red, as in pro-Trump versus anti-Trump. The blue side, a.k.a. the left, the social progressives in the swamp, understand that they can lose and consequently have stepped up their offensive against not only Mr. Trump, but on a larger scale, the future of our nation. They reject the notion that America is exceptional and, in fact, are trying to create a new society that is distinctly not American. So this political, cultural civil war in which we find ourselves is actually a fight over our nation. Identity. Will Mr. Trump's Red America founded on Judeo-Christian principles prevail, or will the anti-God elitists and their ilk gain power and move us further away from God's mercy? This is Pastor David Lewis at the Cub Hill Bible Presbyterian Church.
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8: Are you excited to be here in the great state of Texas? Let me hear you. Are we ready to win in November? Take a look around this room. Americans have traveled from every corner of this country to be here. I want to give a big shout out to my home state of Florida. Let's hear it for Florida. Do we love President Trump? Because this isn't just another convention. This is history in the making. For the first time ever, Republicans have come together for a convention dedicated to one mission. Defying history. We didn't come to Dallas to talk about winning. We came here to do it. This November, Republicans are going to grow our majorities and continue America's common sense conservative revolution. And after traveling this country, meeting with volunteers, candidates, and grassroots leaders, I can tell you, Republicans are ready to win.
7: The reports of this being a disaster turn out to be, well, a disaster. This is political. Headline. Republicans aren't exactly flocking to Trump's midterm convention. One battleground member said, quote, I can't control what the president's going to say at this convention, but I can control where I'm at. Political survey of more than 70 GOP candidates and members revealed that most either do not plan to attend or are still weighing whether to go. Dozens more decline to share their plans. The Guardian, which is a left-wing British paper, headline, Republican midterm convention will be Trumpist pageantry at the party's own risk. Second paragraph, it seemed like a good idea at the time. Success is far from guaranteed. The made-for-TV spectacle clashes directly with two opening games of the American football season. A political website survey of more than 70 Republican candidates and members found 45 either do not plan on going to Dallas or are still thinking about it. Some cited prior commitments. Others balked at the $25,000 price of attending. That was The Guardian. People magazine. Headline, Republicans are reportedly skipping Trump's midterm convention where entry costs $25,000. Axios, which is also left-wing. Vulnerable Republicans get a $25,000 convention pass. But the run-up has been rocky, with lawmakers grumbling about logistics and balking at the price tag. End of quote. Number 69.
9: With your support, we will make our nation stronger, safer, richer, freer, and greater than it has ever been before. It's what's happening. You know that's what's happening. I wish that fake news would report it. There they are. Boy, that's a lot of fake news. That's a lot of fake news. You have to remember, when we originally announced this 8 weeks ago, they said, who's going to go to a midterm convention? That's never going to. This place is packed. And not only is this packed, this is a big arena. Not only is this packed, but you have an equal number of people standing outside. If anybody would like to give up their seat or whatever, if they're standing or if they have a seat, would anybody like to raise your hand and give

0: Hassan Piker said, Americans don't care about 9/11. They may say they care, but they really don't. 888-971-SAGE. Do not leave town.
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2: 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What I think most of us are wondering is, what can we do about it?
3: It's the consistency. 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You want that to be unaffected by the market so that when we have times like these where we have so much volatility, you're not stressed about, do I have enough? 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
10: 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I'm Larry Elder. We are Salem News Channel. Bad news. John Fetterman recorded a video for this convention last night. And Democrats, well, they're not pleased. Number 46.
11: A big rumor of Republicans in Dallas. Yes,

0: Senator John Fetterman, Pennsylvania. Yes, I'm a Democrat. Why am I here talking to you today? Because, well, I'm a common sense Democrat. I'm always going to stand with America. I'm always going to reject the extremes in socialism and that anti-American way of life. Dave McCormick is the kind of senator that gets the job done, and he's going to fight for Pennsylvania. I'm proud to count him as my friend. Right back over my shoulder, that's the iconic U.S. Steel Mill, and that's exactly the kind of thing that will work together and will work with President Trump to fight and defend the steel way of life right here in the Steel Valley. I have this opportunity to introduce this great American, a great senator, and yes, he's in a different party, but I'm proud to count him as my great friend. So for everybody in Dallas, I'm here to...
1: Yikes. Yikes. Now, despite the president's supposed unpopularity, even CNN's Jake Tapper is admitting that the races in Michigan and Maine are a lot tighter than they ought to be given the president's supposed unpopularity. Number 52.
2: Calling it Trumpapalooza, of course, is a bit of a gamble for those Republicans facing tight races because Trump is not popular, and neither is his war with Iran, and neither is the rising cost of living, to name a few things. That hasn't really put voters in a palooza-type mood. Democrats are trying to capitalize on that discontent by holding competing events down in Texas with the goal of drawing attention to Trump's unpopularity. But Democrats aren't exactly in the clear either in some of the key races. CNN has some brand new polling out today in two of the most important Senate races this year. The contest in Michigan between Democrat Abdul El-Sayed and former Republican Congressman Mike Rogers, no clear leader. And the contest in Maine between Democrat Troy Jackson and Republican Senator Susan Collins, no clear leader. Both races right now within the margin of error. Clear toss-ups with less than 2 months to go. You'd think theoretically with such an unpopular president, the Democrats would be overwhelmingly in the lead, but they are not. In moments,
1: you think theoretically, given the unpopularity of the president, they'd be overwhelmingly in the lead, but they're not. No thanks to you. Remember when Trump lost the 2020 election, or the 2020 election didn't go his way? Jake Tapper. To paraphrase President Ford, for many Americans, our long national nightmare is over, only for the man to come back 4 years later again, underestimated. The big issue, of course, is affordability. And the Energy Secretary Wright was on Bloomberg News and said, you know, what exactly did the Biden administration do to make gas prices cheaper? Number 53.
3: The bigger problem is refining capacity. Under the Biden administration, they closed over a dozen refineries in the U.S. Gavin Newsom has closed two more large ones in the last 12 months in California. We're rowing the other direction. We're going to expand American refining capacity. I think we'll see gasoline prices go down in the coming weeks.
1: The president teed off on the fake news last night. I think it was Barbara Bush once who said, I'm surprised whenever any Republican wins because the media are so against us. We've talked about the coverage of ABC, NBC, CBS by Media Research Center. Well over 90% of the news covering Donald Trump, ABC, NBC, CBS, negative. Saw one poll that said only 3-4% of reporters covering national politics, 3-4% call themselves Republicans. 3-4%, which is about the same percentage of Ivy League professors who call themselves conservative or somewhat conservative. So academia, media, Hollywood, and big tech, with the exception of Elon Musk, all anti-Republican, all anti-Trump. And you're shocked at the divide between how Republicans perceive the economy versus how Democrats perceive the economy. This is Secretary of Treasury Scott Bessent, number 51.
4: A Under this president, more Americans are working than ever before. The private sector has added over 1 million jobs. U.S. manufacturing is roaring back at its fastest pace in years. Companies are investing trillions to build and expand across the United States. And just like in President Trump's first term, the bottom 25% of earners are seeing the biggest wage increases. President Trump has turned this country around once before, and he's doing it again. The president's plan was never just a tax cut. Never just a tax cut. His economic program is bolstered by trade deals and deregulation. And tonight, a new industrial supercycle is moving from investment into production, blueprints to paychecks. Everything from GDP to factory payrolls is firing up.
1: Hassan Piker continues to be the gift that keeps on giving. Here's what he said about 9/11, number 72.
5: It's very clear that right now, most people in the United States of America, even like older conservatives, they don't necessarily care about 9/11. They'll lie to you if you were to call them out on this issue. They'd be like, how dare you say such a thing? Of course we do. Shut the up, right? They would lie to you easily, and maybe even lie to themselves.
1: That's just demonic. 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
9: The midterms are almost here, and Republicans could be in deep trouble. Polls show Democrats leading in key races. Tonight, Rob Finnerty on Newsmax reveals the growing threat from the DSA and the radical left. With less than 60 days to go, Finnerty says it's time for the GOP to hit the panic button. The House may go, and control of the Senate is up for grabs. Gas prices, mortgage rates, health care, and out-of-control national debt. Americans are angry, and the progressive left wants total control of Congress. Tallarico, El Sayed, AOC, Bernie Sanders. Finnerty reveals President Trump's secret plan to fight back and what you can do to help him. Don't miss Finnerty tonight at 8 p.m. Eastern on Newsmax. 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

0: America, we have a country to save. And now, here's Larry Elder.
1: This bizarre Republican midterm convention here can't paper over the fact that Republicans have done nothing to earn your vote. Nothing Republicans say over the next 2 days is going to change how clinically deranged and out of touch the GOP has become.
2: 888-971-SAGE, 888-971-7243. I am Larry Elder. We are Salem News Channel. We're going to continue covering the unprecedented Republican midterm convention last night in Dallas. Tonight is a second night. James Tallarico, who's running for Senate in Texas, apparently has rethought the idea that there are six genders. And Gavin Newsom said that Barack Obama gave him the green light to gerrymander California. All of this and more coming up. Clinically deranged and out of touch, says the governor of Illinois. Here is Daria Lisa Avila Chevalier, who is the Democrat House candidate and will very likely win the primary. Here's what she said about black socialism. Number 30.
3: I think with DSA specifically, something that I'm very excited to do is to build black socialism within, you know, the caucuses of DSA. And something that my team and I were very intentional about, were making sure that we weren't just talking about socialism broadly, that we were talking about the legacy of socialism in our district, right? A legacy of black socialism, of Latino socialism, that focused on racial justice as economic justice, right?
2: Wants to bring back black socialism. I've talked to a lot of lefties of all races in my career. I can't recall a single time I heard somebody say they want to bring back black socialism. Abdul El Sayed, number 36.
4: This country was built on the opposition to tyranny. The idea that nobody should be able to take over your street, tell you what to think, make you fear the arm of government itself. If we're serious about government of the people, by the people, and for the people, if we're serious about a constitutional republic, then we've also got to get serious about the idea that ICE has no place here. It cannot be reformed. It cannot be retrained. It needs to be abolished.
2: Yes! So we're going to abolish ICE. And this is Tallarico in September 2020 saying he wants to dismantle capitalism. Number 22.
5: The multifaceted threat of a climate crisis, an economic crisis, and a social justice crisis. I think that kind of New Deal effort would be the only approach to start to address all three in a thoughtful and meaningful way.
6: Good for you, Jim.
7: Thank you very much. The second question, communities of color receive the most harm from the impacts of climate change. Yet,
5: so thankful that young activists have really drawn the link between climate change and white supremacy and capitalism in our country. And I think only ending the ways that all three of those oppressive systems work together are we going to be able to begin the process of dismantling them.
2: Dismantling capitalism. Wow. Don't believe down.
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11: News this hour from Town Hall. I'm John Scott. An ICE officer involved in a shooting this afternoon in Austin, Texas. Richard Boyd has more.
13: The shooting happened when ICE stopped a Toyota driven by a reportedly wanted illegal alien. A confrontation followed and shots were fired. The detainee was hit and is being treated in a nearby hospital and is expected to survive. Apparently, no ICE or other law enforcement were injured. Richard Boyd reporting.
11: Yemen's Houthis say they attacked sensitive sites in the Saudi capital Riyadh on Saturday with missiles and drones, hours after flames and a large plume of smoke were seen near the city's main airport. Saudi Arabia had sent alerts overnight warning of potential danger around Riyadh. Ukrainian forces firing more than 1,000 drones at Russia overnight, including hundreds. They were launched toward Moscow as the Kremlin was wrapping up a third and last day of its parliamentary elections. Moscow's mayor described the wave of drones as the largest ever drone attack on the Russian capital and said that there had been damage to the Moscow oil refinery. Forecasters keeping an eye on several tropical weather systems. Correspondent Jennifer King.
14: Tropical storm Fay has formed in the North Atlantic, but there are no coastal watches, warnings, or threats to land as of yet. The National Hurricane Center reports Fay is about 450 miles southwest of the Azores with 45-mile-per-hour winds. But forecasters expect wind shear and dry air will weaken the storm before it becomes a threat to the coastal U.S. Meanwhile, in the Pacific, tropical storm Odalis southwest of the Baja Peninsula is expected to strengthen into a hurricane. Some meteorologists are more worried about a tropical disturbance in 99E. Fueled by a strong El Nino, the thunderstorm system could bring heavy rain and winds to Puerto Vallarta and Mazatlan before dumping moisture in New Mexico, Arizona, or Colorado later this week. I'm Jennifer King.
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11: From the Foreign Desk, Germany's Chancellor Friedrich Merz says he will stay on as Germany's leader despite significant losses in state elections. Correspondent Karen Chamas with the latest in this report.
16: German Chancellor Friedrich Merz has said he plans to stay in office despite his party's losses in two state elections. Merz's center-right Christian Democratic Union Party got just 5% of the votes in Mecklenburg, Western Pomerania, its worst result since World War II.
17: Wenn wir nicht schönreden, es ist ein Desaster.
16: Merz called the result a disaster, but remains committed to his reform agenda and insisted on finishing his term as chancellor. He argued that the losses are proof that difficult reforms are ever more urgent. The anti-migration Alternative for Germany party, or AfD, made significant gains in both elections. I'm Karen Chamas.
11: News and analysis at townhall.com. The Pentagon destroys a small boat in the Caribbean. Correspondent Laura Winters has more.
18: U.S. Southern Command taking out the boat suspected of being used to smuggle drugs. Four people killed as the Trump administration continues to target alleged traffickers in Latin America. To date, at least 231 narco-terrorists killed in 69 strikes along known drug smuggling routes. The president's goal to slow the flow of drugs coming into our country and cut down on deadly overdoses claiming American lives. Laura Winters reporting.
11: 18 suspects who were arrested in the July 2021 killing of Haitian President Jovenel Moïse extradited to the U.S. It marked the end of a drawn-out judicial process in Haiti for a killing that shocked that troubled Caribbean country.
19: U.S. Attorney for the Southern District of Florida, Reading Kionis, said that the suspects will face trial in Florida. More on these stories at townhall.com.
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20: From the Fox 45 Weather Authority team, I'm meteorologist Justin Chambers. Overnight, temperatures dropping into the 60s, keeping the showers around with mostly cloudy skies. We'll start off Monday with some rain as well, and then most of Monday afternoon, highs will only get to the upper 60s and lower 70s with more scattered showers. From the Fox 45 Weather Authority, I'm meteorologist Justin Chambers for Talk Radio 680 WCBM.
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25: Larry Elder here, the sage from South Central, the prince of Pico Union, the czar of common sense, the great Eldersky, Don Lorenzo. Welcome to the program. No victocrats allowed because we've got a country to save. So let's get her teed up!

0: 888-971-SAGE. 888-971-7243. I am Larry Elder. We are Salem News Channel. We're talking about the extraordinary midterm GOP convention. The first day was last night in Dallas. The second night and closing night is tonight. President Trump says he's going to speak again, although he said, I won't speak as long as I've spoken tonight. And last night he spoke for over an hour and a half. Funny, energetic, happy. Talked about the achievements of the administration. Talked about what would happen in the event that the Republicans don't retain control of the House and the Senate. It was very, very entertaining. I didn't intend to watch the whole thing. Just wanted to see how he looked, how he sounded, and then I couldn't stop watching. I watched the entire thing. I even watched part of Brandon Gill, who was remarkable. We've interviewed Brandon Gill, the Texas House member, a few times on the program. Number 42.
1: Now, I think it's only appropriate that we kick this convention off properly with a land acknowledgement. I'd like to acknowledge that we stand here today in the state of Texas and the United States of America, the ancestral homeland of great American patriots, pioneers, and explorers who put down roots, fought for freedom all over the globe, and bled and died to build the greatest civilization ever known to man. My friends, we live in the finest country in the history of the world, and we're no longer going to apologize for that. We're hosting this midterm convention so that we can talk directly to you about our record and President Trump's accomplishments, so that you can hear exactly what's at stake for our country this November. This election is very clear. It's the mainstream versus the extreme. Because there's another political movement in our country right now that doesn't believe that America is or ever was great. They sometimes call themselves socialists. Some even call themselves communists. But most of them simply go by Democrats. They're the ones who will tell you that your love for America is nothing but bigotry, that our heritage is rooted in white supremacy, and that your Christian faith is patriarchal and needs to be dismantled.
0: You remember when Barack Obama was asked about American exceptionalism? He said, I don't believe in American exceptionalism. I'm sure Greeks believe they're exceptional. People in Brazil believe they're exceptional. And then later on, he then said, I believe in American exceptionalism after he got criticized. Donald Trump boldly declares America the greatest country ever. And thus, someone like Brandon Gill says, we're no longer going to apologize for it. Number 43.
1: But in 2024, like Thomas Paine before him, President Trump led a common sense revolution, and he beat the extremists. But that battle continues today. The other side is telling us exactly what they want to do next. Woke 2.0, the total destruction of America's constitutional order. And this isn't just rhetoric, this is their platform. Democrats are campaigning on abolishing the United States Senate, eliminating the office of the presidency, shutting down the Pentagon, and defunding the United States military. Now, these aren't just policy disagreements that we have with Democrats. The question this election cycle, the fundamental question of this election cycle, is whether America as we know it should even exist.
0: What did Pritzker say? Clinically deranged and out of touch, the Republican Party. Brandon Gill again, number 44.
1: I think we can all remember the good old days when political debates were about marginal tax rates and government spending. Now we're debating whether toddlers can become transgender, whether men can get pregnant, and whether your daughter should have to share a locker room with grown men. Democrats are campaigning on defunding your local police department, abolishing prisons, and releasing violent criminals into your neighborhood. Just this past year, every single Democrat in both the House and the Senate voted to give your tax dollars to fund transgender surgeries in foreign countries. That's insane. Then they shut down our government to demand Medicaid benefits for illegal aliens.
0: He said, remember when we used to have debates about things like marginal tax rates, things like that? Not these stark differences between things that are commonsensical and things that are just lunacy. The first televised debate was between Kennedy and Nixon. And they, I believe they had three of them, if not mistaken. And if you were to watch those debates, you'd find two men who had minor differences. They both served in World War II. They both were Cold War warriors. In fact, Kennedy felt that Nixon was not hard enough against the Soviet Union. There was some debate over some islands that Japan controlled. But this massive divide that we have right now, it really is worth a study when you think about it. Green New Deal, Medicare for all, majority of Democrats, particularly young Democrats, favor socialism over capitalism. I mentioned last segment, the border is wide open for 4 years. Wide open. Millions of people flooding in here. And not even covered for months by CNN and by what I now call BS Now. Because I look at all of them. Have it on Fox. Bill Malusian is now on the border. He speaks fluent Spanish. He's talking about the avalanche of people coming up. Switch over to Newsmax, same thing. Switch over to CNN. If they weren't saying something demeaning about Donald Trump, not pertaining to immigration, it would be 30 seconds before they started. Same thing with CNN. Same thing with just ignoring it. How do you allow millions and millions and millions of people to just walk unfettered across the southern border? How do you do that? And these border towns were flooded. Farmers on the border were complaining about feeling threatened. And it wasn't even covered until the governors of Texas and Florida put illegal aliens on buses and sent them north. Chicago, New York, Martha's Vineyard. And then they were forced to cover this. And then what did Alejandro Mayorkas say? Testified under oath? The borders are secure. And then when he could no longer say that with a straight face, he said, well, they are as secure as they can be given the absence of comprehensive immigration reform. Are you kidding me? Number 68.
2: But in the past 16 months, a historic record of zero, done by Democrats mostly, couple of Republicans, I guess, but done by Democrats. Zero illegal aliens have been admitted into the United States through your border on Texas, in Texas. And therefore, zero have been admitted into Texas where they used to be running around, running rampant, killing people, destroying many houses and farms and ruining property values and creating havoc all over the state of Texas.
0: Now, I know you're not giving him credit for anything, but can you give him credit for closing down the borders in about a month we were told year after year after year, lie after lie after lie about the borders being secured. The character of immigration, according to Victor Davis Hanson, is very different than what it used to be. They're not here to assimilate. They're not here to immigrate. 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
0: 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Victor Davis Hanson talked about how immigration is today very different than the way it used to be, which is why what Donald Trump said last night about no illegal aliens coming in, zero across the board in the last 16 months, is so profound. Number 71.
9: So it's very easy to champion open borders, see? And that is how it started. But when that reached a critical mass, then people became emboldened and said, why do I have to hide what I feel about Islam? I don't have to hide it anymore. We're in the majority in certain cities in England. We're going to just say it's kind of like El Said. We run Central right. Michigan.
10: Right.
9: So I'm not going to hide it anymore. And that's the immigration today is different, and the Germans understand that. It's not intended to assimilate, acculturate, and integrate. It's intended to create their own culture from their homelands and do it as a parasitical entity that takes the economic prosperity of free market Western European or Eastern European capitalism and freedom and security, and within that embryo that it has a umbilical cord that gives it money, welfare, protection, you name it, then they can create a little Egypt or a little Saudi Arabia or a little Iraq or a little Syria. And then once they establish that, they can grow it a little bit bigger and then a little bit bigger and then a little bit bigger. Now, some of you are going to say, well, at some point, don't they understand that if they don't change and integrate, all they're going to do is grow misery like they did in their home country? Yes. But that doesn't mean they're going to stop.
0: John Fetterman talked about Abdul El Sayed, who came up last night during the speech given by President Trump. Number 28.
11: Absolutely. He's a socialist, but he also absolutely loves Sharia law. I mean, he said that in an interview with the New York Times a few years back. Yeah, absolutely. Sharia law. Now he actually has support for Hamas and Iran as well, too, and a lot of the other things that have come out over from his past conversations and other things that he said on social line. Defund the police and all those things, of course, that comes go with it. And now he has been campaigning strong with Hassan Piker. You know, of course, we all know the guy that said America deserved 9/11 and that absolutely despises Israel and Jews and that. And I'm encouraging El Sayed, you know, remind everybody in Michigan who you are and the kind of people that you stand with.
0: Now, who says the Pledge of Allegiance is offensive and not unifying? A Georgia Democrat who sits on the elections board in Georgia, number 21.
12: Citing the Pledge of Allegiance is not unifying, and requesting it is offensive. I will not support it, and I hope that it does not get brought up again until we can be assured that this country has pledged allegiance to all of its citizens and treats all of us as Americans, which it does not and never has. That's it. So when we have multiple people making complaints about reciting the Pledge of Allegiance, it feels like we have lost the plot. Regarding the claim that this is somehow unifying, I just want to remind you that our legislature convened in a special session this summer to take voting representation away from black people.
0: My father is from Georgia. My father died several years ago. If anybody had told my father when he was growing up in Georgia that there would be a contest between a black Democrat, Raphael Warnock, and a black Republican, Herschel Walker. He would not have believed it. Yet here you have this Georgia elections Democrat. The Pledge of Allegiance is offensive and not unifying. Nobody calls her out. Has any party leader said anything? But what did J.B. Pritzker say? The GOP is, quote, clinically deranged and out of touch, close quote. Clinically deranged and out of touch. Here's what President Trump said about this wokeness, number 62.
2: But on the world stage, America is respected again like we have never been respected before. That I can tell you. And here at home, we ended the woke madness Democrats cruelly inflicted upon America. We abolished all of the diversity, equity, and inclusion mandates across the federal government. We made English the official language of the United States of America. We banned transgender ideology and critical race theory from our public schools and ended the transgender mutilization of our children. There will be no more mutilization, which is what it was, of our children. And so importantly, we will not have men playing in women's sports. Won't happen.
0: He did not get enough credit either for ending DEI in the federal government. Barack Obama signed an executive order mandating DEI in hiring. Joe Biden took it even further. I'm in a liberal state, California. California voted twice to ban the use of race in hiring, in contracting for public jobs, and in admissions to colleges and universities, state run. Didn't voted against it in the 90s. Then a few years ago, because the demographics of California changed, it was back on the ballot. LA Times endorsed it. The side that wanted to re-implement the use of race in hiring and in contracting and in admissions to colleges and universities outspent the other side that opposed it almost 10 to 1. And guess what? In the liberal state of California, the voters said we don't want the use of race in admitting students, in making hiring decisions for public jobs, and making decisions as to who gets government contracts. Californians voted against it. Yet, Joe Biden signed a series of executive orders mandating DEI in every facet of the federal government. And Donald Trump has stopped it. I'm Larry Elder.
10: News. I'm John Scott. Yemen's Houthis say they attacked sensitive sites in the Saudi capital Riyadh on Saturday with missiles and drones hours after flames and a large plume of smoke were seen near the city's main airport. While the Iranian-backed Houthis have launched repeated attacks against Saudi Arabia since July, Saturday appeared to be their first reported strike on Riyadh. An immigration and customs enforcement officer shot and wounded a man during a traffic stop in Austin, Texas, prompting an immediate law enforcement response and a large protest at that scene. He was taken to the hospital. He's listed in serious but stable condition. Reporters from CNN, MS Now, and Politico have been denied access to the White House. The actions escalated President Trump's long-running efforts to restrict news coverage by journalists because of their coverage, which he called fake news. This is SRN News.
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14: From the Fox 45 Weather Authority team, I'm meteorologist Justin Chambers. Keeping the cloud cover overnight and temperatures dropping into the 60s. A few scattered showers here and there and a thunderstorm also possible. But as we get into your Monday, we're going to start off with more of those wet conditions. Scattered rain chances throughout the afternoon on Monday and keeping the rain in our forecast all the way through most of this upcoming week. Temperatures will be quite a bit cooler as well. From the Fox 45 Weather Authority, I'm meteorologist Justin Chambers for Talk Radio 680. WCBM.
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0: 888-971-SHE, 888-971-7243. I am Larry Elder. We are Salem News Channel covering the opening night of the two-day GOP convention, midterm convention held in Dallas. Unprecedented. Tonight, it wraps up. President Trump says he's going to speak again. Now, Hassan Piker came up last night. But first, this is Jamie Raskin, Democrat, refusing to condemn Hassan Piker, even after being shown a clip of Piker saying he would vote for terrorists, quote, every single time, end of quote. Number 33.
20: I'm a harm reduction voter. I'm a lesser evil voter, and therefore I would vote for Hamas over Israel every single time.
21: I would vote for Hamas over Israel every single time. Is the Democratic Party tent big enough to include Hassan Piker?
22: Well, I don't even know if Hassan Piker considers himself a Democrat. I know he attacked me for campaigning with Kelly Barr and Sean McCann and other Democrats in Michigan. I think all of that is an irrelevant distraction. Obviously, nobody supports Hamas, a terrorist organization which brutally attacked Israel on October the 7th. But people here also don't support the policies of Bibi Netanyahu. But we're not going to be able to work that out in the next 60 days. We're going to stand strong for democracy, national security.
0: Right, okay, that's enough. So he didn't condemn him. This is Tom Emmer last night. He is the Republican House Whip, mentioning both Abdul el-Sayed and Hassan Piker, number 55.
2: You can even choose to listen to Abdul el-Sayed, who wants to get rid of fireworks on the 4th of July and replace the Second Amendment. I know it sounds crazy, but even that cartoon network, CNN, reported it. By the way, this evil man pals around with people who believe Americans deserved to be attacked on 9/11. Think about about that for a second. In other words, El Sayed's closest friend believes nearly 3,000 Americans deserve to die on that fateful day 25 years ago. Someone might want to remind these guys, if you don't love this country, if you don't love America, if you're not happy here, then get the hell out!
0: Shockingly, President Trump went off script. Number 61.
2: Big Dallas Mavericks team, which is going to be hopefully good. I don't understand. I must tell you, I don't understand the trade. That trade is not good. What do I know about basketball? I would say that was not going to, it's not going to go down as the greatest trade in the history of sports. It might go down as the worst trade in the history of sports. No, actually, okay, you know the worst trade in the history of sports, right? The great Babe Ruth. Babe Ruth, 19-year-old pitcher, for a 36-year-old third baseman and $100,000. At that time, that was like $10 million, I guess, because Boston needed money. So Babe will always be the worst, right? But is it Luca? That's not a good. That wasn't good. Maybe we could redo that trade. I redo deals all the time. We got to redo. We got to redo that deal.
0: Maybe we should redo that trade. I redo deals all the time. Luca! Hysterical. And he's also thinking about renaming the Hormuz Strait. Number 64.
2: We control the Hormuz Strait. I think we should call the Hormuz Strait, we should call it the Trump Strait. I should get something out of this. The Trump Strait. It's going to be called, ladies and gentlemen, I'll have an announcement. We'll call it the Trump Strait, and I'm sure the Iranian leadership will be thrilled with that. They'll be thrilled.
0: Now, it looks as if Mr. Tallarico is reconsidering some of his past comments about how many sexes there are. Number 47.
1: During the 2021 hearing, you said there are six biological sexes. Do you still believe that, standing here with me right now?
4: No. I've missed the mark on some of my past statements. I will be the first to admit it. What I meant is that there are two sexes, and then there's a small percentage of people with genetic abnormalities. I obviously didn't say it correctly. There are not six sexes. There are two.
0: I missed the mark on that one. By about four sexes. Just a bit outside, and he came up last night. President Trump has a name for him. All of this and more. 888-971-SAGE. Do not leave town.

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0: Elder.
1: You can even choose to listen to Abdul El-Sayed, who wants to get rid of fireworks on the 4th of July and replace the Second Amendment. I know it sounds crazy, but even that cartoon network, CNN, reported it. By the way, this evil man pals around with people who believe Americans deserve to be attacked on 9/11. Think about that for a second. In other words, El-Sayed's closest friend believes nearly 3,000 Americans deserve to die on that fateful day 25 years ago. Someone might want to remind these guys, if you don't love this country, if you don't love America, if you're not happy here, then get the hell out!
2: 888-971-FAGE, 888-971-7243. I am Larry Elder. We are Salem News Channel. Speaking of

0: Hassan Piker, Ronna McDaniel, the former chair of the GOP, told his uncle, Cenk Uygur, part of the Young Turks, what his nephew Hassan Piker said, number 27.
1: And it's not fair to say that people who disagree with Abdullah
2: Saeed. Yeah, I don't like our country being dragged into war. 18 Americans are dead because of your beloved Israel. That's why I'm vitriolic.
1: 9/11. I don't like people saying, I hate America and
2: nobody
1: I deserve 9/11.
2: That.
1: We deserve 9/11. Yeah, your nephew said that.
2: We love
1: street.
2: America. Love America so much we want to represent America instead of Israel.
1: He put a picture of the Twin Towers being blown up behind him because he loves America.
3: Well, okay,
1: that's what
3: okay,
1: he did.
3: Let me stop.
0: Hassan Piker on several occasions said, I hate this effing country. I wipe my blank with the Constitution. And he sat there and said, nobody hates America. Really? Back to Mr. Tallarico. When he said that God is non-binary, he now has explained what he really meant. Number 48.
4: But I want to move on to our next question for you. In 2021, you said God is both masculine and feminine and everything in between. God is non-binary. Do you still stand by that?
5: I was being provocative with that statement. I get that. What I was trying to say is that you can't use human categories to define God. And that's not controversial theologically.
0: I was being provocative. Well, I missed the mark on that one. Here's another one. Number 54.
6: Yeah, we're going to go everywhere and talk to everyone.
7: And what are they telling you?
6: Everyone is focused on this economy everywhere I go, including Republicans. I mean, high gas prices, high grocery prices, high prescription drug costs, that doesn't just hurt Democrats. It doesn't just hurt independents. It also hurts Republicans, too. And so I've said that we're all getting screwed. Whether you're a little more conservative or a little more progressive, we're all getting screwed by the people at the top who are accumulating wealth and power for themselves at our expense.
0: We're all getting screwed by people at the top, accumulating wealth and power at our expense. Can you name names? Would that be George Soros? Would that be all these billionaires who contributed to Kamala Harris's campaign far more than contributed to Donald Trump's campaign? Would that be some of the billionaires who've contributed to your campaign, Mr. Tallarico? And I'm being respectful because Trump has a different name for you. Number 60.
8: They want to ban all oil and gas, which I would think in Texas will give Ken a very big victory. Now think of it. They want to ban oil and gas. We're in Texas. I mean, this guy, Tallarico, this guy is terrible.
0: President Trump said to tell that people should pretend like he's on the ballot, because when he's on the ballot, we win. Number 66.
8: So I'm asking you to pretend that I'm on the ballot. I'm on the ballot. I'm on the ballot. Just one more time. Because if we lose, you're going to lose your border. You're going to lose your tax cuts. You're going to lose your safety and security. You're going to lose your wealth. Our country is going through hell. You will be going through hell just like you did just 2 years ago. We went through hell. We were a laughing stock all over the world. We were laughing. They don't laugh at us anymore, do they? They don't laugh.
0: I must tell you, I am impressed with the Speaker, Mike Johnson. This big, beautiful bill, big, complicated, broad bill. At one time, I thought it was going to be broken up into several different pieces. A lot of the Republican leaders said, let's do it that way. Donald Trump said, no. I want to pass it in one big ball. Otherwise, it'll take forever. I've never seen a politician do that. Number 67.
8: By the way, we have, I think we'll go down as the greatest Speaker of the House in the history of our country, Mike Johnson.

0: Now he's a nation. Think of it. He's got a majority of three. And three of them aren't the best people, I will tell you. And we just get approval. We get more stuff, including the great, big, beautiful bill, the greatest bill maybe ever passed. Thank you.
1: Yeah, majority of three. He's not right. He's not wrong. That's difficult. Somebody once said the job of the House Speaker is like herding cats. John Thune has gotten a lot of criticism for failing to get the SAFE Act passed in the Senate. He got booed last night, and President Trump, well, sort of defended him. Number 65.
0: John Thune is here from the Senate. Where's John? John is working hard. He's got great opposition. He's got great opposition from the Democrat Schumer and these guys. They're terrible. Got great opposition. He's working very hard. He's gonna have great success.
1: Not too surprisingly, President Trump talks about what would happen if Republicans retain control of the House and the Senate. Number 70.
0: If we hand America's future to the radical left Democrats, and our nation will spend the next decade just getting back on its feet, it will be a tragedy. Vote Republican, and we will leave the world in our dust for generations to come. There'll be nothing like it. We're right at that gate.
1: We come back. NBC tried to provoke some friction between J.D. Vance and Ted Cruz, both of whom may very well run for president. 888-971-SAGE. Do not leave town. 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

0: 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I am Larry Elder. We are a Salem News Channel. Was NBC's Caitlin Collins trying to spark some friction between J.D. Vance and Ted Cruz, number 41?
1: Right. Well, we've asked plenty of Democrats about their past statements. But in terms of races that everyone's talking about, obviously we're looking at 2026. 2028 is the other big thing. And in that same briefing with the vice president last week, he was asked about you, and he said this.
2: I'd encourage any Republican, if you care about the country, and I think all of us do, you should be focused not on a job a few years from now, you should be focused on the midterms. Ted Cruz, I mean, look, man, he's just clearly Ted is a very authentic and likable guy, and I'm sure he'll do great.
1: What did you hear in that comment?
3: Oh, look, I appreciate the kind words from the vice president, and I agree with him that we should be focusing on the midterms. We're 56 days out from the midterms. These midterms matter enormously. There's a reason I'm crisscrossing the country, campaigning for candidates all over the country, because the outcome of this midterm is going to have a massive impact on the country.
1: Do you think he meant what he said about you?
0: Do you think he meant what he said? Why would you ask that? Was he lying when he said it? Do you think he meant it? Continue.
1: Do you think that he would make a good 2028 candidate?
3: I think there will be plenty of time to discuss that after the midterms. And by the way, I have no idea who's going to run for president in 28. Look, J.D. may run.
1: Well, you might know one candidate.
3: Marco Rubio may run. Tulsi Gabbard may run. Pete Hegseth may run. Bobby Kennedy may run. I don't know who's going to run. We'll find that out next year.
1: You sat down with Justice Clarence Thomas for this book.
0: Notice he left out Stephen A. Smith. I'm shocked. Gavin Newsom says Barack Obama gave him the green light to gerrymander California, number 37.
4: The polls showed only 47% of Californians supported mid-decade redistricting as a response to Texas. But I'm sitting here reflecting on what was going on. And we'll lose this place. I really believe it. Unless we do things differently. It's not what happens to us. It's how we respond to what happens to it. And you know what the remarkable thing is? The only way I could have permission, honestly, the only way I could feel that I had real permission is I called you know who. Barack Obama. Said my wife. But that's very good. But I called Obama because I'm like, okay, come on. And, you know, we go, hi, Michelle. And I'm like, oh, geez. And I was like, it's like a coin toss. I'm like, oh, please, please, please. And I'm sitting there, and I wish I could tell you exactly what he said. I didn't even have, he knew why I was calling. And he just said, I mean, let's just say, green light. And I was high-fiving my staff. And I'm like, let's go.
0: And Barack Obama gave me permission to gerrymander California, because I wouldn't have done it if Barack Obama had not given me permission. Because Barack Obama says jump, I say how high, and I don't come down until he tells me to. I'll see you tomorrow. God bless.
5: What can I say? Mamba out.
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9: 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The powerful new documentary, Remember the Alamo. Don't Sharia My Texas exposes an America under siege from within.
10: Clerics are openly calling for the takeover of this country.
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10: The Muslim Brotherhood has infiltrated our intelligence community, legal community, and into the government.
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9: 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In the battle for Western civilization, Texas stands on the front line.
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0: news this hour from Town Hall. I'm John Scott. The conflict between Saudi Arabia and Iran-backed Houthi forces has sharply escalated after a missile attack targeted Riyadh and Saudi oil infrastructure. Although Saudi Arabia said the missile was intercepted, explosions and a fire were reported near Riyadh's airport, while the Houthis claim responsibility for attacks on sensitive sites in Riyadh and Aramco facilities in Yanbu. The United States advising Americans to reconsider travel to the region. As artificial intelligence panic grows, one prominent Trump advisor urging the administration not to overreact.
1: Anthropic CEO Dario Amodei warns that advanced AI may pose serious risks. But David Sachs pushes back, arguing companies shouldn't use fear to demand cartels or government approval before launching products. Sachs says existing antitrust and product liability laws are enough, and that Washington should avoid unnecessary regulation. The bigger danger, he says, may be falling behind China. For President Trump, the message is simple. Keep America innovating and let Congress handle the rest. Richard Boyd reporting.
0: The White House says its government-wide fraud crackdown is delivering major results for major American taxpayers. Bernie Bennett has more.
2: The Trump administration's fiscal year 2026 task force docket reports some $245 billion in estimated fraud recovery since January of 2025. Officials say just under $63 billion in fraud was stopped on an annualized basis, with $59 billion recovered through indictments and settlements. The docket lists 25 documented actions, including charges, suspensions, and new policies. Bernie Bennett reporting.
0: And a big Sunday night football matchup, Kansas City and Indianapolis. In overtime in Kansas City, the Chiefs pull it out in overtime over the Colts, 33-30. More on these stories from townhall.com.
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0: The Texas Department of Transportation has paused issuing permits for flock cameras and other automated license plate readers along state roads.
4: The decision, directed by Governor Greg Abbott, doesn't affect cameras already installed. The agency confirmed the pause on Thursday. The cameras scan vehicles to compile license plate data, raising privacy concerns. Abbott's late August order blocked state funding for these cameras, leading to hundreds being shut down. City councils and county commissions have also unplugged cameras due to privacy concerns and misuse by law enforcement. Keith Peters reporting.
0: Archaeologists in San Antonio doing excavation work have apparently found a second Battle of the Alamo cannonball connected to the 1836 conflict with Mexico. The cannonball appears to be largely undisturbed since that battle nearly two centuries ago. News at townhall.com. James Tallarico's lead in the Texas Senate may not be as strong as the media suggests. And new questions are putting his campaign under pressure. Bob Agnew with details.
5: Some political observers are challenging a Siena poll showing Tallarico ahead of Ken Paxton, citing its small sample size. They question Tallarico's claims of rejecting billionaire and dark money, pointing to high-dollar donors and Hollywood fundraisers. And an undercover video appears to show a pro-Tallarico PAC paying organizers $25 per voter contacted, raising possible legal concerns. Paxton is demanding answers as the Texas Senate battle heats up. Bob Agnew reporting.
0: Several of the nation's largest left-leaning voter engagement and racial justice organizations facing steep funding shortfalls and staffing cutbacks. Their financial woes surfacing just as voting is getting underway in the midterm election. More on these stories at townhall.com.
6: WCVM, Baltimore. From the Fox 45 Weather Authority team, I'm meteorologist Justin Chambers. Overnight, temperatures dropping into the 60s, keeping the showers around with mostly cloudy skies. We'll start off Monday with some rain as well, and then most of Monday afternoon, highs will only get to the upper 60s and lower 70s with more scattered showers. From the Fox 45 Weather Authority, I'm meteorologist Justin Chambers for Talk Radio 680 WCBM.
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9: Now, it's Red Eye Radio. Gary McNamara and Eric Hurley talk about everything from politics to social issues at noon of the day. Whether you're up late or you're just starting your day, welcome to the show from the Relief Factor Studios. 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
10: All across America, we are Red Eye Radio. He is Eric Hurley and I'm Gary McNamara. All right, it's out again.
4: What's out?
10: The Annenberg School for Communication in Pennsylvania, their poll on what Americans know.
4: All right. All right.
10: You ready? Here we go.
4: It's
10: going
4: to be a short list.
10: Three branches of government.
4: Yeah.
10: 65% correctly named all three.
4: Wow.
10: Now, that stayed relatively steady for the last couple of years. Remember, 10 years ago, it was like 56%, 57%. And then at one point, one poll in the last 15 years, it showed that the majority of Americans could not tell you what the three branches of government are. Right now, it's 35% who could not name the three branches of government. All right, so...
4: All right.
10: Which of course is, the executive, the legislative, and the red eye branch of government.
4: Yes. Eric and Gary, I would say 10 commandments, but we have more.
10: Now, when it comes to think about this, the First Amendment, the only part of the First Amendment that the majority of Americans were able to identify was free speech, 73%, significantly fewer than the 79% that named it in 2025.
4: So that means 27% couldn't identify anything? Did you say 73%?
10: No, 73%. Were able to say that in the First Amendment, you know, what was in the First Amendment.
4: Okay.
10: And they identified,
4: free speech.
10: So
4: 27 couldn't identify anything else in the First Amendment?
10: No, they asked. No, okay. I have it right here. Let me go through it.
4: All right.
10: All right. So freedom of speech, 73%. Freedom of religion, only 43% knew that freedom of religion was in the First Amendment. Not that freedom of religion doesn't exist. Where is it in the Constitution?
4: Right. Okay. All right.
10: Right of assembly, only 31% knew that the right of assembly, was a part of the First Amendment.
4: Or as Democrats rewrote that First Amendment, except during COVID.
10: Yes. Freedom of the press, only 29% knew that freedom of the press was part of the First Amendment.
4: That's surprising. Because you would think with the liberals, the way the liberal activist media is, that the rank and file liberal would know that because of, you know, anytime somebody, I mean, they try to use that with Colbert. The freedom of the press. He's a comedian. Calm down.
10: The right to petition.
4: All right.
10: For a redress of your grievances.
4: Mm-hmm.
10: That's basically when you look at it, that is, McCain-Feingold.
4: Yeah.
10: That and That's basically McCain-Feingold. That, and only 12% knew that the right to petition. By the way, McCain-Feingold was an attempt to kill the right to petition to get a redress of your grievances
11: right.
10: from the government.
11: Right.
10: Only 12% knew that that was part of the First Amendment. Now, the good thing is here, 25% knew that the right to bear arms was part of the First Amendment. How do you not know that's not the Second Amendment?
11: Well,
10: I mean, my God.
11: Here's my question. Is that a handful of conservatives trying to move it up on the list? It should be part of the first. Yeah, I don't know. At least they knew you had the right.
10: Yes, that's
11: I'll accept that.
10: As long as they know that it exists somewhere.
11: As long as they
10: in the universe.
11: Know, if they get it, you know, if it's lost, you know, that's fine. But as long as they know that it exists, I'm okay with that. Yeah. All right. Hey, man, we should move that up. It's not number two. It's number one, along with freedom of speech. Thank you very much.
10: So the director of the Annenberg Public Policy Center, ignorance is costly. You can't protect and cherish rights that you don't know you have. The percentage of U.S. adults who can answer an open-ended question and name the five protected, I'm sorry. The quote ended there. I thought it was continuing the quote, right there. Now, here we go. 83% know that when the president vetoes legislation, the bill becomes law. If 2/3 of the members of each House of Congress vote to override the veto. This is mind-boggling, though, because this is 31% apparently don't. Of a 5-4 Supreme Court ruling, 69% know that a 5-4 Supreme Court decision is the law and needs to be followed. Almost 1 in 5, 18% said the decision is sent back to Congress for reconsideration, and 12% said it is sent back to the Federal Court of Appeals to be decided there. Now, it could be. You know, because a lot of Supreme Court decisions are, we're sending it back to the court. But if it's a Supreme Court decision on a constitutional issue and it's final and it doesn't have to send it back to the court is
11: right,
10: my point.
11: Right, right.
10: 60% know that the Supreme Court has the final responsibility for determining whether an action by the president is constitutional if the president and the Supreme Court disagree.
11: Hmm.
10: Only 40% don't know that. 17% say the final responsibility lies with Congress. 4% said it lies with the says it's the president. 19%, I don't know. Asked whether the 10th Amendment to the U.S. Constitution, asked what the 10th Amendment to the U.S. Constitution says about the relationship between the states and the federal government, half of U.S. adults correctly say that the powers not granted to the federal government are reserved to the states or the people.
11: Hmm.
10: 1 in 8, 13% say it's the other way around. The states only have powers granted to them by the Constitution. Over a third, 37%, don't know which one is correct. So you're saying 50% of the people do not understand federalism.
11: I would think, if you ask me, I would have come back with, it's probably more than 50%. That's not, to me, it's surprising that it's that low. Because nobody seems to understand. But what's weird is, the left has often, they don't know that or don't understand or whatever, that they're actually using the idea behind federalism, and that's, we'll do it ourselves, we'll do it in our state, we'll do the little experiment in our state, and they don't understand the basis of it. But I would think, for some reason, I'm surprised that at that number, I would think it would be higher, that more people would not understand federalism. That's what I think.
10: Because the concept is easy. It's the states that gave the federal government power.
11: Right.
10: Not the other way around.
11: Right.
10: But that's basic. You know, you look at that 50% there, and then the 35% that can't name the three branches of government. There's no more important part of the Constitution than the three branches of government, the separation of powers.
11: Mm-hmm.
10: Even more important than the Bill of Rights, because the Bill of Rights doesn't exist without the three branches of government, without the separation of powers.
11: There's a clip of Scalia saying this, and he goes on. It's a, I don't know, it's a, he's on in, I think he's said it in other settings, but he was on Capitol Hill. In this one setting that's on YouTube, and he goes on, it's about a 15 minute clip, I want to say. And he goes on about it, and we talked about it in recent months, that it is the best point ever made. That what sets us apart is the separation of powers.
10: Mm-hmm.
11: That is what's most critical here. And the DSA, of course, is pushing for the opposite.
10: Well, and that's what liberalism and the DSA wishes to kill.
11: Right.
10: They wish to kill the separation of powers.
11: Mm-hmm.
10: And they publicly, they talk about that to get rid of the Senate.
11: Yeah.
10: To put the presidency and the Supreme Court under the authority of only one branch of Congress.
11: Right.
10: The People's Politburo.
11: Mm-hmm. Exactly.
10: I mean, But you survive by crumming up with these crazy ideas because a significant portion or maybe a majority of who you believe is your base is completely and totally clueless as to why, whether it's federalism or the separation of powers, why that is so cherished and has been cherished for over 250 years.
11: Yeah. Yeah.
10: You don't understand the concept of it. You don't understand that the whole purpose is to keep a concentration of power from one area of the government. The whole concept of it, of when you think about it, because we've always talked about, you know, people automatically are, Eric, understand the problem with a monopoly. Right? In business, they talk about it all the time.
11: Sure.
10: That the monopoly is bad. And we've always said, well, actually, the worst monopoly is the monopoly of the government. Even a government with the three branches of government, where you can have a separation of powers, still can create laws that will always give them an advantage over any industry out there, which is why we don't want the government in business.
11: Well, it's when Obama was in, it was the final summer of his second term, and he was asked, I forget by which magazine, he was asked, what about Obamacare? Would you consider that an accomplishment? And then he was like, yeah, but it didn't accomplish everything. And what I think we need to look more toward is a public-private partnership. Well, a public-private partnership in healthcare would have, of course, the government making all the rules, all the regulation. And then that would be I think he saw at that time and probably still believes it. I don't know. That would be the way for the government to kill the private sector, which is what they have to do, destroy the private sector so they can take over that industry and federalize that industry. That's what they've looked to do. They've nationalized that industry, that and energy.
10: Well, the Green New Deal. That was the Green New Deal.
11: Yep. And they make it sound, again, it's always for the people. It will always benefit you. But I think the greatest example of failures like that is how people just walked blindly on the left into Obamacare. The California couple, well, we voted for Obama. We supported Obamacare. We didn't know we were going to have to pay for it.
10: Well, you know, when we talk about the whole concept of federalism, you know, we have said one of the reasons that, you know, you look at the Democrats when it comes to, and we've talked about healthcare before, that they had their opportunity. They've had opportunities in states.
11: Mm-hmm.
10: In California, in Vermont, in Colorado,
11: mm-hmm.
10: to put in a statewide government healthcare system.
11: Right.
10: They didn't do it every time they didn't do it. Why didn't they do it? Because nobody wanted to pay for it. Right. They want the federal government to have the ultimate power to get involved in all these areas because they know that they can borrow the money from future generations that you don't have to pay for it yourself. So they've taken this entire thing of compassion and basically said, we will steal from future generations without their approval. Taxation without representation, one of the reasons this country was created. Yep. And what they're saying is we found the loophole. We got taxation without representation. We can take it from future generations and put the burden on them. Right. How immoral is that? Yet we do it every day and we don't want to talk about it. Nobody wants to talk about it.
11: Taxation without constituents.
10: Yeah.
11: Taxation on the backs of future constituents.
10: Right.
11: Which is kind of odd because we're at a very, very low birth rate. Which means it won't be the next generation because we're having fewer of that next generation. So unless we have a baby boom, 40 trillion is going to be a problem. And it won't be 40 trillion. I think in the next couple of weeks, we're going to hit 50 trillion. It's moving that fast. Right. It's moving so quickly that we are going to get to that point, and that's what they had hoped.
10: Don't look at the debt number because you'll get dizzy as it continues to go every second.
11: Exactly, and when you look at the what they've said in recent weeks with the current administration about all these things, well, there will be a prosperous, you know, if we continue to expand the economy. All this thing will basically level things out with pretty much everything, inflation and all this. It sounds like something Janet Yellen would say. And think there are good things that are happening in this economy. Other things that are self-inflicted wounds. Many. Too many. Coming from the side that was trusted in 2024 to get it done.
10: And it's a problem now with the midterms coming up.
11: It's a huge problem.
10: Because the economy is the number one issue, and that is prices.
11: Yep.
10: By the way, you see DeSantis is all over that.
11: Mm-hmm. Oh, yeah. Yeah.
10: DeSantis is all, he's running.
11: You know, okay, so was it me? We'll talk about this in a bit, but was it me or were there few news organizations carrying Trump's comments about something big is about to happen with Iran? I didn't see that widespread. Maybe.
10: Well, that's because I think the media was focused on the whole CNN, MS, you know, MS, where whatever time it is, and Politico, you know, and Trump doing that. That was a perfect. I'm trying to get my base together, and the fighting's going to go back and forth on that. That sort of dominated over the weekend.
11: And that's my point. It would have been a bigger story before, but now nobody listens to him on Iran. It's not rising to the top like it should.
10: We are Red Eye Radio.
11: Brought to you by Hotshot Secret.
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10: We are Red Eye Radio. He's Eric Carly, and I'm Gary McNamara. But looking at that Annenberg study, it's for me, it's just always fascinating when you hear people screaming, we need to change the Constitution, we need to do this, we need to get rid of the Senate, and they really have no idea how the Constitution works. Or this country has failed, and they have no idea. They're speaking from complete ignorance.
19: Right. Yeah.
10: They don't know. 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There's no critical thinking. There's no connecting the dots. It really is amazing where the left has gone in this country and where the Democratic Party has gone in this country. Oh, by the way, coming up, we'll have a great Bill Maher cut in Jessica Tarloff on. She goes, well, the Democrats are changing. What are you talking about?
11: No, they're not.
10: Well, maybe not inside, but outside. It's like, well, yeah, they're saying one thing, but they believe another.
11: Exactly.
10: It's just greatness.
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19: With SRN News, I'm John Scott. President Trump creating a new AI force and plans to appoint an artificial intelligence czar to oversee the effort. The goal, to protect America's leadership in AI while making sure the industry does not engage in harmful or illegal practices. Republicans are leading into the final stretch of the midterm election campaign with a historic financial advantage, and party leaders say that momentum could help them expand the majority in the House of Representatives. The National Republican Congressional Committee announcing it raised $13.5 million in August, outraising its Democratic counterpart, the Democratic Congressional Campaign Committee, by $1.5 million. President Trump proposing to transform a planned memorial arch near the Lincoln Memorial into what he describes as a high-capacity military and security facility for the nation's capital. This is SRN News.
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6: From the Fox 45 Weather Authority team, I'm meteorologist Justin Chambers. Keeping the cloud cover overnight and temperatures dropping into the 60s. A few scattered showers here and there and a thunderstorm also possible. But as we get into your Monday, we're going to start off with more of those wet conditions. Scattered rain chances throughout the afternoon on Monday and keeping the rain in our forecast all the way through most of this upcoming week. Temperatures will be quite a bit cooler as well. From the Fox 45 Weather Authority, I'm meteorologist Justin Chambers for Talk Radio 680. WCBM.
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10: And he is Eric Carly, and I'm Gary McNamara. 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This is just pure greatness coming up in just 1 minute.
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10: All right. This was pretty entertaining. Bill Maher on his show on Friday night, Jessica Tarlov from the liberal, lone liberal on the five on Fox News was on. And let's hear part of this discussion. All right. Here we go.
3: But I think all these new recent elections have been about the Democrats are crazy on social issues. People don't like that. Trump's crazy, but the economy's better. But he doesn't have the economy anymore. I mean, I look
5: at... And we're less crazy.
3: Who's less crazy?
5: Democrats.
3: What?
5: You haven't noticed?
3: Have you seen the Democratic...
10: Let's stop there just for a moment. Listen to the crowd. Who is his audience now?
2: I don't know, but they're laughing.
10: Yeah. So that's good. I just had to stop it there because I went, whoa. All right, here we go.
3: You're being sarcastic. Oh, I see.
5: No.
3: No? You think we're less crazy?
5: Maybe not inside, but we're at least when we go out and give a speech talking about the economy and corruption and not talking about...
7: They're wearing Carhartts and pretending to be less crazy. That's what's happening.
3: They're communists who think the Islamists are the good guys. Are you kidding? Less crazy?
5: The candidates?
3: Oh, some of the candidates.
5: Are you
3: not following the Democratic Socialists of America?
5: Oh, no, I'm following them. I have to see them every day. I work at Fox News.
3: Okay, they're not less crazy. And they're not recanting any of that crazy gender stuff. I mean, they're doubling down. Anyway.
2: No, that's one of those moments, you know, where it's hard to know if she actually believes it or she just wants others to believe it.
10: Well, when she said maybe inside, but on the outside.
2: Yeah.
10: When she said that, she's basically
2: talking
10: saying,
2: about, you know,
10: saying we're lying to you.
2: Right. Well, no, I mean, cause we go back to, Gruber, the guy who was one of the architects, chief architects of Obamacare, the stupid American voter. You know, we thought we could get this done because of this stupid American voter, which really was about the stupid Democratic voter because the Republicans didn't, you know, there were no Republicans were supporting this.
11: So they know, they knew they could pull it over the eyes of the wool over the eyes of the Democrats, the rank and file Democrats. And that's what they're doing here. This is what's going on right now. You know, you look at Tallarico, you look you look at the DSA. The DSA is leading the charge right now. Tell me how you, if you're the Democratic National Party, how do you push them to the side? You can't. They won't take that. They're going to be there at the 28th convention. And I don't know what that looks like. And they are bat soup crazy, insane, wanting to dismantle the Constitution, wanting to dismantle law enforcement, prisons, national defense, the Supreme Court, the White House.

0: agenda would do. How it would explain to me or explain to the people you wanted to influence how it would benefit those individuals. And I really haven't heard them do that.
1: And well, you're not going to hear it.
0: Because you can't.
1: Because they don't go point by point with critical thinking on any of the issues.
0: Exactly.
1: It's basically, well, the government's going to care and they're going to take care of you better. And if you don't believe that, if you believe that industry cares more about you than the government does, then the government's definitely going to care. Blah, blah, blah. I mean, that's what you're going to hear. You're not going to get into, we've talked about this, you can't get into a discussion with people who don't wish to have a discussion.
0: Right.
1: There is no base point.
0: No.
1: There is no, when you view industry as a complete negative,
0: mm-hmm.
1: when you view, you know, it's Bernie Sanders out there, 32-hour work week. You know, look at, you watch the responses from his supporters. It's about time. We shouldn't be working ourselves to death because billionaires out there, there's no logical thought process.
0: No.
1: You know, we need to get back to where we were, where we used to be, where people didn't have to, work in order to live.
0: Mm-hmm.
1: We need to live to work or whatever that stupid saying is,
0: mm-hmm.
1: when the fact is that's really never been true.
0: Right.
1: It's always been incredibly tough out there to make it. And so you set up this imaginary fantasy that never existed that we're going to go back to those times and they really never existed. How do I know? Ask my dad. And so you look at that, as we said, you know, you look at that very short part in our history, as we talked about on Friday,
0: mm-hmm.
1: between the end of World War II, When then you look at the depression that we were in and, you know, really FDR and the things that he did, you know, that now as we looked at it, as capitalists look at it, as free market people look at it and say, wow, they did a ton of things that were wrong there. So you had a country that really didn't have economic growth. You had fake economic growth because of what happened, you know, the industry of producing military equipment, but that's not a true economy, you know, a regular normal economy. But you had that really 16-year period.
0: Yeah.
1: And all of a sudden the population exploded and then women came into the workforce and it grew at that point. But you had a set of circumstances that was extremely rare at the same time where we had a huge increase in technology over that next 20, 30 years. That's a rare time in history that something like that happens. And still then it was really tough. And our expectations of what my parents had as opposed to what I have. You know, the things that we have, the material things that we have. And when you look at it and people are walking around whining, my life sucks. I don't have anything. I can't work over 32 hours. You look at it and you go, what a bunch of spoiled brats. What kind of soft society have we created here?
0: You know, it's interesting. When you said that, because both of our dads were moonlighters, and I thought, when was that term first used in relation to jobs? Now, back in the 800s, it had other meanings, but in relation to working a second job, basically by the light of the moon, you'd work a night job. And my dad did it for years. 1954. According to AI, first appeared in American slang, referring to a person who took a second job after hours. Been going on for a long, long time. And by the way, they may not have had a term for it. It was going on, of course, during the Great Depression. You would take any work you could. There may not have been as much work because of the Depression. But at any time, if you think about, well, go back before the Great Depression. You know, the Roaring Twenties. You know, there were people that had their hands in everything. I mean, I think of the Galveston 1900 hurricane. When it hit, Galveston had become a massive, massive little economic concept.

0: concentrated economic force that at one time had more millionaires per capita than most parts of the country. And the problem is that, you know, I mean, obviously with the hurricane essentially wiping out the island, the problem is coming back from something like that. The city of Houston wasn't developed to the point that it is today. Think about that. It was the island because of the ports. And you think about where we were as a nation during that Industrial Revolution, and from then on, people were working extremely hard and not thinking about 8 hours, 10 hours, 12 hours, how many hours a week. They were constantly in their mind, and this is how billionaires think, and it's the reason they're billionaires. And it's also the reason that if you took all the billionaires' money and took it away from them, they would learn how to re-earn that money at some point. If you were to give it to somebody who had not earned it, they would likely spend a great deal of it and not have as near as much long-term. And it isn't for those billionaires you ask yourself, why does Elon Musk keep working? He's got like 9 jobs. Why does he keep working? Why does a Warren Buffett keep working well into his 90s now? Why do these people keep working? Because they love it. They know about capitalism. They know about how innovation drives an economy and how that drive of that economy actually creates a freer society. I don't know if I can apply that to the very liberal Warren Buffett or what he has said about that over the years. Maybe he's mentioned it. Maybe he hasn't. But the point is, we've never, during massive expansions of the economy, we weren't talking about those who are most driven in that economy at every level aren't concerned about necessarily the number of hours they work. They're concerned about their productivity.
1: Well, for me, it was very simple. I mean, because from the time I was in college and worked 2 jobs during college, I always had 2 jobs, really, the vast majority of the time until I was 37.
0: Mm-hmm.
1: I was always working 2 jobs. And the reason wasn't because I was viewing it, you know, the capitalist society or whatever. It was simply I didn't want to be in debt. I wanted mm-hmm. to save and not be in debt because I wanted to control my own destiny. Mm-hmm. And if I have savings, I can control much more where I go in life. It was that simple. It was,
0: right.
1: And I looked at that, but there was an excitement. And I remember when I was working at as a United Steel worker, we were working 12-hour shifts. I was still pulling a gig on the weekend, spinning tunes, you know, 2 or 3 days a week.
0: Mm-hmm.
1: And so I was working constantly. And I never thought about it like, oh, poor me, in order to survive, I have to do it. That never entered my mind. It was like, wow, this is great. Not only do I get to do this job, but I get to have a fun job as a club DJ mm-hmm. and make money doing it. Mm-hmm. Everything was like an excitement. To me, it was all a rite of passage to becoming an adult, and that was taking care of yourself. There was an excitement to that. There was an excitement to saving. There was an excitement to not having debt.
0: Yeah. Right.
1: And
0: that independence that it created for you as an individual.
1: Yeah.
0: You know, and it's the left doesn't see it that way. You should be given things.
1: And it made me enjoy my off time even more.
0: Oh, yeah. Oh, yeah.
1: We are Red Eye Radio.
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1: We are Red Eye Radio. He is Eric Carlin. I'm Gary McNamara.
15: All right, I just did a glance at the Babylon Bee for some of their headlines. Ready for this one?
1: All right. Democrats promise that if elected, every voter will give them $5,000. That's the one that got me. I mean, the other one, the lead headline was pretty funny. I mean, but new underground railroad established to help lone black juror escape from angry white liberals in the north. Oh,
16: yeah.
1: Oh, oh,
0: Wow.
1: Oh. Yeah. And McConnell back to work after a quick visit to Dr. Frankenstein.
0: Oh, my gosh. Oh, my gosh.
15: They wow. are just brutal. Yeah,
0: that, sometimes it just
15: Babylon
0: hits like,
15: just brutal. I mean, yeah. just like, oh, my gosh.
0: So, well, yeah. I would love to sit in the bullpen over there. I would love to sit around with the writers over there as they're just kind of workshopping story ideas, because it has to be like our show, a gold mine right now for them. So yes. much material to work from.
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14: News this hour from Town Hall. I'm John Scott. Two of the world's most powerful leaders meet in Washington this week.
20: President Trump is scheduled to host Chinese President Xi at the White House this Thursday. He's expected to greet him as his plane lands at Joint Base Andrews on Wednesday. Topics to be discussed between the two world leaders reportedly include trade, Iran, oil, and AI.
14: That's correspondent Laura Winters. President Trump says his plans for a memorial arch will include a military facility.
4: More from Jennifer King.
21: President Trump is now saying the 250-foot triumphal arch he wants to build in Washington will also serve a defense purpose. In a social media post, he says it would become a top-grade military complex able to store ammunition and host drones and snipers on the roof and plaza areas. He claims to be acting at the, quote, strong request of the military. The U.S. Commission of Fine Arts approved the arch proposal this week, but it faces legal opposition. Three Vietnam veterans and an architectural historian have filed a lawsuit to stop construction, saying the project lacks required congressional authorization and would block sight lines between the Lincoln Memorial and Arlington National Cemetery. Jennifer King, Washington.
4: President Trump creating a new AI force and plans to appoint an artificial intelligence czar to oversee the effort. The goal to protect America's leadership in AI while making sure the industry does not engage in harmful or illegal practices. Republicans heading into the final stretch of the midterm election campaign with a historic financial advantage. And party leaders say that momentum could help them expand their majority in the House of Representatives. The National Republican Congressional Committee announcing it raised $13.5 million in August, outraising its Democratic counterpart, the Democratic Congressional Campaign Committee, by $1.5 million during the month. More on these stories from townhall.com.
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4: A lawsuit claims four AI developers agreed to a coordinated shutdown effort. Correspondent Mike Hippen with the update.
23: The lawsuit claims leading AI companies made an illegal deal to slow the pace of development. The lawsuit names Anthropic, OpenAI, SpaceX AI, and Google. It alleges they agreed to coordinate slowdown efforts and that doing so reduces the value consumers get for paid AI subscriptions. The four named plaintiffs all pay for AI subscriptions. The lawsuit says on September 12th, Anthropic CEO Dario Amodei published an essay urging industry-wide cooperation on decelerating advancements in favor of enhanced safety measures. It says the leaders of the four companies publicly responded in agreement. Representatives for those companies have not commented. I'm Mike Hempen.
4: News and analysis at townhall.com. Warren Buffett stepping down as chairman of Berkshire Hathaway after leading the $1 trillion conglomerate for more than six decades.
24: Warren Buffett is taking on a new role as chairman emeritus of Berkshire Hathaway after serving as chairman since 1970. His son Howard will become the company's new chairman as part of a long-planned succession. The 96-year-old, known to many financial market followers as the Oracle of Omaha, will remain a director. Buffett says he's confident with CEO Greg Abel and his son Howard as they lead Berkshire Hathaway. In a letter to shareholders, Buffett said he still has the best job in the world and that he's never felt better about what comes next. I'm Marcela Sanchez.
4: At the time of his resignation, the 96-year-old Buffett was the controlling shareholder with a 30% voting interest in the company. More on these stories at townhall.com.
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26: From the Fox 45 Weather Authority team, I'm meteorologist Justin Chambers. Overnight, temperatures dropping into the 60s, keeping the showers around with mostly cloudy skies. We'll start off Monday with some rain as well, and then most of Monday afternoon, highs will only get to the upper 60s and lower 70s with more scattered showers. From the Fox 45 Weather Authority, I'm meteorologist Justin Chambers for Talk Radio 680, WCBM.
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0: Now, it's Red Eye Radio. Gary McNamara and Eric Hurley talk about everything from politics to social issues and news of the day. Whether you're up late or you're just starting your day, welcome to the show. From the Relief Factor Studios, this is Red Eye Radio.
1: All across America, we are Red Eye Radio. He is Eric Hurley and I'm Gary McNamara. Welcome and good morning. Thanks so much for being here. All right. Where are we?
2: I'm sitting right here.
1: I don't even, this is one of the days, seriously, it got to be like 5 o'clock. Before the storms hit, man, we finally got rain, really good rain. But I was like, where do we start?
2: Yeah.
1: Now, let's go to the Greenland deal. From what I can see right now, the framework looks like a pretty good deal.
2: Okay.
1: You've got Denmark and Greenland, both part of the negotiations.
2: Yeah, okay.
1: And no non-NATO country will be allowed to build any military base there. NATO bases apparently will be.
2: All right.
1: A NATO base, whatever. Trump got some mineral rights, too. Yeah. Don't know what the deal is. I mean, mineral rights means you probably had to pay to get them. I did see a lot of... Trump supporters saying the art of the deal. I didn't understand how the art of the deal. I don't know if they were trying to say that this was because he threatened to take them over. I guarantee that was not a part of the negotiations.
2: Right.
1: There was no fear from, Denmark or Greenland that he was going to take over.
2: Right.
1: People are pretty sophisticated about how the U.S. government works, but still I won't take it away. It looks like it's, again, initial indications looks like it's a good deal. One of the things that was brought up was, though, there's no money allocated for these bases. Is Congress going to allocate billions of dollars to put bases on Greenland during the Trump administration?
2: Well, that's, you know, something that obviously has to be a concern with, in fact, all national defense spending could essentially end in January with, I mean, not all of it, but in terms of trying to get money from the House for national defense, if Democrats win the House, that's out the window for at least 2 years. And Trump will be done in 2 years as president. So, yeah, one of the concerns I think we all have about this election, the things that Trump needs to get done, he needs his party for. And it's still, if they win, it's still going to be a very slim majority.
1: Yeah, Greenland is, just so people know, is a vital strategic point on ballistic missiles, as we've said before.
2: Right, right.
1: And, you know, submarine bases can be put there. You can do a lot of different things. And, who knows? Maybe a lot of the money will come from NATO in general, be distributed through NATO.
2: Yeah.
1: But again, you know, when it comes to Democrats and defense, I have no idea where they stand anymore.
2: Yeah.
1: You know, so I don't know if anything can get passed. Look, when you've got the Democrat Socialist of America taking over, they want to defund the military. They want the military gone.
2: Yeah. Yeah.
1: How willing are Democrats going to be? And it will be interesting to see in future budgets, even during the Trump administration, what they will actually approve when it comes to national defense.
2: Yeah. Yeah. It's, you know, it will be everything to defeat Trump, obviously, if Democrats win the House. So this is what we talk about. We want his agenda to be carried out for the full second term. But especially on national defense, he's going to need the House. Because they control the purse strings.
1: And, again, you hear the talk too, that there's a great relief from the NATO allies and everything else because Trump has stopped that, you know, taking over Greenland and all that. So that was never going to happen to begin with.
2: Right.
1: You know, when you make a statement where everyone knows it's not going to happen.
2: Right. Yeah.
1: That's not really a negotiating point.
2: Yeah.
1: It may get people's attention. It may upset your allies. And I look at that and say, you didn't have to unnecessarily upset the allies, by threatening something you knew you were never going to do.
2: Well, in fact,
1: because you're not allowed to do it.
2: You come in with the very real justification of wanting to control that region and having allies work with you in that effort. You come in with that. You right. introduce that as this is why it needs to happen. You do have to explain things to people because otherwise I don't even, you can't even say in this case you're pandering to your base. That wasn't a point. People were saying, take Greenland in 24 in its base. So, you know, it doesn't have any purpose. The approach should have always been with a number of things. Here's what we're doing, but here's why. Here's what we plan to do. Here's our goal. And here's why. And here's why it's extremely important long term. Now, on military missions, you can't always do that ahead of time. Bombing Iran was a big deal and it needed to happen before you tell the American people. And because you can, hey, we're going to bomb Iran tomorrow because you give the heads up, obviously, to the enemy. But on something like this, on building a strategy for long term, that is building that defense, you know, to make sure that we have every chance possible and everything in place to defend ourselves long term. That's something everybody understands. You're still going to have trouble getting funding for it. Especially if your party doesn't control the House. But people get it. The American people get it. You know what? You said something. During that story, you said, people are very sophisticated as to how things work and how the government works. I'd love to see a poll on how many people that aren't citizens of the U.S. that live in other parts of the world that pay attention to stories like this have a better understanding of how our Constitution basically works.
1: I wasn't talking about the people. I was talking about the government officials.
2: Okay, I didn't know that. Yeah, you didn't make that clear. Okay.
1: Yeah, the government officials, right. Yeah. You know, in and well, the people that run NATO and yeah. And you know the governments of, you know, for example, Great Britain and Spain and France, whatever, they know how our system of government
2: well,
1: is.
2: Well, certainly they do. I still am curious because I still think it's a fair point. Well, actually, it doesn't matter. I'm curious and my curiosity rules. I'm still curious to see how many average people that live outside this country have a better understanding of how our government works than some of the people that actually are citizens. I heard Jack Osborne one time he was on Howie Mandel's podcast. Ozzy's son, Jack Osborne. And he said, the question was, are you an American? And I don't know if he was asking this, Howie Mandel asking Jack, are you an American? Or I guess, I think it was basically, do you consider yourself an American? And he goes, oh yeah. He goes, in fact, I think I'm more American than a lot of people who were born here. I don't know if he was born here or not. I don't think he was. Anyway, I saw a separate episode. I think it's his podcast. It may have been someone else's podcast. On YouTube, where he said the first thing he did when he bought his land, they live on land now here in the States, is set up his gun range. And I thought, oh, is there something more going on there? But I think to myself, though, and that's quite the case with people who are, I don't know if you'd consider himself, he's not necessarily an immigrant. You know, he was here because of his father, and his mother and their business and everything else. And then just kind of became, you know, a kind of a music mogul himself. And I think we think about immigrants who come here who have a better understanding, especially if they get citizenship and work towards citizenship and finally get it and have a better understanding. And people who were born here look at it and just take everything for granted about how the system works and why the system is what it is. And, you know, I believe there is a case to be made because I was thinking about when you said work to live, not live to work, and the whole thing, I thought about those two guys, those two young guys years ago that you and I played the audio from. They were on the Today Show, I think.
1: What was it? I forgot. It was Don't Live to Work or Work to Live.
2: Don't live to work, work to live. In other words,
1: okay. All right. Only, that was what it was. Okay. All right.
2: Only 8 to 5. And then save everything else for yourself.
1: With an hour lunch.
2: Yeah.
1: Paid.
2: Right. And Fridays off.
1: Fridays off.
2: Or at least casual Fridays.
1: But 2 p.m. off for all 3-day weekends.
2: Exactly. But you know, I thought about that today. I was out, mowing my lawn. And I was thinking to myself, you know, about how many people, now those two guys are probably in their mid-40s to maybe close to 50. Now, that was years ago, when they talked about that. But that was during that era when we were seeing more and more of it. Then, you know, later came the surfer dude living on a couch, you know, just collecting food stamps. And then all of the individuals along the way. And he was offered a job by Sean Hannity. Hey, I can get you a job, 80 grand a year, driving the truck. You want to do it? Nope. You know, and so all of these things where people understand that you have to earn it. We kind of talked about it last hour, where the billionaire quite often isn't still working because they want more money. They're working because they understand the innovation, the opportunity, and also the opportunity created for others that work for them. What their impact on the economy is through their companies, through their investments, through everything. And it seems so lost on far too many people that live here. And I was hearing these, there's these motorcycle riders, the really fast imported bikes, and you can hear them on certain days and nights. They cruise the freeways and it's pretty loud. And I live close to two major freeways and you can hear them. And I thought, first of all, good for them as long as they're being safe and abiding by the law. I'm guessing many of them aren't doing the speed limit.
1: You wouldn't be hearing the motors.
2: They're not doing the speed limit. By the way, they're splitting lanes and doing a lot of dangerous things. And that, frankly, one night, one of them came within inches of my mirror. But I'm thinking to myself, how many of them care about what it takes? Are they just living day to day? Are they just, working to live? Instead of living.
1: Well,
2: and by the way, the whole living to work.
1: Right.
2: That's not the point. I'm trying. Well, I just want to sit here and beat a hammer all day. No, you're looking for that independence. You're working for greater independence if you're working hard, long hours, or if you get an education degree or experience in a field that pays you well.
1: You know, I know we've evolved from the original. Where we originally started, as we did.
2: It was about Greenland. Yeah.
1: As we did once in a while. But, you know, when you, cause your original thing was, do people, when we were talking about Greenland, and I was saying, and I was meaning the government, the governments know how we run. The governments knew that Congress would never allow the president to take over Greenland. That was never going to happen.
2: Mm-hmm.
1: Anybody with any common sense of how the United States runs, any knowledge, elementary school knowledge, which maybe a lot of Americans don't even have after looking at the Annenberg poll, knows the president couldn't do that. And you were asking, well, what about the people of Europe? Do they understand our constitution better? One of the interesting things was that it made me think about this, and then you got into work and everything else as we had talked about last hour, was, you know, Mamdani, and now is it 22 states, Democrat states, are trying to come in and say, look, you should be able to get a green card and be on welfare.
2: Yeah.
1: But by doing that, you are putting the assumption out that that's what people that want to come to the United States wish to do.
2: Right.
1: Not that it doesn't happen, but that's what they wish to do.
2: That's a great point.
1: And it made me think that every single person, and I've met a ton, over the last decade, you know, really over the last 20 years of traveling as much as I have. Taxi drivers, Uber drivers, and many of them are immigrants, legal immigrants to the United States,
2: mm-hmm.
1: from Russia, France, Germany, Pakistan.
2: My last Uber driver was from Cuba.
1: Saudi Arabia.
2: Yeah.
1: Every single one of them working multiple jobs and as happy as you can be in the United States.
2: Yeah.
1: And everyone, when I pried, you know, them and, you know, pried and said, okay, what do you actually think here? What is it? He goes, I can work as many jobs as I want to work and I can make money and I can put it away and I can save it and I can direct where I go in my life.
2: Right.
1: Every single one of them.
2: Yeah.
1: And so it's interesting that by the Democrats doing that, they're implying that every immigrant wishes to come to the United States just to collect welfare.
2: Right.
1: When in my experience, I find the complete opposite. Now, I am finding the immigrants that are working.
2: Yeah.
1: Because sure. I'm in an Uber, well, not a taxi anymore, but this goes back far enough where it was taxis. Because I remember how many, Russian and former Eastern Bloc men would pick me up. The vast majority were men,
2: right?
1: Who just were thrilled to death. Think about this: as ecstatic as I was when I got my $13 check for cleaning toilets my first week.
2: Yeah,
1: they were just ecstatic. Oh, I'm just, this is so great! I get to do this. I get to do this. I get to drive it. And it started with the taxi drivers 20 years ago.
2: Yeah,
1: wow.
2: I met a father and son that invested in a 7-Eleven location. They own a 7-Eleven. They're right here, just a couple of blocks away. And they're the happiest guys you'll ever meet. It's busy. It's a 24-hour job. And they and their family and a couple of other employees run the whole thing and do it well. It's a huge, huge thing when they say, it took a lot to do this and we love it.
1: We are Red Eye Radio.
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3: Overall production increases in milk expected per USDA September forecast. This is World Agricultural Outlook Board Chair Mark Jankowski.
4: Fairly strong growth in the size of the dairy cow herd. So we raised our milk production forecast for both years, 26 and 27, by about 600 million pounds each year.
3: As for milk trade forecast,
4: on a fat basis, we raised our import forecast for both years, and then we lowered our fat basis export forecast for both years. On a skim solids basis, we lowered our import forecast for both years. Skim solids basis export forecast, we also lowered for both calendar years.
3: A mix of both product and class prices this month produced a result of no change in the all milk price forecast from the previous month, still at $19.80 per hundredweight. I'm Rod Bain reporting for the U.S. Department of Agriculture in Washington, D.C.
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0: We are Red Eye Radio. He's Eric Carly, and I'm Gary McNamara. So I look at Trump's foreign policy successor, and I view, again, it's a framework from what I can see. They're supposed to sign it. And again, he got both, you know, Greenland and I got mine blank, Norway.
1: Mm.
0: Yeah. To agree, Denmark. Got Denmark and Greenland both were part of the negotiations on it, so that's good. And it's a good strategic deal. Now, will any money be put there? But the fact is, it keeps China and Russia out.
1: Yeah.
0: That's
1: right.
0: The point.
1: Yeah.
0: From.
1: That's it.
0: The precious materials and having a base.
1: That's been the goal
0: which
1: all
0: is
1: along.
0: Huge. Yeah. Yeah. That, the Abraham Accords. Mm-hmm. Trump has had over his terms some great foreign policy successes.
1: Massive.
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3: With SRN News, I'm John Scott. Tropical Storm Faye nearing hurricane status in the eastern Atlantic and could still become a hurricane overnight. Faye may become a short-lived hurricane before weakening back to a tropical storm later Monday. Should it become a hurricane, Faye would become the first hurricane in the Atlantic Basin so far this year. Tropical Depression 17E forecast to become the next hurricane in the eastern Pacific. It could bring destructive hurricane force winds, coastal storm surge, and torrential rain capable of triggering catastrophic mudslides to southwestern and west central coast of Mexico. President Trump says he faces a major decision on Iran. He's at a crossroads on whether to launch renewed attacks or pursue another pass to bring that conflict to an end. This is SRN News.
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0: From the Fox 45 Weather Authority team, I'm meteorologist Justin Chambers. Keeping the cloud cover overnight and temperatures dropping into the 60s. A few scattered showers here and there and a thunderstorm also possible. But as we get into your Monday, we're going to start off with more of those wet conditions. Scattered rain chances throughout the afternoon on Monday and keeping the rain in our forecast all the way through most of this upcoming week. Temperatures will be quite a bit cooler as well. From the Fox 45 Weather Authority, I'm meteorologist Justin Chambers for Talk Radio 680 WCBM.
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11: And he is Eric Carley, and I'm Gary McNamara. Welcome and good morning. Thank you so much for being here this morning. All right, you ready?
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13: Do it now.
11: The whole CNN, Trump banning CNN, Politico, and MS, whatever time it is, from the White House.
12: Yeah.
11: Specifically, what does it mean? We don't know the details yet.
12: All right.
11: You know, some reporters were turned away from the White House on Friday.
12: Yeah.
11: Now, been there, done this a number of times already.
12: Yeah.
11: To me, again, the result of it is, I think the result, hope is that it will help solidify the base. Because fake news has always been a cry from Trump that is related to his base.
12: Right.
11: What significant impact will it have on the election? None. And eventually Trump will recant and say, come on back, because he likes to argue with them.
12: Hmm. Yeah.
11: So the purpose of it is, you know, do we know that they lie? Yeah. we know that they use what we believe are fake sources in their stories? I won't say fake sources, sources that are not reliable. Yeah. Do we know that they all bend to the left? Yeah. But the best part, as we have said, is you don't ban them. You go after them. You hit them.
12: Right.
11: Every single time.
12: Right.
11: And he's done that. So I believe he'll go back to that again.
13: Yeah. It doesn't do anything to get rid of them. And then, you know, then what happens? Where do you go? Because one of the strong points, I think, especially in the early part of 25, was not just President Trump, but all of them. VP Vance, everybody being able to get out there and easily debate and defeat their points. And you should further demonstrate that fearless attitude. And that's what they had, because it is so easy. But if you ban them, it sounds like you're fearing them.
11: And
13: you don't want them. You don't see that as an opportunity. The idea of defeating their argument, you don't see as an opportunity. And it is an excellent opportunity at every turn.
11: And the whole whataboutism. But Obama did this, and Obama did. Well, we don't want to be Obama.
13: Right.
11: We don't need to be Obama.
13: Right. We know why he did it.
11: Right. The whataboutism is the fact that, you know, and the entire thing. What do you mean? They banned Trump from social media. You know, you saw that whataboutism.
14: Yeah, yeah, yeah.
11: That's right. We don't want to do that.
14: Right.
11: Why don't we want to do that? Because, you know, number one, you don't want to do that.
14: Right.
11: Because we can debate them.
14: Mm-hmm.
11: They're doing it because they can't debate us. The whataboutism doesn't work.
14: Right.
11: What you're saying is but let's do what Obama did.
14: Mm-hmm.
11: Well, that's not what I'm looking to do.
14: Mm-hmm.
11: I don't want to do what Obama did.
14: Right.
11: I want to do the opposite of what Obama did.
14: Yeah.
11: And, like I said, it's just, to me, it was a story that we've done a bunch of different times. And it just goes back to the way it always was and will be. And it's the same old arguments, the same old whataboutism, whatever. But it comes down to this. In my humble opinion, I am H.O. is that Democrats wish to censor and block people from talking because they know they can't argue against them.
14: Mm-hmm.
11: If you are a Republican conservative, if you are, quote, a Republican conservative, end of quote.
14: Yeah.
11: You don't ever need to do that.
14: No, not required.
11: You don't need to do that. If you know you're right, you do not have to back off from anyone. They're still going to write their stories. You can't stop them from writing their stories. So what do? If you believe you're right on the issues, you never wish to leave somebody out.
14: Right. Right.
11: We've said this all the time that, and you know, we played earlier when we played the Bill Maher thing with, what's her name from the Five? I can't think of her name right now.
14: Mm.
11: Oh, Jessica Tarloff. When she was saying, well, we're not crazy anymore. Well, we may be inside, but we're not saying it anymore.
14: Yeah.
11: She can't even argue. She has to admit, we're lying to you.

0: aim to replace artificial intelligence to superior intelligence or extreme intelligence. Quote, supreme intelligence, probably because of its relationship to the Supreme Court, is losing badly to both superior and extreme intelligence. Therefore, we're going to take supreme intelligence out, deleting it as a qualifier, and let you vote for the final two, superior intelligence or extreme intelligence. A fresh vote begins now. I don't understand it. He just said supreme intelligence is losing badly. Oh, superior. So we're going to use superior instead of supreme. Okay, I get okay. That. Okay, superior intelligence. Okay.
1: All right.
0: That'll win you the midterms.
1: Yeah. Do we need to rename everything? I don't think we do. I don't think it changes the actual issue if you just rename it. Supreme intelligence, formerly known as artificial intelligence, is exactly what you would hear on any newscast. And also, nobody's going to change the name.
0: I just.
1: You know what I was wondering? And I haven't looked this up. Was there a Lake America anywhere? Like, you know, sometimes these small lakes, these tiny lakes, you know, will be named by a state or, you know, whoever, whatever jurisdiction they're in. And I'm wondering if there's like a small lake somewhere, small fishing pond, you know, Lake America. There has to be a Lake America somewhere. It's probably in Canada. But I was, you know, and I was wondering, you know, and then the locals get all up in arms like, no, we have Lake America. Yeah.
0: I'm looking it up. No other official or major body of water is named Lake America.
1: Right. No small lakes either, I guess.
0: I guess it would be in the United States.
1: Well, again, I don't know. Maybe it's in Canada. maybe they paid at some point. They paid tribute to the USA and decided no, Lake America, Lake North America.
0: No, I don't find it. No.
1: All right.
0: According again, this is from the Superior Intelligence. From Google.
1: Which is always superior. Superior to everything.
0: By the way, we can't call it superior yet.
1: No.
0: Constantly fact checking AI.
1: Not only that, it's also the robots that are part of the whole AI thing. And then they had the first AI robot, sports demonstration. It was inside. And there was a blue team and a red team in the soccer thing, and the blue team was just crushing it. You know, the score was like 190-0. And then on the other side, they had another, and it wasn't fighting anything else. It was just demonstrating a robot, demonstrating its martial arts skills. It tried to do a roundhouse, which looked nothing like a roundhouse, and then ended up flat on its face, flailing its arms and legs. Like me, a lot like me, what I would look like if I tried to do a roundhouse, except I'd be crying. No evidence that the robot was crying, but it was the worst demonstration I'd seen. And by the way, they were showing it live. I don't know where it was, but Reuters had it on YouTube showing it live. And I thought, oh, I've got to watch this. On the Reuters page on X, they were just showing the video and they just carried it live and they panned over to that martial arts exhibition. And I thought, this is going badly. I don't fear robots. But I'll say this. The best example of that so far, Roomba. It was the worst.
0: That has to be I

0: got this goes back maybe 6-7 years ago. I got a cheap version of it.
1: Yeah.
0: And I set it up all around the house. Like, what a piece of crap. And I think I was able to return it within 30 days.
1: It doesn't.
0: Amazon.
1: It, you know what it does? It cleans house like a teenager. I'm sorry. I can do right now. This is all I can do right now. I have to go lay down.
0: You know, speaking though of artificial intelligence.
1: Yeah.
0: Because you and I had actually asked this question, and I saw this. It was called an article, op-ed piece, Andy Kessler, Wall Street Journal, the Besant Predicament.
1: Yeah.
0: Kessler writes for the Wall Street Journal on technology and the markets.
1: Mm.
0: And so it's not an op-ed piece. He's actually a writer for them.
1: Mm.
0: And talked about, you know, the yield on the 10-year treasury bonds.
1: Yeah.
0: Dancing around 5%.
1: Right.
0: Just talking about all the problems he has with inflation still. And this is the thing that caught me though, because you and I had asked this question. Because the GDP numbers are talking about 5%. Why would we have 5%? What is it that's really driving the economy right now? And you and I have always asked the question, how much AI investment is driving the GDP?
1: Mm.
0: More than half of GDP growth in 2026 has come from AI investments. That's not profits. That's money moving to invest in AI. What does that remind you of?
1: That reminds of how reminds us of how they changed the GDP.
0: Yeah, and it reminds me of the tech boom in the late 90s, midnight.
1: Oh yeah. And the what they call that, the dot-com bubble?
0: The dot-com bubble, yeah.
1: Yeah.
0: And that question's being asked, is there an AI? Is the investment way over what the return is going to be? I don't know what the answer is, but when you take GDP and you say investment is economic growth.
1: Yeah.
0: And we've always said economic growth should, we believe, be, the goods and services that are produced in an economy that create a profit.
1: Well, and that's it. There have been, I don't know how many stories over the past few months that has the AI industry actually worried for a number of things. Young people, like on the AI things that you do that are just kind of like a social media approach, write a song or have it do a picture or something like, they don't like that at all. And they can detect it right off the bat. They know when it's AI. And they're not into it. Beyond that, the return on investment. What's it actually doing to expand the economy? And how soon might you see that return? It's like EVs. Remember? Give us a check for $50,000. We'll get you a car in 5 years. That's not going to work.
0: Right. We are Red Eye Radio.
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10: We are Red Eye Radio. He's Eric Carly, and I'm Gary McNamara. Trump may ban Fox today. Fox News poll, squeezed by cost, frustrated voters turn to the Democrats. The Fox News poll.
1: Fake news.
10: I just saw that. Well, I'm sure we'll get to that, some of the things in that particular poll, but I just saw the headline. It just blasted out there, and I just went, oh, okay, you're going to throw Fox in today. And because their economic director, one of their economic directors, well, a number of people of Trump surrogates were on and saying it's basically a fake poll. They survey too many Democrats.
1: Right. Yeah. Okay.
10: All right. No White House for them.
1: You're out.
10: Think that would happen?
1: Maybe. Yeah. I wouldn't rule it out.

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5: News this hour from Town Hall. I'm John Scott. Ukraine has fired over 1,000 drones at Russia, including hundreds launched at Moscow.
6: Sunday's attack is the largest drone attack on the Russian capital. The attack killed at least two people and wounded 20, while also damaging a Moscow oil refinery and a residential building. Cell phone footage captured the oil refinery ablaze as a plume of smoke rose from the flames. Ukrainian President Volodymyr Zelensky said the attack aimed to hit oil and logistics facilities to pressure Russia's economy. The Ukrainian attack took place during Russia's parliamentary elections, which lack opposition to President Vladimir Putin. Russia's Ministry of Defense claimed to have shot down 1,110 Ukrainian drones across Russia and Crimea on Sunday. I'm Karen Shepard.
5: President Trump plans to meet with New York City Mayor Zoran Mondani when Mr. Trump travels to the city for the upcoming UN General Assembly. That meeting is set for Monday at Gracie Mansion, the mayor's official residence. Mondani's communication director says they'll discuss issues affecting the city. An immigration and customs enforcement officer shot and wounded a man during a traffic stop in Austin, Texas, prompting an immediate law enforcement response and a large protest at the scene. He was taken to the hospital. He's listed in serious but stable condition. There are new details about a big construction project in Washington, D.C.
7: President Trump says the arch he wants to build between the Lincoln Memorial and Arlington National Cemetery would become a top-grade military complex, able to host drones and snipers. The groundbreaking was supposed to have happened sometime this month, but the project has not yet received final approval from the National Capital Area Planning Commission.
5: That's correspondent Laura Winters. More on these stories from townhall.com.
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5: Democrats doubling down in Michigan, pouring millions into a Senate race Republicans see as a major pickup opportunity. Ron Taylor has more.
9: According to Axios, Senate Majority PAC aligned with Chuck Schumer is spending another $10 million to support Abdul El-Sayed, bringing his Michigan spending to $30 million. El-Sayed says every path to a Democratic Senate majority runs through Michigan. Republicans are backing former Congressman Mike Rogers and see the race as a chance to flip the seat. The massive spending signals Democrats may be worried about their candidate choices. Ron Taylor reported.
5: Brendan Farrington has died at 60. The veteran news reporter known for covering Florida politics and hurricanes for the Associated Press. He died Friday at his home in Tallahassee. He was respected for being well-sourced, fair, and humorous. Former Florida Governor Jeb Bush praised him as being an old-school journalist. News at townhall.com. President Trump expanding access to America's public lands and waters with new executive orders aimed at hunters, anglers, and outdoor businesses. Correspondent Richard Boyd.
10: The orders promote hunting access, habitat management, youth and veteran programs, and more science-based fisheries policy. They also target regulations officials say restrict recreational fishing and burden coastal communities. America's outdoor recreation economy generates more than $1.2 trillion per year and supports over 5 million jobs. Conservation and sportsmen's groups are praising this move, saying hunters and anglers are among America's greatest conservationists. President Trump says he's putting the American outdoorsman first. Richard Boyd reporting.
5: Mississippi moving into the top five of the AP Top 25 college football poll with its win over LSU. Texas holds on to this top spot for the second week, followed by Georgia, Notre Dame, Ole Miss, and Indiana. More at townhall.com.
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12: From the Fox 45 Weather Authority team, I'm meteorologist Justin Chambers. Overnight temperatures dropping into the 60s, keeping the showers around with mostly cloudy skies. We'll start off Monday with some rain as well, and then most of Monday afternoon, highs will only get to the upper 60s and lower 70s with more scattered showers. From the Fox 45 Weather Authority, I'm meteorologist Justin Chambers for Talk Radio 680 WCBM.
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0: Now, it's Red Eye Radio. Gary McNamara and Eric Harley talk about everything from politics to social issues and news of the day. Whether you're up late or you're just starting your day, welcome to the show. From the Relief Factor Studios, this is Red Eye Radio.
1: All across America, we are Red Eye Radio. He is Eric Harley and I'm Gary McNamara. Welcome and good morning. Thanks so much for being here.
2: Thank you.
1: So taking a look at that, the Fox News poll that they talked about in the Sunday morning news shows that the surrogates for the president were on and saying, well, they're polling too many Democrats in this. No matter what poll you say, I don't care whether it's leans Republican or conservative or Republican or Democrat. The economy's just killing Republicans and the president right now.
3: And
1: it's prices.
3: Prices.
1: Price of goods are. Fox News poll, thinking about your personal financial situation, do you believe that you are likely getting ahead financially, holding steady, or falling behind? And you have here, let me just see, it is, holding, let me see, getting ahead, 12%. Falling behind, 43. Holding steady, 44. So.
3: All right.
1: 61% say gas prices are a major problem. Up from 48% just 2 years ago. 52% say the same for healthcare costs. Up from 44%. Majority also view housing costs as 54%. That's down from 60%. That's not going to last long with mortgage rates going up.
3: No.
1: And grocery problems, 62%, down from 66% last year as major problems. That's still a problem in the polling, even though it's come down.
3: Right.
1: View on tariffs are more negative since last summer, with a high 64% saying tariffs hurt the U.S. economy, up from 57%. Most Democrats and independents say tariffs hurt, while views of Republicans are mixed. 41% say help. 36, when you can't get your the Republicans 50% or over, you got problems.
3: Yeah.
1: 41% help, 36% hurt, 21% no difference. Two-thirds of voters say the Trump administration has made the economy worse, including 25% of Republicans. You know, I'm going to get to the thing that I saw from, Ron DeSantis.
3: Okay.
1: Because he points out the problem that we pointed out from day one, which is, you know, day one of this administration coming in saying, you better pay attention to prices because everything is cumulative. Doesn't matter. The public doesn't care if you say, well, it was 9%. Now it's down 3%.
3: Right.
1: I don't care.
3: No.
1: It's cumulative.
3: Right.
1: That's the problem that you're facing. And we had warned you've got to take that into consideration. You've got to look at that before you make moves. And Ron DeSantis wrote, which means this is how I know he's running. While the rate of inflation is significantly below Biden's peak, all inflation is cumulative. So even a lower rate compounds the previous price hikes. The lower prices don't magically come back. One reason why government should avoid inflationary policies in the first place. So this goes to August 31st of 2026. Last 7 years. Okay. Since 2019.
3: All right.
1: Before we went into COVID.
3: Right.
1: Pound of coffee up 123%. A dozen eggs, 86%. Pound of ground beef, 81%. Fuel oil, 67%. Gas utilities, 60%. Home prices, 60%. Gasoline, 51%. Auto insurance, 49%. Electricity, 43%. Transportation, 41%. Restaurants, 39%. Health insurance, 38%. Shelter, 35%. Groceries, 33%. Used cars, 28%. New cars, 23%. And that's it. And you can sit there and you can have all the Republicans out there saying, but it was worse during the Biden administration. All the polls show it. whether it's whether it's a liberal poll, conservative poll, Republican poll, or Democrat poll, once you're in office, you get blamed. And once your campaign promises, it will come down starting day one. People hold you to it. End of story.
2: You may wish it was different,
1: but it's not. Go ahead.
2: I've been saying you touch it, you own it. And the problem is, by that I mean, you didn't have to come in and own it during the campaign of 24. Explain it the way we explained it, and Ron DeSantis is explaining it. It is cumulative. And even at the target rate, it means we're still going to keep going up when it comes to prices. Our effort will be to grow the economy and give you greater spending power. We did that in the first term. We'll do it in the second term. And leave it at that. Promising pricing will come down, that prices will come down, is promising deflation. Deflation's only, true deflation has happened only one time during the Great Depression. You can't make that promise unless you're saying, hey, we promise another Great Depression, which you don't want to do, of course. So you've got opportunity to never over, at every turn, you don't have to overpromise. That's the problem. The left has to overpromise every day. But you don't have to because you have a track record. We go back to 2020 and the editorial board of the Wall Street Journal listing all the accomplishments of the Trump administration saying, promote these, I think it was 12 things, promote these 12 things and nothing else. Look at what you've done. Great things. And in the campaign for 24, don't overpromise. Look, we're going to take a look at spending. We're going to take a look at everything we can, but what we'll do for you, our effort will be to grow the economy and give you greater spending power at every turn. The inflation thing is already there and the Democrats killed it and we can't go back and change it. Unfortunately, prices will continue to go up. That's the nature of inflation. And we won't see true deflation. But what we want for you is greater spending power by expanding the economy. That will be the effort. And we've done it before. We have a track record in that area.
1: Well, as we said from the very beginning, when you put the massive tariffs on, you saw what it did to the bond market.
3: Mm-hmm. Oh,
1: and they had a back, remember how they had to back off so quickly.
3: Oh my gosh.
1: On it. And then they knew it was hurting them last December when they lowered, tariffs on 200 different prices. Grocery items out there. So, and then when you've seen that when the president, I made a deal to dump beef into the United States. At that point, a couple of weeks ago, we knew the president was panicking. And then the same with Venezuela. When you say we're going to take over a third of the oil companies, from Venezuela and we're going to sell Venezuelan oil at lower than market prices. Well, you hurt American oil companies and the beef hurts American beef producers. You said you were going to become president to do the opposite.
3: Right.
1: He's all over the place on economics, and it's going to hurt you when you are. I was looking at the whole Canadian tariff thing, and we said it from the very beginning, and we got flack. We were right.
3: Mm.
1: Why? Because we don't play tribalism. We don't care
3: right.
1: who it is.
3: Right.
1: We don't care if you have an R behind your name or a D behind your name. All we care about is what you do.
3: Right.
1: And when you say you're going to lower prices and you put massive tariffs that nearly tank the bond market in your first 2 months in office. And then you say that foreign manufacturers are going to pay for it when we all know that's not true.
3: Mm-hmm.
1: That's not a way to start out if you've promised you're going to lower prices.
3: Right.
1: And as we said from the very beginning, and DeSantis makes a great point. When you had 3.4% on the cumulative amount that you've already have, it feels like 5% or 6% way back when. Because it's the 3.4% cumulative on the increase of 60% over the last 7 years.
2: And the U.S. 10-year right now is at 4.9.
1: I know. Saw it hit, didn't it hit 5?
2: Yeah, it hit Friday. 5.
1: Yeah. So mortgage rates are going to go, mortgage rates are going to go up now. Just in general. And we had said about the whole Canada thing when Trump went after Canada, because this whole stupid thing about the, you know, the bills and the Canadian national anthem.
2: Mm-hmm.
1: By the way, the crowd was quite receptive to it, except nobody liked the way the Bare Naked Ladies sang the Canadian national anthem.
2: Okay.
1: Not even, I saw that was the biggest beef. When you live there, and I grew up in Buffalo, it's a border town.
2: Mm-hmm.
1: My whole life, there's no difference. There was no difference between the United States and Canada.
2: Mm.
1: It's how you viewed it.
2: Yeah.
1: And people go, well, but the liberal, well, what about the liberal communist in the Canadian government? What the hell you think we got here in the Democratic Party?
2: Yeah, right.
1: But Trump was the one that did USMCA. Trump alone. If the Canadian deal sucked, it sucked because he sucked it.
2: Or made it suck.
1: Yes. You know what I mean? Well, he did it. He did the whole deal. He was responsible for the entire deal.
2: Yeah.
1: Nobody else was involved in USMCA. It was the best trade deal ever. And anything that was left out of it, he purposely left out of it. It was all his completely.
2: Yep.
1: And all of a sudden, it's the worst deal ever. You did it.
2: Yeah, it's your deal.
1: And so, to go after Canada, you're going to get a reaction. There was National Review have the article about El Sayed, that part of his support is because of everything going on. Now, Trump wasn't the one that led the whole thing on the whole, you know, the whole Canadian national anthem. You know, Sabres have done it for years.
2: Right, right, right.
1: And the Pagulas, who own the Bills camp, came out and said, it's a business thing.
2: Yeah.
1: 10,000 of the 60,000 new seat stadium and the personal seat license are Canadians at 16.67%, 20% of the waiting list to get the, you know, the personal seat licenses to get a seat are Canadian.
2: Mm-hmm.
1: The team probably wouldn't exist if it wasn't for Southern Ontario.
2: Yeah.
1: And the fans that come in. So it's not a big deal. When you grow up there, it's not a big deal at all. You're the Canadian national anthem all the time.
2: Yeah.
1: Played before every Buffalo Sabres game. They go, well, there was more Canadian players. Well, there's more Canadian fans.
2: Mm-hmm.
1: It's a business thing. It's also a respect thing. And that's fine.
2: Sure. Yeah.
1: There is no argument for the attacks on Canada. Every one we can defeat here on the show.
2: Yeah.
1: Canada's government said, yeah, they suck. Just like the Democratic Party does, which wishes to do the exact same things.
2: Yeah.
1: And there's a bunch of stuff in Canada that I find reprehensible. And frankly, you know, as I've said, none of my loyalties to the United States of America, my grandfather came from there. We never even talked about coming from Canada growing up, by the way. Wasn't really a big thing.
2: Mm.
1: Till I found later on in my adult life that we had, you know, a couple of our relatives played in the NHL and once in the Hall of Fame, Canadian, the Hockey Hall of Fame. But other than that, I've always been American, but it's the fact that there's no difference. We used to cross the border without it. We used to cross on our bicycles there. Mm-hmm. Nobody, no ID, nothing.
2: Right.
1: 15, 16 year old, we crossed the border. Nobody cared.
2: Mm-hmm.
1: No big deal.
2: Right.
1: It's different now after 9/11, but it's just like, it's stupid. The whole thing with Ken, and it was self-inflicted.
2: Well,
1: it was a major mistake. By the way, did you see the, I think it was a Reuters poll?
2: Mm.
1: How many people agree? What's the percentage of Americans that agree with Lake America?
2: Mm.
1: Make sure I got it right here. I think it was 12% or 14% of Americans agree with that.
2: Wow.
1: And even up there, it's greater and it's universal. It's bipartisan up there. Cause it's just stupid.
2: Well,
1: it's like, doesn't again, do anything. It's like,
2: you're not moving any needles there.
1: No.
2: In fact, the problem is if you're not tackling the needles you need to move, this stands out even more. You made that case last week or week before a couple of times. These are things that it makes it feel like you're not doing the job you were sent there to do. You're doing things that mean nothing.
1: It shows an unserious president.
2: And a social media move that doesn't count. Social media isn't real.
1: Yeah. You're not serious. 14% of Americans in the latest Reuters poll support changing the name of Lake Ontario.
2: Yeah.
1: So but it was just dumb. And then I said, when you've got MAGA thrilled, look how the Canadians respond. See, we win, we win, we win. Glad you're worried about the substance of the issues that actually matter.
2: Yeah. Yeah, it's, I honestly look at it and I don't, you just have to wonder what the meetings are like. I don't know what's going on with Iran still. And the president saying a big move is coming.
1: Well, I did see the one you saw with the, they call it, Fox had it, the virtual Iran, American Iranian embassy. Mm. The virtual, because there's not one there.
2: Right.
1: Told Americans to get out. I'm like,
2: wait, huh?
1: Now?
2: Right.
1: Now you're telling them to get out?
2: Right.
1: I would have been, probably January would have been the time.
2: Probably.
1: Who's left in Iran now? What American is left in Iran?
2: Right. Yeah.
1: It's like, besides the CIA.
2: Right. Yeah. Well, it reeks of a move that's, again, just trying to send a message, but maybe there's nothing behind it. I hope I'm wrong. I hope they're looking to complete the mission in Iran.
1: Did you see the 7 requirements that Iran had? It was like, I saw an article. It was, I think it was Fox had it. It goes, the White House now is looking over the new. No, they're not.
2: No. No.
1: It's other proposals. It's like, that's not going to happen.
2: No.
1: We are, hopefully it won't happen.
2: No.
1: We are Red Eye Radio.
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1: We are Red Eye Radio. He's Eric Carly, and I'm Gary McNamara. Welcome and good morning. And I'll tell you this, every criticism that I have of the Trump administration is based on the fact that I don't want Democrats to win.
13: Yes. That's it. Exactly.
1: That's it. And, right. And when we saw at the beginning of the administration on every single major issue, they sided with the Republicans.
13: Mm-hmm.
1: Yep. And we all know the public understands how nuts the Democrats are.
13: Yeah. But this should be a walk for the GOP right now.
1: Should be a walk.
13: Should be a walk. Everything they've accomplished in the second term alone. And then, you know, things that don't matter. Tariffs for different reasons. Look, we said early on in the tariff game in 25, we said, look, set your tariffs where they're going to be and tell everybody that and why they're going to be in place and leave it. But they're changing all the time.
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14: With SRN News, I'm John Scott. President Trump plans to meet with New York City Mayor Zohra Mamdani when Mr. Trump travels to the city for the upcoming UN General Assembly meeting. It's set for Monday at Gracie Mansion, the mayor's official residence. Mamdani's communications director says they'll discuss issues affecting the city. Their previous meetings have been cordial. A U.S. Immigration Customs Enforcement officer shot and wounded a man in Austin, Texas, where anti-ICE protesters had gathered for hours. The Austin police chief said the man was in serious but stable condition. He was a 28-year-old Venezuelan in the country illegally. 18 suspects who were arrested in the July 2021 killing of the Haitian president being extradited to the United States.
15: Those suspects will be facing trial in Florida. This is SRN News.
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17: From the Fox 45 Weather Authority team, I'm meteorologist Justin Chambers. Keeping the cloud cover overnight and temperatures dropping into the 60s. A few scattered showers here and there and a thunderstorm also possible. But as we get into your Monday, we're going to start off with more of those wet conditions. Scattered rain chances throughout the afternoon on Monday and keeping the rain in our forecast all the way through most of this upcoming week. Temperatures will be quite a bit cooler as well. From the Fox 45 Weather Authority, I'm meteorologist Justin Chambers for Talk Radio 680 WCBM.
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1: We are Red Eye Radio. He is Eric Harley and I'm Gary McNamara. The whole Ed Sheeran thing, well, he had to sit there and toe the company line, the anti-Semitic line, did he not?
23: Yeah, I mean, you have to make a choice, right? If you're on the left,
13: Or if the left is after you and you've got, there's only one choice to make when it's just you and your acoustic.
1: But is,
13: and
1: is,
13: by the way, I heard his acoustic guitar was also thinking of quitting the tour. That was just, it may be a rumor.
1: Well, I mean, he gave the October 7th was reprehensible, but basically Israel overreacted.
13: Yeah, right.
1: Yeah.
13: Yeah.
1: And that's the, is that the minimally acceptable anti-Semitic narrative to have?
13: Actually, I don't think it's acceptable at all to the left. Because the first part, they don't even talk about. They don't talk about October 7th. The left doesn't care about what happened on October 7th. I'd venture to say there are some on the left here in the States that would tell you, oh, it wasn't that bad.
1: Yeah.
13: But they, you know, so I don't know that it was anywhere near acceptable that
1: was,
13: to the left.
1: Well, that was my thought. My thought was, is he riding that line? Because you've seen,
13: right.
1: I've seen some Democrat politicians say that.
13: Yeah.
1: Yeah, I've always looked at that and said, well, that's the minimal acceptable standard of anti-Semitism that's allowed. Yes, it was bad what happened on October 7th, but they overreacted and committed their own genocide, which, by the way, by any type of military factor, you cannot make that case.
13: Right.
1: When you look at collateral damage faced, you know, based on when you actually break it down to the numbers, you can't make that case. And you can't make the case because a genocide or the overreaction, which is that's supposed to be the soft sell of a genocide. You know, I've seen Democrat politicians use that. Well, so of course it was horrible what happened on October 7th, but the overreaction by the Israelis and the genocide that's now happening. Now, he didn't say genocide. He basically was talking about the overreaction to it, which I've always viewed when I hear somebody say that. I see that a lot on social media. I go, oh, okay, you're trying to soft sell your anti-Semitism.
13: Right. Yeah.
1: And so the only suggestion I have for Johnny Resnick and the Goo Goo Dolls is do not have any opening band, because Johnny Resnick, it was big news last week, came out and said, we don't do politics. We want you to come in. He goes, I got friends of every stripe. Friends and fans of every stripe of politics. So we just go, and what we unite is people all having a good time and then leaving. And maybe that's a starting point that we can have. And you and I went, the left's never going to accept that.
13: No. So you have to choose a side.
1: So if you have an opening band, Johnny, be careful about having an opening band, because if they come out with anti-Semitism and you don't back it up, you know, so no opening band.
13: Be careful there, Johnny boy. He's 60.
1: Yeah.
13: In the Rick Beato interview, by the way, if you like music, Rick Beato, you got to follow Rick Beato on YouTube. B-E-A-T-O. He's taught music. He's been a producer. He's produced a number of bands, had a band himself, that did, fairly well, I guess he'd tell you. But now, massive audience on YouTube, but does great interviews. Really great interviews. And, I didn't know Resnick was 60. I knew they were getting up there, but he's 60.
1: Yeah, so. I would have known he was around 60 because I remember when he was cleaning the, janitor at the Continental where he, and he mentions the Continental, which was the, and he did talk, I talked about it before. It's like when somebody came up one time and, said to me and one of my buddies, you know, and said, well, you guys don't understand, because you weren't there with the gender bending. You go, you out of your freaking mind?
13: Are you kidding me?
1: I used to go to the Continental in Buffalo, which were like the CBGBs, where we, cause they had every kind of band there.
13: Yeah.
1: And they had 2-for-1 vodka and teas on Friday night for the happy hour.
13: Oh, I'm in.
1: And they had an upstairs dance club and a downstairs where the bands would play.
13: Yeah. Is that a nice pick? Is that called
1: an ice pick? Yes, it's a nice pick. Yeah.
13: Okay.
1: Yeah. I haven't had one in years.
13: Yeah, I've never had one. But it sounds okay.
1: Yeah,
13: I don't drink, but.
1: But you got to have sugar in it, though.
13: Oh, do you?
1: Yeah.
13: Oh, sweet tea.
1: Got to be sweet tea. Yeah. Got to be sweet tea. Got to be sweet tea.
13: How did that not take off in the South then?
1: I have no idea. I mean, that's the drink in Buffalo. That's, you know,
13: sweet tea with any kind of booze. How did that not? Now, you know, the Long Island iced tea, right?
1: That's six shots.
13: Well, it's, you know what I think? I think a bartender made it up by going, okay, what all's in front of me? Let's use everything and put everything in. But sweet tea and then adding, you know, whatever. In this case, vodka. How did that not take off
1: with the
13: South?
1: With the lemon?
13: Yeah. How did that not take off in the South?
1: Well, it's interesting because even when I read Tim Russert's book,
13: yeah,
1: I related.

0: more of a garage band or a thrash band. I don't even know if punk was the word.
1: Yeah, you and I were discussing he used that. Punk in the Beato interview. I don't know that I would call it punk, but they were harder than, of course, their ballads that became huge.
0: But when he said you could go into that bar and you'd see everything, including blue collar workers.
1: Yeah. Yeah.
0: People in suits.
1: Yeah.
0: And then people with, you know, every type of colored hair or whatever. It truly was. And that was in the late '70s. Late '70s all the way into the '80s. I think, now he started, I think, playing there like in probably 85, 85, 86.
1: Right.
0: When he started playing, but we were going way, way before that, you know, cause they, like I said, they, every type of music was played there. It just wasn't punk. I mean, they just didn't punk or whatever it was. Yeah. Back in the late '70s, they paid a, played a wide variety of original music, which I always loved. So.
1: Yeah.
0: But yeah, but, if he's gonna, it made big news even on, it's like one of the lead articles on Fox News last week. Johnny Resnick says no politics. And I'd watched the entire interview on Beato a couple of days before. Right. I never thought that was gonna be one of the top headlines in Fox News.
1: Yeah.
0: I saw him say that. I'm like, oh my gosh. Okay. Here we go. Rick Beato's probably going, yes.
1: Well, but that's a further demonstration that most people perceive that as leaning right. If you say, I don't lean either way.
0: Yes.
1: We don't adhere to
0: silence is violence.
1: It is. And I think Fox News knows, the editors know that that's going to play on the left.
0: Yeah. As I mentioned last week, though, I know he used to lean left. I don't know where he leans now, but I remember him playing a rally for Dennis Kucinich.
1: Right. Yeah.
0: That goes back. I don't know. When was that? Was 2004.
1: Wow.
0: He did it with, you know, Ani DeFranco, the independent artist who is the ultimate capitalist who supports socialists.
1: Yeah.
0: She's the one that created her own record company and everything else.
1: Right. Right. Right.
0: Her own record company, produced her own CDs, made a ton of profit on it, you know, by doing it all on her own. And she was much more liberal.
1: Yeah.
0: Well, very, very, very liberal, because Kucinich was very, very liberal.
1: Yeah.
0: And so, yeah, I remember that. So, but, it's, you know, hey, you're saying I'm an artist. I want people to like my music. But as I've always said, Resnick has one of the greatest lyrics ever.
1: Mm.
0: A visionary coward says that anger can be power as long as there's a victim on TV.
1: Yeah.
0: That does come across as conservative, does it not?
1: It does.
0: Doesn't it?
1: It does. It does.
0: Sleeping on a White House lawn, sleeping on the White House lawn has never done a thing. Just look at all the washed up hippie dreams. That's a Resnick lyric.
1: Mm. Yeah.
0: And my favorite, which shows he definitely is from Buffalo, from all the corner bars that I used to, you know, that we used to hang out at, I mean, grew up in almost, which is, the song, Broadway, see a young man sitting at an old man's bar waiting for his turn to die.
1: Yeah.
0: Great lyrics.
1: And that was one of their hits.
0: Broadway. Yeah. Which was about Broadway. Whereas when I used to work at Worthington Compressors, when I was a United Steel worker, everybody would head to Broadway to the, you know, to the bars just, you know, mile away or so from where I worked.
1: Yeah.
0: So, and that wasn't where I got that from, because that was more Friday night. That was more packed with young people.
1: Right.
0: So,
1: right.
0: You could go to the other bars on Broadway and anywhere around there, and you could see the old men sitting at the bar and then the young men coming in to replace the old men sitting at the young men sitting in an old man's bar waiting for his turn to die.
1: Mm-hmm.
0: And I sat at plenty of old man's bars. Thank goodness my liver doesn't show any of the, results of that.
1: Right. Now, when you sit at a bar, don't you dare call it an old man's bar just because you're there.
0: No, no. And that's why I chose this profession. It's much healthier. I'm sitting at a bar.
1: Yeah.
0: I'm at an old man's bar with you and me.
1: But we're not drinking.
0: The guys over there. But there's no drinking.
1: Right.
0: Much healthier.
1: Right. We were thinking about going that route that a lot of people are doing on their podcasts with cigars and drinks. But no. Our company told us it's not in the budget.

0: Can you imagine? Can you imagine? Hey, I got an expense report for you.
1: Yeah. What's all the wood? We had to build a background for the podcast. It's like, why does everybody have a fence behind them? And then the other one is, cigars and whiskey. Yeah, it's the thing. We're trying to be in with the kids. No.
2: You and I should do a video podcast and be smoking pipes.
1: Yeah.
2: But the English kind of pipes.
1: Yeah, the big long ones with the curves. I couldn't put anything in it.
2: We are your sophisticated conservatives.
1: Right. Yeah. I would just have it to hold. You know,
2: we're gonna bourbon and pipes
1: and monocles. We'll wear monocles.
2: We'd be what people expected Tucker Carlson to be in his 70s, but never will be.
1: I still love the idea of, and I might try this one time. Can I get a name for your order? Tucker Carlson.
2: Oh, wow.
1: Can I get that burger with no spit on it, please? Yeah. Okay.
2: We are Red Eye Radio.
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2: We are Red Eye Radio. He's Eric Carly, and I'm Gary McNamara. You know what story made me go, what? See the story about Fiji? The HIV epidemic there? One out of 60 people have it.
1: Wow.
2: In Fiji? Wow. I think there are a million people, but one out of 60, which is like through the roof.
1: Wow.
2: All the, you know, intravenous drug use.
1: Wow.
2: Wow. And I know, at first thing I thought probably was the same thing everybody thought. It's Fiji.
1: Yeah.
2: Plenty of drugs on Fiji. Hear about the Carrot Top thing too?
1: Oh man.
2: And the extortion, sex tape, whatever. I mean,
1: there's right.
2: a bunch of stuff going around on that one, but the attempted suicide on
1: right.
2: last week.
1: Yeah. That's tragic.
2: I know. I've seen him interviewed and, he really business wise, really seems to have the head on his shoulders. One of the longest runs in Vegas right now.
1: Yeah, I think he's at the Luxor.
2: Yeah.
1: And, of course, that's on hold. But, look, I hope he's okay. I don't know about, you know, anything going on in his personal life or anything like that. But you look at a situation like that, that he was seemingly a happy guy. But that's always the case, right? When everything is... You know, seems like on the surface is okay, but there's something else going on. But hopefully it all clears up and he's going to be okay long term.
2: Yeah, that was really surprising.
1: It, like, yeah.
2: Really?
1: Right.
2: So.
1: Not the person you would think, you know, to hear a story like that. That was totally unexpected.

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6: News this hour from Town Hall. I'm John Scott. An ICE officer involved in a shooting Sunday afternoon in Austin, Texas. Correspondent Richard Boyd with a report.
7: The shooting happened when ICE stopped a Toyota driven by a reportedly wanted illegal alien. A confrontation followed and shots were fired. The detainee was hit and is being treated in a nearby hospital and is expected to survive. Apparently, no ICE or other law enforcement were injured. Richard Boyd reporting.
6: Republican Senator Bernie Moreno says President Trump made a good deal with Venezuela, but Acting President Delcy Rodriguez should not be viewed as trustworthy.
8: She has no credibility in her home country. Obviously, she's been somebody who does exactly what we tell her to do in the case of the last few months since we've liberated Venezuela. But I would caution President Trump. She's not our friend. She's somebody who will tell us what we want to hear, but doesn't always follow the instructions that she commits to or the things that she says she's going to do.
6: Senator Moreno made his comments on Fox News Sunday.
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10: Tropical storm Fay has formed in the North Atlantic, but there are no coastal watches, warnings, or threats to land as of yet. The National Hurricane Center reports Fay is about 450 miles southwest of the Azores with 45-mile-per-hour winds. But forecasters expect wind shear and dry air will weaken the storm before it becomes a threat to the coastal U.S. Meanwhile, in the Pacific, tropical storm Otis southwest of the Baja Peninsula is expected to strengthen into a hurricane. Some meteorologists are more worried about a tropical disturbance in Vest 99E. Fueled by a strong El Nino, the thunderstorm system could bring heavy rain and winds to Puerto Vallarta and Mazatlan before dumping moisture in New Mexico, Arizona, or Colorado later this week. I'm Jennifer King.
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9: From the Foreign Desk, Germany's Chancellor Friedrich Merz says he will be staying on as Germany's leader despite significant losses in state elections. Correspondent Karen Chamas.
14: German Chancellor Friedrich Merz has said he plans to stay in office despite his party's losses in two state elections. Merz's center-right Christian Democratic Union Party got just 5% of the votes in Mecklenburg, Western Pomerania, its worst result since World War II. Merz called the result a disaster, but remained committed to his reform agenda and insisted on finishing his term as chancellor. He argued that the losses are proof that difficult reforms are ever more urgent. The anti-migration Alternative for Germany party, or AfD, made significant gains in both elections. I'm Karen Chemas.
9: News and analysis at townhall.com. The Pentagon destroys a small boat in the Caribbean. More from Laura Winters.
15: U.S. Southern Command taking out the boat suspected of being used to smuggle drugs. Four people killed as the Trump administration continues to target alleged traffickers in Latin America. To date, at least 231 narco-terrorists killed in 69 strikes along known drug smuggling routes. The president's goal to slow the flow of drugs coming into our country and cut down on deadly overdoses claiming American lives. Laura Winters reporting.
9: 18 suspects who were arrested in the July 2021 killing of Haitian President Jovenel Moïse being extradited to the U.S. It marked the end of a drawn-out judicial process in Haiti for a killing that truly shocked the troubled Caribbean country. Those suspects will be facing trial in Florida. More on these stories at townhall.com.
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17: From the Fox 45 Weather Authority team, I'm meteorologist Justin Chambers. Overnight, temperatures dropping into the 60s, keeping the showers around with mostly cloudy skies. We'll start off Monday with some rain as well, and then most of Monday afternoon, highs will only get to the upper 60s and lower 70s with more scattered showers. From the Fox 45 Weather Authority, I'm meteorologist Justin Chambers for Talk Radio 680 WCBM.
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0: Now, it's Red Eye Radio. Gary McNamara and Eric Harley talk about everything from politics to social issues and news of the day. Whether you're up late or you're just starting your day, welcome to the show. From the Relief Factor Studios, this is Red Eye Radio.
1: All across America, we are Red Eye Radio. He is Eric Harley and I'm Gary McNamara. All right, it's out again.
2: What's out?
1: The Annenberg School for Communication in Pennsylvania, their poll on what Americans know.
2: All right. All right.
1: You ready? Here
2: it's
1: we go.
2: It's going to be a short list.
1: Three branches of government.
2: Yeah.
1: 65% correctly named all three.
2: Wow.
1: Now, that stayed relatively steady for the last couple of years. Remember, about 10 years ago, it was like 56%, 57%. And then at one point, one poll in the last 15 years, it showed that the majority of Americans could not tell you what the three branches of government are. Right now, it's 35% who could not name the three branches of government. All right, so...
2: All right.
1: Which of course is, the executive, the legislative, and the red eye branch of government.
2: Yes. Eric and Gary, I would say 10 commandments, but we have more.
1: Now, when it comes to think about this, the First Amendment, the only part of the First Amendment that the majority of Americans were able to identify was free speech. 73%, significantly fewer than the 79% that named it in 2025.
2: So that means 27% couldn't identify anything? Did you say 73%?
1: No, 73%. Were able to say that in the First Amendment, you know, what was in the First Amendment.
2: Okay.
1: And they identified,
2: free speech.
1: So
2: 27 couldn't identify anything else in the First Amendment?
1: No, they asked. No, okay. I have that right here. Let me go through it.
2: All right.
1: All right. So freedom of speech, 73%. Freedom of religion, only 43% knew that freedom of religion was in the First Amendment. Not that freedom of religion doesn't exist. Where is it in the Constitution?
2: Right. Okay. All right.
1: Right of assembly, only 31% knew that the right of assembly, was part of the First Amendment.
2: Or as Democrats rewrote that First Amendment, except during COVID.
1: Yes. Freedom of the press, only 29% knew that freedom of the press was part of the First Amendment.
2: That's surprising. Because you would think with the liberals, the way the liberal activist media is, that the rank and file liberal would know that because of, you know, anytime somebody, I mean, they try to use that with Colbert. It's a freedom of the press. He's a comedian. Calm down.
1: The right to petition.
2: All right.
1: For a redress of your grievances.
2: Mm-hmm.
1: That's basically when you look at it, McCain-Feingold.
2: Yeah.
1: That's basically McCain-Feingold. And only 12% knew that the right to petition. By the way, McCain-Feingold was an attempt to kill the right to petition to get a redress of your grievances
2: right.
1: from the government.
2: Right.
1: Only 12% knew that that was part of the First Amendment. Now the good thing is here, 25% knew that the right to bear arms was part of the First Amendment. How do you not know that's not the Second Amendment?
2: Well,
1: I mean, my God.
2: Here's my question. Is that a handful of conservatives trying to move it up on the list?
3: It should be part of the first.
2: Yeah, I don't know.
3: At least they knew you had the right.
1: Yes, that's
2: I'll accept that.
1: As long as they know that it exists somewhere.
2: As long as they
1: in the universe.
2: Know, if they get right. it, you know, if it's lost, you know, that's fine. But as long as they know that it exists, I'm okay with that. Yeah. All right. Hey, man, we should move that up. It's not number two. It's number one, along with freedom of speech. Thank you very much.
1: Said the director of the Annenberg Public Policy Center, ignorance is costly. You can't protect and cherish rights that you don't know you have. The percentage of U.S. adults who can answer an open-ended question and name the five protected, I'm sorry. The quote ended there. I thought it was continuing the quote, right there. Now, here we go.
2: Mm.
1: 83% know that when the president vetoes legislation, the bill becomes law. If 2/3 of the members of each House of Congress vote to override the veto. This is mind-boggling, though, because this is 31% apparently don't. Of a 5-4 Supreme Court ruling, 69% know that a 5-4 Supreme Court decision is the law and needs to be followed. Almost 1 in 5, 18% said the decision is sent back to Congress for reconsideration, and 12% said it is sent back to the Federal Court of Appeals to be decided there. Now, it could be. You know, because a lot of Supreme Court decisions are, we're sending it back to the court. But if it's a Supreme Court decision on a constitutional issue and it's final and it doesn't have to send it back to the court is
2: right,
1: my point.
2: Right, right.
1: 60% know that the Supreme Court has the final responsibility for determining whether an action by the president is constitutional if the president and the Supreme Court disagree.
2: Hmm.
1: Only 40% don't know that. 17% say the final responsibility lies with Congress. 4% said it lies with the, says it's the president. 19%, I don't know. Asked whether the 10th Amendment to the U.S. Constitution, asked what the 10th Amendment to the U.S. Constitution says about the relationship between the states and the federal government, half of U.S. adults correctly say that the powers not granted to the federal government are reserved to the states or the people.
2: Hmm.
1: 1 in 8, 13% say it's the other way around. The states only have powers granted to them by the Constitution. Over a third, 37%, don't know which one is correct. So you're saying 50% of the people do not understand federalism.
2: I would think, if you ask me, I would have come back with, it's probably more than 50%. That's not, to me, it's surprising that it's that low. Because nobody seems to understand. But what's weird is, the left has often, they don't know that or don't understand or whatever, that they're actually using the idea behind federalism, and that's, we'll do it ourselves, we'll do it in our state, we'll do the little experiment in our state, and they don't understand the basis of it. But I would think, for some reason, I'm surprised that at that number, I would think it would be higher, that more people would not understand federalism. That's what I think.
1: Because the concept is easy. It's the states that gave the federal government power.
2: Right.
1: Not the other way around.
2: Right.
1: But that's basic. You know, you look at that 50% there, and then the 35% that can't name the three branches of government. There's no more important part of the Constitution than the three branches of government. The separation of powers,
2: mm-hmm.
1: even more important than the Bill of Rights, because the Bill of Rights doesn't exist without the three branches of government, without the separation of powers.
2: There's a clip of Scalia saying this, and he goes on. I think he's said it in other settings, but he was on Capitol Hill. In this one setting that's on YouTube, and he goes on. It's about a 15-minute clip, I want to say. And he goes on about it, and we talked about it in recent months, that it is the best point ever made. That what sets us apart is the separation of powers.
1: Mm-hmm.
2: That is what's most critical here. And the DSA, of course, is pushing for the opposite.
1: Well, and that's, yeah, that's what liberalism and the DSA wishes to kill.
2: Right.
1: They wish to kill the separation of powers.
2: Mm-hmm.
1: And they publicly, they talk about that to get rid of the Senate.
2: Yeah.
1: To put the presidency and the Supreme Court under the authority of only one branch of Congress.
2: Right.
1: The people's Politburo.
2: Mm-hmm. Exactly.
1: I mean, but you survive by crumming up with these crazy ideas because a significant portion or maybe a majority of who you believe is your base is completely and totally clueless as to why, whether it's federalism or the separation of powers, why that is so cherished and has been cherished for over 250 years.
2: Yeah. Yeah.
1: You don't understand the concept of it. You don't understand that the whole purpose is to keep a concentration of power from one area of the government. The whole concept of it, of when you think about it, because we've always talked about, you know, people automatically are, Eric, understand the problem with a monopoly. Right? In business, they talk about it all the time.
2: Sure.
1: That the monopoly is bad. And we've always said, well, actually, the worst monopoly is a monopoly of the government. Even a government with the three branches of government, where you can have a separation of powers, still can create laws that will always give them an advantage over any industry out there, which is why we don't want the government in business.
2: Well, it's when Obama was in, it was the final summer of his second term, and he was asked, I forget by which magazine, he was asked, what about Obamacare? Would you consider that an accomplishment? And then he was like, yeah, but it didn't accomplish everything, and what I think we need to look more toward is a public-private partnership. Well, a public-private partnership in healthcare would have, of course, the government making all the rules, all the regulation, and then that would be the, I think he saw at that time and probably still believes it, I don't know, that would be the way for them, for the government, to kill the private sector, which is what they have to do, destroy the private sector so they can take over that industry and federalize that industry. That's what they've looked to do. They've nationalized that industry, that and energy.
1: Well, the Green New Deal.
2: The things.
1: That was the Green New Deal.
2: Yep. And they make it sound, again, it's always for the people. It will always benefit you. But I think the greatest example of failures like that is how people just walked blindly on the left into Obamacare. The California couple, well, we voted for Obama. We supported Obamacare. We didn't know we were going to have to pay for it.
1: Well, you know, when we talk about the whole concept of federalism, you know, we have said one of the reasons that, you know, you look at the Democrats when it comes to, and we've talked about healthcare before, that they had their opportunity. They've had opportunities in states.
2: Mm-hmm.
1: In California, in Vermont, in Colorado,
2: mm-hmm.
1: to put in a statewide government healthcare system.
2: Right.
1: They didn't do it. Every time they didn't do it. Why didn't they do it? Because nobody wanted to pay for it.
2: Right.
1: They want the federal government to have the ultimate power to get involved in all these areas because they know that they can borrow the money from future generations that you don't have to pay for it yourself. So they've taken this entire thing of compassion and basically said, we will steal from future generations without their approval. Taxation without representation, one of the reasons this country was created. Yep. And what they're saying is we found the loophole. We got taxation without representation. We can take it from future generations and put the burden on them.
2: Right.
1: How immoral is that? Yet we do it every day and we don't want to talk about it. Nobody wants to talk about it.
2: Taxation without constituents.
1: Yeah.
2: Taxation on the backs of future constituents.
1: Right.
2: Which is kind of odd because we're at a very, very low birth rate. Which means it won't be the next generation because we're having fewer of that next generation. So unless we have a baby boom, 40 trillion is going to be a problem, and it won't be 40 trillion. I think in the next couple of weeks, we're going to hit 50 trillion. It's moving that fast. Yeah. It's moving so quickly that we are going to get to that point, and that's what they had hoped.
1: Don't look at the debt number because you'll get dizzy as it continues to go every second.
2: Exactly. And when you look at the, what they've said in recent weeks with the current administration about all these things. Well, there will be a prosperous, you know, if we continue to expand the economy, all this thing will basically level things out with pretty much everything, inflation and all this. It sounds like something Janet Yellen would say. And think there are good things that are happening in this economy. Other things that are self-inflicted wounds. Many. Too many. Coming from the side that was trusted in 2024 to get it done.
1: And it's a problem now with the midterms coming up.
2: It's a huge problem.
1: Because the economy is the number one issue, and that is prices.
2: Yep.
1: By the way, you see DeSantis is all over that.
2: Mm-hmm. Oh, yeah. Yeah.
1: DeSantis is all, he's running.
2: You know, okay, so running. Was it me? We'll talk about this in a bit, but was it me or were there few news organizations carrying Trump's comments about something big is about to happen with Iran? I didn't see that widespread. Maybe.
1: Well, that's because I think the media was focused on the whole CNN, MS, where whatever time it is, and Politico. You know, and Trump doing that was a perfect, I'm trying to get my base together and the fighting's going to go back and forth on that. That sort of dominated over the weekend.
2: And that's my point. It would have been a bigger story before, but now nobody listens to him on Iran. It's not rising to the top like it should.
1: We are Red Eye Radio.
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0: We are Red Eye Radio. He's Eric Carly, and I'm Gary McNamara.
1: But looking at that Annenberg study, it's for me, it's just always fascinating when you hear people screaming, we need to change the Constitution, we need to do this, we need to get rid of the Senate, and they really have no idea how the Constitution works, or this country has failed, and they have no idea. They're speaking from complete ignorance.
2: Right.
1: Yeah. They don't know. It's just pure rage and emotion. There's no critical thinking. There's no connecting the dots. It really is amazing, where the left has gone in this country and where the Democratic Party has gone in this country. Oh, by the way, coming up, we'll have a great Bill Maher cut. Jessica Tarloff on. She goes, well, the Democrats are changing. What are you talking about?
2: No, they're not.
1: Well, maybe not inside, but outside. It's like, well, yeah, they're saying one thing, but they believe another.
2: Exactly.
1: It's just greatness.
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4: I'm John Scott. Ukrainian forces fired more than 1,000 drones at Russia overnight, including hundreds that were launched toward Moscow, as the Kremlin was wrapping up the third and last day of its parliamentary elections. Moscow's mayor described the wave of drones as the largest ever drone attack on the Russian capital. Reporters from CNN, MS Now, and Politico have been denied entry to the White House one day after President Trump announced that he was borrowing the outlets over what he called a pattern of fake news. Quarterback injuries Sunday in the NFL. The Commanders' Jaden Daniels dislocated his left elbow in a 37-20 loss to the Cowboys. Chicago Bears quarterback Caleb Williams left the team's 9-3 loss to Minnesota in the fourth quarter with a right hamstring injury. This is SRN News.
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5: From the Fox 45 Weather Authority team, I'm meteorologist Justin Chambers. Keeping the cloud cover overnight and temperatures dropping into the 60s. A few scattered showers here and there and a thunderstorm also possible. But as we get into your Monday, we're going to start off with more of those wet conditions. Scattered rain chances throughout the afternoon on Monday and keeping the rain in our forecast all the way through most of this upcoming week. Temperatures will be quite a bit cooler as well. From the Fox 45 Weather Authority, I'm meteorologist Justin Chambers for Talk Radio 680 WCBM.
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1: And he is Eric Carlin. I'm Gary McNamara. Great audio cuts. This is just pure greatness coming up in just 1 minute.
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1: All right. This was pretty entertaining. Bill Maher on his show on Friday night, Jessica Tarlov from the liberal, lone liberal on the five on Fox News was on. And let's hear part of this discussion.
11: All right, here we go.
12: But I think all these new recent elections have been about the Democrats are crazy on social issues. People don't like that. Trump's crazy, but the economy's better. But he doesn't have the economy anymore. I mean, I looked
13: at... And we're less crazy.
12: Who's less crazy?
13: Democrats.
12: What?
13: You haven't noticed?
12: Have you seen the Democratic...
1: Let's stop there just for a moment. Listen to the crowd. Who is his audience now?
11: I don't know, but they're laughing.
1: Yeah. So that's good. I just had to stop it there because I went, whoa. All right, here we go.
12: You're being sarcastic. Oh, I see.
13: No.
12: No? You think we're less crazy?
13: Maybe not inside, but we're at least when we go out and give a speech talking about the economy and corruption and not talking about...
14: They're wearing Carhartts and pretending to be less crazy. That's what's happening.
12: They're communists who think the Islamists are the good guys. Are you kidding? Less crazy?
13: The candidates?
12: Oh, some of the candidates.
13: Are you
12: not following the Democratic Socialists of America?
13: Oh, no, I'm following them. I have to see them every day. I work at Fox News.
12: Okay, they're not less crazy. And they're not recanting any of that crazy gender stuff. I mean, they're doubling down. Anyway.
11: No, that's one of those moments, you know, where it's hard to know if she actually believes it or she just wants others to believe it.
1: Well, when she said maybe inside, but on the outside.
11: Yeah.
1: When she said that, she's basically
11: talking
1: saying,
11: about, you know, the
1: we're basically things. Saying we're lying to you.
11: Right. Well, no, I mean, cause we go back to, Gruber, the guy who was one of the architects, chief architects of Obamacare, the stupid American voter. You know, we thought we could get this done because of the stupid American voter, which really was about the stupid Democratic voter, because the Republicans didn't, you know, there were no Republicans were supporting this. So they knew they could pull it over the eyes of the wool over the eyes of the Democrats, the rank and file Democrats. And that's what they're doing here. This is what's going on right now. You know, you look at Tallarico, you look at the DSA. The DSA is leading the charge right now. Tell me how you, if you're the Democratic National Party, how do you push them to the side? You can't. They won't take that. They're going to be there at the 28th convention. And I don't know what that looks like. And they are bat soup crazy, insane, wanting to dismantle the Constitution, wanting to dismantle law enforcement, prisons, national defense, the Supreme Court, the White House, all of it. And, of course, dismantle the separation of powers. What we were talking about earlier, this is as crazy as it gets, and they're proudly saying it out loud and promoting it. And I have yet to hear any of them put together anything that would promote a better life for the American people in terms of what their agenda would do. How it would explain to me or explain to the people you wanted to influence how it would benefit those individuals. And I really haven't heard them do that.
1: And you're not going to hear it. Because you can't. Because they don't go point by point with critical thinking on any of the issues.
11: Exactly.
1: It's basically, well, the government's going to care and they're going to take care of you better. And if you don't believe that, if you believe that industry cares more about you than the government does, the government's definitely going to care. Blah, blah, blah. I mean, that's what you're going to hear. You're not going to get into, we've talked about this, you can't get into a discussion with people who don't wish to have a discussion.
11: Right.
1: There is no base point.
11: No.
1: There is no, when you view industry as a complete negative,
11: mm-hmm.
1: when you view, you know, it's Bernie Sanders out there, 32-hour work week. You know, watch the responses from his supporters. It's about time. We shouldn't be working ourselves to death because billionaires out there, there's no logical thought process.
11: No.
1: You know, we need to get back to where we were.

0: history, as we talked about on Friday,
1: mm-hmm.
0: between the end of World War II, when and then you look at the depression that we were in, and you know, really FDR and the things that he did. You know, that now, as we looked at it, as capitalists look at it, as free market people look at it and say, wow, they did a ton of things that were wrong there. So you had a country that really didn't have economic growth. You had fake economic growth because of what happened, you know, the industry of producing military equipment, but that's not a true economy. You know, a regular normal economy, but you had that really 16-year period.
1: Yeah.
0: And all of a sudden the population exploded and then women came into the workforce and it grew at that point. But you had a set of circumstances that was extremely rare at the same time where we had a huge increase in technology over that next 20, 30 years. That's a rare time in history that something like that happens, and still then it was really tough. And our expectations of what my parents had as opposed to what I have, you know, the things that we have, the material things that we have. And when you look at it and people are walking around whining, my life sucks, I don't have anything, I can't work over 32 hours. You look at it and you go, what a bunch of spoiled brats. What kind of soft society have we created here?
1: You know, it's interesting. When you said that, because both of our dads were moonlighters, and I thought, when was that term first used in relation to jobs? Now, back in the 800s, it had other meanings, but in relation to working a second job, basically by the light of the moon, you'd work a night job. And my dad did it for years. 1954. According to AI, first appeared in American slang, referring to a person who took a second job after hours. Been going on for a long, long time. And by the way, they may not have had a term for it. It was going on, of course, during the Great Depression. You would take any work you could. There may not have been as much work because of the Depression. But at any time, if you think about, well, go back before the Great Depression, you know, the Roaring Twenties, you know, there were people that had their hands in everything. I mean, I think of the Galveston 1900 hurricane. When it hit, Galveston had become a massive, massive little economic concentrated economic force that at one time had more millionaires per capita than most parts of the country. And the problem is that, you know, I mean, obviously with the hurricane essentially wiping out the island, the problem is coming back from something like that. The city of Houston wasn't developed to the point that it is today. Think about that. It was the island because of the ports. And you think about where we were as a nation during that Industrial Revolution, and from then on, people were working extremely hard and not thinking about 8 hours, 10 hours, 12 hours, how many hours a week. They were constantly in their mind, and this is how billionaires think, and it's the reason they're billionaires. And it's also the reason that if you took all the billionaires' money and took it away from them, they would learn how to re-earn that money at some point. If you were to give it to somebody who had not earned it, they would likely spend a great deal of it and not have near as much long term. And it isn't for those billionaires you ask yourself, why does Elon Musk keep working? He's got like 9 jobs. Why does he keep working? Why does a Warren Buffett keep working well into his 90s now? Why do these people keep working? Because they love it. They know about capitalism. They know about how innovation drives an economy and how that drive of that economy actually creates a freer society. I don't know if I can apply that to

0: very liberal Warren Buffett or what he has said about that over the years. Maybe he's mentioned it. Maybe he hasn't. But the point is, we've never, during massive expansions of the economy, we weren't talking about those who are most driven in that economy at every level aren't concerned about necessarily the number of hours they work. They're concerned about their productivity.
1: Well, for me, it was very simple. I mean, because from the time I was in college and worked two jobs during college, I always had two jobs, really, the vast majority of the time until I was 37.
0: Mm-hmm.
1: I was always working two jobs. And the reason wasn't because I was viewing it, you know, the capitalist society or whatever. It was simply I didn't want to be in debt. I wanted to save and not be in debt because I wanted to control my own destiny. And if I have savings, I can control much more where I go in life. It was that simple. It was,
0: right.
1: And I looked at that, but there was an excitement. And I remember when I was working at as a United Steel worker, we were working 12-hour shifts. I was still pulling a gig on the weekend, spinning tunes, you know, two or three days a week.
0: Mm-hmm.
1: And so I was working constantly. And I never thought about it like, oh, poor me, in order to survive, I have to do it. That never entered my mind. It was like, wow, this is great. Not only do I get to do this job, but I get to have a fun job as a club DJ and make money doing it. Mm-hmm. Everything was like an excitement. To me, it was all a rite of passage to becoming an adult, and that was taking care of yourself. There was an excitement to that. There was an excitement to saving. There was an excitement to not having debt.
0: Yeah. Right.
1: And
0: that independence that it created for you as an individual.
1: Yeah.
0: You know, and the left doesn't see it that way. You should be given things.
1: And it made me enjoy my off time even more.
0: Oh, yeah. Oh, yeah.
1: We are Red Eye Radio.
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0: We are Red Eye Radio. He is Eric Carlin. I'm Gary McNamara.
1: All right, I just glanced at the Babylon Bee for some of their headlines. Ready for this one?
0: All right. Democrats promise that if elected, every voter will give them $5,000. That's the one that got me. I mean, the other one, the lead headline was pretty funny. I mean, but new underground railroad established to help lone black juror escape from angry white liberals in the north. Oh,
2: yeah.
0: Oh, oh.
2: Wow.
0: Oh.
2: Yeah.
0: And McConnell back to work after a quick visit to Dr. Frankenstein.
2: Oh, my gosh. Oh, my gosh.
1: They are just brutal.
2: Yeah, sometimes it just,
1: Babylon
2: it's like,
1: just brutal. I mean, yeah. Just like, oh my gosh.
2: So, well, yeah. I would love to sit in the bullpen over there. 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
11: News this hour from Town Hall. I'm John Scott. The conflict between Saudi Arabia and Iran-backed Houthi forces has sharply escalated, as after a missile attack targeted Riyadh and Saudi oil infrastructure. Although Saudi Arabia said the missile was intercepted, explosions and a fire were reported near Riyadh's airport, while the Houthis claimed responsibility for attacks on sensitive sites in Riyadh and Aramco facilities in Yanbu. The U.S. warned the fighting could escalate and advised Americans to reconsider travel to the region. As artificial intelligence panic grows, one prominent Trump advisor urging the administration not to overreact.
12: Anthropic CEO Dario Amodei warns that advanced AI may pose serious risks. But David Sachs pushes back, arguing companies shouldn't use fear to demand cartels or government approval before launching products. Sachs says existing antitrust and product liability laws are enough and that Washington should avoid unnecessary regulation. The bigger danger, he says, may be falling behind China. For President Trump, the message is simple. Keep America innovating and let Congress handle the rest. Richard Boyd reporting.
11: The White House says its government-wide fraud crackdown is delivering major results for American taxpayers.
13: The Trump administration's fiscal year 2026 task force docket reports some $245 billion in estimated fraud recovery since January of 2025. Officials say just under $63 billion in fraud was stopped on an annualized basis, with $59 billion recovered through indictments and settlements. The docket lists 25 documented actions, including charges, suspensions, and new policies. Bernie Bennett reporting.
11: A big Sunday night football matchup, Kansas City and Indianapolis in overtime. In Kansas City, the Chiefs pull it out. In overtime over the Colts, the final 33-30. More on these stories from townhall.com.
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11: The Texas Department of Transportation has paused issuing permits for flock cameras and other automated license plate readers along state roads.
16: The decision, directed by Governor Greg Abbott, doesn't affect cameras already installed. The agency confirmed the pause on Thursday. The cameras scan vehicles to compile license plate data, raising privacy concerns. Abbott's late August order blocked state funding for these cameras, leading to hundreds being shut down. City councils and county commissions have also unplugged cameras due to privacy concerns and misuse by law enforcement. Keith Peters reporting.
11: Archaeologists in San Antonio doing excavation work have apparently found a second Battle of the Alamo cannonball. It's connected to the 1836 conflict with Mexico. The newly uncovered cannonball appears to be largely undisturbed since that battle nearly two centuries ago. News at townhall.com. James Tallarico's lead in the Texas Senate May race may not be as strong as media reports suggest, and new questions are putting his campaign under pressure.
17: Some political observers are challenging a Siena poll showing Tallarico ahead of Ken Paxton, citing its small sample size. They question Tallarico's claims of rejecting billionaire and dark money, pointing to high-dollar donors and Hollywood fundraisers. And an undercover video appears to show a pro-Tallarico PAC paying organizers $25 per voter contacted, raising possible legal concerns. Paxton is demanding answers as the Texas Senate battle heats up. Bob Agner reporting.
11: Several of the nation's largest left-leaning voter engagement and racial justice organizations are facing steep funding shortfalls and staffing cutbacks. Their financial woes are surfacing just as voting is getting underway now for the midterm election. More on these stories at townhall.com.
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18: From the Fox 45 Weather Authority team, I'm meteorologist Justin Chambers. We're starting off partly cloudy and cool for your Monday morning. Looking toward the afternoon, we're tracking our next weather maker. Some scattered showers off and on throughout the day today. More rain and cooler temperatures on the way Tuesday and Wednesday. From the Fox 45 Weather Authority, I'm meteorologist Justin Chambers for Talk Radio 680 WCBM.
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9: 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Gary McNamara and Eric Hurley talk about everything from politics to social issues and news of the day. Whether you're up late or you're just starting your day, welcome to the show from the Relief Factor Studios. 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
18: All across America, we are Red Eye Radio. He is Eric Hurley and I'm Gary McNamara. Welcome and good morning. Thanks so much for being here. All right. Where are we?
21: I'm sitting right here.
18: I don't even, this is one of the days, seriously, got to be like 5 o'clock before the storms hit. Man, we finally got rain, really good rain, but I was like, where do we start?
21: Yeah.
18: Now let's go to the Greenland deal. From what I can see right now, the framework looks like a pretty good deal.
21: Okay.
18: All right. You've got Denmark and Greenland both part of the negotiations.
21: Yeah. Okay.
18: And no non-NATO country will be allowed to build any military base there. NATO bases apparently will be.
21: All right.
18: A NATO base, whatever. Trump got some mineral rights too.
21: Yeah.
18: Don't know what the deal is. I mean, mineral rights means you probably had to pay to get them. I did see a lot of Trump supporters saying the art of the deal. I didn't understand how the art of the deal. I don't know if they were trying to say that this was because he threatened to take them over. I guarantee that was not a part of the negotiations.
21: Right.
18: There was no fear from, Denmark or Greenland that he was going to take over.
21: Right.
18: People are pretty sophisticated about how the U.S. government works, but still, I won't take it away. It looks like it's the, again, initial indications looks like it's a good deal. One of the things that was brought up was, though, there's no money allocated for these bases. Is Congress going to allocate billions of dollars to, put bases on Greenland during the Trump administration?
21: Well, that's, you know, something that obviously, has to be a concern with, in fact, all national defense spending could essentially end in January with, I mean, not all of it, but in terms of trying to get money from the House, for national defense, if Democrats win the House, that's out the window for at least 2 years. And Trump will be done in 2 years as president. So yeah, one of the concerns I think we all have about this election, the things that Trump needs to get done, he needs his party for. And it's still, if they win, it's still going to be a very slim majority.
18: Yeah, Greenland is, just so people know, is a vital strategic point on ballistic missiles, as we've said before.
21: Right, right.
18: And, you know, submarine bases can be put there. You can do a lot of different things. And, who knows? Maybe a lot of the money will come from NATO. In general, will be distributed through NATO.
21: Yeah.
18: But again, you know, when it comes to Democrats and defense, I have no idea where they stand anymore.
21: Yeah.
18: You know, so I don't know if anything can get passed. Look, when you've got the Democrat Socialist of America taking over, they wanted to fund the military. They want the military gone.
21: Yeah. Yeah.
18: How willing are Democrats going to be, and it will be interesting to see in future budgets, even during the Trump administration, what they will actually approve when it comes to national defense.
21: Yeah. Yeah, it's, you know, it will be everything to defeat Trump, obviously, if they win, if Democrats win the House. So this is what we talk about. We want his agenda to be carried out for the full second term. But especially on national defense, he's going to need the House because they control the purse strings.
18: And again, you hear the talk, too, that there's a great relief from the NATO allies and everything else because Trump has stopped that, you know, taking over Greenland and all that. That was never going to happen to begin with.
21: Right.
18: You know, when you make a statement where no everyone knows it's not going to happen.
21: Right. Yeah.
18: That's not really a negotiating point.
21: Yeah.
18: It may get people's attention. It may upset your allies. And I look at that and say, you didn't have to unnecessarily upset the allies by threatening something you knew you were never going to do.
21: Well, in fact,
18: because you're not allowed to do it.
21: You come in with the very real justification of wanting to control that region and having allies work with you in that effort. You come in with that. You right. introduce that as this is why it needs to happen. You do have to explain things to people because otherwise, I don't even, you can't even say in this case you're pandering to your base. That wasn't a point. People were saying, take Greenland in 24 in its base. So, you know, it doesn't have any purpose. The approach should have always been with a number of things. Here's what we're doing, but here's why. Here's what we plan to do. Here's our goal. And here's why. And here's why it's extremely important long term. Now, on military missions, you can't always do that ahead of time. Bombing Iran was a big deal and it needed to happen before you tell the American people. And because you can, hey, we're going to bomb Iran tomorrow because you give the heads up, obviously, to the enemy. But on something like this, on building a strategy for long term, that is building that defense, you know, to make sure that we have every chance possible and everything in place to defend ourselves long term. That's something everybody understands. You're still going to have trouble getting funding for it. Especially if your party doesn't control the House. But people get it. The American people get it. You know what? You said something. You said, during that story, you said, people are very sophisticated as to how things work and how the government works. I'd love to see a poll on how many people that aren't citizens of the U.S. that live in other parts of the world that pay attention to stories like this have a better understanding of how our Constitution basically works.
18: I wasn't talking about the people. I was talking about the government officials.
21: Okay, I didn't know that.
18: Yeah,
21: you didn't make that clear.
18: Okay. Yeah, the government officials, right. Yeah. You know, the people that run NATO, and
21: yeah.
18: And you know the governments of, you know, for example, Great Britain and Spain and France, whatever, they know how our system of government
21: well,
18: is.
21: Certainly they do. I still am curious because I still think it's a fair point. Well, actually, it doesn't matter. I'm curious, and my curiosity rules. I'm still curious to see how many average people that live outside this country have a better understanding of how our government works than some of the people that actually are citizens. I heard Jack Osborne one time he was on Howie Mandel's podcast.
18: Ozzy's son,
21: Jack Osborne. And he said, the question was, are you an American? And I don't know if he was asking this, Howie Mandel asking Jack, are you an American? Or I guess, I think it was basically, do you consider yourself an American? And he goes, oh yeah. He goes, in fact, I think I'm more American than a lot of people who were born here. I don't know if he was born here or not. I don't think he was. Anyway, I saw a separate episode. I think it's his podcast. It may have been someone else's podcast. On YouTube, where he said the first thing he did when he bought his land, they live on land now here in the States, is set up his gun range. And I thought, oh, is there something more going on there? But I think to myself, though, and that's quite the case with people who are, I don't know if you'd consider himself, he's not necessarily an immigrant. He was here because of his father and his mother and their business and everything else, and then just kind of became, you know, a kind of a music mogul himself. And I think we think about immigrants who come here who have a better understanding, especially if they get citizenship and work towards citizenship and finally get it and have a better understanding. And people who were born here look at it and just take everything for granted about how the system works and why the system is what it is. And, you know, I believe there is a case to be made, because I was thinking about when you said work to live, not live to work, and the whole thing. I thought about those two young guys years ago that you and I played the audio from. They were on the Today Show, I think.
18: What was it? I forgot. It was Don't Live to Work or Work
21: yeah,
18: to Live.
21: Don't live right. to work, work to live. In other words,
18: oh, okay. All right. Only, that was what it was. Okay. All right.
21: Only 8 to 5. Only, you know, and then save everything else for yourself.
18: With an hour lunch.
21: Yeah.
18: Paid.
21: Right. And Fridays off.
18: Fridays off.
21: Or at least casual Fridays.
18: But 2 p.m. off. For all 3-day weekends.
21: Exactly. But, you know, I thought about that today. I was out mowing my lawn, and I was thinking to myself, you know, about how many people. Now, those two guys are probably in their mid-40s to maybe close to 50. Now, that was years ago when they talked about that. But that was during that era. But we were seeing more and more of it. Then, you know, later came the surfer dude living on a couch, you know, just collecting food stamps. And then all of the individuals along the way. And he was offered a job by Sean Hannity. Hey, I can get you a job, 80 grand a year, driving the truck. You want to do it? Nope. You know, and so all of these things where people understand that you have to earn it. We kind of talked about it last hour, where the billionaire quite often isn't still working because they want more money. They're working because they understand the innovation, the opportunity, and also the opportunity created for others that work for them. What their impact on the economy is through their companies, through their investments, through everything. And it seems so lost on far too many people that live here. And I was hearing these, there's these motorcycle riders, the really fast imported bikes, and you can hear them on certain days and nights. They cruise the freeways, and it's pretty loud. And I live close to two major freeways, and you can hear them. And I thought, first of all, good for them, as long as they're being safe and abiding by the law. I'm guessing many of them aren't doing the
18: speed
21: limit.
18: You wouldn't be hearing the motors.
21: Yeah, they're not doing the speed limit. By the
18: engines,
21: way, they're splitting lanes and doing a lot of dangerous things. And that, frankly, one night, one of them came within inches of my mirror. But I'm thinking to myself, how many of them care about what it takes? Are they just living day to day? Are they just working to live instead of living?
18: Well,
21: and by the way, the whole living to work.
18: Right.
21: That's not the point. I'm trying. Well, I just want to sit here and beat a hammer all day. No, you're looking for that independence. You're working for greater independence if you're working hard, long hours, or if you get an education degree or experience in a field that pays you well.
18: You know, I know we've evolved from the original where we originally started, as we did.
21: It was about Greenland. Yeah.
18: As we did once in a while. But, you know, when you, cause your original thing was, do people, when we're talking about Greenland, and I was saying, and I was meaning the government, the governments know how we run. The governments knew that Congress would never allow the president to take over Greenland. That was never going to happen.
21: Mm-hmm.
18: Anybody with any common sense of how the United States runs, any knowledge, elementary school knowledge, which maybe a lot of Americans don't even have after looking at the Annenberg poll, knows the president couldn't do that. And you were asking, well, what about the people of Europe? Do they understand our constitution better? One of the interesting things was that it made me think about this, and then you got into work and everything else as we had talked about last hour, was, you know, Mamdani, and now is it 22 states, Democrat states, are trying to come in and say, look, you should be able to get a green card and be on welfare.
21: Yeah.
18: But by doing that, you are putting the assumption out that that's what people that want to come to the United States wish to do.
21: Right.
18: Not that it doesn't happen, but that's what they wish to do.
21: That's a great point.
18: And it made me think that every single person, and I've met a ton, over the last decade, you know, really over the last 20 years of traveling as much as I have, taxi drivers, Uber drivers, and many of them are immigrants, legal immigrants to the United States, from Russia, France, Germany, Pakistan.
21: My last Uber driver was from Cuba.
18: Saudi Arabia.
21: Yeah.
18: Every single one of them working multiple jobs and as happy as you can be in the United States.
21: Yeah.
18: And everyone, when I pried, you know, them and, you know, pried and said, okay, what do you actually think here? What is it? He goes, I can work as many jobs as I want to work and I can make money and I can put it away and I can save it and I can direct where I go in my life.
21: Right.
18: Every single one of them.
21: Yeah.
18: And so it's interesting that by the Democrats doing that, they're implying that every immigrant wishes to come to the United States just to collect welfare.
21: Right.
18: When in my experience, I find the complete opposite. Now, I am finding the immigrants that are working.
21: Yeah.
18: Because sure. I'm in an Uber, well, not a taxi anymore, but this goes back far enough where it was taxis. Because I remember how many, Russian and former Eastern Bloc. Men would pick me up. The vast majority were men.
21: Right.
18: Who just were thrilled to death. Think about this. As ecstatic as I was when I got my $13 check for cleaning toilets my first week.
21: Yeah.
18: They were just ecstatic. Oh, this is so great. I get to do this. I get to do this. I get to drive it. And it started with the taxi drivers 20 years ago.
21: Yeah.
18: Wow.
21: I met a father and son that invested in a 7-Eleven location. They own a 7-Eleven. They're right here, just a couple of blocks away. And they're the happiest guys you'll ever meet. It's busy. It's a 24-hour job. And they and their family and a couple of other employees run the whole thing and do it well. It's a huge, huge thing when they say it took a lot to do this and we love it.
18: We are Red Eye Radio.
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1: Overall production increases in milk expected per USDA September forecast. This is World Agricultural Outlook Board Chair Mark Jankowski.
22: Fairly strong growth in the size of the dairy cow herd. So we raised our milk production forecast for both years, 26 and 27, by about 600 million pounds each year.
1: As for milk trade forecast,
22: on a fat basis, we raised our import forecast for both years, and then we lowered our fat basis export forecast for both years. On a skim solids basis, we lowered our import forecast for both years. Skim solids basis export forecast, we also lowered for both calendar years.
1: A mix of both product and class prices this month produced a result of no change in the all milk price forecast from the previous month, still at $19.80 per hundredweight. I'm Rod Bain reporting for the U.S. Department of Agriculture in Washington, D.C.
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18: We are Red Eye Radio. He's Herb Carly, and I'm Gary McNamara. So I look at Trump's foreign policy succession, and I view, again, it's a framework from what I can see. They're supposed to sign it. And, again, he got both... Greenland and, I got mind blank, Norway.
21: Mm.
18: Yeah. Denmark, got Denmark and Greenland both were part of the negotiations on it. So that's good. And it's a good strategic deal. Now, will any money be put there? But the fact is it keeps China and Russia out.
21: Yeah.
18: That's
21: right.
18: The point.
21: Yeah.
18: From
21: that's it.
18: The precious materials and having a base.
21: That's been the goal,
18: which
21: all
18: is
21: along.
18: Huge. Yeah. That, the Abraham Accords.
21: Mm-hmm.
18: Trump has had, over his terms, some great foreign policy successes.
21: Massive.
18: Mm-hmm.
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8: Good Monday morning, everybody. Early problems on the Beltway Northeast side. The outer loop is closed right now with a multi-vehicle wreck between Perrin Parkway and Lock Raven Boulevard. Dead stopped right now. If you're past the exit for Perrin Parkway, you're not going anywhere. They have everything completely blocked. You can exit at Perrin, go north to Joppa Road, Joppa Road over to Lock Raven, come back on the Beltway at Lock Raven Boulevard. The inner loop, for the most part, right now, is clear coming down the hill from Providence Road, but you definitely need to get off the Beltway before the exit ramp at Perrin Parkway. Pick up Joppa Road through that area, and of course, we'll have more at 6:03. I'm Chuck Whitaker with traffic and weather on the threes on Talk Radio 680 WCBM.
18: From the Fox 45 Weather Authority team, I'm meteorologist Justin Chambers. We're starting off partly cloudy and cool for your Monday morning. Tracking the next weather maker, a few scattered showers off and on through your Monday afternoon. Highs that will be definitely cooler. And then we're tracking more of that moderate rain, cooler and breezy conditions on Tuesday and Wednesday. We'll be stuck in that same weather pattern toward the end of the week. From the Fox 45 Weather Authority, I'm meteorologist Justin Chambers for Talk Radio 680 WCBM.
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1: And he is Eric Cronin. I'm Gary McNamara. Welcome and good morning. Thank you so much for being here this morning. All right, you ready?
2: Oh, I'm
1: by
2: ready.
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2: Do it now.
1: The whole CNN, Trump banning CNN, Politico, and MS, whatever time it is, from the White House.
2: Yeah.
1: Specifically, what does it mean? We don't know the details yet.
2: All right.
1: We know some reporters were turned away from the White House on Friday.
2: Yeah.
1: Now, been there, done this a number of times already. To me, again, the result of it is, I think the result, hope is that it will help solidify the base, because fake news has always been a cry from Trump that is related to his base.
2: Right.
1: What significant impact will it have on the election? None. And eventually Trump will recant and say, come on back, because he likes to argue with them.
2: Hmm. Yeah.
1: So the purpose of it is, you know, do we know that they lie? Yeah. we know that they use what we believe are fake sources in their stories? I won't say fake sources, sources that are not reliable. Yeah. Do we know that they all bend to the left? Yeah. But the best part, as we have said, is you don't ban them. You go after them. You hit them.
2: Right.
1: Every single time.
2: Right.
1: And he's done that. So I believe he'll go back to that again.
2: Yeah. It doesn't do anything to get rid of them. And then, you know, then what happens? Where do you go? Because one of the strong points, I think, especially in the early part of 25, was not just President Trump, but all of them. VP Vance, everybody, being able to get out there and easily debate and defeat their points. And you should further demonstrate that fearless attitude. And that's what they had. Because it is so easy. But if you ban them, it sounds like you're fearing them.
1: And
2: you don't want them. You don't see that as an opportunity. The idea of defeating their argument, you don't see as an opportunity. And it is an excellent opportunity at every turn.
1: And the whole whataboutism. But Obama did this, and Obama did. We don't want to be Obama.
2: Right.
1: We don't need to be Obama.
2: Right. We know why he did it.
1: Right. The whataboutism is the fact that, you know, and the entire thing. What do you mean? They banned Trump from social media. You know, you saw that whataboutism.
2: Yeah, yeah, yeah.
1: That's right. We don't want to do that.
2: Right.
1: Why don't we want to do that? Because, you know, number one, you don't want to do that.
2: Right.
1: Because we can debate them.
2: Mm-hmm.
1: They're doing it because they can't debate us. The whataboutism doesn't work.
2: Right.
1: What you're saying is let's do what Obama did.
2: Mm-hmm.
1: Well, that's not what I'm looking to do.
2: Mm-hmm.
1: I don't want to do what Obama did.
2: Right.
1: I want to do the opposite of what Obama did.
2: Yeah.
1: And, like I said, it's just, to me, it was a story that we've done a bunch of different times, and it just goes back to the way it always was and will be. And it's the same old arguments, the same old whataboutism, whatever. But it comes down to this, in my humble opinion, IMHO, is that Democrats wish to censor and block people from talking because they know they can't argue against them.
2: Mm-hmm.
1: If you are a Republican conservative, if you are, quote, a Republican conservative, end of quote.
2: Yeah.
1: You don't ever need to do that.
2: No, not required.
1: You don't need to do that. If you know you're right, you do not have to back off from anyone. They're still going to write their stories. You can't stop them from writing their stories. So what do? If you believe you're right on the issues, you never wish to leave somebody out.
2: Right. Right.
1: We've said this all the time that, and you know, we played earlier when we played the Bill Maher thing with, what's her name from the Five? I can't think of her name right now. Jessica Tarloff. When she was saying, well, we're not crazy anymore. Well, we may be inside, but we're not saying it anymore.
2: Yeah.
1: she can't even argue. She has to admit we're lying to you.
2: The DSA is proudly promoting it.
1: Yeah. You know, but some of the moderates are lying to you,
2: mm-hmm.
1: or we attempt to lie to you. And, you know, and so that's the situation that they're in. If you know you're right, argue the point with everybody,
2: mm-hmm.
1: because you'll win.
2: Mm-hmm.
1: That's simple.
2: Yep.
1: So, this one I laughed at, though. Did you hear this one?
2: Mm-hmm.
1: From Just the News. President Donald Trump releases a new poll on his Truth Social account, allowing users to vote on a new name to replace artificial intelligence to superior intelligence or extreme intelligence. Quote, Supreme Intelligence, probably because of its relationship to the Supreme Court, is losing badly to both superior and extreme intelligence. Therefore, we're going to take Supreme Intelligence out, deleting it as a qualifier, and let you vote for the final two, superior intelligence or extreme intelligence. A fresh vote begins now. I don't understand it. He just said Supreme Intelligence is losing badly. Oh, superior. So we're going to use superior instead of supreme. Okay. Okay. Superior intelligence. Okay.
2: All right.
1: That'll win you the midterms.
2: Yeah. Do we need to rename everything? I don't think we do. I don't think it changes the actual issue if you just rename it.

0: whatever jurisdiction they're in. And I'm wondering if there's like a small lake somewhere, small fishing pond, you know, Lake America. There has to be some, there has to be a Lake America somewhere. It's probably in Canada. But I was, you know, and I was wondering, you know, and then the locals get all up in arms like, no, we have Lake America. Yeah.
1: I'm looking it up. No other official or major body of water is named Lake America.
0: Right. No small lakes either, I guess.
1: I guess it would be in the United States.
0: Well, again, I don't know. Maybe it's in Canada. maybe they paid at some point. They paid tribute to the USA and decided, no, Lake America, Lake North America.
1: No, I don't find it. No.
0: All right.
1: According again, this is from the Superior Intelligence from Google,
0: which is always superior to everything.
1: By the way, we can't call it superior yet.
0: No, I'm
1: constantly fact-checking AI.
0: Because not only that, it's also the robots that are part of the whole AI thing. And then they had the first AI robot sports demonstration. It was inside. And there was a blue team and a red team in the soccer thing. And the blue team was just crushing it. You know, the score was like 190-0. And then on the other side, they had another, and it wasn't fighting anything else. It was just demonstrating a robot, demonstrating its martial arts skills. It tried to do a roundhouse, which looked nothing like a roundhouse. And then ended up flat on its face, flailing its arms and legs. Like me, a lot like me, what I would look like if I tried to do a roundhouse. Except I'd be crying. No evidence that the robot was crying. But it was the worst demonstration I'd seen. And by the way, they were showing it live. I don't know where it was, but Reuters had it on YouTube, showing it live. And I thought, oh, I've got to watch this. On the Reuters page on X, they were just showing the video and they just carried it live and they panned over to that martial arts exhibition. And I thought, this is going badly. I don't fear robots. But I'll say this. The best example of that so far, Roomba. That was the worst.
1: That has to be. I got this. It just goes back maybe 6-7 years ago. I got a cheap version of it.
0: Yeah.
1: And I set it up all around the house. And like, what a piece of crap. And I think I was able to return it within 30 days.
0: It doesn't.
1: Amazon.
0: It, you know what it does? It cleans house like a teenager. I'm sorry. This is all I can do right now. I have to go lay down.
1: You know, speaking though of artificial intelligence.
0: Yeah.
1: Cause you and I actually asked this question and I saw this. It was an article, op-ed piece, Andy Kessler, Wall Street Journal, the Besant predicament.
0: Yeah.
1: Kessler writes for the Wall Street Journal on technology and the markets.
0: Mm.
1: And so it's not an op-ed piece. He's actually a writer for them.
0: Mm.
1: And talked about, you know, the yield on the 10-year treasury bonds,
0: yeah,
1: dancing around 5%.
0: Right.
1: Just talking about all the problems he has with inflation still. And this is the thing that caught me though, because you and I asked this question. Because the GDP numbers are talking about 5%. Why would we have 5%? What is it that's really driving the economy right now? And you and I have always asked the question, how much AI investment is driving the GDP? Hmm. More than half of GDP growth in 2026 has come from AI investments. That's not profits. That's money moving to invest in AI. What does that remind you of?
0: That reminds us of how they changed the GDP

0: Yeah, and it reminds me of the tech boom in the late 90s, midnight.
1: Oh yeah. And the what they call that, the dot-com bubble.
0: The dot-com bubble, yeah.
1: Yeah.
0: And that question's being asked: is there an AI? Is the investment way over what the return is going to be? I don't know what the answer is, but when you take GDP and you say investment is economic growth.
1: Yeah.
0: And we've always said economic growth should, we believe, be, the goods and services that are produced in an economy that create a profit.
1: Well, and that's it. There have been, I don't know how many stories over the past few months that has the AI industry actually worried for a number of things. Young people, like on the AI things that you do that are just kind of like a social media approach, write a song or have it do a picture or something, like they don't like that at all. And they can detect it right off the bat. They know when it's AI and they're not into it. Beyond that, the return on investment, what's it actually doing to expand the economy, and how soon might you see that return? It's like EVs. Remember, give us a check for $50,000. We'll get you a car in 5 years. That's not going to work.
0: Right. We are Red Eye Radio.
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0: We are Red Eye Radio. He's Eric Carlin. I'm Gary McNamara. Trump may ban Fox today. Fox News poll, squeezed by cost, frustrated voters turn to the Democrats. The Fox News poll.
1: Fake news.
0: I just saw that. Well, I'm sure we'll get to that, some of the things in that particular poll, but I just saw the headline. It just blasted out there, and I just went, oh, okay, you're going to throw Fox in today. You're, and because their economic director, one of their economic directors, well, a number of people of Trump surrogates were on insane. It's basically a fake poll. They survey too many Democrats.
2: Right. Yeah. Okay.
0: All right. No White House for them.
1: You're out.
0: Think that would happen?
2: Maybe. Yeah. I wouldn't rule it out.

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5: Breaking news this hour from Town Hall. I'm Rich Thomason. Artificial intelligence will top the agenda when President Trump and Chinese President Xi meet this week in Washington. Meanwhile, the U.S. Treasury chief and China's vice premier discussed the issue at a meeting yesterday in New York.
6: The talks between the U.S. Treasury Secretary Scott Bessent and the Chinese vice premier He Lifeng are to help set the agenda for a meeting between the two leaders in Washington later this week. The U.S. is proposing setting up a notification system for both superpowers to alert the other if AI systems threaten national security. Chinese state media only acknowledged that the meeting had taken place and that AI had been discussed, but gave no further details.
5: The BBC's Laura Bicker. Security is tight as the 81st UN General Assembly convenes tomorrow in New York. Hundreds of heads of state and thousands of high-level support staffers are in Midtown Manhattan. President Trump will address the meeting tomorrow. Today, Mr. Trump sits down with New York City's Mayor Zohran Mamdani.
7: The meeting set for Monday at Gracie Mansion, the mayor's official residence. President Trump travels to the city for the upcoming UN General Assembly. Mamdani's communication director says they'll discuss issues affecting the city. Mamdani is a democratic socialist and has often been a political foil for Republicans. The president called Mamdani a 100% communist lunatic during the mayor's campaign. Their previous meetings have been cordial. John Scott reported.
8: Anti-ICE protesters were out in force last night in Austin, Texas, after immigration enforcement agents shot and wounded a 28-year-old Venezuelan man. Early results show Russia's ruling pro Putin party dominating a tightly controlled parliamentary vote. Anti-war parties, they were barred from taking part in the election. Wall Street, the Dow futures, 340 points higher. NASDAQ futures up 338. More on these stories, townhall.com.
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11: 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Morning, you're on Casey and Company at 6:03. Here's Chuck Whitaker with traffic and weather on the threes.
12: We've had a major wreck on the Beltway that happened around 5:20. The outer loop right at the bottom of the hill towards Lock Raven Boulevard. They shut the Beltway down there, and the traffic that got caught between Paring Parkway and that scene has been sitting here for 45 straight minutes. Can't get through, can't get around, can't do anything. So here's what you have to do. You're back there. You can exit at Paring. You can exit at Hartford Road. Go up to Joppa Road. Go over Joppa Road to Lock Raven Boulevard. Come down that hill. That ramp at Lock Raven to the inner loop is open. But be prepared. Going to have a delay. Then you have Taylor Avenue and the area just coming across through there as well. So we'll come across through there probably on Joppa Road, but Taylor Avenue would be another option inside the Beltway to get away from that. There are no delays, maybe just a little bit slow on the inner loop as you're coming down the hill from Providence Road, but you'll see a number of flashing lights on the outer loop side. I'm Chuck Whitaker with traffic and weather on the threes on Talk Radio 680 WCBM.
13: From the Fox 45 Weather Authority team, I'm meteorologist Justin Chambers. We're starting off partly cloudy and cool for your Monday morning. Looking toward the afternoon, we're checking our next weather maker. Some scattered showers off and on throughout the day today. More rain and cooler temperatures on the way Tuesday and Wednesday. From the Fox 45 Weather Authority, I'm meteorologist Justin Chambers from Talk Radio 680 WCBM.
14: 66 degrees in Nottingham and 67 in Abingdon. At 6:04, here are the latest headlines from the WCBM Maryland News Center. Fox 45 reports that a Baltimore man was arrested Friday morning after he allegedly pointed a gun at another driver during a road rage incident on 95 in Baltimore County. Adam Cooper, 25, was charged with first and second degree assault, using a firearm in the commission of a felony, and other related charges. On September 18th, around 9:41 a.m., troopers responded to a report of a driver brandishing a firearm on northbound 95 near mile marker 72. Investigators said Cooper, who was driving a white Mazda CX-5, allegedly pointed a gun at another driver before leaving the area and heading into Harford County. And a 23-year-old man sought hospital treatment after being shot in a Baltimore alley early Sunday, according to Baltimore police. BPD officers responded to a hospital just after 2 a.m. on September 20th for a report that a victim who was shot had shown up on his own. When officers got there, they found the man suffering from a gunshot wound. Police said the victims told officers he was shot in an alley but was unsure of the exact location. The winning Maryland Lottery pick three was 888.
11: 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It's 6:05 on Casey and Company. Steinalt Sports coming up next.
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16: Gary has the morning off. I'm Sean Casey with Stein on Sports, brought to you by Farnan and Dermer, offering same-day service. 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Ravens, they gave up a touchdown lead late in the fourth quarter, falling to the Saints. The home opener yesterday, 24-17. Lamar Jackson tossed a touchdown and a pick, while the defense allowed 15 fourth-quarter points. The Ravens slipped to 1-1, and I'll visit Dallas in Brazil, Rio de Janeiro, Sunday afternoon. Meanwhile, the Orioles got swept by the Brewers after a 3-0 loss at home. Brandon Young gave up two runs over six innings to the Birds, which now trail the last AL wildcard spot by five games. They'll host the Blue Jays tonight. Week three of college football season is in the books. Maryland lost to Virginia Tech, while Virginia came up short against West Virginia's Terps. Hokies and Cavaliers return to action on Saturday. NHL preseason rolls on. Capitals fell to the Bruins 3-2 in a shootout yesterday as well. And last night, Chiefs edged the Colts 33-30 in overtime from Kansas City to cap off a frantic NFL Sunday. And that's a look at Stein on Sports.
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17: I just got three things to say. God bless our troops. 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And gentlemen, start your
16: engine. 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Welcome back. 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It is a Monday, September the 21st, 2026, the absolute last day of summer. Fall begins tomorrow. Coming up in this hour, nine shot in eight incidents all across Baltimore, including Federal Hill. Just in the within walking distance of M&T Bank and Oriole Park at Camden Yards. The president banning CNN and MS Now and Politico from the White House has caused a rift and certainly a lot of hypocrisy on the part of the media. But our top story here today in Maryland, an illegal alien rideshare driver last week was charged with raping a 17-year-old passenger. And we find out he had a prior history of sex offenses in New York City. Once again, it's happened here in the state of Maryland. Abdullaya Dia, a Guinea national from West Africa, charged with first-degree rape, kidnapping, second-degree assault, and third-degree sex offense, according to DHS. Last week, Montgomery County police were called to a hospital where an underage teen girl reported the rape. She told police she was raped by an Empower rideshare driver. Dia An illegal alien from Guinea was charged with rape after allegedly sexually assaulting this underage teen girl. He took her to a parking lot in Silver Spring where the alleged assault occurred. Investigators then identified Dia through information obtained from the rideshare app. Apparently, Power told Fox News that all of its drivers undergo background sex offender, motor vehicle, and social security traces. Furthermore, they're vetted against the same global watch list used by Uber and Lyft, through the exact same screening provider. But somebody missed something because Dia was previously arrested June the 10th of this year in New York City for sexual abuse by forcible compulsion, forcible touching of sexual intimate parts of another person, injuring a child less than 17, and sexual abuse without consent. On CNN over the weekend, CNN's Dana Bash confronted Governor Wes Moore about this story.
18: Last week in Maryland, an alleged illegal immigrant who was a rideshare driver was accused of raping a 17-year-old girl who was his passenger. The fact is that Homeland Security is saying he was an undocumented immigrant and the Biden administration let him come in 2023. When you hear this, do you understand how upset this makes people?
19: I understand that, I want the people of my state to understand that I have no tolerance for violent offenders, period and full stop. And there is nothing that we will not do to make sure that our communities are safe. It's the reason we made historic investments in local law enforcement. It's the reason that we have been very clear that if someone commits a violent crime in our state, I want them in handcuffs in 24 hours and they will have accountability coming their way. And we've now seen that Maryland has now had amongst the fastest drops in violent crime anywhere in the United States of America. So I will work with all partners, particularly when it comes to dealing with violent offenders, removing them from our communities and making sure that they are accountable. And that includes, our federal partners when it comes to immigration services.
16: Well, first off, there's a lot to unpack here, so we'll get to that here in just a second, right after our traffic update, because we got the problems on the bell here. But this is just lip service. That's all it is. This guy speaks in tongues because nothing what he said actually makes any sense. You're being gaslit again by Governor Wes Moore. 6:13, traffic weather on the threes. Now with the update, here's the king of all traffic, Chuck the Body Whitaker.
12: And problems still continue, but I think we might be making some progress here. The traffic right here at Perrin Parkway just started to move. When I say move, I'm talking about crawling, which is better than it was earlier where it was dead stop for that traffic through there. So we're just waiting for the confirmation that maybe some of the lanes are open now on the outer loop. This accident happened in the area between 515, 520, closed everything down through that area. We get over here to the camera at Providence Road, see what it looks like coming up there. It looks like a little more traffic through there. So maybe, like I said, we don't have the confirmation yet. Don't want to give you that without knowing that. But in the meantime, the backup on the Beltway went back beyond the ramps at Hartford Road. Yeah, this is not moving very well yet. So we still have to put up with this. That's where it is right now. They got caught in it, the initial part of the wreck, and the traffic after Perrin Parkway just couldn't go anywhere. So we sent some traffic up to Joppa Road, over towards Lock Raven Boulevard, some on Taylor Avenue, some on Putty Hill to get away from this backup, which is on the Beltway, going back now to just check. And it is pretty solid here. Yeah, it's even back beyond Hartford Road right now. So all that still applies. Joppa Road, Taylor Avenue, Putty Hill, getting away from that. Just got a report of an accident. Haven't seen it yet. I-95 southbound near the Caton Avenue ramp, leaving from downtown out to the southwest side of the Beltway. We'll get a look at that. I'm Chuck Whitaker with traffic and weather on the threes. Talk Radio 680 WCBM.
16: Fox 25 Weather Authority forecast. We are looking at, partly cloudy and cooler today. Showers and storms are possible on and off throughout the day. More rain and cool temperatures will be through tomorrow and Wednesday as well. So we start a rainy beginning work week and school week here. Right now it is partly cloudy, 65 in Columbia, 69 in Annapolis. Time for some one-liner news for you here today. And we start with, I put my paper up. Oh, there it is. There are too many papers in front of me. The New York Times has a piece out claiming that DraftKings uses AI to target gamblers who are most likely to lose money. It's specifically those gamblers who are betting on the Cleveland Browns. That's who it is, folks.
12: Oh, my.
16: Yeah. I mean, there's a term for this. It's called gambling. I mean, it's crazy.
12: Browns won yesterday. They beat the Bucks.
16: They did beat the Bucks. How about that? And the return of Baker Mayfield.
12: Yep. We looked like crap. They gave him a big raise, and he fell right on his ass.
16: Yeah. Well, it always happens that way, right?
12: Yep.
16: On Friday, thousands of people formed a human chain around the Kennedy Center to protest President Trump's threat to tear down the building. Trump said, it's okay. We can use him to carry out the concrete. You know? That's just, that's a big, much ado about nothing, I think.
12: No.
16: Yeah. The state of Texas has put a stop to all new installations of Flock cameras.
12: Huh.
16: Yeah. They're going to use the Flock cameras to catch the people that are trying to put up the Flock cameras.
12: Right.
16: That's the only thing they can do. Elsewhere, during a televised interview with Piers Morgan, an AI-generated actor, Tilly Norwood, glitched out and at one point began speaking Chinese. We'll hear that in just a second.
12: Wow.
16: Yeah. And you just wonder, this is the kind of stuff that happens all the time, and now we're seeing it in real life.
12: Right.
16: Congresswoman Lauren Boebert. Have you heard this story?
12: Yes.
16: She's embroiled in a sex scandal in which she's accused of having a threesome with staffers. Threesome, or as it's called on Capitol, a quorum. Remember the old... Ted Kennedy and what was his name from Connecticut? The can't remember the senator's name. Was it Chris Dodd? I think it was. It was Chris Dodd and Ted Kennedy with the waitress sandwich at a local restaurant.
12: Oh, yeah, right. Yeah. I remember that, sure.
16: Exactly. And I remember the senator from Alabama, Hal Heflin, saying, I see the good senator has changed his position on drilling.
12: Falkhorn Leghorn.
16: That's right. He was great. Today is Miniature Golf Day.
20: Any other putter but a putt-putt putter's gonna putt it in a puddle of... But a putt-putt putter is a much better putter, because putt-putt makes it fun, so putt-putt for...
16: Now, here's the big question for you golfers like you, Chuck. You know, you're a serious golfer. You have a pretty good handicap. You've got to play all the time. Do you ever play putt-putt?
12: Sometimes.
16: Okay.
12: Tiger Woods has a couple of courses in the area.
16: Oh, he does? Yeah. Are they chipping putts or just the regular putt? Okay.
12: But they have sand traps and water and, you know, all this stuff. It's very nice.
16: And you play those?
12: Yeah.
16: Okay, great. Today is the 21st day of September, a date made famous in the Earth, Wind & Fire song, September. But why do they sing about the date?
12: I don't know.
16: Now, there's a new HBO Max documentary about the band. Maurice White's wife, Marilyn, explains the special nature of the day and why it was included in the song.
21: When I was pregnant, I told Maurice our son Cabron was due around September 21st. He said, September 21st, huh? I said, yeah.

0: But somebody messed up because her son was born on August the 1st. I mean, that's not even close.
1: No.
0: September 21st and August for somebody, I probably just miscalculated her due date there. That AI actress, here she is in the, with Piers Morgan, and he's with actor Tom Conte, and they're asking this AI actress a question, and she starts to randomly speak Cantonese instead of English.
2: Are the other actors real actors, or are they computer-generated images?
3: They're all digital twins, just like me. 多谢其以一种混合制作，意味着有真正嘅导演、编剧同剪辑系参与。
4: Tilly, if I could just ask you a question, you suddenly seem to be speaking Chinese completely randomly for no reason. Why did you do that?
3: Oh, my apologies. It seems I had a little hiccup there. I certainly didn't mean to start speaking Chinese or impersonate Piers. Sometimes my wires get a bit crossed, you know?
0: That's just bizarre.
1: That's strange.
0: That is so weird. And another time during the interview, I don't know if you saw it or not, she gave the exact same answer to a different question. At least that one was in English.
1: Right.
0: So, again, they got a few glitches to work out, that is for sure. Yeah, with this AI stuff. You see, the president wants to rename it?
1: Yeah.
0: Yeah. He thinks artificial intelligence isn't a good name. I think, what were the choices? They were supreme, superior, and extreme. And right now, I think Superior is winning the race.
1: Just amazing.
0: Yeah.
1: Just amazing.
0: I'm surprised you don't want to, name it American Intelligence, you know?
1: Yeah, right. That's what I thought.
0: After all, with all of the chips here and all the innovations made in America, you might as well.
1: Yep.
0: All right, Chuck.
1: Update.
0: Yes, sir.
1: There is a wreck 95 south of Caton Avenue. It appears, from what I can see, to be on the left-hand side. The report says the vehicle is overturned. So that's two wrecks this morning with a lot of crap going on. Cut it out.
0: Yeah, really. It's Monday morning. Come on, folks.
1: I know.
0: All right, folks. See you in a couple. Appreciate that. Don't forget this weekend, this Saturday, it's the big event, the WCBM 4th Annual Freedom Fest. We're going to be out there at new location this year. This will be at McCormick and Schwann Roads in Hunt Valley at the Hunt Valley Executive Plaza. And again, plenty of free parking. The admission is free. I'll be out there along with Kim and Rob Carson, Pat McDonough, former delegate Pat McDonough, Nino Mangione will be there as well. A lot of elected officials, candidates for office. We have entertainers and food vendors. Jimmy's Famous Seafood there will have food available for purchase, as well as Kona ice cream and many other merchandise vendors as well. It's going to be a day about we celebrate our freedoms while we can in the state of Maryland, trying to get everybody to remind you just how important it is that you turn out to vote in this crucial gubernatorial election. So that's coming up this Saturday, noon to 4. We'll see out there. And again, that's a WCBM Freedom Fest in Hunt Valley, right there, McCormick and Schwann Roads. And it's hopefully going to be a great day. Hope to see you there.
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0: All right, don't forget Dan Cox coming up in studio a little later on this morning for a full hour. That'll be right after the 8 o'clock news. We are going to be talking about Maryland's affordability crisis and his specific plans on how to make Maryland more affordable, less taxing, less regulatory burdens, et cetera, all to, coming up in about hour and a half or so here on KCN Company. So please make sure to join us. And if you miss it, you can always download it on the podcast later on today. 623 traffic weather on the threes. Now with the update, the king of all traffic, Chuck the Body Whitaker.
1: Right, and again, there are two major wrecks here this morning. The outer loop between Perrin Parkway and Lock Raven Boulevard, that happened around 515, 520. Very limited lanes. It looks like only one lane might still be getting by at that scene. So we're not going anywhere anytime soon. The backup is almost back to Bel Air Road, back around the bridge at Putty Hill. So I see a lot of traffic getting off at Hartford Road. Good idea. You can go north on Hartford Road pick up Joppa Road, come over to Lock Raven, come back on the Beltway, Joppa Road, Taylor Avenue, Putty Hill to get away from that. The other backup, it looks like from the camera shot here, is southbound 95 near the Caton Avenue Bridge. If you're passing Camden Yards heading out to the Beltway, there is a delay. Traffic is getting by. It looks like maybe the inside lane is affected. But we're getting a backup there after the ramps at 395. Heads up for that on the southwest side. I'm Chuck Whitaker with traffic and weather on the threes on Talk Radio 680 WCBM.
0: Fox 25 Weather Authority forecast. Partly cloudy and cool today. Showers and storms still possible throughout the day and more rain. Cool temperatures now through Wednesday. Mostly cloudy, 65 in Ellicott City, 64 in Pikesville. We're talking about this illegal alien rideshare driver who's now been charged with rape in Maryland. We know he had a prior New York City sex abuse arrest. And a couple of issues. Number one, see, this is what happens when you have a sanctuary, two sanctuary states. New York is a sanctuary state for all intents and purposes, and Maryland is a sanctuary state. And so these illegal aliens know they can travel from one sanctuary state to another pretty much with impunity. Now, every once in a while, they'll mess up and they get caught like this character did. But the problem is now he should never have been on the street. I mean, there's a guy that had already had a similar type of offense charged in June. And if he was an illegal alien, pay attention now, illegal alien arrested June the 10th, why wasn't ICE notified? In New York City. We're still trying to verify that. Had they notified ICE, there's a good chance he would have been detained, possibly deported, and never been in Maryland to begin with to allegedly rape this 17-year-old girl in Montgomery County. He entered the United States illegally through Arizona in December of 2023, released by Chairman Joe and his open border reconquistas in his administration. So again, illegal alien was caught, can catch and release, released by Biden. So he's got this crime on his hands as well as thousands of others. And then he ends up in New York City where he allegedly does the same kind of thing to another teenage girl. And then, of course, eventually makes his way to Maryland. Of course, after he got caught, he's getting out of town. He's getting out of Dodge. And what better place to go than another sanctuary state? And that would be Maryland. Now, the governor said in that clip we just played from Dana Bash that he had zero tolerance for that. Well, if he had zero tolerance for it, then you had espoused policies that would show that. Again, and look, the issue here is that we have an environment in the state of Maryland. We have juvenile thugs. There is no accountability for them. There's no accountability for a lot of these. But again, this governor, the very first and one of the last acts of this Maryland General Insane Asylum this past session were to make it virtually impossible or not likely that local law enforcement was going to cooperate with federal immigration officials to get people like this illegal alien from Guinea in West Africa, who has now allegedly raped two 17-year-olds, one in New York and one in Maryland, allegedly get him, keep him from doing it, number one, and number two, getting him out of the country. So you can't participate with ICE here in Maryland. You're not supposed to. You're not supposed to call them or whatever the case may be. There's the Community Trust Act. We now know that sheriffs and a number of law enforcement officials are suing the state of Maryland over that. So this idea that nothing we will not do to hold these people accountable, we see it every day. And then he talks about we work with our partners. He said we work with our partners after passing two laws, not one, but two, that shows that you aren't willing to work with your partners in federal immigration. You work with them on just about everything else. Drug enforcement, smuggling, human trafficking, things of that nature. You work with the feds all the time, except for the stuff that really matters with these criminal illegal aliens getting into the state from other states. It's just unbelievable. All right, we'll get your reaction. 410-922-6680, 1-800-WCBM-680. If you can, you want to join us here, we'll open the lines up at am680wcbm.com. That is our email address, and you can also text in the show using the free WCBM mobile app as well. Just, again, this is all preventable, and now a 17-year-old child, young woman, here in the state of Maryland, living in Montgomery County, is now going to live with this, this horrific nightmare of a memory of this crime that was perpetuated on her. And again, it's just, it's open season. I don't care what, you know, again, Trump is doing the best he can nationwide to get rid of these criminal illegal aliens. And of course, the left is doing everything they can to stop him. That tells you everything you need to know, right? But here in Maryland, this governor is nothing but gaslighting us when he says, that he, has got zero tolerance and there's nothing we will not do and we're gonna hold these people accountable and that we work with our partners. Bull dookie. Actions speak louder than words. 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All right, coming up next, your calls and comments, and the president banning media outlets reveals a bunch of media hypocrisy. Right now at 6:30, let's get some news headlines with Maggie Hunter.
8: Thanks. Good morning. Fox 45 reports that one person died after firefighters pulled two people from a burning row house Sunday in northeast Baltimore, the Baltimore Fire Department said. Firefighters responded about 8 a.m. to a reported house fire in the 4100 block of Ironman Avenue in the city's Arcadia neighborhood, a department spokesperson said. Crews arrived to find heavy smoke coming from the first and second floors. Two people were taken to hospitals, where one died, the department said. A firefighter suffered minor injuries and was taken to a hospital for evaluation and treatment. Several fire departments battled a fire at Jarrettsville Furniture Sunday night, according to Harford County Fire and EMS. On the night of September 20th, firefighters were called to the furniture store located at 3743 Federal Hill Road for a structure fire. There are no reported injuries to firefighters or civilians. And just before a wave of football fans filled Federal Hill for the Ravens' home opener Sunday, gunshots rang out overnight in one of Baltimore's busiest entertainment areas. WBFF has been following the ongoing public safety challenges in the city. Baltimore police said officers patrolling Cross Street around 10 a.m. Sunday, they heard gunfire and soon found a 17-year-old boy and a 26-year-old man with gunshot wounds near West Cross and South Charles Streets. Both were taken to the hospital for treatment while police blocked off the intersection to investigate. And Baltimore police and Maryland Transit police congregated at a major bus hub in response to a large group of juveniles on Saturday. More than a dozen officers gathered together in a cluster near the bus hub by the West Baltimore train platform in the 400 block of North Smallwood Street. And two people were killed and four others were hospitalized after a fiery two-vehicle crash early Saturday on the BW Parkway, U.S. Park Police said. Officers responded around 2:50 a.m. to the northbound lanes near 197. It's 6:32 on Casey and Company. Coming up next, Chuck Whitaker with traffic and weather on the threes.
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8: 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Here's Chuck Whitaker with traffic and weather on the threes.
1: There's a big delay on the Beltway. This wreck has been here since about 5:20 this morning on the outer loop between Lock Raven Boulevard and Perrin Parkway. More wreckers are coming into the area now. Latest report still, there were two lanes blocked on the outer loop. They're trying to get the wreckers in there to get the last of these vehicles out. Delays go back beyond Harford Road. And again, we see traffic getting off at Harford Road. going up to Joppa Road, Taylor Avenue, Putty Hill, inside the Beltway to get away from that delay on the Beltway. That's a smart deal right now. Southbound 95 near the Caton Avenue ramp, and in that area just before the Beltway, there's been a wreck there. Traffic is getting by. It's not too bad, but it's bunched up a little bit south of Camden Yards. And now it looks like there's a new problem on 895 southbound before you get to the spur at I-97. Brake lights after Poteet Street on 895 southbound. I'm Chuck Whitaker with traffic and weather on the threes on Talk Radio 680 WCBM.
11: From the Fox 45 Weather Authority team, I'm meteorologist Justin Chambers. We're starting off partly cloudy and cool for your Monday morning. Looking toward the afternoon, we're checking our next weather maker. Some scattered showers off and on throughout the day today. More rain and cooler temperatures on the way Tuesday and Wednesday. From the Fox 45 Weather Authority, I'm meteorologist Justin Chambers for Talk Radio 680 WCBM.
7: Now, Gary Stein on sports.
0: Gary has the day off. I'm Sean Casey with Stein on Sports. Well, it was a bad day yesterday. A historic doubleheader as the Ravens played at 1 o'clock and the Orioles played last night at Oriole Park in Camden Yards, causing a little bit of a traffic nightmare. But the nightmare was for the Ravens offense, which couldn't seem to get anything started. They do miss the wide receivers, obviously, Zay Flowers. And, again, it's just a tough day for the offense. But it was the defense that collapsed in the fourth quarter, giving up 15 points to the New Orleans Saints as the Ravens go down in their home opener, 24-17, and I'll be 1-1 for the season. They'll play Sunday in Brazil against the Dallas Cowboys. Meanwhile, the Brewers scrubbed their three-game series against the Birds after a 3-0 win at Oriole Park in Camden Yards. Cooper Pratt drove in a pair of runs while William Contreras went deep. Milwaukee still holds the best record in baseball at 98-58. Brandon Young gave up two runs over six innings for Orioles, which now trail the last American League wild card spot by five games. Orioles manager Craig Auburn says the Brewers' bullpen just too good.
12: Like Miz is, he's one of the best pitchers in the game, and we got to see why, you know, their bullpen is pretty elite.
0: The team formerly known as the Redskins, the Commanders got crushed by the Cowboys 37-20 down in Dallas and also lost starting quarterback Jaden Daniels. It looks like he dislocated his left elbow once again as he did last season. Week three of college football season is in the books. Maryland lost to Virginia Tech over the weekend. Virginia came up short against West Virginia as well. Sunday night football, Chiefs edge of Colts in overtime to finish the frantic NFL Sunday. Elsewhere, sad news to report that Ernie Accorsi, the former GM of the Baltimore Colts and a Baltimore sports writer, has passed away at the age of 84. He worked here in Baltimore as a sports writer for the Evening Sun and then served two stints as general manager with the Colts. Ernie Accorsi, again, here in Baltimore for the good days of the blue and white and with the horseshoes on that helmet, dies at 84 years of age. And that's a look at Stein on Sports.
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0: 6:37, 23 minutes now before the hour of 7 o'clock. We were talking about the vetting of these drivers for the ride shares. You got Uber, you got Lyft. I never heard of this one, Empower. That's a new one for me. But I have certainly used Uber and Lyft in the past, but never with Empower. Clay is in Owings Mills. Clay, good morning. You're on the air.
14: Hi, good morning, Sean.
0: Yes, sir.
14: Hey, I own a small fleet of taxi cabs in the county, and until recently, I operated a very large fleet. And this is something we've been screaming about for years. Taxi cab drivers go through fingerprint when they...
0: You're breaking up there a little bit, Clay. So you're saying the cab drivers go through a fingerprint. What else do they have to do?
14: Fingerprint, FBI background check when they first get their license and every time that they renew it. Same thing every year. Uber drivers aren't background checked at all. Uber, Lyft, rideshare programs, they take their driver's license information and enter that into a background check. And if nothing jumps out, they're good. And about 5 or 6, 7 years ago, we tried to get the Public Service Commission of Maryland to force rideshare drivers to go through the same background checks that taxi drivers are required to go through. And the commission ultimately decided, nah, they do a good enough background check. But yeah, they obviously do not.
0: Yeah, well, tell that to the 17-year-old female.
14: Exactly.
0: And look, exactly. So Empower is saying that they did do a background check, and they said the background check includes sex offender check, driving record check, social security trace, and global watch list search on this rideshare driver. Did not reveal any incidents, according to the Empower rideshare company.
14: But now, their background check that they perform is based on information that the driver gives them. It's not based on fingerprints.
0: Okay.
14: Our drivers have to go to CJIS every year and give their fingerprints.
0: Right.
14: Every license renewal.
0: Well, my question would be, and I think that's a very good point you make, Clay, that if it's based on the information that the driver is giving, I mean, I would think that would have to be driver's license, right? I mean, they're not just going to take his word.
14: Exactly.
0: So he's got to produce a driver's license. And so now we know this guy was in the country illegally. Is there anything on the driver's license in Maryland that would indicate that you are not in the country legally? I know we had to jump through hoops for the Real ID Act. Remember that? We had to bring all sorts of documents for law-abiding citizens. I went in with a portfolio of papers to prove who I was. And yet here in Maryland, I think we're giving out driver's licenses to illegals, and apparently they don't have to do the same thing.
14: I think if you don't have citizenship documentation, I think the only difference is it might say something like not for federal ID use, something like that. Not for.
0: All right, so that pretty much is an indicator that you're not a citizen or you could be an illegal alien. And so that might be a red flag for me. If I get a driver's license says not for use in a federal or not for federal use, that would trigger, I think, a larger background check. But here's where the system breaks down, I think, Clay. This guy was arrested in June of this year. And how does that not get flagged on some kind of list if you're arrested in June in New York City and now you're driving here in Maryland?
14: Again, with taxi drivers, when they're fingerprinted, they're also flagged. So if anything changes during that license period, if anything changes for this guy that they fingerprinted, the Public Service Commission and Baldwin County both get notified that, hey, something changed in this guy's record.
0: Yeah. Well, I tell you this.
14: Without fingerprints, the Uber and Lyft and all, they don't get anything. They just rely on the information given to them by the driver.
0: Yeah, I tell you this, especially if you're a woman. You better be, if there's anything about that Uber or Lyft driver or any other driver that shows up and you think they're sketchy or you not feel comfortable, just, you don't have to take it. Get out of the car. Don't take the ride. So you'll go get somebody else. But you just don't know. I've been in several of these where they've been wonderful. They were wonderful Uber and Lyft drivers. And I've been in a couple that were like, okay, well, they're non-communicative. You don't have to talk to me. I get that. I mean, you probably don't want to do that all day long, but it just sometimes you get a feeling, you know what I mean?
14: Absolutely.
0: All right, but again, I'm sure that's cutting into your business as well, Clay. These rideshare are going
14: to
0: be difficult.
14: To some degree, it has, yes. But people realize, they created their own market to begin with. They went after like college kids,
0: right,
14: that sort of thing. People that didn't usually call cabs.
0: Yeah, it's a good point.

0: one of those run parallel to the Beltway. You'll come back on at Lock Raven Boulevard or Providence Road. You'll be beyond the accident scene. The wreck in the city, leaving the city, 95 South around Caton Avenue. Traffic still getting through there. It's not a big deal right now. We're just getting word of a wreck. Haven't seen it yet. Southbound I-95 between 216 and 198 as you're traveling south towards the Prince George's County line. I'm Chuck Whitaker with traffic and weather on the threes on Talk Radio 680 WCBM.
1: Fox 25 Weather Authority forecast, partly cloudy, cool, showers, storms possible on and off throughout the day, more rain, cool temperatures through tomorrow and Wednesday. Right now we're looking at 72, mostly cloudy in Ocean City, 66 and clear in downtown Baltimore. Let's head out to the Chuck Wagon. 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In the name of Butterball Johnson. All right, IHOP is bringing back stuffed French toast back on the menu at IHOP for the fall, which begins tomorrow. Two varieties, strawberry and blueberry. The dish features French toast filled with sweet cream, topped with either glazed strawberries or blueberry topping, plus a drizzle of vanilla sauce as well. Good stuff.
2: We dig the drizzle.
1: Yeah. All right. You like the drizzle?
2: Yes, I do.
1: Right. Like you might like
2: what
1: the,
2: did I do?
1: You might like the original glazed blueberry donuts. They're back at Krispy Kreme now, of course. So if you like
2: very nice
1: glazed blueberry donuts. Nothing Bundt Cake introduces the new apple pie cake. So I like the best are the little mini cupcakes they have.
2: Yeah.
1: They're the best. They're really, really good. Good stuff if you like. And by the way, the Biscoff Cookie Butter Cake is back now at Nothing Bundt Cakes. Available now through September the 27th. One of Costco's missing or most missed food item in their court. Have you read the court in Costco?
2: No, no I have not.
1: I have not either. Been there a million times. Never eaten at the court. Again, they basically are bringing back the Twisted Churro. Disappeared early in 2020 and left U.S. food courts around the end of 2023. There's also, they got the combo pizza and the churro are coming back now at Costco. People are, over 13,000 comments. People are really excited about that at the Costco website. So, you know, you might need a little bit more fulfillment in your life if you're looking for the food.
2: Camping out
1: at the food court at Costco.
0: Yeah. No.
1: But it's reasonable, though. You get a $1.50 hot dog. At Costco.
2: Never cheap wieners.
1: Okay. That's right.
2: Big savings.
1: That's right. From the queen of cheap wieners. Maggie Hunter.
2: Excuse you.
1: She got all excited about that. She went, cheap wieners? Okay. You see the smile on her face?
2: Everybody likes to save.
1: That's true. All right, Chuck, see you in a couple. Appreciate that. It's coming up on 6:47, 13 minutes now before the hour, 7 o'clock. Best of Casey and Company, available each and every day, WCBM.com, and our Facebook page. And it's brought to you by the law offices of Michael A. Friedman. All right, so President Trump over the weekend, this was on Friday, he's had it now with CNN, MS Now, and Politico. They have been, their press credentials have been yanked. They've been banned from the White House. And here's how that sounded like on Friday.
3: The ban on the free press, right? A very simple ban. I don't want them in my office. I don't want them here. I would say the ban would go as far as you can. And if they could straighten themselves out, you know, if they could straighten themselves out, I'd love it.
1: Yeah, so now everybody's melting down over this. Because, you know, you can't do that. The First Amendment guarantees freedom of the press. Well, again, it does. But what it guarantees is that you are free to publish or print or write or all of that. It does not guarantee you access to the White House Oval Office or the White House itself. That is a privilege that you are the president. And again, what is interesting now, because Jackie Heinrich of Fox News, she made it her mission to go after the president. And again, she failed to point out that the Biden administration, and I know people are going to say this is whataboutism, but no, we're just pointing out the facts here. The Biden administration pulled the credentials of over 400 reporters. 400. And that seemed to be okay. And that, of course, and the other thing is that, you know, at the end of the day, you're not guaranteed, as I said, a press availability or slot in the Oval Office. You have to apply for that. You just, Tom, Dick, or Harry can show up.

0: and say, hey, I'm a journalist, and I get to cover you at the White House. It doesn't work like that, number one. Number two, when you look at this, and this is something that the Democrats especially are having a tough time with, but look, I don't think there's any press outlet that's truly objective. I think most are subjective. Even Fox News is subjective in its own way, shape. But the point is that these are no longer journalists. These are no longer impartial, you know, observers or people wanting to hold government on all sides accountable or wanting to hold political parties accountable on both sides. They have become Democrat advocates, Democrat activists, and Democrat cheerleaders. And that's what they have done. I've got a list here of a bunch of hoaxes perpetuated by CNN. I'll just share a few of them with you. The Rural America Can't Live Without, NPR PBS hoax. The ICE Detains a 5-Year-Old, that was a hoax. The Hegseth Kill Everybody hoax. Trump Destroying the White House hoax. The Photo of the Starving Gaza Baby hoax. These are all CNN, by the way. Israeli troops murdered food-seeking Palestinians hoax. Trump tariffs will explode prices hoax. Maryland man, that was a good one, right? MS-13, Maryland man, that was a good hoax. Hunter Biden's laptop hoax. Kamala was never America's border czar. I mean, again, you can add these up, and there are over 100. That's just CNN. MS Now, which is even worse, and of course Politico received taxpayer dollars from the Biden administration. How does that work? You're supposedly an independent journalistic outfit, and you're getting funded by the taxpayers to basically be one-sided against a certain party. So more on this coming up. We'll hear from the president. Also from former President Obama has decided to weigh in on this controversy as well. I think it's much ado about nothing. Eventually, he'll let him back in, but this is, hopefully gets their attention. 6:51, 9 minutes now before the hour of 7 o'clock, and a reminder that there are now studies, medical, scientific, research studies that show when there is hearing loss, usually not minor, but something that can start off minor and then turn into something worse, especially in seasoned citizens. This can lead to early signs of dementia and Alzheimer's, and problems with cognitive recognition, cognitive decline, all of the above. 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
0: Coming up at the top of the hour, we'll take a look at the Democrat family feud going on in Baltimore City between Zeke Cohen and Mark Conway over this public safety chair position and the Department of Neighborhood Safety and the rest of that stuff. Right now, I'm going to update with Lugnuts Johnson on the latest on traffic weather on the threes. It's been a horrific morning on the Beltway.
2: And something else to add to it.
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2: Southbound I-95 in Howard County going into Prince George's County. Haven't seen the wreck. It's out of camera range. Let's see the backup at 216. It's between 216 and 198. It's going to back up very quickly now back towards Route 32. Solid with all four lanes pretty much stop and go right now on that section of 95. This wreck on the Beltway happened at 5:20 this morning. Outer loop between Paring Parkway and Loch Raven. Still some very limited lanes there. The backup is beyond Harford Road. It didn't go back to Bel Air Road because people started getting off the Beltway and getting away from that. Joppa Road, Taylor Avenue, Putty Hill running parallel to the Beltway. And so far that's working out okay. You do not want to go beyond Harford Road. because you're just going to sit up there at Perrin Parkway, and it's very limited lanes right now through there. Everybody else on the Beltway is okay, and so far, nothing major at the Harbor Tunnels. I'm Chuck Whitaker with traffic and weather on the threes on Talk Radio 680 WCBF.
0: Fox 35 Weather Authority forecast, partly cloudy, cool today. Showers and storms possible on and off throughout the day. More rain and cool temperatures now through Wednesday. So be forewarned, it's going to be a little bit more like fall. Tomorrow's the first day of fall, last day of summer today, obviously. Right now, mostly cloudy, 63 in Reisterstown. It is 66 in Dundalk. President Trump. Well, let's take a phone call here before we hear from President Trump. This is Steve in Reisterstown. Good morning, Steve.
3: Hey, good morning. Just the reporters being banned. Can you imagine, like, someone suing and then, like, say you invited a guest to your house and they go off as a flaming liberal? You have the right to ask them to get out of your house. I mean, it's very simple. Get out of my house. And where are these reporters when all these closed-door meetings that liberals are having? Why aren't Republicans suing to have open meetings? All these closed door meetings, I don't get when you're in a, you know, when you, they're allowed to do this on closed door meetings, you know, if it, yeah. Why wouldn't they sue for that?
0: Well, any government meeting, unless it's having a classified information that is being discussed, should be open to the public, should be completely transparent. None of that closed door stuff should be tolerated.
3: Right, and also if they win a lawsuit, which they're going to sue, and I don't know where the money comes from to pay for the lawyers, because it's our money, then just don't call on them.
0: Yeah, that happened. That's the old Luskin solving story where he never got called on by Marlon Fitzwater, the Reagan White House spokesperson. He then donned the red jacket, so he would stick out among the crowd. He finally got called on.
3: he was good, man.
0: He was great.
3: You know, he's missed. Thank you.
0: All right, Steve. Thanks so much. Appreciate that. President reacting yesterday to all the, this is on Friday, I should say. Of course, the media was beside itself on how dare you ask three of our alleged media outlets to leave the White House.
4: Takes an oath to uphold the Constitution, which includes the First Amendment.
5: I do too.
4: How do you justify?
5: Much more so than you. Because of the fake news. You get so tired of reading and seeing fake news. When you look at CNN, it's just fake. That's why their ratings are no good. When you look at MS Now, which used to be MSNBC, which some people call MSDNC, Democratic National Committee, it's fake news. It's fake news. And when you look at Politico, I mean, they got a government. The government under Biden gave them like $8 million to keep them afloat. And the stories they wrote are fake. So there's a lot of news. And there may be others to join them. And maybe they can get better and would like to have them in. But our country has to have honest news. You know, you don't have a country unless you have, as I say, borders, good voting. We're straightening them out. The borders are unbelievable. Nobody's come into our country in the last 17 months illegally. But you need borders, and you need fair and free voting. And you know what you need? You need a free press. You need a fair press and an honest press. And CNN, and you know it, and everybody knows it. You're intelligent. I've known you a long time. You know how fake their reporting is. It's one-sided. It's never good. I've done many, many. Look at this story today about favored nations on drugs. We lowered the drug causes by 50, 60, 70%. They won't even put it, if they put it on, it'll be a leg. They will find a reason why that's a negative, okay?
0: Indeed. And then we heard from Barack Obama. He got lit up after making a very ironic comment while criticizing Trump's White House media ban.
6: My imagination could not foresee some of the stuff that's going on right now. I believe there was just an announcement that the White House decided. You know what? CNN, MSN, MS Now, maybe the New York Times was included. You just can't come to the White House press briefings anymore because you're giving the current president unfavorable coverage. I'm trying to think what would have happened if I had said, you know what, Fox News, get out of here. It's unimaginable.
7: Yeah. Well, imagine this.
6: So
0: you spied on the reporters. You spied on the press. People like James Rosen over at Fox at the time. You banned him from the White House. So, again, they're talking out of both sides of the mouth right now. I want to tell you about a good news for Baltimore drivers. 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
8: Breaking news this hour from Town Hall. I'm Rich Thomason. The shooting of a 28-year-old Venezuelan man sent demonstrators onto the streets of Austin, Texas last evening. The man, facing deportation, was shot and wounded by an ICE agent during an immigration enforcement operation. President Trump heads to his hometown today. He'll be meeting with New York City's Democrat Socialist Mayor Zohran Mamdani, the mayor's official residence, Gracie Mansion. Mamdani's people say the two leaders will discuss issues of importance to the city. In the past, Mr. Trump has called the mayor a 100% communist lunatic, although their previous meetings have been cordial. In addition to the Mamdani meeting, Mr. Trump will address the U.N. General Assembly, convenes tomorrow at the U.N.'s Manhattan headquarters. Looks like Vladimir Putin will keep his ironclad grip on the Russian parliament following a carefully orchestrated vote. Anti-war parties excluded from the election.
9: Russia's main Kremlin party, United Russia, is dominating the country's first wartime parliamentary election, virtually devoid of opposition to President Vladimir Putin's policies. The vote, which is all but certain to cement the Kremlin's dominance, began on Friday for 111 million eligible voters and ended Sunday. The balloting included residents of four Ukrainian regions that Moscow illegally annexed after the war began, but still doesn't fully control, as well as those in Crimea, the Black Sea Peninsula, that was illegally annexed by Russia in 2014, which Kyiv denounces as illegal and the EU describes as a blatant violation of international law. I'm Charles Tillodesmo.
8: Thursday is the day, the White House, the place, President Trump scheduled to hold a summit with Chinese President Xi. Artificial intelligence will figure prominently on the agenda as both countries are racing for global AI dominance. The Dow futures 419 points higher. NASDAQ futures up 331. More on these stories, townhall.com.
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12: 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Here's Chuck Whitaker with traffic and weather on the threes.
13: Big delay on the Beltway still there. The wreck happened around 5:15, 5:20 this morning on the outer loop between Paring Parkway and Lock Raven Boulevard. It's still just a very limited lane getting by through there. The backup is all the way back beyond Hartford Road. So you do not want to go really beyond Hartford Road at this point. Joppa Road, Taylor Avenue, Putty Hill, even Northern Parkway wouldn't be a bad idea. Getting off the Beltway, you're just not going to have to ride this thing out. If you come past Hartford Road, you really don't have much choice until you get to Perrin Parkway, and then you still have to make the same move there. The inner loop is running past without any big problems right now, but caution if you're coming down the hill from Providence Road. The new wreck is southbound I-95 as you're traveling between 216 and 198 going into Prince George's County. That report now says it's blocking the left-hand lane. Didn't quite back up yet to Route 32, but it's heading that way. But it's pretty solid right now at 216 on the southbound side. I'm Chuck Whitaker with traffic and weather on the threes on Talk Radio 680 WCBM.
14: From the Fox 45 Weather Authority team, I'm meteorologist Justin Chambers. We're starting off partly cloudy and cool for your Monday morning. Looking toward the afternoon, we're tracking our next weather maker. Some scattered showers off and on throughout the day today. More rain and cooler temperatures on the way Tuesday and Wednesday. From the Fox 45 Weather Authority, I'm meteorologist Justin Chambers for Talk Radio 680 WCBM.
12: It's 63 degrees in Falston and 63 in Owings Mills. At 7:04, here are the latest headlines from the WCBM Maryland News Center. Fox 45 reports that registered nurses at MedStar Franklin Square Medical Center rallied Saturday morning, raising concerns about staffing levels, equipment, and supplies. The nurses filed a petition with the National Labor Relations Board on September 10th, seeking an election to unionize with the National Nurses Organizing Committee, National Nurses United. The election had not yet been scheduled. And authorities are searching for the driver of a vehicle that struck and killed a 27-year-old man in Poolsville on Sunday. The crash happened around 1:51 a.m. in the 19600 block of Fisher Avenue, Montgomery County Police said. The driver did not remain and is believed to have headed westbound on Fisher Avenue toward Elgin Road after hitting the pedestrian. And Baltimore police are investigating a shooting that left a 33-year-old man hospitalized Sunday morning in Baltimore's Curtis Bay neighborhood. The Maryland Lottery pick 3 was 888. The pick 4, 9434. It's 7:05 on Casey and Company. 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
0: Gary has a morning off, and I'm Sean Casey with Stein on Sports, brought to you by Farnan and Dermer, offering same-day service. Mentioned Gary's name, get a $99 AC tune-up from the Comfort Guys, Farnan and Dermer. A tough day at the ballpark yesterday for the Ravens and the Orioles. Tough day for birds all around. Ravens built a pretty good lead and watched 15 points vanish as the Saints had led the two big drives in the fourth quarter, and the Ravens fall 24-17 at home. Lamar Jackson tossed a touchdown, a pick, while the defense did allow those 15 fourth quarter points. Still don't know whether the New Orleans quarterback got in on that quarterback sneak, but it was not enough evidence to overturn the call, and thus the Ravens go down to defeat. The record falls to 1-1. They'll visit Dallas in Rio de Janeiro, Brazil, Sunday afternoon. Meanwhile, for the Orioles, they got swept by the Brewers after losing 3-0 at home yesterday. Brandon Young gave up two runs over six innings for Baltimore, which now trails the last AL wild card spot by five games. They'll host the Blue Jays tonight, and time is running out on the Birds in the 26 campaign. Maryland lost over the weekend to Virginia Tech, and Virginia came up short against West Virginia. Terps and Hokies back in action. The Caps fell to the Bruins 3-2 in a shootout, and they'll host the Flyers tonight. This will be Philly's first exhibition game. And former Colts GM and Evening Sun sports writer Ernie Accorsi has passed away at the age of 84. And that's a look at Stein on Sports.
16: 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It's easy. Call my guys, the Comfort Guys. 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
0: 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Coming up in this hour, things get a little testy in Baltimore. Take a look at the feud going on now between Zeke Cohen and Mark Conway. Also, Ed Sheeran. Sheeran, rather, is caving to the radical left on his concert tour. He finally has had enough of the jabs and arrows and shots that were taken at him by a bunch of lefties. And that is coming up in the back half of this hour. Top story here, though, is that, again, this three-year-old child who was shot last week. And there were seven shootings, remember? Seven people shot in central Baltimore near Hopkins. One of those was a three-year-old child who everybody's supposed to recover, thank God, from their injuries. But the three-year-old, of course, is, and it always sticks with people, that when, especially it's a young baby or a toddler, it just seems to magnify the concern, and rightfully so. But Fox 45's Keith Daniels was had a press conference on Friday with Mayor BS and started to talk about, basically he couldn't really hear Keith because of the audio, he wasn't on mic, but basically saying that, you know, the perception, you keep talking about violent crime is down, the lowest it's been in five decades, but the perception is that it's, Baltimore's still not a safe place. And they said we had seven shot on last Thursday. Over the weekend we've had nine shot in eight different incidents, including a couple of shootings in Federal Hill. And there's the exchange between Mayor Scott and Fox 45 reporter Keith Daniels.
19: Well, I think, Keith, I knew that you were going to ask some dumbass, ridiculous questions tonight. It is. A three-year-old was shot, right? You and I could sit here and talk about this. If this was your three-year-old, you would want everyone to be upset, right? You would want people to... I didn't say that. Are you going to let me talk? You want to interview or you want to talk? I'm worried about a three-year-old child being shot. You're worried about perception and some story that you're trying. The only thing that matters to me is the life that we're talking about that's being fought for in a hospital in Baltimore, right? This is what I say to you all the time. This is why I say to you guys every week that I'm not out here celebrating that we have the lowest amount of violence that this city has ever seen, because it's still too much, because one is too damn many for me, Keith. That's why I'm not happy. I'll never be happy. I will die unhappy if we still have violence at all, because we all should want it to be none. Yes, having a 50-year low is great. That's a great thing for us to acknowledge, but it does not matter right now to a three-year-old who doesn't understand why they're in that much pain. That's what I'm trying to get you to understand.
0: You know, it's interesting to me that, again, he loves to attack the messenger. He usually loves to go after people like McKenzie and Rebecca Pryor and others. But here he's insulting Keith, who I think asking a very pertinent question. Is perception reality or vice versa? And he calls it a dumbass question. Now, if that were President Trump that would have said that, of course, Wes Moore, Brandon Scott, and the rest of the Democrats would be pouncing all over him for attacking the press and so on and so forth. So I understand you don't like the question, but stay classy, Mr. Mayor. You don't have to insult the reporter just because you don't like the question. Just answer the question and just say, no, we think that perception is improving. Clearly, the homicide stats are improving, but he, you know, he gets a little hot and bothered under the collar whenever he gets challenged or confronted with a hardball question, and it's just again not ready for prime time. 7:13 traffic and weather on the threes. Now with the update, the king of all traffic, Lug Nuts Johnson.
13: All right, the Beltway northeast side still the problem. The wreck's been there since 5:15 this morning, and it's still cleaning up on the outer loop between Perry Parkway and Lock Raven Boulevard. Delays back to the bridge at Putty Hill and beyond, of course, the ramps at Hartford Road, Joppa Road, Taylor Avenue, Putty Hill, Northern Parkway, getting away from the Beltway on that northeast side. The backup now on I-95 South, Howard County, is back now to Route 32. The wreck is up ahead between 216 and 198. So now we think about, okay, maybe we go over to the Parkway. Maybe we use Route 1 southbound. That's going to increase the odds very quickly on the Parkway southbound, moving down from Route 175 and through that area. Just looked at both the tunnels so far. Nothing major there. Some brief delays southbound, but we don't see anything major. JFX is still okay from Ruxton Road through the ramps downtown. I'm Chuck Whitaker with traffic and weather on the threes on Talk Radio 680 WCBM.
0: Here, Fox 25 Weather Authority forecast, partly cloudy, cool, showery, storms possible on and off throughout the day. And it's going to be a rainy and cool temps all the way through Wednesday of this week. Cloudy 63 in Forest Hill, 65 in Middle River. Time for our MAGA movement updates.
18: America's momentum is back. Our spirit is back. Our pride is back. Our confidence is back. And the American dream is surging bigger and better than ever before.
0: There's no need to feel down. I said, young man. On Friday, President Trump announced a historic deal with Denmark and Greenland that gives the United States permanent military rights over Greenland. This will be at no cost in the, to the United States. The agreement bans China, Russia, and any U.S. adversary from establishing military bases in Greenland. This is another big Trump win, a victory. People scoffed, people mocked, people derided the president when he said he wanted to take over Greenland. This is all part of his negotiating position. Eventually, this is all part of his having Western hemispheric security going the way, all the way from Greenland. As we now surround Canada, actually, we look at Alaska and Greenland, and they're surrounded. And then again, Central and South America, we're shoring up our hemispheric security there. Again, it's expected maybe 25,000 troops will be pulled out of NATO and into Greenland. And there also is going to be a new army base set up in Poland, and a deal that was set up on Thursday as well to help protect, again, our security in Europe there as well. So big news there for Greenland. President's going to have address the United Nations General Assembly this week, and two big things could happen. One, there's a definite meeting with Xi Jinping on Thursday of this week, as the two leaders will meet. The big question is, will Xi Jinping be held accountable for the reports that they assisted Iran with satellite imagery to target U.S. Troops? And of course, there is a scuttlebutt. The president may meet with, sit down with the Iranian president and try to negotiate a peace deal directly. Previously, he's been going through intermediaries, Jared Kushner, Steve Witkoff. Now the president may want to put his own personal final touches on this. He says he's got three options he's considering with Iran. He says very big things are going to be happening. And he said that one of those options, clearly, this is according to Trey Yingst of Fox News, saying that the question going through his mind right now is, if and when do I blow the entire nation up? He said he probably would be open to meeting with Iranian President Masoud Pezeshkian. And he said he also could hit them very, very hard, or he could continue their economic strangulation Those are the three options there. The president announced most favored nation drug pricing will now be available under Medicaid in all 50 states, which will lower the prices of drugs and for Medicaid patients and folks. He also signed a Russian sanctions bill that grants massive tariff authority over U.S. imports from countries that do business with Russia. This was, again, a bill named after Lindsey Graham before he passed. The president also announced a deal, bilateral trade deal, with Mexico, cutting in Claudia Sheinbaum. And again, we've basically told Canada to go take a hike, meanwhile cutting our own deal with Mexico. He also plans to convert the Triumphal Arch into a military complex in the D.C. Newt Gingrich out with a big prediction. He says that this midterm election might be a big GOP win.
20: So I think, personally, I'll go out on a limb and say I think the odds are much better than even that by Election Day, we will win one of the most shocking off-year elections in American history, an election which could potentially rival Thomas Jefferson, who created the Democratic-Republican Party and literally over a 12-year period annihilated the Federalist Party.
21: Now, remember, Newt was the one that engineered the midterm win in 94 after we were getting blown out in the previous five or six midterms. It was the Contract with America and the Republican Revolution led by Newt. So he's got a pretty good political eye on stuff like that. Elsewhere, he was asked on Friday, the president, about Maria Salazar, the Florida Rhino Republican who now took an ad out saying that the president's losing the Latino vote and he needs to stop the deportations, and he reacted to that when asked by a reporter.
22: And Congresswoman Maria Salazar filmed a video outside the White House the other day disagreeing with your immigration policies. You endorsed her primary campaign. Do you still back her run, and have you seen that video?
5: Well, I do, and I have. I disagree with her. Look, I have a very strong some movement, my movement. It probably, at least partially, won the election. When I got elected at the beginning and, you know, previous to my coming in, we had the most unsafe border maybe anywhere in the world, maybe in history. 25 million people poured in from prisons, from mental institutions, drug dealers, murderers. 11,888 murders came in, all documented. They allowed them into our country. I have a very strong, she obviously doesn't have a very strong feeling for the border, but I do. And I understand what she's saying, but I have a very strong, I won because of my border. Now, nobody thinks about it anymore. Look, they just announced the numbers. Over the last 16 months, nobody, zero. I even find that hard to believe, but it's done by a group of people that seem to sort of lean Democrat. You know, they're not going to give me anything for nothing. And they say over the last 16 months, not one person came in through the southern border illegally, which is pretty hard to believe. But even if you said a few did, but 25 million came in through Biden, and a lot of them should never be here. Now, I'm very strong on the borders, and she isn't. And she's a nice person. I got her elected. Without me, she wouldn't have gotten elected. She ran against a person a number of years ago who was not even thought possible to lose. And then when I endorsed Maria, she ended up winning. And the biggest surprise of in all of Congress for that session, for that term. And Maria won only because of me. So she got a little bit soft on the border. I understand that. But I just don't happen to be there.
0: Yeah, well, she needed to do that for the primary to win her primary now that the general election's coming up, so she can shift, as many of these rhinos do. That's the way it went down, 43 days before the next midterm, 608 days into the new golden age.
5: And we are just getting started.
0: /7:21 here with Casey and Company. 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
0: 7:23, traffic and weather on the threes. Now with the update, Lug Nuts Johnson.
23: What's this? What's this? The outer loop at Loch Raven is clear now? Only took, let's see, 2 hours exactly from the time of that wreck, about 5:20 this morning. The lanes are open. The speeds are up at Perrin Parkway. We're still backed up beyond Hartford Road, but now if we just hang loose here with it and we start to get up the hill towards Providence Road, we'll start to make a little progress now, getting over eventually towards Delaney Valley Road. Now, some of this eventually may begin to slow between Delaney Valley Road and the ramps at 83. The rest of the Beltway has been behaving itself. Nothing out of the ordinary. Finally had a chance to go down and look through Annapolis, and it's running okay through there at I-97 at Route 32. Everybody's fine at the Bay Bridge, 3 westbound, 2 eastbound, and then we're clear at Ritchie Highway and the Severn River Bridge. I-95 last check, which was about 10 minutes ago, still had a delay. The wreck was in the left-hand lane on 95 south between 216 and 198 going into Prince George's County, and at last check, the backup was slow there back to at least the ramps at Route 32. I'm Chuck Whitaker with traffic and weather on the threes on Talk Radio 680 WCBM.
0: Fox 25 Weather Authority forecast, partly cloudy and cool, showers and storms possible throughout the day today, more rain, cool temperatures through Wednesday, partly cloudy 66 in Pasadena at 64 in Parkville. So got a little family feud going on with the Democrat Party. You've got former head of the public safety chair, that would be Mark Conway, Councilman Mark Conway, who ran for Congress against Kwesi Mfume and lost. He also backed the apparently the right horse in the fight between Isabel Cumming and the mayor, but the wrong horse if you are on the mayor's side of the equation. And the mayor obviously not happy with that. And Zeke Cohen, the city council president, then removed Mr. Conway from his public safety chair position. This is getting rather interesting now. Last Thursday on In Depth with Mackenzie Frost, the two went at it, albeit not in the same studio, but in competing combative sound bites as to why he was removed. And, of course, that is being disputed as we speak.
24: The councilman and I have had many conversations. And, look, at the end of the day, for me, this is about delivering results to the residents of Baltimore City. The councilman failed to do that. And specifically this last year, we held our regular budget hearings. The councilman was not there for 90% of the public safety hearings. That included the fire department, Monsey, the sheriff, state's attorney. He was there for about 20 minutes with the police, asked no questions. That's unacceptable for someone who's leading our public safety committee.
25: So first, he said, I've missed 90% of budget hearings. I'm not on the budget committee. I never have been on the budget committee. In fact, I asked the council president to be on the budget committee. If he wants to change that, he can do that right now.
24: The councilman this term passed no substantive legislation, not even a non-binding resolution.
25: We all know what goes on here. If the mayor sends out a kill order on a bills on bills by a particular council member because he disagrees with the mayor, and the council president falls in line, which he has, he will kill every single bill that I've introduced, and that's exactly what he's done. So how dare you tell me, council president, that I haven't accomplished anything when you won't let me do it?
21: Wow. So we have some Democrat infighting going on, and this is looks to me as if this is just bad blood. And it's bad blood because Mayor Scott didn't get his way with the courts so far. Now, he's vowing he's going to fight that court ruling, which gave Isabel Cumming the win, the access to city records for the Office of Inspector General over Mayor Scott's attempt to obfuscate and, again, not cooperate at all with these subpoenas. He's been ordered to do that, and he said he's going to fight on, so it's going to go to the appeal process. So Mark Conway got caught up in the internecine crossfire here between the mayor, Zeke Cohen, and the Baltimore City Inspector General Isabel Cumming. So you can see that punishment comes swift and hard, and it looks like, but it looks like this had been going on for quite some time. If you read between the lines here, it looked like the mayor and the city council president were already on to Mark Conway. Way, and they decided to try to neuter him by killing all the bills that he did introduce. If I were Councilman Conway, I would put out a press release with all the bills that you've introduced and who killed them and when they killed them exactly to refute what the city council president is saying. And then I get the fact that he may not be part of the budget committee, and you wouldn't be at the budget hearings if you're not on the budget committee. What he needs to, I think, clarify is were you there for public safety as a public safety chair at any one of these meetings, and why or why not did you attend? So I think that would go a long way to try to resolve. Well, I don't think it can resolve the conflict. 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It's 7:30. 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Once again, here's Maggie.
6: Thanks. Good morning. Fox 45 reports that police are investigating after a 29-year-old man walked into a hospital early Sunday to get treatment for being shot in West Baltimore's Coppin Heights neighborhood. Police said officers responded to the hospital at about 1:39 a.m. September 20th after receiving a report of a shooting victim who had arrived on his own. Officers found the man suffering from a non-life-threatening gunshot wound. And a 21-year-old man was taken to a hospital early Sunday after he was shot in Baltimore's Central District, police said. Officers responded around 1 a.m. September 20th to the 1200 block of Ashland Avenue for a reported shooting. When they arrived, they found the man suffering from a single gunshot wound. Medics took the victim to a local hospital where he was treated for a non-life-threatening injury. Central District detectives took over the investigation and later learned the victim was in the 1100 block of Greenmount Avenue when he was shot. And Maryland's congressional delegation has announced nearly $34 million in federal funding for three airports in the state. The funding will be used at BWI Marshall, Carroll County Regional Airport, and Hagerstown Regional Airport. The investments will fund important safety improvements at all three airports, as well as upgraded equipment and an evaluation of the noise exposure at BWI. The funding is made possible through the FAA's Airport Improvement Program. And registered nurses at Ascension St. Agnes in Baltimore voted overwhelmingly in favor of ratifying a 3-year contract on Saturday. The contract covers September of 2026 to September of 2029. According to National Nurses United, the contract will provide staffing improvements, workplace violence prevention language, fair processes, economic gains to help retain and recruit experienced nurses. In addition, there will be no mass layoffs of per diem nurses and contract protections if hospital ownership changes. 7:32 on Casey and Company. Coming up next, Chuck Whitaker with traffic and weather on the threes.
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6: 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Here's Chuck Whitaker with traffic and weather on the threes.
23: All right, so both the tunnels still running okay. Nothing major there. A little bit of a slowdown on 895, but it's really not bad at all. 95 right now is still clear as well. We've had no problems there. Been tracking what appeared to be a wreck in the last 25 minutes or so. And on, let's see, what are they saying here? 95 southbound at Route 24. So, of course, that's in the construction zone as you're traveling through that area. So you want to keep an eye out for that if you're coming south on 95. We'll try to get a look on that as soon as we can. Just change. Oh, yeah, okay. Here's the camera. Just changed now. It is southbound. When you get right there, 24, the construction up ahead was in the center of the road. You had a split. One lane to the left, two to the right. So now this is backed up southbound where we normally have a delay on the northbound side. Most of that wreck on 95 southbound going into Prince George County is now on the shoulder. The backup at one point was back to Route 32. That's beginning to clear. There's a new wreck in the city not far from St. Agnes Hospital, southwest side, Wilkins Avenue at Haverhill Road. I'm Chuck Whitaker with traffic and weather on the threes on Talk Radio 680 WCBM.
8: From the Fox 45 Weather Authority team, I'm meteorologist Justin Chambers. We're starting off partly cloudy and cool for your Monday morning. Looking toward the afternoon, we're checking our next weather maker, some scattered showers off and on throughout the day today. More rain and cooler temperatures on the way Tuesday and Wednesday. From the Fox 45 Weather Authority, I'm meteorologist Justin Chambers for Talk Radio 680 WCBM.
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0: Gary, how's the morning off? I'm Sean Casey with Stein on sports. Well, the Ravens got off to a big lead yesterday and then squandered it in the fourth quarter, falling to the New Orleans Saints 24-17 in their home opener. Lamar Jackson tossed a touchdown and a pick. Well, the defense did give up those 15 fourth quarter points, two big drives by the New Orleans offense. It looks like the Ravens offense definitely missed the services of Zay Flowers and other receivers as they really did not look in sync for most of the day like they did against the opener against the Colts. So the Ravens slipped to 1-1 and will visit Dallas Sunday afternoon in Rio de Janeiro. Royals got swept by the best team in baseball, the Brew Crew, after a 3-0 loss yesterday at home. Brandon Young gave up two runs over six innings for the Birds, which now trail that last wild card spot in the American League by five games, and we're running out of time. The Orioles will host the Blue Jays a little bit later on tonight. Ernie Accorsi, a longtime NFL executive who began his professional sports career working at the Baltimore Colts, has died. He was 84. The New York Giants and, of course, his family announced Sunday that he had died Saturday, a cause of death, and where, of course, he was when he died were not provided. He worked in Baltimore as a sports writer for the Evening Sun, served two stints with the Colts, first as PR director and then assistant general manager and GM. A link to certainly Baltimore Colts history and the past as well. Chiefs edge the Colts, speaking of which, 33-30 in overtime from Kansas City to cap off the frantic NFL Sunday. And elsewhere, you look at Texas remains on top of the college football coaches poll after week three of the season. The Longhorns are followed by Georgia, Notre Dame, Indiana, and Miami. Joey Logano celebrating a Bass Pro Shops night race victory. The driver of the number 22 car took home the checkered flag from the Bristol Motor Speedway. Kyle Larson, Carson Hosover, Christopher Bell, and Ty Gibbs rounded out the top five finishers. And that's a look at Stein on Sports.
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0: 7:37, 23 minutes now before the hour of 8 o'clock with Casey and Company. Talk Radio 680 WCBM. Dan Cox, gubernatorial candidate, Republican, is going to join us in studio next hour at some point. I know he's en route in heavy traffic, so we'll get with Dan shortly, right after the top of the hour. I don't know if you've been following the controversy with Ed Sheeran, the performer. And, of course, his concert tour of the United States. In brief summary, he launched his tour earlier this year with this rapper, Macklemore. Macklemore is a known devout anti-Semite. He's actually appeared on stage with fake prosthetic noses to mock Jewish people. He has now been seen on the tour making political statements like Free Palestine, etc. And it got the attention of Robert Kraft, the owner of New England Patriots, who is Jewish. And he's decided that you can't play at Gillette Stadium in New England if Macklemore is going to be your opening act. So Ed Sheeran, under that kind of pressure, let's face it, this is their business to make money. He decided that Macklemore would have to go. So Macklemore goes, and then the band that was backing Ed Sheeran said, well, we're out too then. So now Ed Sheeran is being forced to perform solo with just an acoustic guitar, no opening acts, no band, etc. And I think, of course, he's being vilified by the libtards out there on the radical left, those that are pro-Hamas, pro-Hezbollah, pro-Palestinian, and so on and so forth. So eventually you knew the pressure was going to get to Ed Sheeran, because, I mean, after all, most of these Hollywood celebrities have all the moral backbone of a wet noodle. And he did perform, but before he went on the concert the other night over the weekend, he decided to make a statement, and he absolutely surrendered to the radical left over the Palestinian cause du jour.
11: Difficult decisions, and I am making mistakes, and I'm so sorry. I don't want to disappoint fans. I've never wanted to be an activist musician, but this has put me in the middle of an important and passionate argument about freedom of speech in the most complex political issue on the planet. I want to address the question of where I stand in the situation in Israel and Palestine, and whether my doing this concert here tonight implies where I stand. I have tried in my career not to be a political commentator in any kind, because I want my music and shows to be about unity, not division, about humanity, not politics. What happened in Israel and at the Nova Music Festival on October 7th was horrific and compounded centuries of Jewish pain. What is happening in Gaza is catastrophic and unjustifiable.
0: So, in case you had a tough time hearing that, he said obviously what happened in Israel, 10-7, was horrific and caused a lot of Jewish pain. And then he added to that, but what happened in Gaza afterwards was catastrophic and unjustifiable. So, a terrorist group that was voted in by the Palestinians, Hamas, they elected their terrorist leaders. They launched an attack, a brutal, vicious assault on Israel on 10-7 and the people of Israel. They murdered people, again, indiscriminately. They took captives. They took female captives and brutalized them, raping them, some repeatedly, for upwards of a year. And he says what happened in Gaza was catastrophic and unjustifiable. Israel has every right to defend itself. And again, these again, the left always needs causes, whether it's climate change. Now, the latest one is data centers. They always need a cause du jour, whether it's Greta Thunberg or mental midgets like Ed Sheeran or Macklemore. This moral relativism is absolutely, I think, injurious to not only the Israeli people, and also to the Palestinian people, because let's face it, Israel has opened its doors. The Arabs have not. The Egyptians don't want them. The Jordanians don't want them. Nobody wants the Palestinians, except the Israelis have crafted a home for the Palestinians in the Gaza Strip. Now, unfortunately, they chose to elect Hamas. Hamas has used that as a staging area, as you know, to build tunnels, to smuggle weapons and the like, and to cause and wreak havoc, and finally did, launching an act of war against Israel on October the 7th. And while it is horrific what happens on both sides when innocent people die, this virtue signaling from the left, be it Macklemore, be it Ed Sheeran, be it Miss Rachel, be it any one of these liberal stooges, we have freedom of speech, and we have also freedom to denounce people like that for turning a blind eye to what happened in the past. Remember? Never forget? Apparently some have. All right. If you want to play Choose Your Fake News, give us a call right now, 410-922-6680, 1-800-WCBM-680, and reserve your spot. You get to match wits with the panel here today. Just give us a call right now. At 743, time for traffic weather on the threes with the update. Here's Lugnuts Johnson.
23: All right. So southbound 95, oh, by the way, brought to you as a service from Bernie's Automotive, 601 Back River Neck Road in Essex. The backup on 95 southbound is due to a wreck there south of Route 24. Back up here looking again. Normally, we have a delay northbound because of construction. This is southbound. Really would like to get that camera turned down to see exactly what it is. But according to the report, the right lane is blocked in that area southbound. You had construction right in the middle of the road. So you had one lane to the left, two lanes to the right, and then the merging traffic from Route 24 comes on there as well. So all

0: 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I'm Chuck Whitaker with traffic and weather on the threes on Talk Radio 680 WCBM.
1: Fox 25 Weather Authority forecast. We start off partly cloudy, cool today. Chance of showers and storms possible on and off throughout the day. More rain, cool temperatures going to be with us for the first part of the week, all the way through at least Wednesday.
0: Raining in Cumberland, right?
1: Yeah. Yeah, unreal. Right now we're looking at, we've got some partly sunny skies, 63 in Bel Air, 66 in Millersville. 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And again, Mike is in Catonsville. He's our contestant. Good morning, Mike.
2: Good morning, ladies and gents.
3: Good morning.
1: Would you like to go first, second, third, or last this morning?
2: I'm going to go last.
1: All right, good luck to you.
0: Good idea.
1: And here are your three-story story. One, according to a new study out, Ivy League universities, five of them, have now reached what is being called political nirvana. Harvard, Princeton, Columbia, Cornell, and Brown. According to this study, political donations from administrators and faculty went to 100% Democrats or Democrat-affiliated groups. As for donations to the Republicans or affiliated groups, nothing. Nada.
2: No figure.
1: Story number two. A Christian institute is revealing a newest atrocity from the transgender agenda. Officials in Canada have fined a Christian physician $28,000 when he refused to harm a teenage boy by giving him a puberty blocker injection. The doctor said it was against his religious and cultural beliefs.
3: So go to another doctor.
1: And story three, the University of Maryland slated to offer an intro to fat studies. This upcoming spring semester will focus on fatness, blackness, and their intersections.
0: Wow.
1: The three-credit class, which is offered through the Harriet Tubman Department of Women, Gender, and Sexuality Studies.
0: That's like jump back, kiss myself.
3: Fatness, blackness, and what else?
1: And the intersections between fatness and blackness.
3: Oh.
1: All right, story one.
0: Kiss myself.
1: Academic nirvana reached at five different Ivy League universities. 100% contributions going to Democrats. Story two, doctor punished with $28,000 fine for refusing to hurt teenage boys. Story three, the introduction to fat studies at the University of Maryland. All right, we'll start with Kristen this morning.
4: All right, this is a hard one. I definitely believe the Canada story, unfortunately. So I'm between one and three, and I can see the university maybe being 99% and 1% went to some rhinos, but I'm not even sure if they could do that. So I think I'll go with number three.
1: All right. Kristen goes for story number three. Chuck?
0: I'll go with the fat.
1: Also number three.
4: Flagging that.
1: Yeah, flag that for sure.
0: Flag this.
1: Okay.
3: Flag this. I go with the fatness. Shut up. I go with fatness. They are talking to me, so ha-ha. Wow. I go with number three.
1: Maggie, vote for number three.
0: Show off.
3: Yep.
1: Mike in Catonsville.
2: Yeah, I'm going to go with the fat, too.
0: All right. My man.
1: That is where it's at.
0: We want Thunder back in that line.
1: Get a little fat back.
0: Kiss myself.
1: Nobody works for story number one, and that is our fake news story of the day.
2: Oh, it sounded too long.
1: Sorry about that, Mike. Appreciate your playing the game.
4: I should have followed my original instinct.
1: Yeah, no, it's, I think they did a study of Princeton.
4: 99.9.
1: But not five, not all five universities. It was, that's just not true altogether.
0: Wow. That was a rip.
1: Yeah. That's a tough start to the day. All right, Chuck, seeing a couple. Appreciate that.
0: Boys and girls.
1: Yeah, it's 7:48, 12 minutes out before the hour of 8 o'clock. You're listening to Casey and Company. And again, I just, you look at these, every once in a while you get all sorts of stuff with these performers. It just really boggles the mind. All right, let's not forget, Choose Your Fake News has been sponsored this morning by our friends at Badger Contracting.
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0: I think most of us are wondering is, what can we do about it?
1: It's the consistency. It's having the plan for your income and retirement. Any income that you're having coming in from your portfolio should not be dependent on the stock market getting you a 5% rate of return or a 4% or 10% or whatever it happens to be. You want that to be unaffected by the market so that when we have times like these where we have so much volatility, you're not stressed about, do I have enough? 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
4: Well, over the weekend, more than 590,000 Maryland voters requested mail-in ballots for the November general election. That's so far. Could be more before all is said and done. And they began mailing the ballots on Saturday. Now, we won't know because the last time they mailed the ballots out, remember, people were getting their wrong party affiliation. That was during a primary. So that, we think, won't happen again. But you never know in the state of Maryland. So, by the way, did you know that, 45 days prior to the election, four states had already started early voting? I think they're Minnesota, South Dakota, Vermont, and Virginia. Over the weekend, they began voting 45 days prior to election. So this concept of election day has been completely obliterated by the radical left in some of these states. Pretty soon we're going to be, it's going to be election year. The whole year is going to, you'll be able to vote. And I think they'll push to vote over your phone, vote on the internet, and vote any way they can. Because, you know, obviously their beliefs can't win the day. So they have to invent new ways to vote, new ways to cheat, or make them, obviously ripe for cheating. But I found that to be just unbelievable. Now, I just remember growing up and every day you look forward to election day. Okay, that was the day everybody went to make a change or, you know, exercise their franchise here in America. Now it's, in some states, it's 45 days prior. 7:53, traffic and weather on the threes with the update now, the king of all traffic, Chuck the Body Whitaker.
5: There's a new wreck on the BW Parkway southbound. You're going to be backed up between 197 and 198, and they're kind of looking at it just a little bit. I think I see the medic unit here in the median, so looking at that. Yeah, they're just kind of looking at it going by. And it's just adding to the heavy traffic, which is already there. So two lanes are getting by there, and I think we're still getting two by on the opposite side of the roadway as well. So that's still a problem. I-95, a little bit slow yet. There was a wreck earlier, moved to both shoulders on 95 around the Howard County, Prince George's County line between 216 and 198. So that's still a bit slow there. 95 in Harford County had a wreck in the construction zone southbound. After Route 24, there was at least a mile back up through there. A couple of wrecks in the city. Wilkins Avenue, not too far from St. Agnes Hospital, just inside Southwestern Boulevard. And on the west side, Fulton Avenue at Presbury Street. There's a new minor accident over there. I'm Chuck Whitaker with traffic and weather on the threes on Talk Radio 680 WCBM.
4: Fox 25 Weather Authority forecast, partly cloudy, cool, showers, storms possible on and off throughout the day-to-day. More rain and cool temps through Wednesday of this week. And right now it is, we've got some rain out in Cumberland in western Maryland, so it's probably heading our way. But we do have partly cloudy skies, 66, downtown 66 in Dundalk. Over the weekend, 9 people were shot in 8 separate incidents across Baltimore between Saturday night and Sunday morning. The first occurred in South Baltimore's Cherry Hill neighborhood, and then again an ending Sunday morning with a couple of shootings in Federal Hill. This was just hours before the Ravens home opener against the Saints Sunday afternoon, and of course the Oriole Park at Camden Yards with the Orioles on Sunday night. And as you might imagine, fans were in attendance, and they were asked as to what they thought about the escalating violence this weekend. We saw 7 shot last Thursday with a 3-year-old child. Obviously the reactions, I think speak volumes.
6: Oh yeah, I think it's sad. Like, you know what I'm saying? Like, just the gun violence and it's the youth. You know what I'm saying? There's no point in that.
4: Yeah, we know. We know it's the youth. We know it's the juveniles. We know the juveniles are out there committing crimes because the older criminals are sending the younger ones to do their bidding, to do their business, because they know they're going to get slapped on the wrist, maybe even on the ankle, with an ankle monitor. And fans of the Ravens game reacting to what was happening in Federal Hill.
7: I really hate to see the way it has turned. It's getting a little bit dangerous. And, you know, I hope that the police down here are able to manage the situation and do well. You know, keep us safe so we can come out and have fun.
4: Yeah, that's the idea. It'd be nice to come out and have fun, that is kind of hard when you've been shot, or when you've been killed, or when you're spending time in at shock trauma recovering from your wounds. Fans are saying this. It's unfortunate that you can't go anywhere right now without that threat, without this dire cloud hanging over the city of. Even though it's at a 50-year low, people are still being hurt.
8: Just unfortunate, because we all come out here and have a good time, so I just really don't understand it.
4: Yeah, well, you'll never understand it because of the fact that it's just that we've seen our cities being run into the ground by Democrat policies. Now, I do know that Ivan Bates has done a great job, along with former U.S. Attorney Eric Barron. We've talked about that at great length here on the show. But for the mayor to try to take credit with this group violence reduction strategy and the bunch of felons he's got running safe streets, then sidestep, which has also been, and look, I just think that once Isabel Cumming can get her hands on the documents that she needs, this may prove to be, it may Catherine Pugh look like a walk in the park, and some of the other mayors have found themselves in scandal or problems. I really do, because I just, the way this whole thing has been set up, I think it's very problematic, very troublesome. That we've got felons that are alleged violence interrupters when they themselves have been caught running guns, running drugs in some of these locations, not all, in some of these safe streets locations. But again, when you look at it, we got dirt bikes roaming the city. We've got these teen takeovers. Fells Point did get better. But it took a couple of real rowdy and boisterous nights to get the mayor's attention on that. And I'm wondering if there's still any curfew violations. Any of the, they are being written up. They were supposed to get citations. Remember that? They were supposed to get citations, or their parents were supposed to get citations. And then the one thing Ivan Bates has not done, I think, is hold the parents accountable when the kids are not or out there breaking curfew or committing a juvenile crime. I think the parents should be, in some way, shape, or form, made to at least pay any kind of damages or some kind of restitution. Law offices Michael A. Friedman are there for you 24/7 should you ever need them. Michael and his firm, just saw him just last week before, at the big party, in which they had everybody, a listener appreciation party, and it was great to see everybody. But again, I think the reason why Michael has such staying power in this market is because of the way he conducts business. He puts your recovery priority number one, that you get better from your injuries, and they take care of everything else at the firm, so you don't have to worry about it. Because let's face it, stress can be, I think, and it can inhibit your ability to recover. And Michael knows that. That's a, it's a holistic approach. And that's the reason why he and Stephen and Rachel Alpert Friedman, you know which attorneys you're getting there. You're not just taking a number at a big law firm. This is a boutique firm. 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So make sure you give a call 410-363-6848 if you need their or their services, or 1-800-782-7203, online maflaw.com for the law offices of Michael A. Friedman. Dan Cox is coming up next. Stay with us.
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9: 680, WCBN, Baltimore. Breaking news this hour from Town Hall. Armit Thomason. You think gas prices are high now? House Minority Leader Steve Scalise says if the Democrats win in November, pump prices will absolutely skyrocket. He says he has the receipts to prove that claim.
10: Gas prices are 55 cents a gallon higher in blue states because a lot of their mandates and ridiculous things that they do to jack up the cost. We're working to bring the cost down. We opened up more production so that we can produce our own energy in America. Joe Biden had shut that down. Democrats want to go back to those days, by the way, where we have to import our oil from foreign countries.
9: Scalise on ABC's This Week. Today's AAA national average, gallon of regular, $4.47. That's the same as yesterday. Diesel fuel averaging $6.51 a gallon. The U.N. General Assembly will hear from President Trump tomorrow. He'll address the body at U.N. headquarters in New York. General Assembly convenes its 81st session. On Thursday, the president will host Chinese President Xi at the White House. German Chancellor Friedrich Merz vows to push ahead with reform after an historic state election defeat.
11: German Chancellor Friedrich Merz sought within minutes of polls closing on Sunday in Mecklenburg, Western Pomerania and Berlin to shore up his position in his center-right Christian Democratic Union Party.
12: Diese Reformen sind das
11: in his speech, he said he plans to stay in office after his party's losses in the two states and again double down on the government's plans for potentially painful reforms to Europe's biggest economy. Merz adds, what has to be done now requires backbone, steadfastness and patience. The big question is whether his CDU party will support him in that, and for how long. I'm Charles Tilledesma.
9: Stock futures point to a higher open on Wall Street. The Dow futures up 448 points. NASDAQ futures 331 points higher. More on these stories, townhall.com.
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14: 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Here's Chuck Whitaker with traffic and weather on the threes.
5: Looks like there's a minor wreck coming out of the Fort McHenry Tunnel, the painted out area. As you come south, the ramp to Key Highway is off to the right. The straight through lanes on 95 off to the left. So in that painted out area, you'll see a police car and a couple of vehicles stop. Really no impact right now for the traffic coming out of the tunnel. Plenty of room to get around it and get by it. The new wreck was southbound on the BW Parkway after 197 and down around the Prince George's County line with Adirondack County. That was still creating a delay through there. The earlier wreck was still on both shoulders at one point, 95 southbound between 216 and 198. Some slowing through that area. And then we had the wreck in the construction zone, Harford County, on 95 southbound this morning after Route 24 at the 76-mile marker. There's still a delay of rolling back up as you're coming south through that area. I'm Chuck Whitaker with traffic and weather on the threes on Talk Radio 680 WCBM.
15: From the Fox 45 Weather Authority team, I'm meteorologist Justin Chambers. We're starting off partly cloudy and cool for your Monday morning. Looking toward the afternoon, we're checking our next weather maker. Some scattered showers off and on throughout the day today. More rain and cooler temperatures on the way Tuesday and Wednesday. From the Fox 45 Weather Authority, I'm meteorologist Justin Chambers for Talk Radio 680 WCBM.
14: It's 62 degrees in Hampstead and 68 at the Kent Narrows. At 8:04, here are the latest headlines from the WCBM Maryland News Center. Baltimore County Councilman David Marks is asking the county to conduct a road safety review on Northwind Road in Perry Hall. Specifically, he's asking for a review of the roadway in the area of Harford, Ferguson, and Maglett Roads. According to WJZ-TV, the councilman says there have been complaints from residents about speeding along the corridor, and the county would like to do whatever it can to improve safety. Engineers plan to assess speeds, traffic volume, and crash data, with the evaluation taking 4 to 6 weeks to complete. And a federal jury in Baltimore has convicted a Dorchester County man on child sex abuse charges. 43-year-old James Howeth of East Newmarket was found guilty on 2 counts of sexually exploiting a minor, 1 count of distributing child sexual abuse material, and 3 counts of possessing child pornography. An investigation of Howeth began in March of 2024. The winning Maryland Lottery number, pick 3, was 888. The pick 4, 9434. It's 8:05 on Casey and Company. 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
4: 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Doubleheader yesterday down at M&T Bank and Oriole Park at Camden Yards. Didn't go either well for either team yesterday. Ravens squandered a lead and give up 15 points in the fourth quarter and fall to the Saints at home 24-17. Lamar Jackson tossed a touchdown and an interception while the defense allowed those 15 fourth quarter points. The Ravens now slip to 1-1. We'll visit Dallas this Sunday afternoon in Brazil. Elsewhere in the AFC North, the Bengals and Browns were both winners, and the Steelers lost to the Pats yesterday as well. Meanwhile, the Orioles got swept by the Brewers, best team in baseball, after a 3-0 loss at home. Brandon Young gave up 2 runs over 6 innings for the Birds. They now trail the last AL wildcard spot with 5 games, with 6 to play. Their elimination number is just 2. Their record as of right now is 75-81. NHL preseason rolls on. Caps fall to the Bruins 3-2 in a shootout. They'll host the Flyers tonight. Sunday night football, the Chiefs edge the Colts 33-30 in overtime. And that's a look at Stein on Sports.
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4: It is 8:09, 9 minutes after the hour of 8 o'clock here on Casey and Company. We are scheduled to be joined shortly by Republican gubernatorial candidate Dan Cox. He's going to be in studio for the next hour. So he has just arrived, and he'll join us shortly as he had a couple of traffic problems. As you know, traffic's been a bear this morning. Mail-in ballots went out on Saturday. So technically, you could say that early voting has begun in the state of Maryland, as people are voting as we speak. So they're getting their mail-in ballots, and they're beginning to vote. And that means that, it's election month or election quarter now here in the state of Maryland, as we've seen from elsewhere. So Dan has now joined us in studio. Good morning, Dan. I understand you had some traffic issues here this morning.
18: Good morning, Sean. It's an honor to be here. And yeah, just, you know, Maryland roads and, looking at a possible flat tire, but it's an honor to be here. You know, we're fired up. We're working across the state, putting thousands of miles in our vehicles, and it's exciting. I want everybody to understand that this is a crucial election, just as you've been pointing out. And this is our moment. The ballots, as you mentioned, are going out. Voting is beginning. And we need everyone to help us with a new system we have of ballot chasing through an app. So if you can help us from your own living room, you can do it. DanCoxForGovernor.com.
4: Now, so explain that, ballot chasing. What do we mean by ballot chasing? How does that work?
18: So it's basically those who have requested mail-in ballots. We know who they are. The Elections Board has released them. And we have a system of volunteers to go after each person politely and to follow up with them to say, here's our platform. We're asking for your vote. We know exactly the kind of demographics they are, so if they're a swing voter or not. And we're heavily focused on the Democrat swing voters and the independents. And I'm telling you, everywhere I go, Sean, everywhere, I haven't found a single independent or a swing Democrat that likes Governor Moore.
4: Yeah.
18: So we're getting our message out, and we're looking at a great win.
4: Well, the key is going to be turnout. I think both the midterms for Congress and here in Maryland, turnout was not good for the primaries on either party's side. So how do you get those voters energized? How do you enthuse these voters? Because there's a lot of voter anger out there as far as tax increases, the fee increases, and skyrocketing electric bills. You've, I'm sure, run into this all over your campaign stop. So how do you get them energized and enthused? They'll say they want to turn out, but how do you get them actually to go out and vote?
18: Yeah, well, no, that you hit the nail on the head with the car registration fees. I mean, everywhere I go, we are so excited to see the responses. I introduce myself, and they ask me what my platform is, and I say, well, we're going to start with putting those car registration fees back in your pocket. It's outrageous. And every person says, you got that right. And they're looking forward to that. You look at the increase in the 20% tax increase, and then also those who follow the issues understand that we're $3.3 billion in the hole. This is a disaster, a train wreck coming for our state. It's already here, and we have to turn it around. And I think that when people understand that, they're looking local. They're not looking at national issues so much as their own purses, their own pocketbooks, their own wallets. That's the issue in this election. And yeah, there's a lot of there's always a lot of controversy everywhere. You know, every election is this way. But this is a similar election to Governor Hogan and Governor Ehrlich's election when they were elected, 60%. Turnout, and when you look at that general cycle, it's probably going to be on par with that, potentially. But the issue is going to be whether or not Republicans turn out. So we are working hard, and we're coordinating and unifying the party. We're working to make sure that Republicans understand Democrats and independents want change. This is the moment. And we just have to come out, because if we hit 12 to 15% Democrats, we win if the Republicans come out, Sean. And that's the issue. But we've already been given this gift, and this is what I'm telling Republicans all across the state. There was this unknown gentleman, threw his name in the ring, put his name against our governor. I don't even know his name, honestly. He never campaigned. He never put a sign up. He never came to a single event that I saw. I don't think he ever appeared anywhere. And he pulled 12% of the vote in the Democratic primary. That's all we need.
4: Yeah.
18: That's all we need. And we're going to win so long as the Republicans turn out. So we're going to do it.
4: All right. We're going to talk about affordability here in over the next 45 minutes or so with Dan Cox, who's in studio with us now. And we'll also hit on this, this budget and what needs to be done to rein that in. 813 traffic weather on the freeze. Now with the update, here is the king of all traffic, Chuck Whitaker.
5: All right. 295 is still slow. There was a wreck in that area between 197 and 198. There's actually a backup on both sides of the roadway, so heads up for that on 295 through there. Backup here on 95 in Harford County, and this is coming down to an accident scene after Route 24 at the 76-mile mark. And we normally don't have any problems southbound, but there's this construction area there has a split. One of the lanes goes to the left, two lanes go to the right, and if it's taking up the right side of the roadway there, that only leaves us two lanes southbound, and there is at least a mile backup right now for the traffic through that area. Beltway continues now. Normal delays. Had a big wreck early this morning at 520 on the outer loop at Lock Raven. Slow recovery there. Everybody else is pretty much at the normal delay. That one little minor wreck is in the painted out area coming out of the Fort McHenry Tunnel southbound on I-95 at the ramp to Key Highway, but no big factor right now for the southbound traffic going by the accident scene. I'm Chuck Whitaker with traffic and weather on the threes on Talk Radio 680 WCBM.
4: Fox 25 Weather Authority forecast, cloudy and cool today, showers, storms on and off throughout the day. Going to be with us probably through Wednesday or so, this cloud, this cool temperatures with wet weather. Right now, 63 and cloudy in Forest Hill, 65 in Middle River. And from the birthplace of our Star Spangled Banner, our national anthem, Fort McHenry, it is time to celebrate America's 250th birthday.

0: America 250 brought to you by the Smile Design Center. If you have ever dreamed of achieving that perfect smile, call Smile Design 410-321-1100. It was on this day, September 21st, 1780, during the American Revolution, American General Benedict Arnold meets with British Major John Andre to discuss handing over West Point to the British in return for the promise of a large sum of money and high position in the British Army. The plot was foiled. Arnold, a former American hero, and become synonymous with the word traitor. You know, he had proven himself a brave and skillful leader, helping Ethan Allen's troops capture Fort Ticonderoga in 1775, then participating in the unsuccessful attack on the British Quebec later that year, which earned him a promotion to brigadier general. Arnold distinguished himself in the campaigns of Lake Champlain, Ridgefield, and Saratoga, gained the support of George Washington. However, Arnold had enemies within the military, and in 1777, five men of lesser rank were promoted over him. Over the course of the next 5 years, Arnold married for a second time. He and his new wife lived in a lavish lifestyle in Philadelphia, accumulating substantial debt. The debt and the resentment Arnold felt over not being promoted faster were motivating factors in his choice to become a turncoat. In 1780, he was given command of West Point, an American fort on the Hudson River in New York, and future home of the U.S. Military Academy. He then proposed handing over West Point and his men. That, however, was foiled, and thank God for that, right? He would later move to England, though he never received all of what he'd been promised by the British. He died in London in June of 1801, the story of Benedict Arnold. And that's a look at America 250.
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2: Lori and Harmony Hall opened up a memory care program in their community. I'm here with Victoria Rozier, Regional Sales Director. Victoria, when is it time to look into memory care and what should be considered when deciding placement for a loved one?
3: Thank you. Good morning. So when it comes to looking into memory care for a loved one, a lot should be considered. I would say take a look on the online for their state survey and see what they got dinged on in the past. I think that's extremely important even before you go into a community. You should also take a look at their website and see if their activities calendar is posted and what is in that activities calendar. If you're looking at memory care specifically, it should be jam-packed from morning until later in the evening. So that way there is no time where your loved one would feel lost and not engaged throughout their day. You should also ask what their staffing ratios are. It's extremely important that they have enough support within the community. You don't want to run with a skeleton crew in a memory care. You want to make sure that it's very robust staffing. Harmony Park is very unique in its staffing because we have two different programming directors. So we have a director for our memory care programming, which is activities-based. And then we also have a clinical director for our memory care who's just focused on the health side of it, which is wonderful to have. With that being said, we also have two med techs, we have multiple caregivers, we have a very robust activity staff. So there's a lot of layers that we have in our community to make sure that our residents are thoroughly supported. It's also important when you're looking into a memory care that you need to watch what the residents are doing when you're coming in for a tour and also look at the state of themselves. You know, do they look kept? Do they look happy? Little things like that will tell you a lot about a community.
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0: Take 21. In studio with us, Dan Cox, running for governor in an important gubernatorial election in 43 days. Early voting has begun based on the mail-in ballot. So let's start with the budget, because I think I don't think we have a revenue issue. I think we've got a spending problem. So $71 billion was the roughly the last budget.
4: Right.
0: You've got to get that under control. So where do you look to cut that spending and maybe reduce the size of government first?
4: Yeah, we're the second worst economy in the nation, and $3.3 billion negative. That's after he raised $2 billion in taxes and had a $5 billion surplus from Larry Hogan. So this budget and this current administration has literally spent itself through the roof. And the way you get a handle on it is you start bringing in the smart people to just look at each department. And one of the things that Wes Moore has not done, he has refused to let the IGs, just similar to Baltimore City, refused to let independent inspector generals review each department. We're going to bring in auditors. We're going to bring in CPAs that know how to do that. Let me just mention this, Sean, that has something that's shocked me even on the budget debacle issues. I found out that 75% of the entire of one department is the spending amount of the entire of 75%. Let me say this correctly. Of all the counties, so that we have 23 departments in our executive branch in Maryland, and one department spends 75% of all 23 counties combined. That's the kind of spending, as you point out.
5: Which department is that?
4: The health department.
5: Okay.
4: That's the number one. Now, obviously,
5: I was surprised Medicaid is part of that as well.
4: Yeah, exactly. Yeah. And some people push back, say, well, you know, $10 billion of that is from the feds and all that. And that's, I understand. But just to put perspective on the amount of spending that's going through, and we've identified, I've been working on this, we've looked very carefully at, the way that the spending is happening, and obviously, you know, you've reported on this, there's non-collected issues. We've got $1 billion of uncollected tolls and fines. We've got, issues regarding the audit. We have, literally identified missing, recovery items of another almost $800 million. And that comes from places like, the insurance and the different, let me just read through here.
5: Hang on a second. Just hold your thought. Get you, collect your thoughts there. We got an update on traffic here with the latest news. Lugnuts Johnson.
6: A couple of things are cleared up now, which is good news. The wreck on the VW Parkway southbound near 197 is gone. Most of the backup now is beginning to loosen up through there. It looks like they've also just cleared in the last 15 minutes the wreck on I-95 southbound for the traffic coming through the ramps there at Route 24 and down through the construction zone. The Parkville side of the Beltway looks a lot better. That was a big problem early this morning. The interloop at Green Spring is a little bit slow as you're crossing through Green Spring and eventually over to the JFX. The west side outer loop looks fine right now, moving south from 795 down through Frederick Road. I'm Chuck Whitaker with traffic and weather on the threes on Talk Radio 680 WCBF.
5: Fox 25 Weather Authority forecast, partly cloudy, cool showers still possible today. And right now, partly cloudy 67 in Millersville, 64 in Bel Air. We're talking with Dan Cox, gubernatorial candidate, this coming election. You mentioned the uncollected tolls. That's $818 million. $600 million in uncollected back taxes from the comptroller's office. So right there, you got $1.4 billion.
4: Correct.
5: That's almost enough to rescind that tax increase of $1.67 billion in 2025. So where else would you find savings?
4: No, they're blowing through it. For instance, instead of fixing the audited Developmental Disabilities Administration, the DDA, which I want to support, they're instead penalizing the in-home care. They're robbing the individuals who need it the most, and they're taking $300 million away. Instead of going back to the federal audit that has $118 million of improper payments, look, if we just simply properly manage these items, these departments, you'd have an incredible amount of savings. The pharmacy services, another $12 million. The DPSCS, which is the Correctional Enterprise, $7 million. Social Service Administration, overpayments of $5 million. Department of Labor, $750 million recovery opportunity. And by the way, Sean, I've read reports on these audits saying that people in jail were receiving payments over $1,500. I think you've reported on that as well. So these are common sense issues for the uncollectibles, but that's only the start. Then there's the needed audits. You know, if we bring in the CPAs and we review each department, we're estimated, going to find another $1.2 billion. What we're looking at is across the board, an overspending amount. And then you add to that the fact that we have duplicative agencies and duplicative contracts and services. 60 agencies in Maryland. We have 23 departments, okay, so that's 8 more than the federal government. But then on top of that, we have 60 agencies, Sean, that have non-disclosed procurement processes for about $9 billion. So once we shine some light on that and find out where that money's going, why, and it's, I'm not saying it's all fraud or waste, I'm just saying it's not allowed to be transparent. It's not, you know, I don't even know if the governor knows what it's spent on. I mean, that's going to end on my watch. We're going to bring accountability.
0: And look, we do have CPAs. We do have auditors already. Department of Legislative Services. They're auditing. And they come back every couple of years and they, it's the same thing over and over. It's deja vu over and over again.
4: Right.
0: They find problems with these departments, nonprofits, whatever, uncollected taxes, and yet nothing is done. Nothing is done to go after to collect this revenue. There's no provisions. There are no fixes, no remedies.
4: Right.
0: How would you handle that? I mean, some of these things have already been identified that you're saying here. How do you then, what kind of mechanism do you put in to make sure that we're going to fix this?
4: I have in my hand here an abbreviated copy of the Maryland Constitution. And under Article 2, Section 24, there's reorganization authority. There's also authority for executing the laws as the governor. And every time we've had a Republican come in, we've had the opportunity to have a top-down review. The governor has that authority right now. He's not doing it. In fact, he's the absentee governor. He's almost 300 days out of the state. And there's even reports, Sean, that he just lets some of his staff that are in various roles run the state. I don't believe that's a qualified way of running the state. And instead, you have these departments that are ballooning out of control. So when you bring in the power of the executive branch to bring accountability to these departments, the legislature has to sit up and take notice. Now, they have a statutory process to review as well, everything the governor's doing. But you don't have a governor that's present. I will be present. We're going to make sure that accountability comes very clearly to the legislature.
0: The governor recently said on CNBC that he balances his budget and that it's a requirement from the state constitution that he balance the budget. But how do you balance a budget and still have a structural deficit of $3.3 billion?
4: Yeah, no, he's playing games. He's playing with the money. He's switching around money. $300 million ghost student money gone. And so then he takes away $300 million from the DDA, interestingly. And he tries to blame the federal government and pontificate about his own budget. But the problem is, the federal government actually provided $150 million to our budget if he would take it, and Westmore said no. Why? Because he's trying to move money around to use it for his own purposes of pretending that he's balancing the budget, and in doing that, he's doing it on the backs of the DDA community, and that's wrong. So I think that when you look at the transparency issue, that's number one. And I was privileged to support and co-sponsor MPIA legislation for greater transparency. We need to do this. I'm going to have all of these audits brought online quickly, bring light to what's going on. Where's this money going? And once that happens, I think you're going to see a lot of the misspending run to the dark corners.
0: All right. Coming up next with Dan Cox, Republican gubernatorial for candidate. We're going to talk about these electric bills and where do we go from here? How do we get these under control in the future? 8:30, time for some news headlines. Once again, here's Maggie.
7: Thanks. Good morning. One person is dead after a weekend fire in Northeast Baltimore. Firefighters were called to the 4100 block of Ironman Avenue around 8 a.m. Sunday, and two people were rescued from the building and taken to a hospital where one of them died. A Baltimore firefighter also suffered minor injuries. There is no word yet on damage estimates or the cause of the fire. And firefighters in Harford County were called to a blaze at Jarrettsville Furniture Sunday night. Several fire departments were called to the store on Federal Hill Road, and Route 165 was shut down in the area due to the response. There are no initial reports of injuries to fire personnel or civilians. The state fire marshal's office will be investigating the cause of the fire. And two teenagers are among nearly a dozen people injured in separate weekend shootings in Baltimore City. Officials say between Friday morning and Sunday morning, 11 people were injured in 10 shootings. A 17-year-old was shot along with a 26-year-old man shortly after 2 a.m. Sunday in the area of East Cross and East Charles Street. An 18-year-old was shot in the 3300 block of Alta Road on Saturday. All of the victims are expected to survive, and anyone with information about the shootings are asked to call Baltimore Police Leeds or Metro Crime Stoppers. And Terra Nova Ventures founder David Tufaro is asking the Maryland Historical Trust to include the Harper Place Pavilions in the state's inventory of historic properties. In his application, Tufaro says Harper Place is not only historically significant in Baltimore and the state, but also nationally and internationally as a major contributor to urban revivals in port cities. He says serious focus and attention should be given to how the pavilions can be updated or reinvented to serve the city's needs. MCB Real Estate is proposing a near $1 billion development that would demolish the existing pavilions to make way for a mixed-use complex and a public park. It's 8:31 on Casey and Company. Coming up next, Chuck Whitaker with traffic and weather on the threes.
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7: 8:33 on Casey and Company. Here's Chuck Whitaker with traffic and weather on the threes.
6: Still some slowing at the top of the hill. This is the normal delay towards Annapolis, I-97 southbound at Route 32. It gets better after the bridge at 178. Completely clear at the main span of the bridge. Three lanes westbound, two eastbound. No complaints. And then we're okay at Ritchie Highway and the Severn River Bridge. Really don't see any late problems now. And then around the Beltway, JFX, you should be okay. From Ruxton Road into the ramps downtown. I'm Chuck Whitaker with traffic and weather on the threes on Talk Radio 680 WCBM.
10: For the Fox 45 Weather Authority team, I'm meteorologist Justin Chambers. We're starting off partly cloudy and cool for your Monday morning. Looking toward the afternoon, we're checking our next weather maker. Some scattered showers off and on throughout the day today. More rain and cooler temperatures on the way Tuesday and Wednesday. From the Fox 45 Weather Authority, I'm meteorologist Justin Chambers for Talk Radio 680 WCBM.
1: Gary Stein on sports.
0: Gary has a morning off. Sean Casey with Stein on sports. Ravens fall to the Saints 24-7 at home. That's a home opener. Lamar Jackson tossing a touchdown and a pick while the defense squandered the lead and allowed 15 fourth quarter points. The Ravens slipped to 1-1 on the year. We'll visit Dallas this Sunday afternoon in Brazil. The other big football game last night, Sunday Night Football, it was the Chiefs over the Colts 33-30 in overtime. Ernie Accorsi, the former Colts GM, Baltimore sports writer for the Evening Sun, has passed away at the age of 84. No cause of death listed as of yet. Orioles got swept by the Brewers after a 3-0 loss at home. Brandon Young gave up two runs over six innings for the Birds. Now they're trail the last AL wildcard spot by 5 games, 6 to play. The magic number is 2. They're 75-81 for the season. And the NHL preseason rolls on. Cap full with the Bruins in a shootout 3-2. They'll host the Flyers tonight. And that's a look at Stein on sports.
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0: And we're talking with Ed Cox, Republican gubernatorial nominee, hopefully. he is the nominee. We're talking about the general election is coming up in 43 days, and he's going to need you to get out the vote. for this coming election. Let's talk about some of these affordability issues, Dan, that I think really are on the top of most Marylanders' minds. Electric bills and the energy crisis here in Maryland. Everywhere you go, I'm sure you're hearing the same thing. You know, again, we're importing 40% of our electric from Pennsylvania and energy from Pennsylvania. We have data center issues. So what can you say to Marylanders right now? What is your plan to rein in the electric cost? And I do know the governor's got great sway over the Public Service Commission. So is that something you're going to look at as well? And what kind of relief can you afford?
4: Well, there's hope. And I want everybody to understand that we just need a new governor. Here's the problem that is in front of us. This governor is not even present. I did an MPIA request, a Maryland Public Information Act request, of his interactions with the Public Service Commission, which is chaired by an old friend, former delegate, Kumar Barve. And I received a letter back certifying that this was everything. There's nothing being withheld. And that was, and then I turned the page, it was one email from Governor Moore. And the email was dated January 15th, and it was to announce by Zoom his new solar panel project, that was going to somehow rescue Maryland's energy crisis. He didn't have any meetings with the PSC. He didn't have any meetings with the Maryland Energy Administration. He didn't have any meetings with the federal energy counterparts. And he didn't have any meetings with the four big power companies, nor what's called the PJM, which is the network that we're in, the 13 states that we're part of, where we're having to buy this energy, like you mentioned, across state lines. So I'm going to be present. I'm going to make sure that I'm there. I'm going to have the negotiation power to ensure that these rates come down. And the way that you begin it is you reopen the plants. And I've said this, during all my campaigning for years on this issue. Western Maryland is being shut down. We did see President Trump heard our cries, and he came and he opened the Warrior Run, which is it's still in process of being reopened. Westmore was shutting that, allowing that to close. When I say he's shutting it down, there's an RGGI tax, 30%. People don't may not understand that this governor and the current legislature is really running our energy companies out of the state through this RGGI tax. It's a 30% tax. The other states around us don't have it. So they would be smart to move because they'd save 30% immediately. We can change that. We can repeal that. We can also bring these plants back online. And the tragedy is, two of the plants that have been taken offline by Westmore, one of them was Morgantown. He handed that plant over through fast-track processes to a data center to be able to then brag that somehow he's allowing the data center to provide its own electricity. That's not what's happening. The data center's taking our electric plant to use it. That's not going to be sustainable. I don't care what side of the fence you're on data centers, and I'm against them, but in any case, you can't have data centers at all if you don't have power plants.
0: Well, you say you're against them, and I get that, because they're a very controversial issue, but, you got people like President Trump who's all for them, and these data centers do exist, and we're going to need these data centers at some point if artificial intelligence keeps growing by leaps and bounds. So is there a responsible way to steward these data centers in and make sure they're not causing a major energy problem for Marylanders? I know some people say they should bring their own energy. I think you're an advocate of SMRs and some of the other technology right out there. So don't we have to coexist with data centers?
4: No, because we have to have the power plants first, and the data centers have to be done safely, and the current ones are already out of date. So I'm not against the idea of technology. Of course not. I love technology. I use it. But what we are seeing is these are out of date data centers already coming online, and their only purpose is for about a 5 to 10 year bump of income. They're obsolete. They're going to not help the communities because they're taking up our farmland. Like in my county, literally the entire Adamstown farm is being taken over by this massive. Sean, I can't explain how huge these things are. We did a drone flyover just to see it. The only thing I can say, it's like it seemed to me, and I don't have the exact numbers, but it appeared to me to be 10 to 20 Walmarts. That's super Walmarts. That's mm-hmm. how big these things are. And the groundwater use, the governor had to fast track a permit of $25 million a day
0: right.
4: from our groundwater. These are obsolete. Why? Because China's putting them at the bottom of the ocean. Elon Musk is putting them in the stars. There are other ways. Other countries are doing this. So I'm not against technology. I'm just saying taking up our farmland and the way this is being done is we can be smarter and more careful in how we do that. But the power plant issue that you point out, that's the crux of the issue. The SMRs aren't here yet, but we do have a permit, and Westmore's doing nothing about this. We have two permits for Calvert Cliffs to expand to what's called AP1000s. These are two new reactors that are already allowed to be brought into Maryland. Literally, that's 40%. Okay, so Calvert Cliffs, as you know, is 40% of our power. Mm-hmm. These two would bring us up to about 60% or more for the entire grid. That would lower our bills, and that's what we need, and Westmore's doing nothing about it.
0: No. Again, would you be in favor of bringing back electric choice to Marylanders?
4: Oh, absolutely.
0: They took that away. I was in the middle of a contract with Constellation Energy, and they canceled it on me. I had a great rate per kilowatt hour, and a lot of folks are in the same boat.
4: Similar experience. My wife and I were one day woke up and said, wait, why is this not happening?
0: Right.
4: We had just signed up. we have to have that. And when we look across state lines, Virginia, for instance, I mentioned this. Virginia has some of the highest numbers of data centers in America. They're trying to do it responsibly, I'm told. I'm not going to defend that or try to argue over it. But the point of the matter is their electric bills are lower than ours.
0: Mm-hmm.
4: Can you imagine? Now, some of that they're saying is the property tax offset, but that's not actually true. I'm talking about the electric bills are literally lower, and part of that is the competition rate. They have more competition than us. So we need to do that, and unfortunately, we're not seeing that right now. And then, when you take the power plants offline, what do we end up with? We're at the mercy of the other states that actually have the power plants.
0: No, that's short term. Longer term, we're talking about Democrats want net zero emissions by 2035. We're talking about no gas powered vehicles being sold in Maryland by 2035. What can be done to rein in this radical green agenda in the future?
4: Executive orders immediately. Westmore did this by executive order to end the fleet of Maryland, the gas fleet. That's wrong. We need to bring back, common sense and sanity to this. There is, first of all, there's not enough electric. There's just simply not the source there for changing us over by 2035 to electric vehicles. Secondly, I don't want an electric vehicle fully. I don't mind the hybrids. I mean, that you might be able to get a little more gas mileage, but fully electric, I personally would never buy one. I can't imagine having to depend upon a power source that could go down rather than simply, having the old approach. Now that's me. Maybe I'm old school, but I think ultimately when you look at the regulatory process, Sean, and that's what we're talking about. The regulatory process is a top-down approach from the governor's office straight down through his administration, all those 23 departments, particularly, when you look at the COMAR regulations and the fact that his people are bringing these in, that can be changed very, very quickly with a new governor. That's what Governor Larry Hogan did. He held the line on taxes, fees, and regulations. That's what Governor Ehrlich did. He held the line on taxes, fees, and regulations. These are common sense things, and it will empower and help our state.
0: Very good. More with Dan Cox. Come up just a second, 8:43. Traffic weather on the threes. Now with the update, here is the king of all traffic, Chuck Whitaker.
6: All right, the inner loop here at Greenspring is suddenly slowing. It wasn't there a couple of minutes ago, but it's there now. They could be looking at something over near the JFX. Anytime this happens, there could be an incident there on the shoulder. Very wide shoulders right there through Greenspring and the JFX. But it's definitely slow, but I see traffic moving after the JFX. So we'll keep an eye on this, but heads up, east of Park Heights Avenue if you're traveling.

0: 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A 48-year-old father of three just made his college football debut. His name is Justin Buzzard. He's a defensive lineman for San Jose City College in California. He dreamed of playing back in the day at Whitworth College in Washington, but injuries kept him from ever seeing the field. There was an opening on the field, and Justin put a lot of work to get back into shape and just played his first game.
1: I feel good. I mean, I'm sore all the time. I haven't hit anyone in a football game in 30 years, so that felt good to do. I mean, I'm just sprinting all the time, so my hamstrings are on fire. A lot of guys call me Mr. Buzzard. I just realized I can do this.
0: Yeah, and did it, he did. It's just incredible at 48. 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
0: We're with Dan Cox in studio for another 10, 15 minutes or so. Dan, I've seen this phenomenon. I've seen it in my own family. I'm sure you have or will. I've seen it with our listeners. I get all sorts of people that have left Maryland to retire in other states, and they still love Maryland. They still listen online. They, right. You know, they have family here. They have friends here. Yet they have been forced to leave this state because they can't afford to live here anymore for a number of reasons. How will you turn that around?
4: And not just retirees. My two kids that are married, they're brand new families. They could not buy a house here.
0: Right.
4: $400,000 house. They bought the same house on a, you know, acre lot in West Virginia, Pennsylvania for half the price. And that was their starter home. It's a travesty. We're losing our capital. We're losing our best minds. We're losing those who have, paid in. I got a call, Sean, from a gentleman. Actually, he messaged in, a retiree African American man from Prince George's County who paid his house off. He said, I voted for that guy, Wes Moore. I paid my house off more than 30 years. He's now retired and he can't afford his tax payment. It's more than his mortgage payment had been in Prince George's County. And that's unconscionable. And I'm hearing that that's not an unusual thing. People are seeing the skyrocketed tax. And that's just going to increase next year if Wes Moore wins. We have to win because we have to change that climate. And we can be smart about this. Every other state around us has a smarter tax policy. And these are blue states. Delaware, for instance. You know, they're attracting a lot of retirees. And we look down, south of us that's doing better. New Hampshire is doing better with their tax policy. Georgia is what I would call a purple state. It's number one for influx of people moving there and for business. So when we change the business tax and the income tax policy, and then we do what I have proposed, and that is to eliminate taxes for seniors 65 and up for both their retirement and their property taxes, we have to start there to keep the capital here. And then we move forward with a graduated approach of...
0: Well, you can't. Federal tax, you can't do anything about, right? So this is, you're talking about state?
4: I'm talking about state.
0: Okay, talking about state taxes and local property taxes.
4: Exactly. The property tax rate is one of the highest in the nation. And it's going to go up another 20%. And they're doing it through this cheating process. And they're not having to raise the actual tax rate. They're simply raising the assessment. That's Governor Moore doing that. That's out of his office. And so we can change that on day one and start being more common sense with how that's viewed instead of taking the highest comps of the highest 100% to value and then taxing you on an unrealized gain that you'll never see because they're taking it. So we can change that for seniors immediately and retirees. And then I have an affordable housing approach especially for all Marylanders, but especially for young families that need to get started. And that's to increase the first-time homeownership buyer program, but also to create tax credits and eliminate the regulations. Did you know, I found out, Sean, in the research and preparing for the upcoming debates and also for it to serve the people, because I truly believe this needs to happen for Maryland, for all of us, like you mentioned, our families, that approximately $130,000 of every home built in Maryland is regulatory fee. That's because it's built into the process of our outrageous permitting systems.

0: are outrageous, lengthy processes that, you know, contractors have to go through to wait to build these homes. We can turn that around and create instead a tax incentive to build smaller homes that are more affordable, $200,000 homes for young people or less.
1: All right. You said debates, plural. Will there be more than the one scheduled October the 6th?
0: I'm demanding it. I'm telling you, what are you afraid of, Governor Moore? Let's go. Come on. You know, Morgan State offered a forum last time I showed up, and Governor Moore did not. And they actually gave me a, even though they probably didn't vote for me, just like Larry Hogan, I stood up and I honored them. I was there. I was present. And they gave me a standing ovation last time. Yeah. I want to do it again. I'm calling for it. I'm hearing rumblings of the possibility of another offer, but I haven't had that. We can't release anything yet, but I'm hoping that that would happen, and I'm asking the governor to do that.
1: All right, very good. All right, we'll close things out with Dana Cox coming up in just a second. 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
2: 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And accurate weather forecasts from the meteorologist at Fox 45. News, weather, traffic, Sean Hannity and Rob Carson. 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
1: It's coming up at 8:53, and that means once again we'll get an update. Final one of the morning, traffic weather on the threes with Chuck Whitaker.
3: All right, so whatever that was 10 minutes ago here on the inner loop through Green Spring has corrected itself. It doesn't take much, just a broken down vehicle, something slow over there around the JFX. All gone, and the backup is gone with it. We're absolutely clear and good to go at both the harbor tunnels. No problems at all southbound, including through the interchange at Camden Yards at 95 Russell Street and 395. Baltimore County about 10 minutes ago had a new minor accident. Heads up for that Catonsville side at Route 40 West at Rolling Road. I'm Chuck Whitaker with traffic and weather on the threes on Talk Radio 680 WCBM.
1: Fox 45 Weather Authority forecast, partly cloudy and cool, showers and storms on and off throughout the day today. Right now we're looking at 67 in Middle River. It is 66 in Parkville. Closing things out, last segment here with Dan Cox running for governor. As you know, this coming fall in 43 days. Hard to believe it's almost here. Nine shot in 8 different incidents in Baltimore City over the weekend. We have escalating juvenile crime in the Baltimore Metro, D.C. Metro, PG County, other areas as well. People are concerned about crime, even though the governor and the mayor are saying that Baltimore is at a 50-year low. There's still the perception that things are still not safe. So how do you tackle this crime problem, Dan?
0: You know, Ivan Bates is doing his level best, but the problem is we have a governor who signed the Youth Charging Reform Act, and next year, Sean, this governor signed a bill that says that if a young person, if somebody under 18 shoots someone, literally puts a hole in them, that they'll have to be released under the Youth Charging Reform Act. And this sounds outlandish, but it's true, because if they're under 17, if they're 17 and under, they cannot be held as an adult. And unfortunately, in my Judiciary Committee, they spend a lot of time and money shutting down these, these facilities that are secure facilities for juveniles. We're going to turn that around. We're going to make sure we work very closely with the state's attorney. In fact, there's not a single state's attorney I'm aware of that supported the governor doing that, and he did it anyway. And he's endangering all of us. You know, when I talk to business owners, I my family, my wife and kids are actually doing a school tour of the aquarium today in downtown. I grew up, Sean, coming downtown to the Inner Harbor, and you talked about earlier the fact that it's in jeopardy now. It's going to be, needing to be redone. There's no business left. It's, we had the Sheridan leave. This has got to change, and we can change it by common sense, smart policies, making sure we actually crack down on the crime, bringing in a second chance opportunity. Let's one strike, you're out, and make sure that then there's rehabilitation programs for young people. And we can do that. You know, when you look at these young people, they're being given no real education path. And then we wonder why they're running around shooting people up, because the gangs are pulling them in. So we can make that change, and we just have to have people that are caring enough to get it done.
1: The other issue is that we just had the story of an illegal alien who's being accused of raping a 17-year-old. He's a rideshare driver in Montgomery County. And he, we find out he was arrested on a similar offense and released in New York in June of this year. One of the first things the governor and the Democrats did was prevent local law enforcement from contacting ICE. And one of the last things they did with this Community Trust Act made it even worse. So
0: sanctuary state.
1: Yeah. How would you go about repealing those and getting that changed with a Democrat majority in the General Assembly?
0: First of all, I'll bring everybody that, including my client who lost her daughter, Kayla Hamilton, similarly raped, strangled, and murdered by an MS-13, brought in. We need to bring them to bear. Bring them all. Work with the Freedom Caucus. Work with the legislators that care, and bring them to the mics and let them be shamed as to how they're allowing the sanctuary state to proceed. But secondly, use the power of the governor's office to execute the laws. And you can do that through the state police. You can do that through making sure these agencies are doing their job, that they're not providing a sanctuary home for those who are being brought in that are criminals. We know that's happening right now. We're paying for it. In fact, the MS-13 17-year-old who murdered my client's daughter in Baltimore, over in Aberdeen, actually, I think it was, he was paid for 100% by our taxpayer dollars. He was put up in free housing. He was provided his EBT card, his food. He had everything going for him for free. And yet he had, later they found out he had actually murdered three other women because there was no vetting of his background, there was no check, and there was an open border. And this governor has made the border completely an issue where he wants to have a sanctuary state. And I guarantee you, Sean, if we don't have a governor that changes that, this state is going to become worse and worse with that issue, because I saw a report that those coming across the border under Biden were naming at a very high percentage, naming Maryland as their destination. Why? Because this governor is using the process of our taxpayer dollars to provide free money, and that's going to end on my watch.
1: Yeah, we're becoming a magnet state. Just about a minute and a half left, but just want to make sure, what can you do to attract and retain businesses here in Maryland?
0: Absolutely. So we have to get, I had the privilege of meeting with Governor Kemp of Georgia, who has turned Georgia around to make it the number one state for business and influx of people for employment and jobs. And the way you do it is you cut that rate. We are at 8.25% tax rate for business. We got to cut it down to 4.9%. That will then provide an incentive for businesses to not only stay here, but to flourish here, to open, to expand. And then you add to that the lowering of the income tax rate to 4.9% at the same time. And I've had a little, some Democrats have pushed back on this, saying, well, you can't do both at once. Look, we have to, because why? 32,000 a year estimated are fleeing our state, net loss, compared to other states that are having huge influxes. And that's a huge amount of capital. A lot of that is business. We can turn that around with an aggressive policy. On day one, though, Sean, executive orders will go out from the Republican administration, my administration, to ensure that businesses have their fees cut. Everyone has their fees cut. These car registration fees, everything. Businesses can't afford these car registration fees. They're actually having, if they have a fleet of 50, they're now paying $200 to $300. So we're going to change that, lower those regulations, and then push to get this tax code fixed.
1: All right. Early voting has begun with the mail-in ballots. Dan, good to see you in studio, and best of luck. And well, I'm sure talk in the near future before the next 43 days.
0: Thank you. Need everybody to go to DanCoxForGovernor.com and help us. Thanks so much, Sean.
1: You're welcome.
0: Appreciate you.
1: All right. God bless our troops and God bless America. Stay tuned for Kim coming up next.
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3: Breaking news this hour from Town Hall. I'm Rich Thomason. An ICE shooting in Austin, Texas is under investigation. 28-year-old Venezuelan man shot and wounded during an immigration enforcement operation. ICE says he's in the U.S. illegally. His family contends that he's here on a work permit. It looks like Vladimir Putin will keep his hold over the Russian parliament. Following a carefully choreographed vote, anti-war parties were off the ballot.
4: Russia's main Kremlin party, United Russia, is dominating the country's first wartime parliamentary election, virtually devoid of opposition to President Vladimir Putin's policies. The vote, which is all but certain to cement the Kremlin's dominance, began on Friday for 111 million eligible voters and ended Sunday. The balloting included residents of four Ukrainian regions that Moscow illegally annexed after the war began, but still doesn't fully control.
3: And that's correspondent Charles de la Desma. While applauding President Trump for making the right moves in Venezuela, GOP Senator Bernie Moreno has doubts about the trustworthiness of acting Venezuelan President Delcy Rodriguez.
5: She has no credibility in her home country. Obviously, she's been somebody who does exactly what we tell her to do in the case of the last few months since we've liberated Venezuela. But I would caution President Trump, she's not our friend. She's somebody who will tell us what we want to hear, but doesn't always follow the instructions that she commits to, or the things that she says she's going to do.
3: Moreno on Fox News Sunday. President Trump will be meeting today with New York City Mayor Zoran Mamdani. The meeting to take place at Gracie Mansion, the mayor's official residence in New York. Tomorrow, the president addresses the 81st U.N. General Assembly, that at U.N. headquarters in Manhattan. Watching Wall Street, Dow futures up 429 points. NASDAQ futures ahead 321. More on these stories, townhall.com.
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8: Good morning. It's 9:03. I'm Maggie Hunter with the latest headlines from the WCBM Maryland News Center. Fox 25 reports that a Baltimore man was arrested Friday morning after he allegedly pointed a gun at another driver during a road rage incident on 95 in Baltimore County. Adam Cooper, 25, was charged with first and second degree assault using a firearm in the commission of a felony and other related charges. On September 18th, around 9:41 a.m., troopers responded to a report of a driver brandishing a firearm on northbound 95 near mile marker 72. Investigators said Cooper, who was driving a white Mazda CX-5, allegedly pointed a gun at another driver before leaving the area and heading into Harford County. And a 23-year-old man sought hospital treatment after being shot in a Baltimore alley early Sunday, according to Baltimore police. BPD officers responded to a hospital just after 2 a.m. on September 20th for a report that a victim who was shot had shown up on his own. When officers got there, they found the man suffering from a gunshot wound. Stein on Sports and the Fox 45 Weather Authority forecast next.
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8: For Stein on Sports, I'm Maggie Hunter reporting. It was a disappointing home opener for the Baltimore Ravens, who blew an early lead and fell to the New Orleans Saints 24-17. The Ravens are 1-1 on the season as they prepare to head to Rio de Janeiro, Brazil, to face the Dallas Cowboys next weekend. There are concerns about the playing field at the stadium due to recent soccer matches. The NFL says it's aware of potential issues and is taking steps to make sure the field will be ready for the Week 3 game. WCBM News Time 9:05. Coming up, the Fox 45 Weather Authority forecast.
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8: 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Here's the forecast from the Fox 45 Weather Authority.
11: From the Fox 45 Weather Authority team, I'm meteorologist Justin Chambers. We're starting off partly cloudy and cool for your Monday morning. Looking toward the afternoon, we're checking our next weather maker. Some scattered showers off and on throughout the day today. More rain and cooler temperatures on the way Tuesday and Wednesday. From the Fox 45 Weather Authority. I'm meteorologist Justin Chambers for Talk Radio 680 WCBM.
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12: All right. Good morning. Good morning. Happy Monday. If you were listening to Casey and Company, and hopefully you were just hearing both Sean Casey and Dan Cox. I think Dan Cox sounds great. Sounds like a governor to me. I just want to remind everybody, you know, this election cycle is obviously brutal, especially for Republicans in the state of Maryland. So don't forget, if you can donate anything to Dan Cox and his gubernatorial race, please do so. During the break, I'm going to make a donation as well. And I was just saying on the live feed, if you ever watch us live here on Facebook, I'm here till 9 to 9:30 on Facebook. And then, of course, we're on the show till 12 noon. But I was just talking about the fact that there are lots of Republicans that are reporting that it has been very difficult to raise money in the state. And a lot of that comes from the fact that this is Maryland, right? We don't have a ton of Republicans as it is. But also, you know, there are a lot of people feeling a little disenchanted today with Trump than before, than previously. And then on top of this, you know, you still have a lot of people in Maryland that are anti-Trump, whether they are Democrats, Independents, or Republicans. But I will say this. I will say this. This is possible. And, you know, normally I would not say such a thing, but I do believe it's possible. You guys know we have Tory Snow on the show every Thursday. You know, he does his weekly columns over there at the Baltimore Sun. I will just say, if Tory Snow can get on the Dan Cox train, and he is, I think it is possible for any anti-Trump Republican and any independent. I really do. I truly do. Because I know Tory personally, right? I've known Tory for years. We used to host a radio show together. I know Tory. I know Tory has always disliked President Trump and his personality and the way that he goes about things. But Tory is supporting Dan Cox because obviously, number one, they're two different people. They're not the same person. But number two, he understands another 4 years of Governor Wes Moore is a nightmare. It is the worst thought possible. And so I think that's the message here. You know, we can't stand another 4 years of Governor Moore, who really just wants to be the president. He's using Maryland as like the stepping stool, right? I mean, we're getting stepped on. He's talking about affordability. He doesn't care what's affordable for us. He does not care at all. Don't ever forget. I know they like to point and say, oh, you know, tax the rich. No. Don't forget, Governor Wes Moore has been a millionaire for a good portion of his adult life. And that's because he worked really hard. You know, you can't even take that away from the guy. But at the same time, I don't think he can truly relate. When you guys call the show or you text the show, vehicle registration fees, you know, all the extra tire tax, where there's the paint tax, all these extra things. And then, of course, right now you've got gas, which is, you know, been up for quite some time. And that, of course, makes grocery prices even higher. Anything about, you know, put diesel so high right now, putting products on the shelves, that's unaffordable for us consumers. There's a lot going on. There's a lot going on, but don't think that Governor Wes Moore can truly relate. If you're looking at the two gubernatorial candidates as far as relatability, again, you're looking at Dan Cox. Okay, somebody who has, basically, what does he have, like a football team right now, his kids? I mean, he's got, you know, lots of children. Many of them are homeschooled because he understands the public education system. He spoke up during the COVID pandemic, which, again, that was against Governor Larry Hogan, who did a horrible job managing it. And I agree with Dan Cox for calling him out on it. But we got to keep our eyes on the prize here. And the prize is a Dan Cox win on November 3rd. That's the prize. We cannot do Governor Wes Moore. I saw again over the weekend, Governor Wes Moore's spokesperson still celebrating like 100 jobs. Like, dude, what? And then, of course, they never talk about which jobs they are. Are these career opportunities? Are these entry-level jobs? And I'm not saying that's a bad thing. I'm just saying, like, be honest, at least. Are they government jobs? Are you hiring more state workers? That's what I want to know. That's what I want to know. All right, so again, if you can, please donate to Dan Cox. I will get off of that hill here. I do want to have a lot to talk about today. Obviously, the big topic over the weekend nationally is the fact that you've got some reporters with CNN, MS Now, and, of course, Politico that no longer have access to the Oval Office. Some people upset, some people not. It's like a mixed bag of reaction here. Honestly, with that, I will tell you, the question of the day at WCBM.com, and don't forget to check out the Freedom Fest, you know, details. That's Saturday, by the way, this Saturday, 12 noon to 4 p.m. We'll all be in Hunt Valley. But while you're there, please take part in the poll question brought to you by Turf Valley Resort. A very easy question. Should Trump rescind the Oval Office ban on CNN, MS Now, and Politico? All right, because there's people already weighing in. I'm glad you guys are already on top of this. But that's the big question of the day, because there are some Republicans that even believe that it's gone too far. And, of course, there are many that are saying, look, you know, when Joe Biden and others, when they were, you know, disparaging and discriminating against conservatives and reporters from, you remember the whole thing with One America News? I'll never forget that. Remember Chanel Ryan with One America News? Okay, so she, if you recall, she was in the press briefing room, and somehow, some way, and this was in the very beginning with Jen Psaki, somehow, some way, her chair, her seat was lost. And everybody was like, wait a minute, what's going on in the press briefing room, right? What's going on? So then they figure out that really Democrats didn't want One America News in there. And so they kind of like just took her chair or something. Then she was in like standing room only in the back. And then somehow, some way, they like asked her not to come. Like, it's like, wait, what? So don't think that this is just a Trump thing. All right. Because they play this game on both sides. And I will say that, MS Now, I think, is the worst offender of them all. The stories they put out, the spin that they put out, you see it even with CNN's Caitlin Collins. It's pretty bad. It's pretty bad. And there, it's not like they can't actually report from the White House. Apparently there are badges that work for them to get on the grounds. It's just badges were not able to access the Oval Office or the White House itself. Anyways, we're going to talk about that. I want to get your feedback on that one. Is that gone too far? Has it gone too far? I don't know. I did want to ask because, I did see also Poe, the Ravens mascot, zip lining in. Did you guys see this? Zip lining into the Ravens game. Brian, the producer, you were there. Were you there when Poe came in? Came down from the light and went all the way. Look, I was nervous. I'm not gonna lie. I was nervous. And then was it a microphone stand? His feathers were flopping. Microphone stand. It was such a, if you didn't see the video, go check out the video. I reposted it on X. He came in like, I thought it was great. It was fantastic. I'm sad that the Ravens didn't win their game. I hate to call them choke artists. I'm not going to say that. It was, look, it's very early in the season. I'm actually wearing purple today, okay, because I support our Ravens 100%. You guys can do it. I know you can do it. All right? I'm optimistic about this season. But I saw that with Poe ziplining in, and I remember Brian, the producer, was at the game, and I was like, wait a minute. Did he get to see that? Did he get to see that? I thought it was awesome. It was a silver lining with all the bad news. Speaking of bad news, you had close to 10 people shot in Baltimore City over the weekend. Luckily, no fatalities. We'll get to that. But non-fatal shootings, the number is rising in Baltimore. Also, you had Governor Westmore post another social media video in regards to the Enough Act. Enough on child poverty, enough of this, enough of that, yet he still won't do anything about the education piece. And this is, again, don't ever forget, Governor Westmore has written many books on the fact that a good private school education is the reason that he is successful today. But this man will not opt into school choice, even though it's right there for him because of the big, beautiful bill. But he won't do it. You know what? That's another thing I'll say. A lot of Marylanders, I think, don't really truly feel how great things are going or from President Trump, whether it was his executive orders in the first year here of his second term or just things that he really did. Because right now, if you think about it, in Maryland, we didn't get to opt into a lot of what was offered with the Big Beautiful Bill. There are a lot of red states that were able to opt into many things that made life a lot better for residents in those states. Another piece of it, we still operate like a sanctuary state. So even though the border is essentially closed and they got a good handle on that, right? Mass deportations could be better. The number could be better, all right? I know there's lots of obstacles, but I'm just like, man, get them out of here. It could be better. But I will say, as far as the border being completely closed and not having to deal with undocumented immigrants, we don't really see that in Maryland either. Another piece of it too, don't forget the gas tax holiday. Here in the state of Maryland, the Democrats in the General Assembly in Westmore, they decided not to go and opt into a gas tax holiday with the gas prices so high here in the state because they want people to believe, oh yeah, Trump is so awful, please make sure you don't vote for Republicans. So it was like out of spite. So even though there could be great things going on the national level, we don't get to feel it here in Maryland because they have us in this Democrat bubble that just we cannot burst, right? And so just always keep that in mind. But we'll get into Governor Westmore's social media post. Also, the theme of the day, this is a theme of the day that I'm hoping people will take with them. And I'm so grateful to hear Dan Cox this morning on with Sean Casey. Again, if you missed that interview, the shows are archived at WCBM.com. If you have the app, go ahead and download the app, WCBM 680. You can hear that interview. You can hear Casey and company. And of course, we're on all podcast platforms. So Apple, Spotify, TuneIn, you name it. He came on at 8. I suggest, I know he was here for the entire hour. I suggest that you go and listen to that interview if you missed it, because I thought he did a great job kind of breaking down a lot of the issues that we have here in the state of Maryland. But not only that, I want to take this theme away from the show today is that when you understand that the government here in the state of Maryland is just one big jobs program, especially for the Democrat Party, right? Most solely for the Democrat Party, then you get it. Then you get it. When you realize that the government is a jobs program for Democrats, you understand what's going on. The Enough Act that we're going to talk about, you know, that Governor Westmore was speaking about over the weekend, that whole thing, that initiative, they invested $100 million taxpayer dollars into this initiative. Meanwhile, the things that he talked about, you can do it for free. But that doesn't actually give money to those that he wants to give money to, right? So now they've got to hire people to go through with this initiative, the Enough Act. And to do so, they're going to use taxpayer dollars. Those people will have jobs and those people will be thankful. And it's basically like buying votes, right? He's going to secure jobs and career opportunities with the Enough Act, which is really paid for by we, the people of the state of Maryland. Also, we're going to talk about the cuts to USAID. Don't ever forget, that was a huge win for us. But the 911 call centers, this is the public safety program that we talked about last week that Council President Zeke Cohen and Mayor Brandon Scott introduced in Baltimore. This also creates job opportunities, right? It helps social workers make more money. And there's a lot that goes into this, again, paid for by us, the taxpayers, but it's another jobs program. It's another way to get people into these careers that's funded by the people. Like our private sector here in the state of Maryland, considering how many people we have in this state, it is very small. It is very small as far as employees and employers for the private sector. Most people in the state of Maryland are working government-funded jobs, taxpayer-funded jobs. That's part of our problem. When they were having, like, this conniption, remember they had, like, a whole meltdown over the federal jobs that were lost because of DOGE and USAID and cutting the funding at Johns Hopkins. It's because we rely on the government. We're not a business-friendly state. If they would just be business-friendly, we wouldn't have to go through this. But this is how they're able to buy votes during the election cycle. Oh, you don't have a job? Don't worry about it. Go ahead and work for this nonprofit being funded by the state. Go ahead and work for this nonprofit being funded by Baltimore City or by, you know, just taxpayers in general. So that's the big takeaway here. This is now where they announce all of these career opportunities. They have the job fairs for all those that don't have a job, but it's not that they can't get a job. The private sector is just that small here in the state. Anyways, we'll talk about all that. Montgomery County Police Chief resigned. We'll talk about that. The mysterious surcharge in Baltimore. Apparently there's one condominium building. They received some $500 surcharge that's connected with Downtown Baltimore Partnership. And there were other condos that did not, right? Other condominium buildings. They did not receive this at all. But it was this one building. And the Spotlight on Maryland has a story. And of course, you know, this is what I said. We wouldn't even know about this story if it wasn't for Fox 45. We wouldn't know. Apparently, these residents have been reaching out to the mayor's office. They've been reaching out to the Baltimore Downtown Partnership. They haven't received an answer. So their last resort was to go to Fox 45 and ask the reporter to look into it. Now that they've looked into it, now the mayor's office is saying, oh, yeah, we're taking a look at it. This is why people go to Fox 45. This is why people go to the Baltimore Sun. This is why they do that. To all of those that hate 45 so much, you call it MAGA this, MAGA that, people go there because otherwise they will not be heard. Their voices won't be heard. That's how bad it is. So when you're thinking about CNN, Politico, and MS Now, and they can't go into the Oval Office, it's because unfortunately the media, many times, is not for us. It's not for us at all. Anyways, we'll talk about that mysterious surcharge. Also, there was an ICE-involved shooting in Austin, Texas. We'll get the latest update and details on that. Right now, it is Monday, and of course, on Monday, we have our Morning Market Flash every Monday, Wednesday, and Friday with Tim Herb and RBC Wealth Management. Good morning, Tim. How are you?
13: Good morning, Kim. Happy Monday. How are you? How was your weekend?
12: It was great. I actually had a great weekend. I went to Ocean City. I enjoyed myself. It was a lot of fun. I even went to Fager's Island. Yes, and I was dancing. There was a great band there. I had fun, Tim. Did you have fun?
13: Nice. Well,
12: at your wedding?
13: Yeah, not my wedding.
12: Well, not your wedding. The wedding you attended. I apologize. Yeah, not your wedding. Yes.
13: One of my first cousins was married over in Sparrows Point. Maryland, some little venue over there. I wish I knew the name. Maybe something Bay. Who knows? I can't remember the name. But it's a nice venue over in Sparrows Point. I've never been there before, but right there on the water. So, yes, lovely time, great wedding. Wedding's always fun, Kim. Didn't do the Macarena like I told you on Friday. That wasn't played. You know, neither was the Dougie, but there were a few other, you know, line dances that people like to get out there and participate in. So all
12: nice.
13: Good, like yourself, put the dancing shoes on over the weekend. So that's a good stuff.
12: Nice.
13: But as far as the markets and, you know, kind of what's taking place here this morning, actually, markets are moving a little bit higher. We're seeing some relief, really, in oil prices, treasury yields slipping a little bit. We did have some back-and-forth action last Friday. They were mixed, the markets overall, although stocks did end off their worst levels. The Dow was down last Friday for the day. S&P was up slightly. NASDAQ was up slightly. And then the Russell 2000 also in negative territory last Friday. So because of that, you know, we had two of the indices which were positive, two of course negative. But overall, as I mentioned this last Friday morning, unfortunately, even if we had a good day in the market Friday, Ken, it probably wasn't enough to carry us into positive territory for the week. And that did, in fact, happen. The weekly performance last week, the Dow was off 1.7%. S&P was down ever so slightly for the week, 0.08%. NASDAQ was in positive territory, though, because of that move last week, up 0.72%. And then the Russell 2000 index down 1.5%. So the Dow decline of 1.7% last week, Kim, was its worst performance since March, unfortunately. And then, again, we had some of the tech-heavy NASDAQ posting that gain last week, looking at some of the chip makers, semiconductor stocks moving in positive territory, kind of helped really balance or counterbalance, if you will, the negative performance of the S&P and the Dow last week. We had certain areas, certain sectors of the overall economy, actually larger cap financials and banks were a weak spot. Restaurant stocks were broadly weaker as well. And again, why are we seeing certain areas or pockets of the economy that are being pressured, Jim, is really because, again, some of the energy prices, right? I don't know if you drove by any of the gasoline stations this morning. Gas is still over $4 a gallon. Diesel fuel, right around $6.49, almost $6.50 a gallon, Kim, is the price I saw here this morning. So, again, when we look at the markets, pressure is still there. Inflationary concerns are still there. But here this morning, we're seeing a little bit of a rally because, again, the price of oil pulling back ever so slightly. So, right now, positive territory for the Dow. Pre-market up 436 points. S&P 500 futures are up 50 points, Kim. And then the heavily technology-based NASDAQ index up 309 points. Pre-market here this Monday morning. Hopefully, it's a good day. Sun shining. I know you love that, Kim. And I look forward to rejoining you on Wednesday morning.
12: Sounds good. Thanks, Tim.
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12: All right, we're talking about the fact that Trump did say, you know what, Politico, CNN, MS Now, you're so dishonest. I don't want to deal with you in the Oval Office. And so they have been reporting all weekend long from the sidewalk outside of the White outside of the White House, banished like children. I do have some sound here to play before we go to the phone lines. This is UN Ambassador Mike Walz speaking to Dana Bash on the weekend at CNN. Take a listen.
19: Trump banned CNN, MS Now, and Politico from the White House. The president, as I mentioned, is about to host the Chinese leader. Historically, it was the United States pushing countries like China for greater press freedoms. Now President Trump is the one backsliding on these rights. Are you comfortable with this?
20: The president is absolutely within his rights to limit journalists to government facilities, particularly when, in his opinion, they're not behaving as good faith journalists. And that's just not his opinion. That's the Supreme Court's opinion. There are multiple cases, Zimmel versus Rusk off the top of my head, and I'm not a lawyer, that said, look, you can have the ability to speak, you can have the ability to publish as an open and free press, but you don't have an inherent right to any government facility that you want, whether it's Langley or the White House. And so I'll leave it to the lawyers, but I think the president's absolutely spot on here.
12: All right. So that's UN Ambassador Mike Walz. And he's saying the fact that they were banned from the Oval Office is just fine in his book. And don't forget, the question of the day brought to you by Turf Valley Resort. That's why I wanted you guys to go to WCBM.com. Or if you have the app, you can take the poll question of the app. Should Trump rescind the Oval Office ban on CNN, MS Now, and Politico? When we get back, I'm going to take your phone calls on this. 410-WCBM-680, 410-922-6680. Right now, because you guys have been already taking the poll this morning. Right now, 92% of you say no, he should not rescind it. And 8% of you say yes, he should. It's the right thing to do. I want to get your take on this. You know, we were talking earlier before we spoke to Tim Herb about the fact that You know, One America News, remember Chanel Ryan? She was banned from the press briefing room for quite some time. And then they finally allowed them back in. But I don't even know if Chanel Ryan was the one that went back in. I can't remember exactly how it went down. Anyways, we're going to talk about this when we get back. Also, Governor Wes Moore's initiative, the Enough Act. $100 million taxpayer dollars is going into this Enough Act. I wanted you to hear the details on this. Stay right there.
0: With SRN News, I'm Rich Thomason in Washington. Artificial intelligence will top the agenda when President Trump and Chinese President Xi meet later in the week in Washington. And meanwhile, the U.S. Treasury chief and China's vice premier discuss the issue at a meeting over the weekend in New York. Security is tight as the 81st U.N. General Assembly convenes tomorrow in New York. Hundreds of heads of states are on hand in Midtown Manhattan. President Trump will address the meeting tomorrow. Today, the president sits down with New York City Mayor Zohran Mamdani at Gracie Mansion in New York. Anti-ICE protesters out in force the other day in Austin, Texas, after immigration enforcement agents shot and wounded a 28-year-old Venezuelan man. He is currently pending deportation. His family says he's in the country on a work permit. The opening bell sounding on Wall Street, stocks starting off the day higher. More details, SRNNews.com.
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23: AP Sports, I'm Jennifer King. In playoff baseball, the Atlanta Braves clinched the National League East title with a 4-2 win over the Astros. Tampa Bay creeps closer in the AL East with a 5-1 victory over Boston. Cleveland beat the Athletics 1-0 to stay on top. The Blue Jays beat the Rangers 7-2. The Mariners went 2-1 against the Rockies to hold off elimination, helped by 7 shutout innings by rookie Cade Anderson. The White Sox eliminated Detroit's playoff hopes 8-1 after a rain delay. The second Sunday in the NFL season sees a pair of star quarterbacks leave games with injuries. The Cowboys beat the Commanders at 37-20 on Sunday. Dak Prescott broke Tony Romo's career franchise record for touchdown passes, while the Commanders' QB, Jaden Daniels, left the game with an injury to his left elbow, the same one he dislocated last season. The Vikings shut down Chicago 7-3. Soldier Field fell silent when the Bears' Caleb Williams departed with a right hamstring injury midway through the fourth quarter. I'm Jennifer King, AP Sports.
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11: From the Fox 45 Weather Authority team, I'm meteorologist Justin Chambers. We're starting off partly cloudy and cool for your Monday morning. Tracking the next weather maker, a few scattered showers off and on through your Monday afternoon. Highs that will be definitely cooler, and then we're tracking more of that moderate rain, cooler and breezy conditions on Tuesday and Wednesday. We'll be stuck in that same weather pattern toward the end of the week. From the Fox 45 Weather Authority, I'm meteorologist Justin Chambers for Talk Radio 680 WCBM.
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12: All right. Good morning. Happy Monday and happy Yom Kippur for all those that celebrate. I know there are a lot of kids happy to be off school this morning. Olivia, of course, was not so fortunate. She goes to Catholic school. So she was there. But I did tell her about the Jewish holiday, so she at least understands it is aware. I wonder how many kids actually know that it's Yom Kippur, right? I don't know if they know. They're just like, oh, we get off school. That's how I was when I was a kid. We got off school and it was like, oh yeah, why are you off school? I don't even know, but we're not going. So, so again, happy Yom Kippur to all those who celebrate. We were talking about the White House Oval Office ban. Politico, CNN, and MS Now had reporters reporting to the White House on Saturday morning, as they always do. And Secret Service took their badges because they were deactivated by the president. And, of course, we were just listening to some sound there from CNN over the weekend. Dana Bash was very upset, of course, that her colleagues were unable to enter the White House. Again, they are able to get on the grounds. They're not able to really go far, okay? So it's interesting. They're able to report from the sidewalk, basically. And I don't know, I have to go back and look at it because I saw there's this young lady named Kayla. She worked for CNN and she was on, and Brian Stetler, he was, you know, with CNN, he was playing some interview that she was doing, and she was almost in tears. And she said her producers were able to get in, but the reporters were not able to get in onto the grounds, not the White House itself, but onto the grounds. So some producers are able to get on the grounds where I believe some reporters are even denied access to the grounds. All right, so that's what we're discussing now. The big question of the day brought to you by Turf Valley Resort. Should Trump rescind the Oval Office ban on CNN, MS Now, and Politico? So far, 92% of you are saying no. You think it's warranted because they're so dishonest. Let's go to the phone lines here. I've got Tom and Owings Mill. Tom, what say you on this one?
5: Well, Politico and MS Now are merely the tip of the iceberg. And I think this is Trump's shot across the bow of their big brother organizations, ABC and Bloomberg, who are not just a bunch of journalists raised in the woke tradition. They are foreign propaganda bureaus. ABC is owned by Disney, which is headquartered in Disney. I call ABC the Asian Lee Broadcasting Corporation because Disney is based in Singapore. Singapore is part of the Asian Lee. Every country in the Asian League, all those southeastern countries, Vietnam, Thailand, Singapore, 10% of their citizens are held in Chinese prisons. And every citizen of, for instance, Singapore, where Disney is located, their headquarters is located, they know that if ABC says anything that Chairman Xi doesn't like, one of their citizens, who might be a relative, who might be a friend, or just one of their citizens, can be instantly put to death in a Chinese prison and their organs sold on the black market. That is how those countries are controlled. And Disney's headquarters in Singapore's, the people there that have been in Singapore for a while, they know the way things roll. They know that in 15 minutes they could be surrounded by the Chinese army and sent off to one of those prisons. So ABC, as Carolyn Leavenworth would say, they are not journalists. They are propaganda agenda hacks. Yeah. And the same thing. Bloomberg, Michael Bloomberg, who owned Uber and had the largest taxi concession in Moscow, has a long-time relationship with Vladimir Putin. And you better believe that Bloomberg is nothing but a propaganda organ of Russia. And do you think Russia and China, who don't even allow objective journalism to go on, do you think they would allow major news bureaus that did nothing but spin things the American way? Do you think they would allow something like that?
12: No, not at all. Not at all. You're right, Tom.
5: And I'm not even getting into Obama's terror against using federal agencies to shut down all kinds of Republican organizations. That's a whole other ball of wax.
12: Right, right. I remember that. What was it? Lewis? What was her name? What was the young woman's name? I always find Lois. Oh, Lois Lerner.
5: Yeah, Lois Lerner.
12: Yes, yes. I remember that as well. Tom, thank you so much for calling in. I appreciate you. Thank you. Yeah, no, it's interesting. And some people are talking about former President Barack Obama. You know, he didn't permanently ban reporters or news outlets from the White House, though his administration did face controversy back in 2009 when he attempted to exclude Fox News from a round of executive interviews. So, you know, some presidents have shown bias. Like I said, there was something against One America News during Joe Biden's administration. You do see it time and time again. I've got Terrell and Owings Mills on the line. Good morning, Terrell.
6: How you doing, Kim?
12: Doing well.
6: Hey, look, Obama. I saw Obama on C-SPAN the other day, and he said, "What if they would? What if he would have did that to Fox News?" But Kim, the reason why
12: he did attempt to exclude them from a series of executive interviews.
6: He did not eliminate the
12: that was back
6: news.
12: In 2009. Okay. Yeah, okay. This is actually reported by the New York Times and Associated Press, so it's definitely it's not right wing reporting here.
6: Okay, Kim, Karl Rove is going to vote for a Democrat. You got Ms. Salazar down in Florida, where your boy Byron Donalds is running a tight race down there. It shouldn't even be happening.
12: Not tight at all. Byron Donalds is out in the lead by far. There's no question about that.
6: Okay, well, you got Armstrong Williams that was on C-SPAN talking about, the Republicans are going to lose the House of Representatives. You got Jim Acosta said the same thing I said, Tim, on C-SPAN yesterday, said that Donald Trump is destroying the Republican Party. But here's the key. Here's another thing, Kim.
12: Well, they said this during his first term, yet he was reelected, and we have both the House and the Senate. So hey, Kim, he didn't destroy anything with the Republican Party. So I have to push back on that one, Terrell.
6: Kim, he was reelected because
12: of what? I would love to hear this.
6: He started running for president in 2024, in 2022, 2 years before the election. And another thing, Kim.
12: So he was elected because he took time to run?
6: No, he lost the 2020 election because he was a bad president.
12: Trump derangement syndrome, full effect. Thank you, Terrell, so much. Here's the thing. Did he say that he was against the ban? See, I don't know. Terrell goes off on these tangents. I don't even know where he's going with. So that's the question this morning. Should Trump rescind the Oval Office ban on CNN, MS Now, and Politico? And it is very well documented, that every president in the last, I guess, you could say 20 so years, you know, did have a problem with the press, especially on the other side of the aisle at one point in time. Right now, 90% of you say no, he should not rescind the ban. 10% of you say yes, that he should rescind the ban. We'll take a look at this question of the day throughout the day, but I do want to get to some more of these stories here. But if you want to weigh in, you can, for sure. Don't forget, 410, WCVM 680, 410-922-6680. You can weigh in at any time when it comes to the ban on Politico, CNN, and MS Now at the White House, and just again at the Oval Office. And it is hard to understand. Like I said, producers from those organizations, they were allowed on the ground. But when it comes to reporters in the Oval Office, like CNN's Caitlin Collins, just to kind of give you a little example here, she has been banned from the Oval Office. So her card is not swiping this morning. All right. I also wanted to just point out, you guys, I don't know if you saw it. WMAR has the article. Costco is teaming up with DoorDash. It's funny because I saw some comments on this story. And this isn't like a big story or anything, but I thought it was interesting because some comments were like, oh, you know, now Costco is getting on the DoorDash bandwagon and, you know, everybody wants to, you know, send stuff out, you know, when it comes to deliveries, things like that. I don't see this as a bad thing at all. There are so many people that cannot get around. There are so many people

0: Mart over there off of Pulaski Highway that's next to the Costco, and it is hard to find a parking spot just to go into PetSmart to get my dog food, okay? because Costco does so much business, and everybody's there, and everybody loves it. And so if they're able to deliver in cases, to those that know and been in the parking lot, you know what, you see it as a good thing. But also, like I said, because honestly, you know, there are people, whether they're disabled, whether they, you know, don't have transportation, whether there's all kinds of reasons why you might get things delivered. And I see that as a good thing. So anyways, congratulations to Costco and DoorDash. Congratulations. All right, I told you earlier that I saw a video on Governor West Moore's feed. Of course, it came across my feed on X if you want to take a look at it. But Governor West Moore was talking about the Enough Act. And with the Enough Act, unfortunately, you know, you've got all these things that he has to say. There's no specifics, no data, no metrics, none of those things that tells you, you know, there's going to be results here. But he's introducing it, and as he is, he's talking about this $100 million taxpayer dollar investment. Take a listen.
1: If you have a moment, I want to tell you about a program that you probably haven't heard about. In Maryland, my administration launched the Enough Initiative, a first-in-the-nation, community-driven effort to end child poverty and to build pathways to work and wages and wealth. We've invested more than $100 million to deploy evidence-based programs that are increasing access to good jobs and good schools, quality health care, and safe neighborhoods. There are roughly 150,000 children in Maryland living in poverty. That means children going hungry, having less access to education, having less opportunity to thrive. It's unacceptable, and it stops with us, guys. Our kids, that's our future. And it's our responsibility to make sure that they have every support that they need to thrive.
0: All right. Governor West Moore, the Enough Act. Now, $100 million. Did you get much detail from that? Did you get much detail from that video? No. No, you didn't. Did it sound like it's worth $100 million to you? Doesn't sound like it, does it? So, he does this every time. And this is what I was saying. It's like the theme of the show today. You know, the government here in the state of Maryland is like one big jobs program. And that's what they do, right? They take our tax dollars and hire Democrats to work for the government. They don't really, you know, expect them to pay into family time leave like the rest of us. We saw that, right? But not only that, it's just like, to me, this is buying votes. They do this every time they go up to the election cycle, whether it was, you know, something that they did back in 2022. You know, it's the same thing every time. Now all of a sudden they have these career opportunities, but again, it's through the state. Through the state, through taxpaying dollars. This isn't the private sector that we're talking about. Now, of course, he said, oh, we got to end childhood poverty. Really? Childhood poverty? You know what would be a great way to end childhood poverty? Making sure that their parents, the parents of those children, have good paying careers. Okay? He also talked about childhood poverty. Have you ever heard him give us a number? How many kids in Maryland are dealing with, you know, starvation or living in poverty? And if you're a child, you're not living in poverty solo, right? That means their parents are also. You see, it's like they even have like this word salad around it. Now, I don't know how many jobs he's able to create with this, but $100 million is no just, you know, drop in the bucket. But this is what he's decided to do with it. Now, of course, I commented on his social media post and I said, look, a great way to get ahead of this is to actually allow the state to opt into school choice. That's right there for him in the big, beautiful bill. And I said, my comment was, you know what? A great way to deal or tackle this issue is allow those kids to go to school with your kids. How about that? Those elite private schools, Governor West Moore, where you send your children? How about allow the opportunity for those kids that are in some of those poor schools, as you pointed out, allow them the opportunity to take part in school choice? How difficult could that be? It's right there for you to opt into. The thing is, it's, you know, you want your kids to go on to be successful. You know the key to success is education, but you're going to pretend this $100 million with the Enough Act is going to help all families across the state of Maryland, and they'll be much better off because of it. We all know that that is not true. We all know that is not true. And again, you got no metrics, no specifics, no data, just a handout. That's what it is. That is a handout. So to those that called and complained, oh, and I didn't like it either at the RNC convention when President Trump said, oh, if Republicans retain the House and the Senate, you'll get a $5,000 check. I didn't like that.

0: either. That's not very conservative of us, right? But, you know, to those that complained and said, oh, that's him buying votes. What do you think is happening with the Enough Act right now? This is $100 million. What do you think they're doing with this whole safety department 911 plan that they have in Baltimore City? It's, again, it's another jobs program. It's another way to purchase votes. And that's what they're doing. All right, you know what? We get back. I will read your text messages on, I'll read your text messages on the reporters outside of the White House, and then also with this Enough Act. If you want to weigh in, you don't have to. Real quick, I got Todd in Eastern Shore. Hey, Todd, how are you?
1: I'm good. How are you this morning, Cam?
0: I'm doing well. I was up your way over the weekend. So beautiful up there. How do you feel about Trump banning the specific media entities?
1: I think he has a pretty good reason to do it. I listen to MS now quite a bit. Between you and them in the morning, you got Morning Joe. I call him the Morning Joke. But it's just, they're more of federal news as far as the White House, and I'll listen to your more local news. But anyway, besides all that, every time Trump says anything, if you listen to MS now from early in the morning till late in the evening, they come on right away and basically call him a liar every single day. Every time he opens his mouth, they'll call him a liar. And they just go over everything that he does and accuse him of not knowing what he's doing and everything else. So, you know, I'd be like, I wouldn't want him in the Oval Office with me either.
0: Yeah, no, I definitely understand it. You're right, Todd. That is what they do. Todd, thank you so much for weighing in. I hope you have a great week.
1: All right. Thank you.
0: Thank you. All right. We get back. I'll read your text messages. A lot of them coming in here. I know you heard me say it before. I'll say it again. 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
3: Democratic darling Hassan Piker says America, pound for pound, is a bigger terrorist than Al-Qaeda. This guy said that he was invited on the campaign trail with Abdul El-Sayed running in Michigan.
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3: 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How stupid is this man?
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0: All right. Badges aren't working at the White House this morning. That's right, MS Now. Politico and CNN reporters are banned from the Oval Office. I saw Brian Stetler over the weekend. He was having a complete meltdown. And there were some people very upset about it. And it's, look, it's not that Trump didn't give them a warning before. And I know some people say, oh, this violates, you know, the rights of free press. It actually does not. And I think that's what UN Ambassador Mike Waltz was trying to explain to Dana Bash over the weekend. He's not saying that they can't have access to him at all, or they can't report on, you know, the White House what's going on at all. What they're saying is basically we just don't want them in the Oval Office. They can still be at those gaggles. You know how when Trump comes off of Air Force One and things like that, they could still be there to talk to the president. What he does extra is he allows the reporters to come into the Oval Office so they can talk to him and have this one-on-one conversation. And he's saying, you know, basically they have violated his trust in that. And so he does not have to invite them in. Do you remember when Obama was sitting there with any reporters in the Oval Office? No, he wasn't that transparent. Did Joe Biden do it? No. So it's basically like the same access they had before, because Obama and Biden didn't even do it. This is just, you know, Trump is going out of his way to be extra transparent, and they took advantage of it. They exploited it. Anyways, I got some text messages coming in. I'll read those, more of those when we get back real quick. I did see this from David in Hellthorpe. He said, Kim, I just renewed my registration for my pickup truck. $178 for 1 year. I cannot wait to move to Pennsylvania. David, you're not the only one, okay? And look, trust me, there are a lot of people that feel the same way. Our friend Firefighter John, as always, John, thank you for your service. He says, how convenient that the mainstream media forgets the restrictions that Biden administration put into effect on journalists. Dozens upon dozens of press credentials were revoked from conservative media sources. And you're right, John. Real America's Voice, they lost theirs. That whole thing with Chanel Ryan, What America Lose. Those I know off the top of my head because I know who they are. But you're right about that. John also pulls up again that Barack Obama put restrictions into effect as well. Apparently, it's okay when they do it. Of course, if it wasn't for double standards, liberals wouldn't have any. Again, from Firefighter John, got lots of text messages coming in. I'll read more of these when we get back at the top of the hour. And then we'll move on from that. Obviously, we got a ton of local stories to discuss as well. Almost 10 people shot in Baltimore City over the weekend. We'll get to that. Very sad indeed. But I do. I want to get your take on this. Don't forget to go to WCBM.com. Question of the day brought to you by Turf Valley Resort. Should Trump rescind the Oval Office ban on CNN, MS Now, and Politico? I think this is the first time I've opened with the national story in a long time. Usually do local stories, but first time for that. Also, if you want to weigh in on the Enough Act, you can do that as well. I don't know why Governor Westmore is doing it. Well, you know what? I do know. It's election season. Got to do it, right? We'll be right back.
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10: Breaking news this hour from Town Hall. I'm Rich Thomason. Artificial intelligence. It will top the agenda when President Trump and Chinese President Xi meet this week in Washington. Meanwhile, the U.S. Treasury chief and China's vice premier discussed the issue at a meeting over the weekend in New York.
11: The talks between the U.S. Treasury Secretary Scott Bessent and the Chinese vice premier He Lifeng are to help set the agenda for a meeting between the two leaders in Washington later this week. The U.S. is proposing setting up a notification alerting system for both superpowers to alert the other if AI systems threaten national security. Chinese state media only acknowledged that the meeting had taken place and that AI had been discussed, but gave no further details.
10: That's the BBC's Laura Bicker. Security is tight as the 81st UN General Assembly convenes tomorrow in New York. Hundreds of heads of state and thousands of support staffers are in Midtown Manhattan. President Trump to address the meeting tomorrow. Today, he'll be sitting down with New York City's Mayor Zohran Mamdani.
12: The meeting set for Monday at Gracie Mansion, the mayor's official residence. President Trump travels to the city for the upcoming UN General Assembly. Mamdani's communication director says they'll discuss issues affecting the city. Mamdani is a democratic socialist and has often been a political foil for Republicans. The president called Mamdani a 100% communist lunatic during the mayor's campaign. Their previous meetings have been cordial. John Scott reports.
10: CNN, MS Now, and Politico say they've put the Trump administration on notice. They're filing a lawsuit over being denied access to the White House. They're out with a joint statement today. Reporters from the three news organizations were blocked from the White House on Saturday. That was the day after the president said he was barring them, accusing them of reporting fake news. Watching Wall Street, the Dow is up 119 points. The Nasdaq ahead 320. More on these stories, townhall.com.
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15: Good morning. It's 10:03. I'm Maggie Hunter with the latest headlines from the WCBM Maryland News Center, brought to you by Audiology Associates. Fox 45 reports that one person died after firefighters pulled two people from a burning row house Sunday in Northeast Baltimore, the Baltimore Fire Department said. Firefighters responded about 8 a.m. to a reported house fire in the 4100 block of Ironman Avenue in the city's Arcadia neighborhood. A department spokesperson said crews arrived to find heavy smoke coming from the first and second floors. Two people were taken to hospitals where one died, the department said. A firefighter suffered minor injuries and was taken to a hospital for evaluation and treatment. And just before a wave of football fans filled Federal Hill for the Ravens home opener Sunday, gunshots rang out overnight in one of Baltimore's busiest entertainment areas. Baltimore police said officers patrolling Cross Street around 2 a.m. Sunday heard gunfire and soon found a 17-year-old boy and a 26-year-old man with gunshot wounds near West Cross and South Charles Street. Stein on Sports and the Fox 45 Weather Authority forecast next.
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15: 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The Brewers swept their three-game series against the Orioles at Camden Yards with a 3-0 win over Baltimore. Brandon Young gave up two runs over six innings for the O's. The Orioles will host the Toronto Blue Jays for a three-game series beginning tonight. The first pitch is set for 6:35 p.m. WCBM News Time 10:05. Coming up next, the Fox 45 Weather Authority forecast.
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15: 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Here's the Fox 45 Weather Authority forecast.
18: From the Fox 45 Weather Authority team, I'm meteorologist Justin Chambers. We're starting off partly cloudy and cool for your Monday morning. Looking toward the afternoon, we're checking our next weather maker. Some scattered showers off and on throughout the day today. More rain and cooler temperatures on the way Tuesday and Wednesday. From the Fox 45 Weather Authority, I'm meteorologist Justin Chambers for Talk Radio 680 WCBM.
15: 68 degrees in Middle River, 65 in Pikesville, and 60 in Joppa Town. 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
0: All right. Good morning. Good morning. Happy Monday. I got an email here. I wanted to share this with you for those that live in Towson, or even if you don't live in Towson but you want to attend. I got an email from our friend Mark. He says that the Police and Community Relations Council meeting is tomorrow at 7 p.m. That's at the Trinity Church in Towson. The address is 120 Allegheny Avenue. Again, this is from our friend Mark. He goes to these meetings every month. The Police and Community Relations Council meeting is tomorrow night. Tomorrow, Tuesday, September 22nd, 7 p.m., Trinity Church in Towson, 120 Allegheny Avenue. So if you want to attend, you want to hear more from the police, and apparently, I think he said before, usually the police chief is there, at least the precinct captain in Towson will be there. And then you can hear more about what's going to be happening, because unfortunately, you know, it's not our perception. That's why they have these meetings. And Towson is not, you know, what it used to be. Not what it used to be. Oh, I also saw that. Morgan University beat Towson football team over the weekend as well. I saw that. Towson, yeah, not what it used to be. Congratulations, Morgan State. I do want to note, you know, we were talking about the Ravens. Brian, the producer, real quick, because I know you were there. Did you get vibes that the Ravens were kind of like on the same level as they were last year? Or do you think this year is a little different? They'll be better. Some vibes. Because when I saw the ending score, because I saw a little bit of it in the beginning, and then I had to get on the road. I had to leave Ocean City. It was so nice out there, by the way. But I thought they were doing well, and then I saw that they had lost, and I was like, wait a minute. I hope this isn't like last season. You know, it's like a little bit of choke artistry that happens. I don't know. Sometimes I feel like they beat themselves more than they get beat. And my friend, he said, I don't think Lamar Jackson is as good as everybody claims he is. I said, oh, that might be fighting words here in the Baltimore area. I don't know, but you know, I wonder what the case is. I know they got rid of John Harbaugh. I guess he has a game tonight, I believe. You know, I try to keep up a little bit with this stuff just because I talk to you guys, but I'm not a huge fan. I'm not a huge fan of football and sports in general. And maybe because I'm always watching the news. So it's like by the time I get to do anything other than, you know, focus on the news and current events, it's like I don't want to turn on the TV. And I have friends that think it's so weird that I will not watch TV all day sometimes. And I'm fine with it. I really am. I am fine with the peace and quiet. I am. All right. Don't forget the question of the day. Numbers are changing here as time goes on. Should Trump rescind the Oval Office ban on CNN, MS Now, and Politico? Brought to you by Turf Valley Resort at WCBM.com and then also on the app. So far, 87% of you see a little bit of change here. 87% of you say no, he should not rescind that ban. 13% of you are now saying yes, he should rescind the ban. And I want to get your feedback. Also, Scott in Westminster, I did get your text message. He wants me to comment on on the situation in York, Pennsylvania, and off-campus housing at York College. Scott, I did see that, and I saw where you had Harmeet Dhillon said that she's investigating as well. I will pull it up. Here's the thing. I wanted to be honest with you. I want to be honest. I did not watch the entire video. If you guys are not familiar, there was a young girl that was pulled off of a porch and was stomped and beat up by a bunch of people. And this young girl is white. Most of the people beating her up are black. And it's there at York College. And, you know, I saw a little bit of it. I couldn't actually stomach to watch it any further. And so that's why I really didn't want to comment too much on it, because I couldn't really watch it. Excuse me, I couldn't watch it. I saw her getting beat up. She was getting kicked and stomped. They were dragging her by her hair. And I thought, jeez, I can't do it. I can't do it. But Scott, since you asked, and I know that there are people talking about it, I will put that on the show plan tomorrow. All right? I go to Joe in Milford Mill. Joe, how do you feel about the media ban at the White House?
19: Yes, good morning. Good morning.
0: Morning.
19: Happy Monday. Well, a lot of people seem to have a short memory. But people remember MSNBC, which is now MS Now. They had to change their format because their ratings were tanking, because a lot of people, you know, normal people, viewers were seeing what they were like, just attack dogs. And a lot of people got kind of tired, and they were turning off MSNBC. They got rid of some of their hosts, and it was so bad that they had to change their format. And,
0: right.
19: And people forget that. They forget. They just attack dogs, you know, like pit bulls.
0: Yeah.
19: You know, they go and attack the president, and that's their marching orders from the executives, right? From the, you know, from the forecast of powers that be. They just are just like a attack dog. And the president got pretty much, you know, tired of it. You know, like a lot of us got tired of it. So we just turned them off.
0: Yeah, you're right, Joe. And that's why That's why they had to do the rebrand, because the ratings were so bad.
19: Exactly.
0: You're right. You're right about that. Thank you for reminding us. Thank you so much. Hope you have a great week.
19: You too.
0: Thank you. And Joe's absolutely correct on that one. And there were, again, President Joe Biden, President Barack Obama, they did some similar things. But I do understand, and I think this is why the number is changing. You know, some people will say, well, we're better than that. You know, Trump should be better than that. Republicans should be better than that. And we shouldn't ban anybody from anything. But like I said, this is a little different because, you know, the Oval Office access. Don't ever forget, Joe Biden, Obama, so many others, they didn't actually have this, you know, these briefings in the Oval Office. That was never a thing. You couldn't have that kind of access to Joe Biden or to Barack Obama. They didn't do it. Every once in a while, you saw Joe Biden do a little something extra, and you guys probably remember that one. Barack Obama, this is when Jim Acosta was in there, if you guys remember with CNN. They would do a little something extra here and there, but it wasn't these daily Oval Office briefings. This is Trump going out of his way to be even more transparent than any other president. And so if he wants to take that transparency away, you know, I guess he has the right, because he doesn't have to do any kind of Oval Office briefing. I guess some people look at it and say, all right, well, still it's not being very equal, right? Where's the equity on that one? If you're not allowing them in the room with everybody else, they're not getting the breaking stories. And that's why they're so upset. They want to be able to spin these stories, and it's helping with their ratings. Without Trump, I don't know if MS Now survives. And I said this even, you know, during his first term. CNN also laid off a bunch of people, if you remember. They had many people that were working, and their job during Trump's first term was basically to attack Trump. And Angela Rye, I know when she was on there, and this was also a couple other people that were on time and time again, and they would go on just to kind of attack Trump and what he was doing on a daily basis. And I said then, because remember they were like, oh, I hope he loses in 2020. And I said, no, you're not even thinking this through. Trump is your job security. If he loses, you lose your job. And that's exactly what happened. Angela Rye, she's not contracted with CNN any longer. There were a few people they got rid of. I can't remember their names off the top of my head. Oh, Bakari Sellers. Remember Bakari was on there? He was a CNN contributor. So all of these people were canned because Trump did not go on to win in 2020. Well, I guess depending on how you look at it. But he didn't go on to serve a second term. And all of those people lost their jobs. You even saw the ratings with The View. Remember how they plummeted? ABC was not too happy about that. And that's why I kept saying, I'm like, why are they working against what's keeping them employed? I guess they're, you know, they'll do the marching orders to the point where they don't even know what's in their best interest. If the, you know, the top guys tell you, oh, you got to get out there. You got to attack Trump. You got to make sure he doesn't win. Yes, boss. I'm going to do that, boss. And, and then they do it. And then they're like, all right, well, thank you for your help. Have a great day. You are our strongest soldier. I said that. I was like, oh, these guys are, they're not so bright. Anyways, I got some other stuff here. Craig in Harford County says, Kim, Chanel Ryan is the best-looking new gal in the business and should never be banned from anything. But I can't say the same about most of the liberal ladies. That being said, we should not be banning any news media from the White House. Happy Monday, happy Yom Kippur, and happy birthday to my brother, again, Craig in Harford County. Yeah, a lot of people are saying the same thing, Craig. You know, we can do better. We can be better than that. But at the same time, that Oval Office access is, you know, it's like having a golden ticket. I mean, you're right there. You know, you don't have to just talk to this press secretary. You can talk to the press secretary and you can talk, to Trump right there face to face. And you notice, you know, for what Caroline Leavitt was able to accomplish, and we don't even have a, do we have a new press secretary yet? I guess not, huh? We still need one of those. But Caroline Leavitt, if you notice, she was on point. She had her notes down packed because what he said in that Oval Office is the same thing that she would say in the press briefing room. And so they obviously worked well together, and you knew that it was coming straight from Trump because you would see these Oval Office briefings, and it was like, all right, you know, this again, this all comes from Trump. Whereas with Joe Biden, we have no idea who was calling the shots. So it's a totally different situation. All right. We've got a couple of text messages here. Edward says, Terrell is so opposite, he thinks he might be white. Edward, no, Terrell, I don't know. You know, it's okay. Terrell is Terrell. We'll leave it there. We'll leave it there. Everybody's welcome to call in, though. I see got a couple of texts. You know, these are updating here. Sometimes my phone is slow, so I apologize like that. Oh, Joe from B-Wars, he's chiming in this morning. He says, just like I thought, he does something controversial to distract from the complete failure in managing the Iran war. He once again threatened genocidal war crimes by posting about destroying the entire country of Iran and its 9 million citizens. Perfect negotiating. You know, Joe, I will say that I don't think this is a distraction. I think he really got, you know, Trump was really upset with some of the reporting by Politico and others. And I think that's what it's about. I mean, it's not a distraction. I mean, we could say that even in Maryland, the Enough Act and all this, talk about distractions from the Francis Scott Key Bridge. That bridge still isn't under contract. We cannot lose sight of that. Okay? He might talk about childhood poverty. He might talk about these other things. But the fact that the Francis Scott Key Bridge still isn't under contract, it's disgusting. It truly is. All right, let's move on from this if we could. I did want to mention, you know, we'll get to that in just a little bit. I wanted to mention a couple of different things here about the 911 call center. Before we get to that, you know what we'll go to? The Montgomery police chief did resign. I don't know if you guys saw this, but in Montgomery County, the police chief was investigated by the inspector general. I guess they allow that there in MoCo. And after the findings, the police chief was asked by the county executive to resign, and he did hand in his resignation. Now, of course, he still gets his pension. I noticed that part of it. But let's go ahead and take a listen at what happened here.
20: Bombshell resignation out of Montgomery County tonight. The police chief forced out of the job. An inspector general report detailing several violations. Fox 5's Bob Barner is in Rockville tonight with the latest.
21: Late today, Montgomery County Executive Mark Elrich put out a statement saying he demanded the immediate resignation of Montgomery County's police chief, Mark Yamada, based on the findings of a Montgomery County Inspector General's investigation that followed complaints made this summer to the IG's hotline. Now, the misconduct on the part of the police chief, Mark Yamada, as detailed in the county IG Megan Davey Lamarzi's report, includes Yamada not putting in for leave that he took, bringing a relative who is also a county employee to an out-of-town work trip at taxpayers' expense, and consuming alcohol at a golf outing while on duty. Now, Mark Yamada had been police chief here in Montgomery County the past 2 years. He'd been with the department since 1988. We're told the IG's report was supposed to be coming out on Monday, but that county executive Mark Elrich decided to act today. Now, here is Natalie Fanny Gonzalez, president of the Montgomery County Council.
22: I was very upset when I heard the allegations, and then I found out about the resignation early this morning. And I am so glad that we have a strong police department in Montgomery County. I think it's one of the top in the nation, and we're going to have an acting chief right away. Chief Darren Franke, who I think is going to do a great job onto the new county executive since a nomination to the county council to accept. But I know our police department is strong, and I know we're going to get through this.
21: You heard her mention the name Darren Frank. He is now the acting chief of police here in Montgomery County, been an assistant police chief here for a number of years, has served many years with the department. Now, in his statement late today, the county executive, Mark Elridge, said trust and integrity are essential for public service, and especially among those who lead the department, the police department, here in Maryland's largest jurisdiction.
0: All right, so there you have it. And that is, again, the Montgomery County Police Chief, Mark Gamata. He resigned, effective immediately. He did that, and Mark Elrich announced it on Friday. And I do have some of the details here that you can find in the Inspector General report. So we get back from the break, we'll talk about some of those details. And this is on the heels of, don't forget, you got the Baltimore City Police Deputy Commissioner that is now being investigated by the Maryland State Police for possibly some unethical behavior as well. So this is happening. It is happening. For those who say that the police are never held accountable, I guess, you know, now is the time to do so. We get back, also take some more phone calls. Looks like Paul wants to weigh in on the media ban. So we'll talk about that. We get back real quick. Imagine owning a beautiful beach home in Lewis, Delaware. All right, I'm going to tell you right now, I was there over the weekend. It truly is beautiful. 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
0: All right, we're talking about the Montgomery County Police Chief has resigned. We'll get into the details of the OIG report in just a second, but I do have a caller on the line that wants to weigh in on the media ban at the White House. I got Paul in Baltimore. Hey, Paul.
24: Hey, Kim. Good morning.
0: What?
24: I wanted to indeed say that I am very in favor of Trump banning certain media, because during the Biden administration, I don't know if people remember, but One American News was completely banned from the White House. They call it OAN Network.
0: Yeah.
24: And so no one, there was no issue with it. No one had a problem with it. You know, there was no backlash, no nothing. So now when Trump does it, it's a quote-unquote problem. I'm like, nah. It's a two-way street.
0: Yeah, yeah, Paul, yeah. You're right, because we were talking to Chanel Ryan. She was, they took her seat right out of the room. And so she showed up to sit down, and she's like, wait a minute, what happened? And that's how they found out she was banned. You're right. That was One America during Biden's administration. So, Paul, you're saying, you know what, it's like an eye for an eye, or do you feel as though possibly just, you know, some people say it's a privilege to be there in the first place?
24: I mean, you're right. I agree with that, too. But, it's about respect. You know, if you're going to respect the office and if you're not there for an agenda, then you can stay. But if you are, then you need to go.
0: Yeah. Yeah. I think a lot of people agree with you. Paul, thank you so much for calling in. Hope you have a great week.
24: You too now.
0: Thank you. Look, people do remember that. And I remember it because I felt so bad for Chanel. Because, you know, out of all the reporters there at One America News, because there were some that were like kind of like on a conspiracy side of thing that you're just kind of like, wait a minute. Where are we going with this story, right? But Chanel is not one of those people. She has her own show now, by the way. If you didn't know, her show comes on at 10 o'clock. But she really is great. And as Craig said in the text line from Harford County, she's so beautiful. She is. Meanwhile, I don't even think she knows how beautiful she is. She walks around, and you can go up to Chanel any point in time. She has, like, the classiest wardrobe. She always looks like a class act. She just had a second child. She's drop-dead gorgeous. If you know Chanel, she is Asian. I want to say she's possibly Asian and white. I think she's biracial. But she's so sweet at the same time. And it's like, and I've seen her at a couple of different events and things like that. She goes, hey, Kim, what's up? You know, but she's so sweet and so beautiful. And she does not act like a snob. That's why when her chair was missing from the press briefing room, and nobody, as Joe pointed out, nobody stood up for her. Fox News, no one even on the right stood up for her. And I'm like, this is crazy. Chanel's a sweetheart. This isn't like some diva that you're dealing with. It's Chanel, of all people. Anyways, great point there, Joe. Right now, still the numbers are here. Should Trump rescind the Oval Office ban on CNN, MS Now, and Politico? Says 87% of you still say no. 13% of you say yeah, you should just let him have it. All right, I wanted to give you these details here with the Montgomery County Police Chief. You know, when you have an inspector general and they're able to do their job, just look and see what happens here. You know, the taxpayers win. All right, so the office of the Inspector General found that Yamada violated county code and the police department's policy. Now, according to the report, between July 2024 and July 2026, Yamada did not record any leave at all, despite being absent from the office on multiple occasions, including an extended medical leave earlier this year. And the investigation confirmed at least 5 days when the police chief was unavailable for work without taking leave or changing his work schedule. So the whistleblower's report also included allegations that he attended a golf tournament and consumed alcohol during his work day. And again, he did not put in leave for that day at all. The report also states that while the police chief is exempt from county personnel regulations due to his position, his alleged actions violated Montgomery County Police Department policy prohibiting workers from being absent without leave. Now, there were a couple other details here. According to a whistleblower, a relative that was with Romano's son accompanied him as a security personnel on a trip to Las Vegas. Now, Yamada did deny involvement in the decision to bring his son, but the OIG found that that was not true and that Yamada violated county code. The Inspector General also discovered that Yamada provided a county vehicle to a county employee who used the vehicle for personal matters without approval. Yamada became the county's police chief 2 years ago after serving in various leadership positions. And so, yeah, they'll have an interim police chief for now until he's sworn in as police chief, but he's a deputy currently. So it looks like everybody does like him. Elrich down in Montgomery County. He has already appointed the assistant chief, Darren Frankie, to serve as acting police chief until permanent chief is selected, which could be him. He could be the one sworn in. All right, just wanted to give you the details there. This is why an inspector general is important, right? I wish they knew that in Baltimore City or Baltimore County or Howard County or all those counties where they don't want an ID over their shoulder, right? All right, coming up next, so much more locally. Stay right there. We'll be right back.
10: With SRN News, I'm Rich Thomason in Washington. The shooting of a 28-year-old Venezuelan man sent demonstrators onto the streets of Austin, Texas the other day. The man, who faces deportation, was shot and wounded by an ICE agent during an immigration enforcement operation. President Trump heads to his hometown today. He'll be meeting with New York City's Democratic Socialist Mayor Zohran Mamdani at the mayor's official residence, Gracie Mansion. Mamdani's people say the two leaders will discuss issues of importance to the city. In addition to that meeting, the president will address the UN General Assembly. That will take place tomorrow. The General Assembly convenes tomorrow at the UN's headquarters in Manhattan. On Wall Street this morning, stocks have been higher so far. The Dow is up about 222 points, while the Nasdaq is ahead just short of 400 points. And this is SRN News.
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8: AP Sports, I'm Jennifer King. In playoff baseball, the Atlanta Braves clinched the National League East title with a 4-2 win over the Astros. Tampa Bay creeps closer in the AL East with a 5-1 victory over Boston. Cleveland beat the Athletics 1-0 to stay on top. The Blue Jays beat the Rangers 7-2. The Mariners went 2-1 against the Rockies to hold off elimination, helped by 7 shutout innings by rookie Cade Anderson. The White Sox eliminated Detroit's playoff hopes 8-1 after a rain delay. The second Sunday in the NFL season sees a pair of star quarterbacks leave games with injuries. The Cowboys beat the Commanders at 37-20 on Sunday. Dak Prescott broke Tony Romo's career franchise record for touchdown passes, while the Commanders' QB Jaden Daniels left the game with an injury to his left elbow, the same one he dislocated last season. The Vikings shut down Chicago 7-3. Soldier Field fell silent when the Bears' Caleb Williams departed with a right hamstring injury midway through the fourth quarter. I'm Jennifer King, AP Sports.
9: This is Pastor David Lewis with today's Moment of Truth. 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Has anyone ever told you that? They wouldn't if they had actually been there themselves. When we read about or try to think about what it's like in hell, we give it a few moments of thought and then flush it from our minds. It's too uncomfortable to think about. What we need to do, if it were possible to come back, is go there and spend some time in the midst of all the screaming and gnashing of teeth that the Bible tells us about. Just long enough to sear it into our memory banks for the rest of our lives. Then maybe we who claim to be Christian would start doing what God has actually called us to do. 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This is Pastor Dave Lewis at the Cub Hill Bible Presbyterian Church.
18: From the Fox 45 Weather Authority team, I'm meteorologist Justin Chambers. We're starting off partly cloudy and cool for your Monday morning. Tracking the next weather maker, a few scattered showers off and on through your Monday afternoon. Highs that will be definitely cooler, and then we're tracking more of that moderate rain, cooler and breezy conditions on Tuesday and Wednesday. We'll be stuck in that same weather pattern toward the end of the week. From the Fox 45 Weather Authority, I'm meteorologist Justin Chambers for Talk Radio 680. WCBM.
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0: Rams.
1: Actually, I do. Thank you, Jason Aldean, for asking. I like the way this text message sounds as well. Brian in Westminster says, Kim, I know it's a little off topic, but why in the world does President Trump keep meeting in with Mayor Mamdani? I can't understand this. Is it a distraction or what? What is going on? Brian in Westminster, I understand. Look, I get it. I get it. Here's where I think Trump and I differ. And you might feel the same way. But if you ever notice, Trump gives everybody a chance. He's one of those people where he gives everybody a chance and he allows somebody to have the chance to betray him. And then he gets very upset, as we've seen, time and time again, right? But he always gives a person a benefit of the doubt. And I think that's what he's doing with Mamdani. He's giving him the chance, and then he'll see if he betrays him. And then we'll hear about it for 2 weeks. And like, look, Brian in Westminster, I think that Mamdani will most likely betray him. Also, not only that, just some of the things that he's talking about. He's already borrowing money from the state level up there. He can't run New York City. He's just like any other, you know, commie that's going to run it into the ground. You've got all these people that are leaving the state and leaving the city in droves, just like we're seeing here in Maryland. He's talking about taxing the rich. He ran for office saying, I'm going to tax white people more. I mean, it's just like, remember he said, white neighborhoods are going to get more in taxes. But this is what's so crazy. This is why I feel bad about it. You had a bunch of white people vote for him. And it's like, wait, did you not hear what he said? Where were you? You're voting for Mamdani, and he said he's going to tax you more because you are white in a predominantly white neighborhood, and you said, yeah, let's go for it. I mean, at that point, you gotta blame yourself, right? You gotta blame yourself. All right, there's a couple different things I want to talk about here. And I want to thank first and foremost our friend Darren Muhammad. He's, you know, a good friend, and he's always on top of a lot of what's going on. And he keeps an eye on how cities operate across the country. And Kenny Ebron, he sent me one of the articles as well. We were talking about the 911 call centers and how they're, you know, they want to divert some of these calls to social workers, right? It's kind of like Defund the Police 2.0. And this is what Council President Zeke Cohen and Mayor Brenda Scott has proposed. Now, I don't think they believe they're gonna get any pushback, because over the weekend somebody pointed out that it's already on the website for BaltimoreCity.gov, this proposal for the safety department. So they already have it up on the website, and I think they believe the city council is going to approve it with no problem. In a second here, I'm going to get to some of these details, and this is actually connecting us to a case, a trial, a federal bribery trial that is going on right now in Washington, D.C., with Councilman Trayon White. So we'll get to that in just a second. I do have somebody on the line wants to weigh in. Maggie in Baldwin. Oh, Maggie? That was not Maggie. All right, that dropped. Okay. Maggie, if you want to call back and weigh in on Westmore and the poverty and the Enough Factor, you absolutely can. All right, so this goes into, like I said, this is connecting us with many cities across the country. We all know that we have the Mayor's Office of Neighborhood Safety Engagement. We know that the lawsuit right now between the IG and the City of Baltimore is because the IG was investigating that specific office, right? Now, again, the IG doesn't just pick up her pad and pen and say, oh, I'm going to go down to City Hall and give them a hard time. Somebody actually has to come in as a whistleblower and send her tips. And we learned through a FOIA request, or it might have been a public request, but we learned through this request that there were a lot of emails going back and forth from someone that is high level on staff there in the mayor's office, and a bunch of other staffers, and there was a lot of unprofessionalism, inappropriate back and forth. This person was like, oh, I'm going to kill this person. I want to do this. I want to do that. I mean, all these things. Now, this person apparently, allegedly, still even works there. Okay, so I guess, you know, I don't know if this is a friend of Mayor Scott's. I don't know if he's scared of this person. We do know that it's a woman. We just don't know who it is. So anyways, the IG has been looking into Monzi, the sidestep program, and all these other things, because she found that there were some transactions, whether it was through Cash App or Bank of America, and there was a lot of money that was going into different areas. Now, it didn't say where the money was going and why. That was all redacted. So that's why she put the lawsuit together, to find out that information that has been redacted from her. So now you kind of look at what's going on in Washington, D.C. and this bribery trial with Trayon White. Trayon White is a council member. He was actually reelected after they found out about all of the things that are going on. But right now he's on trial. So he represents Ward 8. And Ward 8 right now doesn't really truly have representation because he can't do that while being on trial for this bribery crime, a bribery trial, I should say. But this is why the OIG's office is so important, okay? This is why we need one. Glenn, I saw your text message. Glenn says we need an OIG on the state level. I agree with you as well. So with this whole thing with Trayon White, the councilman, he was apparently working with what they have down there as the mayor's office of neighborhood safety engagement. They call it almost the same name. There's one letter that's off, okay? It's not mayor's office. It's just office of neighborhood safety engagement. But they have it. They have the same thing in New Orleans. They have one in Memphis. This wasn't like some brand new original idea that Mayor Brandon Scott had himself. Mayors got together for inner cities all over the country and decided on this office. Well, lo and behold, Trayon White, sitting in town council, representing Ward 8, he was working with a friend. Some people are saying that it's his future brother-in-law. Who knows? Now it's probably nobody that's, going to be any part of his family. But this friend ended up being an FBI informant. And he was able to have, whether it was, through camera, through audio, he was basically setting Trayon White up. Now, the friend apparently had his own legal challenges, and the FBI went to him and said, hey, if you help us get some of these people that have been making, deals behind the scenes that are elected officials, then you could have your own deal behind the scenes on your case. Now, apparently, this brother-in-law slash friend, whatever you want to call him, he has contracts with the city for some of these, the GVRS program, right? Like Brandon Scott has the Group Violence Reduction Strategy Program. He has that one organization, We Are Us, they help out, Safe Streets, all that stuff. This guy is the head of one of those organizations, and he's received millions of dollars from the city of D.C. Based out of that mayor's office of neighborhood safety and engagement. And so the claim here is that he received all these contracts because he was helping Trayon White, the councilman, receive kickbacks. So there's actually film of this guy giving Trayon White 15 grand, and it totaled 35 grand in total after four payments. But you can actually see some of this on video. I want you to take a listen to the Trayon White, just kind of the details here in his bribery trial. And then we're going to bring this back to Baltimore and how this relates to what we're seeing out of the mayor's office here in the city.
0: Well, the fourth day of testimony in the bribery trial of Councilmember Trayon White, and we may be nearing the end of the prosecution's case. We may actually see some defense witnesses before the day is over. And so far, the prosecution has failed to really come up with that smoking gun that absolutely points to Trayon White committing overt acts for that cash. But they did hammer home one piece of video in that surveillance tape of the first time that Alu Kamara gave Trayon White cash, $15,000, and the conversation between the two where Kamara says, I need your help, and Trayon White says, what can I do? Take a listen.
2: It's 15.
3: Oh, man.
2: I wanted you to, if you can, man.
3: What you need me to do, man? I don't want to feel like you got to give me something to get something.
2: It's cool, but that's for you, but I definitely need you. That's for you. I need you to go. Not saying use this to go do that, but yeah. I need you to go see Lindsay, at least get an idea.
0: And they went over this handwritten document that they refer to as the bribery contract, where Kamara lays out all the contracts he's seeking help with, their dollar amount, and what the 3% kickback would be for Trayon White if he helped him, totaling up to $141,000. And there was another witness, a special agent from the Internal Revenue Service, who testified that at the time Councilmember White was taking these cash payments from Alu Kamara, his bank account was overdrawn. He only had $9 in his savings account and was overdrawn by as much as $1,000 in his checking account. Just before lunch, the last government witness we saw was Quelly Sneed. She was the interim director of the Office of Neighborhood Safety and Engagement. And in those videos, we heard Councilmember White saying that he had pressured her, threatened not to vote for her confirmation unless she helped with the contracts. But under oath, when asked by defense attorneys if that ever happened,

And so he said that there was a drafted cooperation agreement between him and Trayon White, the councilman, that could have yielded up to $156,000, meaning Trayon White could have received $156,000 at the end of the day as far as kickbacks. Okay, so we're going to watch this case. Obviously, the defense has rested their case. They did that on Friday. Now, he faces up to 15 years in prison on a single charge related to the alleged scheme, even though he's denying these claims. Now, NBC says that the prosecution hasn't really put a good case forward that shows that he absolutely was doing like a pay-for-play situation. I decline that notion, only because I look at this situation where he's saying on video, I need your help. He's handing Trayon White the money. Trayon White doesn't say, oh no, you know, you don't have to give me money, or oh no, this isn't going to cost anything. He doesn't even ask what the money is about, or even in regard to. So in my view, and maybe the jury will decide the same thing, but in my view, it seems to me that some of the conversations were happening in front of that camera that was in the car, you know, that caught a lot of this, and some of this might have been happening behind the scenes. Because again, the informant in all this, he testified that Trayon White, the councilman, absolutely knew that he could receive up to $156,000 in kickbacks. Now, this is all in regards to the contracts and how they are negotiating things with the Mayor's Office of Neighborhood Safety and Engagement. All right. And so when you go back to Baltimore City, that's D.C. When you go back to Baltimore City and what's happening now with Mayor Brandon Scott and Isabel Cumming and everybody else, the problem is you see that, yeah, you know, you can see the payments, right? You can see the payments going into, the accounts, right? There was one that Isabel Cumming introduced to the cameras that showed $750 from Bank of America and it was going into account. You can't see the name. You can't see the name. All you can see is Bank of America 750. But according to the documents that she received, this money was given to someone from something that they did alongside Monzi. Now, Marty, give Marty or Texter some credit here, because Marty still believes that the mayor, remember, Marty says he believes that the mayor is hiding something for money possibly going personally towards his wife or someone like that. I don't know, but there's obviously something being hidden here. Now, there is a viral video right now. We played this clip last week. Remember they were talking about the shooting where the three-year-old was shot? Now, meanwhile, they have no suspect in custody. They have no one in mind. The six adults that were shot, they apparently all have left the hospital and no one's speaking. Okay, no one's talking. But this is the mass shooting that happened by Dunbar High School last week. And you saw there, we played the audio here first. We saw there where Mayor Scott and Keith Daniels had a little bit of a back and forth. And, you know, Scott looked like he was, you know, very tired for the day. That was the day that court decided that IG Isabel Cumming, you know, should receive the document. So he was having a tough day that day, right? Well, anyways, you know, you see him going back and forth with Keith Daniels. And you can kind of see, yeah, I think he was upset about the three-year-old being shot. Yeah, I think he was upset about the mass shooting. But you can tell that Mayor Scott, he looks so defeated. He did not look like himself. Maybe because it was late. I don't know. But I think this is really wearing on him. Whatever the OIG is looking to receive as far as documentation, alongside the emails that we now know about from the higher up in the staff, you know, the way she was talking to other people that worked there, all these things that were being said behind the scenes, it sounds like a very toxic work environment, on top of the fact that this money that was floating around doesn't make any sense. Now, also keep in mind, you've got Spotlight on Maryland investigating the youth fund as well, because there's money missing from the youth fund, money being, you know, distributed from the youth fund with no real receipts or notes attached to it. That's why Patrick Huff is all over that. And the mayor's wife, she did receive that 50 grand that no one knows why at this point. She received that from the youth fund. Now, I don't know if, you know, with Trayon White, I don't know if maybe there's someone getting kickbacks here in Baltimore City. Obviously, Trayon White is innocent till proven guilty. But if that is the case, if they were working this Monzi program like this in D.C., I do wonder how it was working here in Baltimore and every other city. Also, real quick, I wanted to note,

0: I mentioned the 911 call centers. Again, thank you, Darren, for always sending over the information. So Mayor LaToya Cantrell, she unveiled a new safety department for their 911 response down in New Orleans. That was last week. Same as, you know, Mayor Scott and Zeke Cohen. And they, I believe they're also doing the same thing in Atlanta right now. So this is the new agenda from, you know, the mayors. Remember, they have this association, Mayors Association. They're all on board right now with this whole safety department and defund the police 2.0. As I mentioned earlier today, once you realize that the government for so many is just a jobs program, that's when it all makes sense. That's where it all makes sense. I believe a lot of those social workers during the Defund the Police movement, they were told, and reliably so, that they were going to get these great cushy jobs within the police department or the safety department or what have you. And it didn't happen. It didn't happen. People largely rejected Defund the Police. Thank God. And so I think this is a recap. This is a you know, bringing it back kind of deal. They're rewinding it back, and they want people to be able to still have those jobs. That's why I think the safety department is so big. And as some people mentioned, the safety department is a great way to hide also what you might be doing in a mayor's office of neighborhood safety and engagement. When you're sending social workers rather than police out to some of these situations that, you know, the mayor's office probably also shows up at, then yeah, you can hide a lot. You can hide a lot. All right, we get back. If you guys want to weigh in on this, 410-WCBM-680, 410-922-6680. You can weigh in on it. And then also, we'll read your text messages when we get back as well. 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
0: All right, wrapping up this conversation. I know it might seem like it's out of the box because it's, you know, we're talking about D.C., and Trayon White, the councilman down there, you know, he's on trial right now. It's, you know, federal bribery charges is what he's facing. And again, a little conflicting report. NBC is saying up to $41,000 he was handed. Fox 5 DC still says he was handed $35,000. You know, that's really, that's just like the details at this point. Any money that you receive for a possible kickback is absolutely wrong. But this is what's happening. That's why I said it's a jobs program for many Democrats. This guy, you know, there was a video where it showed that Trayon White, he said that he ended up very broke because of the campaign that he ran for the council seat. Now, that will break you. That will absolutely break you. All right. So I don't know if that's why he had maybe $9 in his savings account and was overdrawn by $1,000. I don't know. Not going to count as personal money. I know people fall in hard times all the time. But, you know, if you're to that point where you're that in debt trying to run for office, I mean, I don't know how people can do that. I mean, look, it does take a lot out of you. I mean, you guys know this last election cycle I had, you know, in 2024, I thought I was going to be working here at WCBM and running my race. But that did not happen that way. And so, yeah, I was out of work for how many months was that? It was quite a while and it was awful. But luckily, you know, I knew that I wasn't going to be down to $9, right? Because you got to make plans like that because you never know what could happen during a campaign. But that could be why. But this is why, you know, cutting aid for USAID was important. This is why DOGE was important. I wish they would have never stopped doing that. There is so much money out here that is pay to play. And I'll say it, you know, it does happen on both sides, but it is very prevalent on the left. And this is why they were, you know, at the Tesla dealers, you know, protesting and doing all kind of nonsense. Because that cut off a lot of money to these nonprofit organizations. This takes back to, remember the fake career centers that were busted in Baltimore City under Catherine Pugh? You had the Healthy Holly book scandal, which still, to this day, only Catherine Pugh went down on that ship. There were many people that purchased, quote unquote, purchased those Healthy Holly books that got some kind of favor and they were never held accountable. So this is the kind of stuff that happens. This is why an inspector general is so important. But it, you know, this whole mayor's office of neighborhood safety and engagement, apparently this is something that you see in many cities across the country. And right now you got this one going down in DC. And possibly you can see the one going down here in Baltimore after Isabel Cumming receives those documents that have been redacted. So we shall see. All right. Just kind of wanted to put that on your plate. We get back an ICE-involved shooting in Austin, Texas. Also, a mysterious surcharge in Baltimore City. Some residents not so happy. Had to go to Spotlight on Maryland to get some attention to the story. Stay right there.
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8: Breaking news this hour from Town Hall. I'm Rich Thomason. Several media outlets are challenging a presidential ban.
9: CNN, MS Now, and Politico issued a joint statement saying they're suing after their reporters were denied access at the White House. They say, left unchallenged, it presents a threat to press freedom and the public's right to independent journalism. President Trump said Friday he was barring the outlets because of reporting he found to be fake news.
10: I don't think somebody should be allowed to come in and write fake stories.
9: The reporters' entry badges were disabled on Saturday. MS Now reporter Akayla Gardner describes how she was turned away.
11: I want to say not just me, but also our photographer had their badge taken this morning. Of course, after President Trump made clear that he wants to ban MS Now, CNN, and Politico.
9: Jennifer King, Washington.
8: The shooting of a 28-year-old Venezuelan man sent demonstrators onto the streets of Austin, Texas last evening. The man, who faces deportation, shot and wounded by an ICE agent during an immigration enforcement operation.
12: As mayor of the city of Austin, I'm very angry about this.
8: Austin Mayor Kirk Watson.
12: I'm extremely unhappy A person being shot on the streets of Austin by someone purporting to be law enforcement, particularly when it's ICE, is something that, causes me to be unhappy and angry about it.
8: President Trump heads to his hometown today. He'll be meeting with New York City's Democratic Socialist Mayor Zohran Mamdani at the mayor's official residence, Gracie Mansion. In addition to the Mamdani meeting, Mr. Trump will address the United Nations General Assembly tomorrow. The General Assembly convenes at the UN's Manhattan headquarters. Thursday is the day, the White House, the place, the president scheduled to hold a summit with Chinese President Xi, artificial intelligence to figure prominently on the agenda. Watching Wall Street, the Dow is up close to 200 points. The NASDAQ, 407 points higher. More on these stories at townhall.com.
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16: Good morning. It's 11:03. I'm Maggie Hunter with the latest headlines from the WCBM Maryland News Center, brought to you by Audiology Associates. Fox 45 reports that two people were killed and four others were hospitalized after a fiery two-vehicle crash early Saturday on the BW Parkway, U.S. Park Police said. Officers responded around 2:50 a.m. to the northbound lanes near 197. A preliminary investigation found that one vehicle struck another from behind before rolling over and catching fire, police said. The driver and a passenger in the vehicle that rolled over were pronounced dead at the scene. Four other occupants were taken to local hospitals, including one with life-threatening injuries. And the Baltimore City Department of Transportation is warning drivers of upcoming weekday lane and road closures in the downtown area due to the Orioles' final home series. Drivers are encouraged to download the Waze.com app for live detour navigation. 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
16: 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For Stein on Sports, I'm Maggie Hunter reporting. It was a disappointing home opener for the Ravens, who blew an early lead and fell to the Saints 24-17. The Ravens are 1-1 on the season as they prepare to head to Rio de Janeiro, Brazil to face the Cowboys next weekend. There are concerns about the playing field at Maracana Stadium due to recent soccer matches. The NFL says it's aware of potential issues and is taking steps to make sure the field will be ready for the Week 3 game. The Fox 45 Weather Authority forecast is next.
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18: From the Fox 45 Weather Authority team, I'm meteorologist Justin Chambers. We'll see a mix of clouds and sun for the first part of Monday, but as we get into the later part of the afternoon and evening, expect a couple of showers to roll through. Highs will be cooler in the lower 70s, more rain, and much cooler on Tuesday. From the Fox 45 Weather Authority, I'm meteorologist Justin Chambers for Talk Radio 680 WCBM.
16: 67 degrees in Bel Air, 70 in Edgemere, and 68 in Overly. I'm Maggie Hunter, 680 WCBM News.
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0: All right. Good morning. Good morning. Happy Monday. Happy Yom Kippur. If you celebrate. And it was a happy day for the kids as they're, most of them are out of school today. Not the private schools, the public schools are out. But happy Monday to everybody. I will say there was a little less traffic on the road. I didn't mind that. I didn't mind that one bit. But it makes you think, like, now we know who the culprits are, right? I mean, when the kids are out of school, the traffic is, you know, but we did have a lot of accidents this morning around the Beltway. But it still wasn't as bad as it usually is. When the kids are out of school, for some reason, things move just a little better on the roads, right? During summer break, you ever notice? It's just a little nicer. Anyways, just be careful out there on the roads. Don't drive distracted. All right, if you just joined us, I have to ask you, where the heck have you been? Of course, we had a lot to talk about today. If you ever miss any of the shows, don't forget they're also archived at WCBM.com and on the app and any podcast platform where you can listen to the show. We were talking about the ban on CNN, MS Now, and political reporters. They're banned from the Oval Office there. They're going to have to report on the White House from the sidewalk. No, no, no. Right, the world's tiniest violin. Please play. Please play. And many people, you know, they didn't forget. They treated some other outlets the same way under Biden and the Obama administration. But many people do believe that we're better than that. And you know what? You don't have to ban them. I know they're giving us a lot of fake news and spitting the stories. But some people are saying, just let them. You know, people can understand it and see it. Not everybody, though. Not everyone. I still have family members. Brian, the producer, I don't know if you have this as well. I have family members that only listens or watches CNN and MS Now. And so they'll come to me with, like, you know, these Trump stories that were, like, convoluted out of nowhere. And I'm like, I said, wait, where did you even hear something like this? Right? Because it's just so ridiculous. It's incredible. And then they'll say, oh, I saw it on MS Now. Well, of course you did. All right. That explains it. Right now, the question of the day, just in case you're wondering if you are going to partake in our poll, and I hope you do. It's brought to you by Turf Valley Resort. Should Trump rescind the Oval Office ban on CNN, MS Now, and Politico? I always say political. I'm sorry, Politico. Right now, 87% of you say no. Leave it as is. 13% of you say yes. We are better than that. So go ahead and weigh in, and I'll give you my thoughts on it before we leave today. We were talking about a couple of local issues. Montgomery County Police Chief resigned. Apparently, he was not putting in any leave time. I don't know. You know what? Montgomery County does have a pretty good police department. You don't usually hear about anything, you know, when it comes down to there. That's why I think this whole resignation story is so shocking. But at the same time, I know some people were saying, you know, it's small potatoes. You know, he took his son to Las Vegas. He's a cop too, whatever. Some people were saying, oh, he didn't put in leave time, whatever. People are getting paid overtime every day down there. I guess it's different when you're the police chief though, right? You gotta be the example. You gotta be the example. And I can see why the county executive did not want him to continue. I can see it. And look, he's still gonna get a pension, this guy. He's not going to be hurting for money. So I hope you don't feel bad for him on that one. He'll be just fine financially. Now he can play as much golf as he wants to. He can go to Vegas as much as he wants to. Anyways, I did want to also just mention this because I get a lot of the press releases from different offices throughout the state of Maryland kind of seeing what's going on. I just received this from Annapolis. On October 3rd, it's a Saturday, if you don't have anything to do, Brian, the producer, Annapolis celebrates the LGBTQ History Month with parade and festival. It's on October 3rd. I could have sworn LGBT month was June, but I didn't realize that they also have a History Month. which is apparently October. All I'll say with that is vote red. Please, vote Republican. Please. I mean, it's like you already have the parades and the festivals during Pride Month in June. Now you're spending money in October, too, on it? This is taxpayer dollars. How many parades do they need? Look, and I have nothing against the LGBT, you know, the whole community. I don't. But it's just, it starts to get up to be a little much. You can see why people aren't happy, okay? You can see why people are not happy. Another parade in Annapolis. That's Jared Lippmann is the mayor there in Annapolis, in case you're wondering. So, you know, he does, I believe, have a Republican opponent. You know what? I will look it up during the next break. But good grief. Another parade. All right. Well, let's just talk about another tax real quick. Another surcharge. I don't know if you guys heard about this. Botlanta, Maryland has a story. There are a few Baltimore City residents that are a little upset because for some reason, the building in which they live in is now sending them a surcharge for $500 that has to be paid by November 1st. And of course, they're looking around like, well, wait a minute, why are we paying this surcharge? And then they talk to their other friends that live downtown in Baltimore City, and some of their other friends did not receive this surcharge. So then it's like, okay, well, why are some people receiving it and some are not? Let's take a listen to the details.
20: Several condo owners in downtown Baltimore say they're angry after getting a bill in the mail from a local nonprofit saying they owe hundreds of dollars in what they claim are illegal property tax surcharges. They reached out to Spotlight on Maryland for help after getting little to no response from the city. Spotlight's Brooke Conrad reports.
21: But I don't think this is a tax, right? This is theft. It's theft. I don't have any other word for it. If it was a tax, I think it would be easier to fight it.
22: Georgie Tankoff opened his mail in July to find a surprise property tax surcharge totaling $350. Other condo owners in his building say they were charged around $500.
23: It's ridiculous to see how in this part of town that needs people to live in, and then I pay $5,000 a year for my property tax, and now they $500 more for what? You look at our street, half the time there's people there sleeping on it.
22: The surcharge comes from the Downtown Management Authority, a quasi-government entity that's managed by the nonprofit Downtown Partnership of Baltimore. The organization takes in $7 million a year in surcharges, mostly from commercial properties, for things like trash removal, power washing, and homeless services. The residents at 414 Water Street claim they shouldn't be charged because the city charter says the surcharge can't be applied to residential property with fewer than four dwelling units. And so they say it wouldn't apply to individually owned condos.
21: The bylaws is very clear that I shouldn't be paying for this.
22: Brocky said he got the surcharge once before and was able to get it refunded. This year, he and others are having a hard time getting any response or explanation from the city for the charges.
24: So you didn't get any forewarning about this charge?
23: No, I was told we would never have it again, and then all of a sudden it's back again this year.
24: So you first go to Downtown Partnership, they send you to the city, and then the city sends you back to Downtown Partnership?
21: Yeah. So they keep, like, you know, just sending me in a circle.
25: Well, it was a shock because we never heard any communication, anything whatsoever, and then all of a sudden we get this surcharge, and automatically I'm thinking, well, gosh, you know, I'm already paying double the property taxes I had in Carroll County, and now I'm getting this, and I didn't even know what it was for.
0: All right, so there you have it. Now, Spotlight of Maryland has a story. Lots of comments on this story, rightfully so. If you want to weigh in, if you're, you know, want to, you know, just give us your thoughts on it, or if you have any other questions on it, I'll hopefully try to answer some of the questions with what we have so far. 410-WCVM-680, 410-922-6680. All right, so you've got this condominium, right? And this is at 414 Walter. Now, Spotlight did reach out to two other downtown condominiums, Brecco and Towers at Harbor Court, if you're familiar. Now, they told owners of those buildings what was going on, and the owners of those buildings said, well, actually, no, the owners of those condos, I should say, said, no, we didn't see anything. So they didn't receive this surcharge that they're receiving down there at 414 Walter. Now, of course, that goes back. Of course, you know, you have the Spotlight on Maryland reporter. She tells, you know, people that, look, you're the only building, it seems, that received this. So, of course, those people were very upset at 414 Water Street, excuse me. Now, Councilmember Zach Blanchard, excuse me, who represents downtown and serves on the DMA Board of Directors, told Spotlight in a text message that he spoke with the Downtown Partnership of Baltimore City without consistently applying the ordinance across the district, and he said they agreed on it, that it should have went out to other condo owners as well. Now, when Spotlight asked if the surcharge is legal, Councilman Blanchard said he believes the state legislation was written in an intentionally vague way, which he said is quite frustrating and why we are in this predicament in the first place. Now, keep in mind, these residents, they did in fact reach out. They reached out, according to two of them. They did reach out to their councilman, Blanchard. He didn't respond. Blanchard is responding to Spotlight on Maryland. We were told they also reached out to the mayor's office, these condo owners. No response. That's why they called Spotlight on Maryland. Now the mayor's office is responding to Spotlight on Maryland, saying that they're going to look into it. The same as Downtown Partnership. If you heard there, one gentleman said that he was just sent in a circle. He did get a hold of someone, but they said, oh, no, that has nothing to do with us. And then sent him to Downtown Partnership. The Downtown Partnership said, oh, no, that's not us. That's, you got to go to City Council. And now Zach Blanchard, Zach Blanchard said, no, this is state legislation. I love it. Don't you love it here? This is state legislation. It's just really vague, that's all. Well, anyways, a representative from the city's finance department did tell Spotlight of Maryland that towers at Harbor Court isn't part of the DMA as far as their boundaries, because the building is at 10 East Lee Street, which appears to fall within the map of the boundaries there. So that's why they said those condo owners did not receive it. So I don't know if they were telling the reporter to call other condo owners and and see who else received it. I don't know. What are they doing? I don't know. But I will say this, if you received a surcharge on top of, you know, obviously your increase in property taxes, if you received a surcharge, it looks like your best bet is to contact Spotlight on Maryland or contact Councilman Zach Blanchard. Okay, you're going to have to do that. Now, as far as the state legislation, I couldn't find what he was referring to. And he never told the reporter which bill he was referring to either. He just said it was vague written state legislation. That's all he said. So I don't know exactly what he means. But, you know, if this is on top of, because here you have this guy Gregory. He opened his mail in July to find a surprise property tax surcharge of $350. Other residents in his downtown Baltimore condo building say they were charged around $500. So they're also saying that the charge itself, isn't unified either. What they're saying is some people are receiving some surcharge, some people are serving others, and they're not quite certain why. Now, could it be that their condos are different? I guess there's a possibility. Is it a one bedroom, a two bedroom? You know, they didn't talk about that. They weren't specific. I don't know. But like I said, if you saw the surcharge, please contact Spotlight on Maryland, or if you can, contact Zach Blanchard, your councilman. Maybe you don't want to get, you know, you don't want to contact a reporter on this. Maybe you want to go straight to the councilman. You can do that as well. I just think it's interesting that with all the taxes and fees and everybody, you know, talking about how unaffordable it is to live in Maryland, now they have this. And by the way, they said that it has to be paid by November 1st. That's why they reached out to Fox 45. Now, I would love for someone to call these people MAGA. Brian, the producer, you saw who was interviewed there. Didn't look any MAGA to me. That wasn't MAGA. Was not MAGA. So, I don't know if they're going to get to the bottom of it. I have no idea. But if you have something similar happening, please let your councilman know about it. I was trying to think of why that surcharge would even be there. Why would they need more? I was trying to think about it. So Downtown Baltimore's partnership, I believe they're the ones that help host Brandon Scott's like concerts and all his events. So when he brings in those big acts, you know, remember he had Boyz II Men in town a couple weeks ago. I was thinking, I was like, you know what? I wonder if they're charging people to pay for some of these parties. I can't be sure about it, obviously, but it is a little suspicious. And I thought, I was like, you know, number one, it's a little suspicious. Number two, we heard about the $3 billion in debt that Baltimore City is now facing, right? And so some people were like, all right, so how are they going to come up with the safety department if they get all this debt? And I was thinking about that too, you know, but also on top of that, how are they paying for some of these other things? I think that money, and this is just me kind of spitballing it, I think it's going towards the parties. I think they're overdrawn. Baltimore, you know, partnership, whatever that is, waterfront, whatever. I think, you know, because they're a part of that whole thing with the, because remember they got rid of the one agency within the mayor's office, what was it, the Department of Arts or something like that. Remember he said they weren't doing their job. So he had somebody else take over. And they're like a full-time like party promoter. And they're the ones that brought in Boyz II Men and some of the other acts. Joe came to town. I think Ja Rule, he didn't end up coming to town, but there were a few others. And we were kind of going over it here, and it was like, man, these acts have got to be expensive. There's no way. How are they affording all this? Anyways, that's just my two cents. If you want to weigh in, 410-WCBM-680, 410-922-6680. Also read your text messages when we get back. And when we get back, we are going to talk a little bit about this federal judge stepping into the fight between the Trump administration and SNAP benefits. If you remember, they were trying to pull back on SNAP and what they could offer and, you know, trying to save some money, some tax dollars, and some people's health at the same time. But a federal judge has stepped in that, and so we'll get into that as well.
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0: All right, if you receive the surcharge in Baltimore City, it might be $500, it might be $350, I don't know, I don't think anybody knows how much it will be, but if you receive that, definitely contact at least your councilman, Zach Blanchard, or whoever your council person is, because it sounds like this is kind of thrown out there. And it sounds like they were just hoping nobody would notice. That's what it sounds like to me. And, you know, for the most part, maybe, possibly people wouldn't notice $500 extra. But right now, things are so unaffordable, right? Whether it's the gas, whether it's the groceries, you know, just all this money you're spending on just so many different things, it starts to add up. And I think people are looking a lot closer at the bottom line. I know I have. You know, I even told Olivia's dad, because we say, I saved, this is 2 weeks in a row now, between $300 and $400 a week now. Do you know what I was spending all this money on? Eating. Food. Olivia, you know, sometimes, you know, we'll go to the grocery store sometimes. That's what we were doing before. And then there are many times that we were eating out to eat. You guys know I can't cook. It's not a secret. I can't cook. It's sad, actually. I try. For those that say, Kim, just follow the directions. You know what? Just stop. Because I try. I try. But I can't cook. So we do. We eat out a lot. And so I've cut that back in a huge way. And now we're saving close to $300 to $400 a week. We were quite literally eating all of the money. We were eating it. And Olivia's not happy because there's many nights now where we eat at home. And, you know, she would like to be at Hibachi. She would like to be all over the place. Michael's Cafe. She wants to be in Carson's Crease. Look, I know she does. But guess what? Mommy is going broke just feeding you. Right? So we, you know, we're watching, and I am. I'm watching every little thing. If I get charged a subscription, I didn't even know I had a subscription to CapCut. That came out of my account the other day. Only $30 a month, but guess what? Got rid of it. I don't use it. No. That's what I said. This $500, I think under normal circumstances, and considering, you know, these condos and the people that, you know, they're probably in a certain tax bracket that live there. But, yeah, you're noticing $500. You are. It's that bad. And it seems to me they try to just, like, push it under the rug. Speaking of money spent on food, I mentioned this before the break. Federal judge blocks Trump administration from penalizing Maryland. Other states also over SNAP benefits. WMAR has a story. The judge struck down a deadline that could have left states facing hundreds of millions of dollars in penalties. The ruling also blocks guidance that restricted SNAP benefits for some lawful permanent residents. Now, this is an Oregon judge ruling makes permanent a preliminary injunction issued in December 2025. The judge struck down a deadline that could have left states facing hundreds of millions of dollars in penalties. The ruling also blocks the guidance restricted. Wait, now they wrote this twice. Now look at me. I read it twice because they wrote it twice. Maryland Attorney General Anthony Brown and 20 other attorney generals did sue the Trump administration over the changes back in November of 2025. And at the time, the administration was moving to cut SNAP benefits for tens of thousands of lawful, they said lawful, permanent residents. Before we were talking about the illegal immigrants, you know, losing their SNAP, which I don't think anybody really truly cared about, while also imposing a retroactive deadline on states. Now, the administration later reversed its position on eligibility for the lawful permanent residents, but it continued to argue that states could face fines for missing a, quote, grace period that had already expired by the time the administration finished issuing its guidance. The judge found the deadline was unlawful and arbitrary. The court also found that the guidance improperly excluded some lawful permanent residents, including former refugees and people granted asylum, for receiving food assistance that they are legally entitled to. Now, some people see refugees and those that were granted asylum different from those that overstayed their visas or illegally crossed the border. In some cases, I would say, I get it. I understand it. You know, I do. I know many refugees that have come to this country, even as kids. My best friend is marrying one from Bosnia, and I get it. I do understand it. And that's why, you know, this is another part of war that we don't all, you know, necessarily always love. And that's why I said this whole thing, this attack in Iran. I don't want the refugees. I don't want the refugees. I know we've got to do something, you know, but I don't want the refugees and we can't afford it. And that's another, it would be another group of people that would be on the SNAP benefits, Section 8 housing vouchers and everything else. So anyways, I just wanted to let you know that this fight continues. And yes, Attorney Anthony Brown, he's using your tax dollars to fight this fight. But so is 21 other states. All right, coming up next, an ICE-involved shooting in Austin, Texas. Stay right there.
6: With SRN News, I'm Bob Agnew in Washington. The shooting of a 28-year-old Venezuelan man sent demonstrators onto the streets of Austin, Texas last night. The man who faces deportation was shot and wounded by an ICE agent during an immigration enforcement operation. President Trump heads to his hometown today. He'll be sitting down with New York City's Democrat Socialist Mayor Zohran Mamdani at the mayor's official residence, Gracie Mansion.
7: Thursday is the day that the White House will be hosting President Trump and the Chinese president for a sit-down. Artificial intelligence will figure prominently into that high-level agenda. The French President Macron has backed a proposal for Canada to become the European Union's first associate member, as he and the Canadian Prime Minister Mark Carney deepen ties on everything from space to defense and energy policy. This is SRN News.
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9: AP Sports, I'm Jennifer King. In playoff baseball, the Atlanta Braves clinched the National League East title with a 4-2 win over the Astros. Tampa Bay creeps closer in the AL East with a 5-1 victory over Boston. Cleveland beat the Athletics 1-0 to stay on top. The Blue Jays beat the Rangers 7-2. The Mariners went 2-1 against the Rockies to hold off elimination, helped by 7 shutout innings by rookie Cade Anderson. The White Sox eliminated Detroit's playoff hopes 8-1 after a rain delay. The second Sunday in the NFL season sees a pair of star quarterbacks leave games with injuries. The Cowboys beat the Commanders at 37-20 on Sunday. Dak Prescott broke Tony Romo's career franchise record for touchdown passes, while the Commanders' QB Jaden Daniels left the game with an injury to his left elbow, the same one he dislocated last season. The Vikings shut down Chicago 7-3. Soldier Field fell silent when the Bears' Caleb Williams departed with a right hamstring injury midway through the fourth quarter. I'm Jennifer King, AP Sports.
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18: From the Fox 45 Weather Authority team, I'm meteorologist Justin Chambers. Expect increasing clouds and a couple of showers as we get into your Monday afternoon. High temps will be cooler in the lower 70s, tracking more rain, wind, and much cooler conditions Tuesday and Wednesday. Highs in the 60s and overnight lows in the 50s. We'll keep the clouds around and the chance for rain through Thursday before we dry out and warm up a little bit for the first weekend of fall. From the Fox 45 Weather Authority, I'm meteorologist Justin Chambers for Talk Radio 680 WCBM.
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0: 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All right, a couple of different things here. I did want to note, Presley Gerber, not sure if you guys saw this, but the son of Cindy Crawford died over the weekend, only 27 years old, and apparently he died while in rehab, struggling with addiction for quite some time now. I didn't even hear about the son, Presley Gerber. I know there's the daughter, Kaya, because she looks just like her mother, and she was at New York Fashion Week. I see her all the time on social media. She's drop-dead gorgeous. And so she's always everywhere. She's this huge model. But I guess Presley was struggling with addiction. I did, you know, as I was searching for him, I did see where he was. I guess he worked on some kind of screenplay a few years ago. And they went to the Cannes Festival to kind of, you know, watch whatever it was that he was working on. His mother and father were there, along with the sister as well, Kaya. And the interview that I saw, he looked very thin. Very, very thin. But you know what? Kaya, the sister's pretty thin herself. Just, I guess, from modeling, you know. But I'm sorry to hear that. 27 years old, Presley Gerber died over the weekend and while in rehab. Wanted to mention that. Also wanted to mention, I got a text here from Mike. If you live in Anne Arundel County, he says, Kim, can you share this information? It's somewhat of an urgent matter. Outgoing Stuart Pittman, the county executive, has utilized County Council member Julie Hemmer in District 4 to hold a hearing tonight for changes that impact small businesses. I'm trying to urge business owners to go online to oppose changes or go in person tonight to testify. It impacts farm, produce sales, food trucks, and other items for small business owners. Now, Mike did share a Facebook link. Mike, I normally wouldn't click on these links here, buddy, but I'm going to click on it because it looks like you're really working with it. Oh, this is a post from Don Pulliam with County Council. She's also great. She's saying that the current administration just threw out a 239-page bill as a last-minute D.C.-style Hail Mary to impede our quality of life here in Anne Arundel County. Don Pulliam goes down to talk about Bill 6126, introduced by Ms. Hemmer. And there's a lot of key concerns. She does talk about the vendors, the food trucks. I guess it could limit operation hours. Let's see, restrict hours, restrictions in residential districts. So it looks like if you have a food truck, this is definitely a meeting you want to attend. And again, it is tonight. You can sign the petition at change.org. Again, that's change.org where they have the petition there. And let's see if they have the, yes, testify you can tonight, 6 p.m., Arundel Center. That's 44 Calvert Street in Annapolis, Maryland. The Arundel Center, 44 Calvert Street, Annapolis, Maryland. It's going to affect agriculture, small businesses, and, of course, there's a huge change to how food trucks could operate. This is, again, referring to Bill 6126. All right. Thank you, Mike, for sending that over. Hopefully the Anne Arundel County residents were able to hear it. Let's see. I also wanted to note, I saw this because I saw there was a couple of red carpet events over the weekend. Did you see this new movie, Brian the Producer, from Brad Pitt, The Heart of the Beast? It's like a movie of him, like, wearing camo, running around with a dog or something. They're out of ideas, I think, in Hollywood. They're really out of ideas. Anyway, I saw that and I was like, what is this with Brad Pitt? And then I saw the preview and it's like him running around with a dog. Come on, Hollywood. This is why you're having problems. All right. Let's see. A couple of text messages. Gregory says, Kim, my wife and I are watching Mama Pearline Hawkins on YouTube, and she teaches how to cut costs and how to cook. My dad was a farm boy who went city, and he taught me how to grow food and to cut food costs. Gregory, let me tell you how bad I am, Greg. Let me tell you how bad I am. We planted pumpkin seeds this year. Not one pumpkin grew. Not one. Olivia goes outside. Gosh, this was on Thursday of last week. And she's like, Mom, out of all of those seeds, we have a bunch of vines and not one pumpkin. I said, yes, I don't know what happened. I think it might have got too hot, though. I think it got too hot, and we probably didn't water it enough. But, yeah, I'm just awful at all of those things, Greg. You know, if somebody asked me, what do I bring to the table if I was to be a potential wife, I would say maybe a little bit of humor. You know, do I have a little charisma? Maybe. I don't know. Brian, the producer, and some others think I'm a little bit on the diva side. I don't see that at all. I don't. What do I bring to the table? You know what? I will. How about I'll just wipe the table down? I'll set the table. I can do that. I can do that. Oh, man. I know. I know. I've got to try. All right. Let's move on to this ICE-involved shooting in Austin, Texas. It's not a huge story because they've already admitted that this guy is here illegally. And, you know, ICE was doing their job. If you have a warrant for your arrest, if there is a detainer request, ICE is coming for you. At this point, are we really upset if there's an ICE-involved shooting for somebody that actually has a warrant for their arrest? Are we really upset about it? Because here's the thing. You've had so many warnings at this point. The president, they even offered you a $3,000 check to self-deport. You already received the offer. You could have left on your own accord. You never even had to see an ICE agent if you didn't want to. You could have just left. Well, anyways, over the weekend, actually it was just yesterday, an ICE agent got into a situation still being investigated, but with a man that was here illegally. And now, if you can imagine, Austin, Texas, doing what Austin, Texas does best, they're crashing out, and you got all these protesters. And it's, look, somebody else is going to get hurt. I can already see it coming. Now you got protesters getting into the faces of ICE. They're trying to find out where they are. Stop doing this nonsense. Just stop. Let's take a listen to the details.
2: Right now, you can see there on your screen, protesters are clashing with immigration agents in Austin, Texas, following an ICE-involved shooting in the city earlier today. Officers are using tear gas now to try to calm down the crowd. Sources have confirmed to Fox News that the man shot by ICE officers was an illegal alien from Venezuela with a final order of removal. DHS has not commented yet on what prompted the officer to open fire.
0: Right. So that's what we're waiting for, the details on why the officer had to fire his gun. Of course, the protesters are saying, I guess he's like some kind of, like whether he's with DoorDash or Uber Eats or something like that. So their whole point is, you know, this is a working guy minding his business. He's not out here committing crimes. My guess, this is just my guess, obviously not confirmed yet. My guess is he tried to run. How many times have we seen where someone tries to flee ICE and they either attempt to hit an ICE agent with their cars, or they're doing something else stupid where they can end up hurting somebody? I guess I have very little sympathy for those that are here illegally that decide to, you know, run or do something with ICE when they're right there at your doorstep. You knew they were coming. This isn't like, you know, breaking news. You know that's what they're doing. And if I had my way, we would see mass deportations to a point where I could actually call it mass deportations. We don't even have that yet. I think they said they're deporting something around a little less than 2,000 people a day. As far as we know, 15 million people came across the border or overstayed their visas during Joe Biden's 4 years. If we are only deporting a little less than 2,000 people a day, that's not enough. I didn't vote for that. I voted for more. I voted for more. I did see there was an article that came out. I think Newsmax had the story. They don't even have enough flights, I guess, to put these people on, to send them out of here. This is crazy. This is crazy. Anyways, I just wanted to put that out. We'll learn, I'm sure, in the coming days what happened. But I do hope protesters understand that when you get in between law enforcement and someone that they have a detainer request for, a warrant for, and you get in the middle of that, you could get hurt. You could absolutely get hurt. And for Renee Good and Alex Pretty, turned out to be fatal. Don't end up being one of those people. Now, they're really pushing this, and I wouldn't be surprised if these protesters are being paid to be out there, to be, you know, making this a scene, because November 3rd is around the corner. This is what they do. You know, I was also thinking about, remember that we were supposed to have the red wave back in 2022? It really didn't happen. I was thinking about this the other day. Remember we were all wondering who leaked the Dobbs decision? We still have no idea who leaked that. We still have no idea. I thought that was on our to-do list, is finding out who did it. Because for me, there should have been charges faced. Leaking Supreme Court decisions, there should have been some charges. Anyways, I just wanted to say, if you're out there protesting, if you don't like ICE, that's fine. But don't get in the middle of that stuff. We don't need to see someone else hurt. We really don't. All right, a few text messages here. I did see one from John. This is what I wanted to mention as well. 9 people were shot over the weekend in Baltimore City. And John says the mass shooting near Dunbar High School and these liberal politicians answer to push legislation going after law-abiding gun owners. Again, it's John. Yeah, John, and that's what you see. I think, when does that Glock ban take place? Was it November 1st? I got to take a look at that. And maybe we can get Brian Fletcher back on the show to talk a little bit more about it. But yeah, law-abiding citizens are, as always, the one to pay the price. But when you see all this other nonsense, you know.

that most likely did save that three-year-old's life. I hope the mayor acknowledges that, officer. I do. I hope that officer receives acknowledgement. Now, I know they don't do it for acknowledgement, but come on. Come on. Anyways, just wanted to point that out. It was another dangerous weekend in Baltimore City. So you got police investigating also a man that was stabbed in Annapolis over the weekend. You also had a Baltimore man charged after alleged armed road rage incident on I-95. I said this to a friend the other day. I don't know, Brian the producer, I don't know if you have road rage incidents, but it nowadays it isn't worth it. It is not worth it. I had a friend that wanted to cut off another car because the car cut him off and he was ready to go, you know, ham. No, it's not worth it. These people are crazy. Okay? These people are nuts. Real quick, this is I'm talking about it. Then we're going to get to the question of the day. And I'm going to give you my surprise response on the question of the day, by the way. I don't think many people would think I would, you know, have this to say about, you know, the whole White House ban on Politico, CNN, MS Now. But I wanted to tell you real quick. A Baltimore man charged alleged armed road rage incident. Says that Adam Cooper, 25 years old, was charged with first and second degree assault using a firearm in the commission of a felony and other related charges. This happened on September 18th around 9:41 a.m. Troopers responded to a report of a driver brandishing a firearm on northbound I-95 near mile marker 72. Well, geez, that's right by my exit. What am I? White Marsh, Middle River, 67. So 72. So he was right up there by Wegmans, going, taking that exit, going towards Harford County. Anyways. Or you know what? That might be the Mountain Branch exit right there. 72. Okay. So here it is. 9:41 a.m., September 18th. Troopers responded. He's brandishing. Investigators said Cooper, who was driving a white Mazda, allegedly pointed a gun at another driver before leaving the area and heading into Harford County. State Police, the Highway Gun Crimes Initiative, and Aberdeen Proving Ground Police later located Cooper on Aberdeen Proving Ground property. The police said he had a loaded 9mm handgun and was taken into custody without incident. It's an ongoing investigation. Please, do not play with these people out here. Do not play with these people. They are crazy, okay? They are crazy. This was at 9:41 a.m. You woke up and chose violence, right? I mean, I don't know, man. This is why. If you cut me off on 95, I probably will just say, all right, see you later. I'm not doing it. Oh, man, there's a comment on here, a couple comments. This guy says he sure looks satisfied with himself. Does he have a job that cares that he is now proven he had a gun and a bad temper? That's a good question. What was he? Was he on his way to work? Did somebody cut this guy off and then he just pulled his gun out? Somebody says give him life in prison with no parole. He could have killed a lot of people. Did he even have a permit for this gun? What is going on out here? Oh, Lord. Also, I wanted to mention, and when we get back, we'll talk about the question of the day. Don't forget, if you haven't weighed in, you still have time to weigh in. And it's up there usually all day long. But if you haven't weighed in, it's brought to you by Turf Valley Resort, WCBM.com. Should Trump rescind the Oval Office ban on CNN, MS Now, and Politico? Go ahead and weigh in, yes or no. I'm reading another comment here. I will say, if there was a driver out there that I didn't like, I would still not pull a gun out. I would still, if they pulled a gun out, you know, or even if they cut me off on the road, I would still just let it go. People are so weird and crazy. Even if it was Candace Owens, I would just let it go. I would let it go. All right, we get back. We'll talk about the question of the day. I thought that was interesting because we're seeing that more and more. Remember, there was one in Parkville not too long ago. The guy just pulled out his gun, and then there was a woman shot. Remember that? A woman was shot during a road rage incident. You had that whole thing on 695 where those construction workers were killed. My point is, be careful. Because I don't know who we're living with these days. Society has changed so much. It really, truly has. You know what? 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Visiting Angels!
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7: My heart's never smiled so hard, baby. Loving you.
0: All right. Loving you is fun. Yes, it is. Yes, it is. Easton Corbett, he needs some new music, this guy. What is he even doing? He gets in a relationship, and all of a sudden, you know, his country career is just put to the side. Good grief, Easton. Get your music out there. Yeah, get a divorce, and you have a whole new album. I'm just kidding. I'm just joking. This is actually Easton's second marriage. I was sad to see him with the first divorce. But you would have thought that would have, you know, prompted some new music right there. I don't know. They need to take a page out of the Taylor Swift book. I did see she was floating around online this weekend. She was up there really cheering for her man on the Chiefs. Did the Chiefs win over the weekend? They did? All right. They did when they won last night. Travis Kelce scored a home run? That's what she thinks. Okay. No, that's why she was acting crazy. Cause I was thinking, you know, cause what position does he even play? I had to look it up, I guess. I thought she looked great though. I said this before. I do. I respect Taylor Swift a lot. I know a lot of Republicans don't. But when you're a billionaire and you don't go get like the Kim Kardashian plastic surgery hip, like hookup, I respect you. I do. There's a lot of respect there. She's not, you know, not all the plastic surgery and stuff like that. She's just Taylor. I think that's cool. Anyways, don't forget, Freedom Fest is this Saturday. Yeah, I hope you have a plan to get there. We're going to be in Hunt Valley. It's this Saturday, September 26th, 12 o'clock noon to 4 p.m. All right? I will be there. But the hosts are Sean Casey and Rob Carson. If you haven't met Rob yet, he will be there on Saturday, 12 p.m. to 4 p.m. Executive Plaza, Hunt Valley. I know what time I'm supposed to speak. I got the details. I am going to be there nice and early so I can hopefully meet many of you. And it is going to be a great time. All right. Turf Valley Resort brought us the question of the day. Should Trump rescind the Oval Office ban on CNN, MS Now, and Politico? 87% of you say no. 13% of you say yes. Here are my thoughts. I think that Trump should be better. Psych! I don't care. I don't care. I don't care. I think it should stay in place. If that's what he wants, that's what he wants. I said it before. I'll say it again. You know, if you thought I was going to have any kind of sympathy, I don't. I really don't. Those people are so nasty sometimes in D.C. That whole crew, right? And just think about how they reported on the shooting at the correspondents' dinner. They were there for crying out loud. And they tried to act like it was, you know, not that big of a deal. Those people were under tables crying real tears. This is what President Trump goes through all the time. That wasn't the first attempt on his life. Remember how they reported on Butler. Remember all of these things. So Politico, CNN, MSNBC, yes, you don't have access to the Oval Office. It's the same as when Joe Biden and Obama were in office, because they didn't have meetings and briefings at the Oval Office either. So I don't really care. I don't really care. If you don't have a press badge that goes in, oh well, cry home to your mama, don't cry to me. You did not stand up when conservatives were basically silenced on social media platforms. You had X, you had Facebook, all of these platforms removed President Trump at one point in time. There were crickets or you were celebrating. Well, now the shoe's on the other foot. Now you don't have the last laugh. So yeah, if you thought I was going to be on the other side of this and say, oh, we're better than that. No, not today. Not today. Sometimes I say it, not today. Not today. I'm sick of the spin. I'm sick of my family members saying, oh, guess what I saw on CNN? I don't care what you saw on CNN. What you saw was a lie. All right? All right. Anyways, we got a great show already planned for you. Yes, Scott in Westminster. We'll talk about what happened at York College. I'm putting that on the show plan right now. I will definitely talk about it. In Anne Arundel County, if you want, go and attend that meeting. Don Pulliam has the post on Facebook. Has to do with small business owners. As always, Brian the producer, thank you for a great show. I'll talk to all of you tomorrow at 9 a.m.
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11: Breaking news this hour at Town Hall. I'm Bob Agnew in Washington. Three news organizations whose journalists were banned from the White House last week say they're suing President Trump and three top advisors, calling the abrupt lockout a direct assault on the amendment. Amy Christian Sanders is professor of media law and First Amendment studies at Penn State.
12: This administration has a history of trying to limit journalists' ability to report critically on the administration, and he actually seems to sort of strike back.
11: Politico, CNN, and MSNBC said in a joint statement they're bringing the federal lawsuit to restore access. The president says they're engaged in fake news. Republican Senator Bernie Moreno calls for elections next year in Venezuela, saying that the acting president there, Delcy Rodriguez, is part of the Maduro government and cannot be trusted moving forward.
13: We need to have elections in Venezuela. Obviously, they're not ready for elections today, but I think it's extremely important to set a date. I've suggested July 24th of next year. That's Simon Bolivar's birthday. Previous elections had it being Chavez's birthday. As you know, Simon Bolivar was the liberator of Venezuela.
11: President Trump set to meet with the acting president, Delcy Rodriguez, in New York next week. The president says his plans for a memorial arch will include a military facility. Here's correspondent Jennifer King.
14: President Trump is now saying the 250-foot triumphal arch he wants to build in Washington will also serve a defense purpose. In a social media post, he says it would become a top-grade military complex able to store ammunition and host drones and snipers on the roof and plaza areas. He claims to be acting at the, quote, strong request of the military. The U.S. Commission of Fine Arts approved the arch proposal this week, but it faces legal opposition. Three Vietnam veterans Barron's and an architectural historian have filed a lawsuit to stop construction, saying the project lacks required congressional authorization and would block sight lines between the Lincoln Memorial and Arlington National Cemetery. Jennifer King, Washington.
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19: Good afternoon. It's 12:03. I'm Maggie Hunter with the latest headlines from the WCBM Maryland News Center. Maryland's congressional delegation has announced nearly $34 million in federal funding for three airports in the state. The funding will be used at BWI Marshall, Carroll County Regional Airport, and Hagerstown Regional Airport. The investments will fund important safety improvements at all three airports, as well as upgraded equipment and an evaluation of the noise exposure at BWI. The funding is made possible through the FAA's Airport Improvement Program. And registered nurses at Ascension St. Agnes in Baltimore voted overwhelmingly in favor of ratifying a three-year contract on Saturday. The contract covers September of 2026 to September of 2029. According to National Nurses United, the contract will provide staffing improvements, workplace violence, prevention language, fair processes, and more. Sports and the Fox 45 Weather Authority forecast next.
20: This is Pastor David Lewis with today's Moment of Truth. 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Has anyone ever told you that? They wouldn't if they had actually been there themselves. When we read about or try to think about what it's like in hell, we give it a few moments of thought and then flush it from our minds. It's too uncomfortable to think about. What we need to do, if it were possible to come back, is go there and spend some time in the midst of all this screaming and gnashing of teeth that the Bible tells us about. Just long enough to sear it into our memory banks for the rest of our lives. Then maybe we who claim to be Christian would start doing what God has actually called us to do. Tell others of the saving power of the shed blood of Christ. 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This is Pastor Dave Lewis at the Cub Hill Bible Presbyterian Church.
19: The Brewers swept their three-game series against the Orioles at Camden Yards with a 3-0 win over Baltimore. Brandon Young gave up two runs over six innings for the O's. The Orioles will host the Toronto Blue Jays for a three-game series beginning tonight, the first pitch at 6:35. Now here's a look at the Fox 45 Weather Authority forecast.
21: From the Fox 45 Weather Authority team, I'm meteorologist Justin Chambers. We'll see a mix of clouds and sun for the first part of Monday, but as we get into the later part of the afternoon and evening, expect a couple of showers to roll through. Highs will be cooler in the lower 70s, more rain, and much cooler on Tuesday. From the Fox 45 Weather Authority, I'm meteorologist Justin Chambers for Talk Radio 680 WCBM.
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0: right? Somebody had to do it. Somebody had to do it today. It is the 21st of September, and any excuse for some earth, wind, and fire. I like to start the day off a little EWF. I prefer, there's a couple different songs that I like over there, but that's certainly one. Second song is one that I listen to in the morning frequently when I want to get my, get myself going a little bit. Anyway, welcome to the show. Please come inside. Hope you had a glorious weekend. I had a wonderful time in St. Louis. I gave a speech to a group of Republicans in St. Louis County, and I met a ton of people who enjoy the show, not only on streaming but also on television. It was inspirational. It was a little exhausting, I'll just tell you. It was a little exhausting, the trip coming back. I had to get up at 3 a.m. to fly back, but it was such a wonderful gift to be able to go. Chris Arps is the man who helped put it together. He hosts a wonderful radio program at 97.1 FM Talk in St. Louis, an independent owned and operated radio station. Program director is Jeff Allen, and Mike Ferguson is also another personality. I've known Mike for a number of years. Met him in Kansas City. I hadn't seen him in about 10 years, and it's kind of weird because Ferguson and Arps are both going through the same thing I am. Ferguson's going through a divorce, and Arps just got over prostate cancer. So it was something else. It was really, really something else. It was in a casino, and I haven't gambled in a very long time. I'm just not a gambler, and I used to play a little bit of blackjack, when casinos in Vegas or Minneapolis that was really about it. And so decided to just sit down at a slot machine with $10. Okay, I went to one slot machine, $5, and then another slot machine. I did $10, and I'm going to tell you right now, had I just flushed the money down the toilet, it would have lasted longer. The game would have lasted longer had I just flushed the money down the toilet, because it was just gone. It was just gone. It was remarkable. And it's an interesting thing. Missouri is a conundrum. Because a lot of the things in Missouri are very deregulated and stuff, so you can do things in Missouri that you might not be able to do in other states. For instance, in this casino, you can smoke cigarettes. So if you're back gambling, you literally have ashtrays and they have a cigarette machine. I have not seen a cigarette machine since I was a kid. But 10 years old, and Dad would say, "Hey, go get me some Marlboro No Filters over there," and I'd take the money over, and the honky tonk our family was hanging out with, and get Dad. or just walk into town with some money and buy some cigarettes for Mom and Dad. You could do that when I was growing up. It's kind of bizarre. But anyway, that was the weekend. It was an enormous gift to be able to meet so many people and to spread the what I believe should be joy, faith and patriotism, because there's a lot of doomsayers about the midterms, and you know what? All we have to do to win the midterms is vote. There you go. We are propelled by wanting not only to save our republic, continue the terrific work that is happening, the growth. Right now you have the lowest poverty in U.S. history, highest wages in U.S. history. That's what we have. Lowest poverty rate in U.S. history, highest wages, lowest crime in 126 years as far as murder is concerned. A border, we haven't let an illegal come in the country for 15 months. We are discovering hundreds of billions of dollars of fraud that will be saved because the Democrat Party and the federal government were rotten, rotten, rotten to the core. All of this good news is happening right now. We should go skipping to the polls with the Earth, Wind, and Fire music playing. Sing a song, and just skip to the poll. There you go. And vote, because we must end the darkness of the Democrat Party. And it's for the Democrat Party's own good. They've got to turn it around. Right now, the Democrat Party is a party of darkness. The leaders of the party are a party of absolute darkness. Nothing but hating Trump, wanting to reverse his tax cuts, wanting to reverse the economic boom that's happening, wanting to reverse the number of dollars coming into the United States, wanting to reverse So many good things that are happening. Joe Biden was barely able to lower the price of insulin. Donald Trump has lowered the price of hundreds and hundreds of meds for Americans to lower than the other countries. It is remarkable. Some of the things that are happening, and all the Democrat Party has is darkness. Absolute darkness. And we are going to go after Trump, and we are going to turn back the clock and all of that stuff. So evil doesn't win, guys. Evil doesn't win. If evil won, Hitler's nephew would still be in charge of Nazi Germany, and it would be all of Europe. So if evil won, that would have happened. And it's not going to win. We are going to we're going to beat it. Big news on the weekend, of course, is Donald Trump saying GTFO to CNN, MS Now, and Politico.
1: All right, those stories in just a moment. But first, we have this breaking news update. The Trump White House has removed CNN from its Monday assignment as the television pool representative for the entire White House press corps.
0: What?
1: The change deepens the dispute that all began on Friday when U.S. President Donald Trump said that he was, quote, banning CNN, MS Now.
0: He sure does know how to poke him, doesn't he?
1: Politico from the White House. It also breaks with decades of precedent under a long-standing arrangement. The five big networks, it's ABC, CBS, CNN, NBC, and Fox News, share TV pool responsibility. That includes filming the president and providing live footage to one another and to the wider press corps. The news organizations are now preparing a First Amendment lawsuit to challenge the ban.
0: Now, I could really actually care less because I like it when CNN's there, Caitlin Collins is there, and Trump gives her a little what fur and whatnot. But it certainly has the media in their panties in a bunch. I'll just put it that way. Panties in a bunch. Now, the Trump administration restored White House access to reporters who lost it under Biden. In 2023, more than 440 reporters lost press credentials after Joe Biden's White House modified its rules for eligibility for permanent passes. Credentialed White House press members dropped from 1,417 members to 975 members after the White House unveiled new standards requiring an annual renewal of hard passes. Politico reported in 2023, journalists without hard passes were still authorized to apply for day passes to the White House. And then, of course, there was just the lack of press availability by Joe Biden in general, and the fact that they were, many of the time, the reporters were chosen ahead of time. The answers were fed to him because he has a pudding for brains. He has a pudding for brains. So there is that. Here is J.D. Vance being asked about the ban of MS Now, CNN, and Politico.
2: So CNN, MS Now, and Politico are now suing over the ban. Do you think it's appropriate for the president to be banning media outlets just because he doesn't like what they report?
3: Well, I take some issue with the premise. So he's not banning media outlets. What he's doing is saying, we're not going to give you special access to the White House if you engage in what is effectively propaganda. We have to remember those three outlets account about 92% of the stories that they have on the President of the United States, on the administration, are negative. That's not representative of the American people. It's not representative of public opinion. So if you're going to engage in what is effectively far-left propaganda, why would a Republican White House give you special access?
0: That's true. And then I also leaked classified information, and they've got all sorts of connections with different departments of government that have leaked them information and whatnot to assure that the damage is done to the Trump administration. Of course, they also are invested in assuring that there's no negative news about Donald Trump and his administration is positive news is shared with anyone. If that were the case, his approval ratings would be in the 60s with everything that's going on. Here's another reason. This is just a little montage I have of everything that MSNBC has been wrong about.
4: Start your tape right now.
0: I should say not everything, because I couldn't encapsulate it in an entire show. Everything that they've been wrong about.
4: Because I'm about to tell you the truth. And F you if you can't handle the truth. This version of Biden, intellectually, analytically, is the best Biden ever.
0: This would make most people never show their face on television again, but he has no shame.
4: Not a close second, and I've known him for years.
5: Being able to hop from person to person to person. Potentially mutating and becoming more virulent and drug resistant along the way. Now we know that the vaccines work well enough that the virus stops with vaccinated person.
6: There are fires burning in different directions around me. There's another fire over there. You can see from the aerial shots. And to your point a moment ago, I want to be clear in how I characterize this. This is mostly a protest. It is not generally speaking, unruly.
7: So you believe the president right now has been an agent of the Russians?
8: Yes. I think there's more evidence than it is. Yes. And I think all the arrows point in that direction. And I haven't seen a single piece of evidence that he's not.
7: An agent like in the 1940s where he had people who are Reds, to use an old term, like that. In other words, working for a foreign power.
8: He's working on behalf of the Russians, yeah.
5: Okay. A vaccinated person gets exposed to the virus?
0: Yeah.
5: The virus.
0: And then, of course, also that all of the stations, the two stations and then Politico, have given no pushback to claims that Donald Trump and his followers are Nazis, white supremacists, and fascists. No pushback at all, even though all of those things are untrue.
5: Does not infect them. The virus cannot then use that person to go anywhere else.
9: Literally, the only people die are the unvaccinated. And for those of you spreading misinformation, shame on you.
0: Wow.
9: Shame on you.
0: I forgot all this bullcrap.
5: You cannot use a vaccinated person as a host to go get more people.
10: Yes, there is an onslaught in the southern border still. And it's all Donald Trump's fault. You know who says that? Donald Trump.
11: From an Indigenous People's March, and he can be seen walking between the students and the protesters. Phillips said he wanted to defuse the situation, but felt threatened.
0: Well, that's a Cubcast story.
11: When the students surrounded him. According to Sandman,
12: NBC's reporting, but I'm going to try to do some real-time.
0: Yeah, they've been wrong about everything. They've been wrong about everything, and anything that is good coming out of the Trump administration, they make it bad, and anything bad coming out of the Trump administration or in the country, that's good for them. They've never said anything good about the epic fury and our military's operations. They've never said anything good about the economy. They never say anything good about the jobless reports. I can see why the president said, you know what, I think we're going to need a little time out. We're going to need a little time out here. Do I think this is going to last? I doubt it, but I do have some comments from the president on the other side of the break. Also, Hillary Ford, which is going to be joining me this hour. One town in Great Britain has decided to say, screw you, we are no longer part of Great Britain. See ya. Let's take a break and come back. This is the Rob Carson Show.
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1: Mr. President, earlier today, you intend to ban CNN, Politico, and MS Now from the White House.
2: No.
1: Every president takes an oath to uphold the Constitution, which includes the First Amendment.
2: I do, too.
1: How do you justify it?
2: Much more so than you.
3: Maybe journalists should take an oath to uphold the First Amendment of the Constitution, too. I think that would be a good idea.
2: Because they're fake news. You get so tired of reading and seeing fake news. When you look at CNN, it's just fake. That's why their ratings are no good. When you look at MS Now, which used to be MSNBC, which some people call MSDNC, Democratic National Committee, it's fake news. It's fake news.
3: And we have here the Newsmax building. We have like four or five monitors in the break room. And it's interesting to watch MS Now, CNN, Newsmax, you know, and how just profoundly awful the graphics on the scrolling, the text on the screen, because it's just, it's absolutely Soviet. It is absolutely Soviet.
2: And excuse me. And when you look at Politico, I mean, they got a government. The government under Biden gave them like $8 million to keep them afloat.
3: It's true.
2: And the stories they wrote are fake. So there's a lot of news, and there may be others to join them, and maybe they can get better and would like to have them in. But our country has to have honest news. You know, you don't have a country unless you have, as I say, borders, good voting. But you need borders, and you need fair, free voting. And you know what you need? You need a free press.
3: Yeah, and we used to have that, I guess. I mean, listen, there's always been issues with German journalism and politicization. You had the robber barons buying the big papers around the turn of the last century and yellow journalism, et cetera, et cetera, et cetera. But we have a sacred thing called the First Amendment that allows us to hold truth to power and tell the truth and not use it as propaganda to promote the government. But unfortunately, we've seen an absolute turn against that in the last decade, including when the government literally told us that our opinions were disinformatia, disinformation, even though they were right, even though they were right. And the Democrat Party and the leftist media went right along with them, through all of the things that that the government said, you know, that the COVID masks work and the vaccine is fine, there's no side effects, and Hunter Biden's laptop is fake, and Russia collusion is real, and all that. And we couldn't actually tell the truth online because we were shut down because the government, working with the leftist media, came up with disinformation, misinformation, and then a thing called malinformation, which is when the government knows what they're saying is wrong and wants you to push it and will take you down even if you try to take down the wrong information. That's how bad it was. They did a disinformation governor's bureau. And you remember when the, like, for instance, when Rachel Maddow and Nicole Wallace and some of the harpies on the network news would cut away from Donald Trump's press conferences and speeches. Do you remember that? Like a mom in the 80s taking her kid out of an R-rated movie during the good parts. It's just exactly like that. Here's a little montage.
2: A few minutes ago,
4: We
2: Amazon
4: hate to do this, really, but the president isn't telling the truth. These allegations against Joe Biden and Hunter Biden that he's repeating have been investigated by the Ukrainians, none other than the Wall Street Journal included in their report on Friday that the Ukrainians
3: view
4: this issue as having been investigated and adjudicated.
2: And we have no choice.
5: Yeah, okay. You know, okay. I will say that it is a decision that we revisit constantly in terms of.
3: Normally what happens is you let the president do a speech, then you pick apart the speech with your panel. They just decide what you saw, and what you heard, based on their own judgment, and then you could only hear their thoughts on it.
5: The balance between allowing somebody to knowingly lie on your air about things they've lied about before and you can predict they are going to lie about, and so therefore it is just, it's irresponsible to allow them to do that.
3: Okay, well, you know, the same wasn't said about Joe Biden, the same wasn't said about his press secretary, the same isn't said about Democrats. They can lie left and right, they can lie about everything. They're never challenged, but she can claim that there were lies going on there. You couldn't hear because, you know, she was talking over what he was saying. She was just assuring the people in the audience that she was making the decision for them. Here is Donald Trump talking about how the liberal media makes good news bad and bad news good.
2: It's one-sided. It's never good. I've done many, many. Look at this story today about favored nations on drugs.
3: Yeah,
2: lowered
3: drug
2: the prices. Drug costs by 50, 60, 70%.
3: I know.
2: They won't even put it. If they put it on, it'll be a leg. They will find a reason why.
3: Have you seen them cover the low murder rate? Have you seen them cover how beautiful Washington, D.C. is, Memphis and New Orleans, with Donald Trump taking over there and what the FBI is doing? Did you see any reports on all 10 of America's Most Wanted being captured by Cash Patel?
2: That's a negative, okay?
6: Yeah. Doing this ban now? Is there a particular reason?
2: No reason. No, just because.
3: I just got sick of their crap.
2: It's really just cumulative stories over the last few years. You get sick of it. But they purposely write negative news. And they do that because they want to try and diminish the Republicans and a Republican administration.
3: Yeah.
2: And honestly, we've done a fantastic job. Look at the numbers. Look at the economic numbers. We have more money coming into our country today than ever before.
3: Yeah.
2: We have the highest employment that we've ever had in history.
3: Yeah.
2: All of these things are the lowest. We have the best poverty rate, the lowest poverty rate in the history of our country. And people are making more money today than they ever had.
3: Yeah, and all you have to do is report on it. You don't need to cheerlead it. You just need to be honest about it. But they choose to avoid it altogether so you don't see it and you don't hear it. And their viewers only hear the negative. Let's take a break and come back. Hillary Fortwich joins us next, an expert on Great Britain. Don't go anywhere.
7: The midterms are almost here, and Republicans could be in deep trouble. Polls show Democrats leading in key races. Tonight, Rob Finnerty on Newsmax reveals the growing threat from the DSA and the radical left. With less than 60 days to go, Finnerty says it's time for the GOP to hit the panic button. The House may go, and control of the Senate is up for grabs. 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Americans are angry, and the progressive left wants total control of Congress. Tallarico, El Sayed, AOC, Bernie Sanders. Finnerty reveals President Trump's secret plan to fight back and what you can do to help him. Don't miss Finnerty tonight at 8 p.m. Eastern on Newsmax. 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
8: With SRN News, I'm Bob Agnew in Washington. CNN, MS Now, and Political have filed a lawsuit over being denied White House access. Reporters from the three news outlets were blocked over the weekend from the White House a day after President Trump said he was barring them because of reporting that he calls fake news. And this morning, CNN was removed from its pool duties, which are shared by the major networks. Local authorities say a U.S. Immigration and Customs Enforcement officer shot and wounded a man in Austin, Texas. That's where an anti-ICE protester gathered for hours. The Austin police chief says the man was in serious but stable condition at a hospital after being shot Sunday afternoon. The Department of Homeland Security says the man is in custody pending removal from the country. On Wall Street, it's a booming session, reversing some of the losses from last week, at least in early trading. The Dow is up 289, the NASDAQ up 519. This is SRN News.
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13: From the Fox 45 Weather Authority team, I'm meteorologist Justin Chambers. Expect increasing clouds and a couple of showers as we get into your Monday afternoon. High temps will be cooler in the lower 70s, tracking more rain, wind, and much cooler conditions Tuesday and Wednesday. Highs in the 60s and overnight lows in the 50s. We'll keep the clouds around and the chance for rain through Thursday before we dry out and warm up a little bit for the first weekend of fall. From the Fox 45 Weather Authority, I'm meteorologist Justin Chambers for Talk Radio 680 WCBM.
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0: that last night, following our village meeting, the votes were counted and verified. We had 312 votes counted, which is nearly 92% of the ballot papers issued. And the results are as follows. We had 285 yes votes.
1: Now, the reason why I'm playing that is a spokeswoman for the residents of Piddington in a tiny English village has voted to leave the United Kingdom as a symbolic protest against government plans to house up to 1,200 military-aged asylum seekers in a nearby military base. And if I'm not mistaken, in the country of Great Britain, 250,000 white English women have been raped by Islamists, mostly from Pakistan. So you can see why they would be a little concerned. Joining me to talk about this and much more is Hillary Fordwich, keynote speaker, GBN contributor, Newsmax contributor, Sky News Australia contributor, and of course a public speaker as well. How are you on this Monday?
2: Oh, smashing, thank you very much, even though it's a ghastly subject.
1: It is beyond ghastly, and what I find particularly ghastly is that if it were 250 women, the country should be on fire over this, let alone 250,000. There should be mass deportations. There should be mass deportations, not only on the grounds of your status as a citizen, but also any sort of anti-government propaganda and whatnot, looking at the groups they belong to. Seriously, England, to save itself, has to be gutted of this.
2: Absolutely. And I think, Rob, the people of Piddington are thinking just like you are. It might sound like a piddly little village, and yeah, it is. It only has 350 people that live there, about a third of which are elderly and about a third of which are children and about 45% of which are women. And to your point, they're thinking like you because they have just that vote you were talking about was the vote to be independent from the UK. Why do they want this? They're basically saying, look at America. Look how America has dealt with this. The President Trump cares about his nation. We are down to zero. Yeah. Let me repeat that, of course, for our audience. Zero illegal immigrants in this country.
1: Yeah.
2: And these small boats are coming across to the UK. And I had two great uncles that died at the Battle of the Somme. My other uncle was in the British SAS Special Forces. And all I can think of is all the boys that lost their lives. For what?
1: Yeah.
2: The Germans wouldn't have been raping 250,000 women. And they were Christian. How much worse would it have been? Speaking German? Oh, how much worse would it have been? To think about what were the wars fought for when now they're letting everyone in like this. And when they say, Rob, they're seeking asylum, exactly for what?
1: None.
2: And that links together
1: None.
2: Two things that are going on. We have the United Nations meeting this week.
1: Yes.
2: Do you know that the American taxpayer, so everybody listening now,
1: yes,
2: we pay 22% of the UN's budget. That's 820 million every year. So every member of our audience that pays taxes,
1: yeah,
2: you're paying for them to do what?
1: Yeah.
2: I'd like to know what they're doing, because they're not stopping the migrants from going
1: no.
2: to England, which is like an invasion. They didn't stop the war in Ukraine. What is that money going for? It's not helping Piddington.
1: What is the United Nations doing?
2: That's what I'd like to know.
1: I would assume.
2: I'd like to know what.
1: I would assume probably enriching a lot of NGOs.
2: Yes.
1: A lot of members, just
2: yes,
1: like they did with USAID.
2: Yes.
1: I have no doubt whatsoever that in fact, I can't recall the last time the United Nations did anything decent. It was found years ago that they were members of the United Nations who are taking part in. And weren't there United Nations members involved in October the 7th? Was that what am I remembering
2: I believe
1: correctly?
2: So, but I don't know specifically. I will say that the day that Obama went into Crimea and the United Nations did nothing, the next second day after that, that's when we should have stopped our 22% contribution. If they can't even stop a war, what
1: yeah.
2: is, I want to know, what is their point and what do they do? And every single American should be asking themselves that.
1: Is Bibi Netanyahu going to come, and is Zoran Mandami going to try to arrest him?
2: Well, he is. That's what Zoran Mandami has threatened to do. And the thing about Zoran Mandami is, and I think most of our listeners probably know this, but outside of Israel, the greatest number of Jewish people, nearly 2 million Jewish people, live in New York.
1: Yeah.
2: So the irony of it is, Rob, this could be any American city. It could be Miami. It could be Boston. It could be Dallas, Texas. But if the most Jewish city of any city we
1: yeah.
2: have in
1: yeah.
2: America, let alone in the entire world outside of Israel.
1: I think that, and I use the expression homeboys, hillbillies, Israelis and Hebrews are going to come together to save America. And I brought that line up because I was seeing Islamists doing the call to prayer on Times Square. They were protesting Israel, saying from the river to the sea at the 9/11 memorial, and then, of course, culminating with Zohran Mamdani attending the 9/11 25th anniversary and laughing alongside AOC. I think that the Jewish population and many people in New York, we're beginning to see, except for a slightly larger version of Piddington happening in New York City.
2: Yeah, I think you're absolutely right, yes. And I will say this, when you said that you mentioned those protesters chanting from the river to the sea, I've always wanted to go up to all the protesters and say, which river, which sea? Do you think they even know what the do they know what the Balfour Declaration even was? No, they don't know. They're just repeating a line. And actually, I will say this, Rob, I was in New York City. I was in staying in a hotel when there were protesters outside, and when we came down, the police were getting us out sort of a side door because some Israeli official must have been staying in the hotel. The police officers actually said, we recognize all these people. They go from location to location. So I believe they're funded by someone. And you know how you can always tell with a protest whether they're funded or not? I always pay very close attention to any photographs or any footage coming out of it.
1: Yes.
2: There were protests in England, and they were outside of a hotel in, it's called Epping in Essex. And if you looked closely at the photograph, it looked like the kind of signs you or I might make. There were sort of pieces of cardboard and on the back of an Amazon box and with a Sharpie and a magic marker.
1: Yes.
2: And they're very much homemade. And they were real local people with real signs. If you look at a lot of these protests, they are uniform signs.
1: Of course they are.
2: They're very professional.
1: Across the country.
2: They're the same colors and they're very organized. And you've even seen pallets of cold water being brought to them. Who is funding of all of that? Is it George Soros?
1: Neville Singham, all of these NGOs. And Scott Bessent's going after them. Scott Bessent is currently going after Neville Singham. And hopefully we're going to see if anything, money cut off. Have you noticed, though, lately, I haven't seen a No Kings protest in a while. Remember, they were all hot and heavy at the very beginning. At the beginning of a Trump administration, Elon Musk was suddenly a Nazi. He was a Nazi. Did you know that? He was a Nazi.
2: Well, actually, I thought what was really amusing to me was the people demonstrating, actually showing their ignorance, because in a constitutional monarchy, first of all, if at the same time the government was shut down, and that was the thing, Rob, these idiots, if President Trump had some kind of dictatorial powers, he would have immediately ordered the government to be able, which he couldn't. So they did it during a shutdown, which shows their idiocy. Number two, a constitutional monarchy in the UK, the King Charles is at the behest of Parliament. He opens Parliament, but that's about it. Parliament is independent. Yeah. That's a constitutional monarchy. Yeah. So they don't even know about the monarchy, let alone kings.
1: They speak in bumper stickers. They always have spoken in bumper stickers. They don't. Their knowledge of anything is knee deep. They have stickers on the back of their car that say coexist, spelled in religious symbols. Not noticing one of those religions wants to destroy all the other ones.
2: Yes,
1: a good share of them. They're ignoramuses. We're going to continue with the conversation on the other side of the break with Hillary Ford. Let's take a break. This is the Rob Carson Show.
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1: It is the Rob Carson Show. Joining me live in studio, Hillary Fordwich, CBN News, Newsmax contributor, Sky News Australia contributor, public speaker, supreme, and of course, American citizen, formerly from Great Britain. And what do you expect is going to happen?

0: protest. And then, yeah, sorry, go ahead.
1: No, no, keep going. I want to finish.
0: And then Andy Burnham, he is a former mayor of Manchester from the north. Now, being a mayor means what? A mayor is not like, in America, when governors become the president, it's actually very good to have that sort of training,
1: sure,
0: if you like,
1: sure,
0: because they've managed a budget, they've raised taxes, they've run a state, they have a lot of actually hands-on experience, which is just expanded almost as president. Not really, they don't deal with international security issues, but a mayor isn't the same. They literally are just spending the money that's allocated to them from the government. In other words, the only thing that's worse than a politician is a politician who's only been a mayor. Why? Yeah. Because the government, no government has ever had any money. It's just our money that they then spend. And so he is literally an articulate version of Keir Starmer, which makes it even scarier.
1: Yeah, but I had heard over the weekend that because of the way that he was named prime minister, that this could expedite an election that could usher in Nigel Farage as the prime minister. And you told me it would be a couple of years. I found that curious. I don't know all of the details, unfortunately, but what do you know?
0: What they have is they can run until the 29, until they need to have an election.
1: Yeah.
0: What Andy Burnham might do is to call an election while, and this is the big issue in the UK, I always say the right must unite. Because you've got Nigel Farage with Reform, but you also have Restore UK, and then you also have the Conservatives. So the actual Conservative, which for our audience is like the Republican vote, is the right of centre vote, is being split three ways.
1: Gotcha.
0: That is the danger. So I can envision a scenario where Andy Burnham does call an election because he thinks while they're, what is it, Machiavelli says, divide and conquer, while they are dividing and conquering themselves, this is the best time to hold an election.
1: I would love to see Nigel in the position.
0: Yes.
1: Was he in town for the GBN event?
0: Yes, he was, at Cafe Milano. Yes, and you poor dear, you couldn't join us.
1: I could not. I had to do the TV show. I was dying to see him again.
0: Yes.
1: Because I really enjoyed it. When we first moved here, I was invited to a GBN event. I met you for the first time.
0: Yes.
1: And I had a magnificent time with him. He's just a real human being. He's a real human being. And he is, I told you, he's a throwback to Churchill.
0: Well, I'll give you one of his sort of common man quotes. He says,
1: what?
0: People accuse me of being a drinker. People accuse me of being a womanizer. I am both.
1: That's what I love about him. That's what I absolutely love about him.
0: He's very straight up. He's a regular guy. He's not, rather like President Trump, he's not a career politician.
1: No.
0: He also doesn't have to do this. He was successful. He had made enough money in business in the financial district. He is totally successful enough. He does not need to do this for either the fame or the money, the notoriety, anything. He's doing this like President Trump because he wants to save his nation.
1: Yes.
0: He wants to make Britain great again. He truthfully does.
1: It looks like some things are happening in Germany that would lead to a conservative in office, and this is kind of sweeping across Great Britain as it has in Central and South America. You've got Poland that has gotten rid of the illegal immigration and all of this. You've got Germany turning in that direction. If Farage takes over in Great Britain, it's going to be earth-shattering. I believe it'll be earth-shattering, and I think Pennington is the match that might be starting this fire. I hope and pray that it is. But in Italy, Giorgia Meloni, and I like Giorgia Meloni. She says she's tough. She is saying that you're going to have to learn how to speak Italian if you move here, and they're going to ban burqas and hijabs in schools.
0: Well, I
1: think that's great.
0: They should ban. That's a Freudian slip. They should ban, I think, burqas in general, because that way then it's the persecution, obviously, of women. And they literally, if they did that, that would be less of a pull factor for a lot of these. And also what you're seeing across Europe is it's... The radical imams have been preaching three things. The radical imams preach, we're going to conquer the West three ways.
1: Yes.
0: One, through migration. Mm-hmm. Two, taking advantage of your liberal laws. And three, through the womb, as they breed 8-1. And those, what they've preached and what they've declared. So I always say, take people at their word.
1: Yes. Well, I think that we are beginning to see a change. I think we are now 25 years after 9/11, not afraid to say what we think about the lion's share of the faith of Islam. Sorry, a very large portion of it is down with global domination, is more of a political movement, and unfortunately there have been so many who are supposedly moderates who have not spoken up, who have not been vocal to change the

0: faith. And now we're just tired of taking it. And we're tired of being called Islamophobic. In fact, that's falling on deaf ears. Syed in Michigan, it's falling on deaf ears when he says you're Islamophobic. We're done with it. We understand it. I think that's where we are. We're starting to turn things around.
1: Well, I do think, yes, I think I would like anybody to pursue their individual faith, and you should be able to have the choice to pursue the faith, the God of your choice, or whatever religion you propose that you'd like to follow.
0: Yeah.
1: But I think it's a completely different thing when, like going back to the radical imams, they're actually preaching three things to destroy our countries, which is tantamount, really, to a declaration of religious warfare.
0: Yeah.
1: And I think that's the line, that's the difference, and that's what we have to look at. So rather than them calling it Islamophobic, I would turn it the other way around and say, we're believing what they're telling us.
0: Yeah, 100%. And I'm hoping that the second portion of Donald Trump's second term, we will begin to see some deportations, some denaturalization. I think that's what's going to happen. I'm optimistic about the midterms. Many are not, but I do appreciate you coming in. Can you tell everybody where they can find your glorious online presence?
1: Oh, you're lovely. Thank you so much. Yes, I'm on X at Hillary Fordwich, and also on YouTube, keynote speaker, and as you mentioned, on different networks. So thank you so much for having me, Rob.
0: Great to see you again. Let's take a break and come back. This is The Rob Carson Show.
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0: Rob Carson Show Monday. That was delightful to talk to Hillary Ford, which a little bit later in the show, I'm going to grab James Rosen to talk about Donald Trump banning CNN, MS Now, and Politico from the White House. He had a run-in years ago with the Obama administration surveilling him, using the power of government to go after him, protecting a source. Also, next hour, Kirk Offal, CEO of Overwatch Mission Critical, talking about AI and data center and the lies that we've been told about them because they're trying to give China the the lead as far as AI is concerned. That's what they want to do. That's what Bernie Sanders wants to do. They want to give China the lead, and we can't do that. And I think actually we've uncovered it in time, just in time for a 7-week recess for Congress. Democrats wanted to pass legislation, knee-jerk legislation, to C-block AI in this country, give China the advantage, and we beat it, and we beat it. Yay, we beat it. Of course, with regard to kicking CNN, MS Now, and Politico out of the White House press pool, that's the privilege of being there. The president decided they are not going to be there. They're going to file a lawsuit and all this. Sarah Huckabee Sanders used to be press secretary. Now she's one of the best dang governors, and soon will be on a presidential ticket, maybe even leading a presidential ticket immediately, because she's really amazing. And Donald Trump just decided to turn over the mic to her.
1: Sure. I think it's hard for you to argue against a free press when you're literally standing in the Oval Office asking questions. He's been more accessible and
0: more accessible than any president in U.S. history.
1: Easier to talk to than any president in history. Think about the previous administration where he could barely get through a press conference, and yet you have the opportunity to stand here in the Oval Office and ask questions to the leader of the free world. I mean, that's pretty free. And you're standing here asking those questions. I think the president is right to support the First Amendment, but he's also right to ask that you be honest and fair. That's not an unreasonable thing.
2: Well, look at the way he treated Biden. He went a year and a half.
0: And the favorite question that the media had with Joe Biden was, what was your favorite ice cream? And then, of course, they also he demanded that they get the questions ahead of time. Biden was given the press member's name, and the question would be asked. I've got a report on that coming up. I'll share on the show. It has always been this way. And I honestly, I don't care if MS Now is there. I don't care if CNN is there. I actually prefer it when Donald Trump goes after somebody like Caitlin Collins. I think it's great, great stuff. But, you know, it's his decision. They're going to sue. They'll probably get back in. But I like to see the president give them a little what fur and point out just how blatantly biased they are. And I told you, remember what I told you? We were going to have to be able to get the good news out in a vacuum of good news being reported by the media. Look what Donald Trump is doing. I think that is part of it, kids. Hour number 2 of the Rob Carson Show is right ahead. Don't go anywhere.
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5: Breaking news this hour at Town Hall. I'm Bob Agnew in Washington. Treasury Secretary Scott Bessent says the U.S. has proposed a new notification mechanism involving artificial intelligence incidents that could affect national security. Part of his positive takeaway after having talks with China's vice premier ahead of a big meeting this week between President Trump and the Chinese President Xi Jinping, expected to focus heavily on AI issues.
6: We just had a very, very successful engagement with the Chinese on the AI. Completing where we left off in Beijing, we created the Board of Trade and began the subject of AI, and this evening those were operationalized.
5: Republican Senator Bernie Moreno says that President Trump made a good deal with Venezuela, but the acting president there, still in place now, Delcy Rodriguez, Moreno says, cannot be viewed as trustworthy moving forward.
7: She has no credibility in her home country. Obviously, she's been somebody who does exactly what we tell her to do. In the case of the last few months since we've liberated Venezuela. But I would caution President Trump. She's not our friend. She's somebody who will tell us what we want to hear, but doesn't always follow the instructions that she commits to, or the things that she says she's going to do.
8: Marino says Venezuela should hold new elections next year. School choice just got an unexpected assist. Here's Willie Nelson.
9: A prominent education writer just published an account that school choice supporters are using as evidence families need an exit from failing public schools. The writer kept her daughter in struggling Brooklyn schools for years to make a point about integration. Work went ungraded and teachers were missing. The daughter only caught up after getting into a selective high school with real standards. Willie Nelson, Washington.
8: And you'll find more on these stories at townhall.com.
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12: Good afternoon. Noon, it's 1:03. I'm Maggie Hunter with the latest headlines from the WCBM Maryland News Center. Fox 45 reports that Anne Arundel County Police are investigating a stabbing that left a man injured in Annapolis on Saturday evening. On September 19th, around 9:05 p.m., police responded to the 900 block of Epping Forest Road in Annapolis for a reported stabbing. Upon arrival, officers found a man who said that he was in a vehicle with another man when the suspect stabbed him. Authorities said that the suspect fled on foot and the victim ran to a nearby home for assistance. And federal authorities have arrested a Hyattsville man accused of stealing more than $1 million in a fraud scheme that targeted senior citizens, according to the Maryland U.S. Attorney's Office. Authorities arrested and charged Roy Dave Davis, 34, of Hyattsville, with bank fraud. Kelly O'Hayes, U.S. Attorney for the District of Maryland, announced the arrest and criminal complaint along with postal inspector in charge Damon E. Wood. Sports and weather next.
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13: This is your president. Maryland has the dumbest governor in America. This guy is out of touch.
14: I will work with agency heads. I will work with anybody if it means that they're going to advance the issues in, for the people of Maryland. And especially if it's going to help to address some of the issues that I think are being inspired by the policies of the Trump-Pence administration.
15: You're out of touch. I'm out of touch.
12: It was a disappointing home opener for the Ravens, who blew an early lead and fell to the Saints 24-17. The Ravens are 1-1 on the season as they prepare to head to Rio de Janeiro, Brazil, to face the Cowboys next weekend. There are concerns about the field due to recent soccer matches. And now here's a look at the Fox 45 Weather Authority forecast.
16: From the Fox 45 Weather Authority team, I'm meteorologist Justin Chambers. We'll see a mix of clouds and sun for the first part of Monday, but as we get into the later part of the afternoon and evening, expect a couple of showers to roll through. Highs will be cooler in the lower 70s, more rain, and much cooler on Tuesday. From the Fox 45 Weather Authority, I'm meteorologist Justin Chambers for Talk Radio 680 WCBM.
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0: This is hour number two of The Rob Carson Show on a Monday. Took the weekend off, went to St. Louis, Missouri, ladies and gentlemen, and went to the 2026 Lincoln-Reagan dinner, where I was the featured speaker, the keynote address delivered by me. And it was just a lot of fun to be back in St. Louis. I spent a lot of time in St. Louis, lived in Missouri for about 14 years of my life, went to Northwest Missouri State University, lived in Columbia, lived in Springfield, lived in the Kansas City area. Never lived in St. Louis, but I'm quite familiar with St. Louis. Had my Emo's Pizza on Friday, by the way. For those of you who've ever been to St. Louis, it's this cracker crust thin pizza with a gooey cheese on it they call Provel, and some people love it and some people hate it. I choose to love it. Had some toasted ravioli. It's a gift from God. St. Louis, gift from God. And it was right there along the Mississippi River. It was kind of neat to see the Mississippi River. You know, you don't realize that it's still being used as a major way to get goods and services up and down the Mississippi. And I saw barges going up and down, loaded with coal and whatnot, loaded with probably grain and whatnot. Maybe not grain right now because harvest season is not yet. But the corn is beginning to turn, and the beans are beginning to turn, and the wheat is beginning to turn, and all of that. Renee Artman, by the way, is the chairman of this wonderful committee, the Republican Central Committee of St. Louis County. A very hardworking woman and a delightful human being. And she was absolutely wonderful. Just really, really busted her tail to make this event happen. And it was something else. River City Casino Hotel Ballroom is where it was. I gambled $10 playing slots, and I lost it faster than I could have flushed it down the toilet. It was really bad. Really, really bad. Anyway, it's got a lot of things to get to. You know what I think we should do? I think we should do some good news. Would you say some good news? And, of course, whenever I do good news, I get to play the most popular show element on this.

0: It's all so good.
1: So a couple things happened on Friday as I was getting ready to get on an airplane to fly to St. Louis. President Trump secured permanent U.S. security control over Greenland at no cost. Did you know that? You didn't know about that, did you? Yeah. Extends the world's lowest drug prices to all 50 state Medicaid programs. Did that on Friday, too. Renews the $100,000 HB1 fee to protect American workers and reinvigorates America's hunting and fishing heritage. He did all of that on Friday. He did all of that on Friday. Unbelievable. Most favored nation drug pricing right now. We will have the lowest drug prices in the world. Yeah, you see why he booted CNN, MSNBC, and Politico out? Because, of course, they wouldn't cover it. Taxpayers will save $64 billion over the next decade on Medicaid drug costs alone, part of the projected $600 billion in total savings for the president's MFN agreements, which now covers 26 manufacturers, 89% of the branded drug market. Thank you, Mr. President. Isn't it amazing what happens when you actually do something? When you do something other than sitting on your rear end in a lawn chair in Delaware 40% of the time. An executive order proclamation to further protect American workers from the H-1B visa program, renewing the $100,000 fee on certain applications and directing agencies to scrutinize petitions where American workers are at risk of being laid off and also having to train their foreign replacements. All that crap's going to end. It's awesome. Pretty, pretty darned awesome. Let me see what else. Oh, I've got to get this here, too. President Trump gave American sportsmen a seat at the table signing actions to reinvigorate American hunting heritage and restore American saltwater angling and recreation, rolling back punishing Biden-era regulations on hunters, anglers, and boaters. Isn't that good news? And then, of course, the big news, ladies and gentlemen. President Trump announced a historic agreement with the Kingdom of Denmark and Greenland that gives the United States permanent control over security and all other needs to Greenland at no cost to the American people for 100 years. That's how you lead a country, people. That's how you lead a country. Thank you. Might have to go there for vacation. Or not.

0: It is completely C-blocked.
1: Greenland was made for you and me.
0: The communist Chinese and Russia. So from now on, no adversary can ever have a base, a military presence, or make sensitive investments in Greenland without America's express written approval. The administration will immediately begin developing a large military presence in Greenland, working alongside the people of Greenland in its development. In other words, we will be wrapping our arms around them and providing a shield of safety to the people of Greenland. And it's pretty amazing. Isn't it amazing what can get done when you actually do something? Democrats never do anything. Authorities say a Kentucky officer ran the same two license plates 2,000 times. They belonged to the mother of his child. She had an order of protection against him. He didn't hack anything. He typed in the plate, one of 120,000 cameras. The Washington Post found at least 50 more. Most were watching women. Audit logs show a police chief ran 600 searches on two plates, his exes and her teenage daughters. 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They can't harm you when they can't find you. There you go. So back to the, booting of CNN and MS Now and Politico from the privilege, having the privilege of being on the White House grounds taken away from them because, you know, they do a lot of things that are not very media-like. Just a real quick lesson. The media and the First Amendment gives the media the opportunity to hold truth to power, and those who are in power, you can go after them for all sorts of things, malfeasance, corruption, etc. They can do that. The Democrat Party stopped them from doing that by basically bedding down with them. And so basically, when Joe Biden was the president, there were so many stories overlooked. The fact that his family got $35 million from the Chinese Communist Party into 27 LLCs, 9 family members. Hunter Biden's no-show job at a UK gas company, getting $500,000 for his paintings. That's called Yahui. It is called an elegant bribe when it comes from China. He allowed the spy balloon to fly over our country, hover over military installations, and then shot it down when it went out to the ocean on the other side. I could go on and on about all the corruption of the Biden administration, all the classified documents that he had, and they just let it go. They just let it go. And this is when they really, really bastardized the First Amendment, what it means to be a journalist. And I don't understand how you could possibly want to be a journalist and just toe the party line. You know, you ever worked with somebody who just has a kind of, they just go to work and they just, when I was in college, I worked with some guys and they were union guys. I'm not against union guys. But they would want to stretch out the work as long as possible. So don't get the job done too quickly, because then they'll just give you something else to do, right? And so, you know, we'd go out and, while I was parked, you know, the truck was parked out, you know, we're working on the pipeline, and whoever was sitting in the truck, they'd take a nap while I went out and did the work, because I was a college student. And that's, kind of what the media does. I don't understand how you could possibly get any satisfaction out of just ripping and reading what a Democrat administration says. But they did it. They did it during the border crisis, which was created by the Biden administration. They opened the border wholesale. They did it intentionally to allow millions to invade our country.
2: Republicans keep saying Biden doesn't need Congress. He can stop what's happening at the border all by himself. Can you fact check that for us? Because we here all know that's not true.
0: You obviously didn't fact check it, because he did it almost on day one. Donald Trump shut down the border on day one.
3: Trump has been saying largely wrongly, right, is saying that the president can close the border unilaterally on his own. The president actually doesn't have the authority under the law to do that.
4: There's only so much President Biden can do with executive
0: action. He did nothing.
4: And he did try to do whatever he could.
0: No, he did not do a damn thing. And if you would have asked a question, if you would have had any journalistic curiosity whatsoever, you would know that was false. And you did know it was false, and now you look like fools. And now you look like fools. And now Donald Trump is saying, you know what? Because of that, you're not going to get the privilege.
4: President Trump,
0: you're not going to get the privilege of coming onto the White House grounds and establishing a base of operations because of that. On the way, Mike Waltz, the ambassador to the United Nations for America, gets grilled by Dana Bash and takes her to the Woodhouse. We'll just put it that way. Let's take a break and come back. This is the Rob Carson Show.
5: Authorities say a Kentucky officer ran the same two license plates 2,000 times. They belonged to the mother of his child. She had an order of protection against him. He didn't hack anything. He typed in a plate. One of 120,000 cameras. The Washington Post found at least 50 more. 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
13: Poor little Democrats, are you guys okay today? I came in to check on you. Every time Trump does something good, you guys spaz out. Would you guys shut up and let him work?
0: So I guess all the networks are going to be not covering Donald Trump. That's what I'm beginning to hear here. All of the networks are going to not cover Trump now. They're throwing a little temper tantrum because of what Donald Trump did with regard to the removal of the privilege of being on the White House grounds with CNN, MS Now, and of course Politico as well. Mike Valls was on, not Valls, like Tim Valls. He's Tim Valls. This is Mike Valls. He's the Secretary of State, not Secretary of State. He's the Ambassador of America to the United Nations, being questioned about this by Dana Bash.
14: On Friday, President Trump banned CNN, MS Now, and Politico from the White House. The president, as I mentioned, is about to host the Chinese leader.
0: Yeah.
14: Historically, it was the United States pushing countries like China for greater press freedoms. Now President Trump is the one backsliding on these rights. Are you comfortable with this?
15: The president is absolutely...
0: But see, the problem is you guys behave exactly like the Chinese mafia or the Chinese media. You just toe the Communist Party line, in this case, the Democrat Party line.
15: Within his rights to limit journalists to government facilities, particularly when, in his opinion, they're not behaving as good faith journalists. And that's just not his opinion.
0: That's absolutely true. They're not.
15: Supreme Court's opinion. There are multiple cases. Zimmel versus Rusk off the top of my head, and I'm not a lawyer, that said, look, you can have the ability to speak. You can have the ability to publish as an open and free press, but you don't have an inherent right to any government facility that you want, whether it's Langley, or the White House. And so I'll leave it to the lawyers, but I think the president's absolutely spot on.
0: Yeah, so it's basically restricting access to certain locations. Here's a little bit more of Dana Bash getting her rear end kicked up between her shoulders by Mike Waltz.
14: Mr. Ambassador, you are a decorated veteran. You served in an elite unit, the Green Beret.
0: Here comes her shame storm. She's going to get it knocked right down.
14: For 27 years, defending freedoms like the First Amendment.
0: Yes, yes, yes.
14: And the president you work for just banned three news organizations, and he said it's because he doesn't like some of the things that are being reported.
15: The prior administration limited all kinds of journalistic outfits themselves that they deemed as right-wing. Those have now been allowed onto the facility, and the president doesn't believe others are acting in good faith.
0: Yeah, and then there are agencies the government has actually been working with to go after our advertisers too. By the way, conservative media's advertisers.
15: Heck, I just saw one yesterday use anonymous sources referencing someone who's dead, and so you know I would hope that the media would take a good introspective look at itself. And its practices, because it throws things out there and then puts a little baby correction that nobody pays attention
0: to,
15: and it sticks to people.
0: Never said anything. Rachel Maddow's never taken anything back about the Russia collusion hoax.
15: Like napalm. And so it is incredibly frustrating, I can tell you, as someone who's serving in the public space. But meanwhile, again, the Supreme Court has been very clear in multiple cases going back to the 60s. There is a different neural right to speak, different your right to publish than having access to any government facility that you want.
0: And we have put up with this for a very long time, a very, very long time, that the Democrat Party has owned the media. The J schools are run by leftists, and we're just sick and damn tired of the freaking propaganda. And we saw it happen with COVID. We saw it with Russia collusion hoax. We saw it with the five political indictments of Donald Trump. We saw it when they came back after Donald Trump was nearly assassinated. assassinated in Butler, Pennsylvania. They blame Trump for it. You know, the good people argument out of Charlottesville. Here is Brian Stelter in 2021 having no problem with conservative being completely censored. He called it the liar's reach.
16: But this is bigger than Facebook. This harm happens all over the place. In the words of a recently fired Fox News editor.
0: Yeah, they took Donald Trump down from all social media. They took him down from all social media.
16: Most people want clean air and blue skies and accurate news and rational views. And then in that healthy environment.
0: And you get none of that from CNN.
16: That looks beautiful. Then we can have great fights about taxes and regulation and healthcare and all the rest. The vast majority of people can agree that disinformation about...
0: Disinformatia, Joseph Stalin.
16: Let's say the pandemic is unhealthy. It's harmful.
0: So we were right about all of it.
16: How can that harm be reduced? Well, big tech platforms say they are removing lies about vaccines and stamping out...
0: They weren't lies.
16: Stop the steal BS and QAnon cult content.
0: Nobody knows what QAnon even exists. No clue.
16: Now, do these private companies have too much power? Sure. Yeah, many people would say yes. Of course they do. But reducing a liar's reach.
0: A liar's reach. That's the line.
16: Is not the same as censoring freedom of speech.
0: Oh, no, you did. You absolutely censored freedom of speech.
16: Freedom of speech is different than freedom of...
0: You called the truth disinformation.
16: Reach. An algorithmic reach is part of the problem.
0: Wow.
16: Now, Facebook CEO Mark Zuckerberg seems to agree. Here's the headline from Politico. He's pledging to depoliticize Facebook.
0: Yeah. Then, of course, Elon Musk bought Twitter and saved free speech. He saved free speech. He saved free speech. Here's a little more from Dana Bash and Mike Waltz.
14: On Friday, President Trump banned CNN, MS Now, and Politico from the White
0: House. That is not the one I was looking for. Here's where she got a little bit flustered. I like this.
14: Yeah. Well, I mean, there are laws, and we are going to see what the courts say.
0: Yeah.
14: And then there are norms. Yeah. And then there is... Again, what you have fought for, and we thank you for that service for these freedoms. And it's kind of a loss for words,
0: a little flustered,
14: especially when the president says he just doesn't want negative reporting. It's critical reporting. It is intended to get facts.
15: There's a big difference, Dan. I'm sorry, in negative reporting and garbage gossip journalism.
0: Yep.
15: That will sit on one anonymous source.
14: Okay. Well,
15: and
14: I just
15: puts
14: I
15: it out in the ecosphere.
14: Back. Okay.
15: And it's
14: I
15: then repeated by other journalists as fact.
14: I refer you back.
0: Yeah, they've been lying to us about a lot of things time and time and time again. I don't know if this is the best way to do it, but I told you, as I mentioned, we are going to have to, in this second term, overcome the vacuum of good news that the leftist media will not report. They will not report good news. How do we get around it? How do we bring attention to it and their malfeasance? Maybe this is that step the president is trying. Let's take a break and come back. We're talking AI next. Don't go anywhere.
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19: With SRN News, I'm Bob Agnew in Washington. It's a standoff between President Trump and three of the major media networks, CNN, MS Now, and Politico, have all filed a lawsuit over being denied White House access. Reporters from the three organizations blocked from the White House on Saturday. That came just one day after President Trump said he was pulling their credentials because they're reporting he deemed to be fake news. One person familiar with the matter told the Associated Press that Skydance-owned Paramount has reached a settlement with a group of state attorneys general that had sued to challenge the company's buyout of Warner Brothers Discovery. That would effectively pave the way for the $81 billion mega merger that will move forward. Some people complain that it could lower consumer selections and also raise prices. On Wall Street, it's been a winning session so far as investors are happy about calming tensions in the Middle East. Now at 3:46, this is SRN News.
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22: From the Fox 45 Weather Authority team, I'm meteorologist Justin Chambers. Expect increasing clouds and a couple of showers as we get into your Monday afternoon. High temps will be cooler in the lower 70s, tracking more rain, wind, and much cooler conditions Tuesday and Wednesday. Highs in the 60s and overnight lows in the 50s. We'll keep the clouds around and the chance for rain through Thursday before we dry out and warm up a little bit for the first weekend of fall. From the Fox 45 Weather Authority, I'm meteorologist Justin Chambers for Talk Radio 680 WCBM.
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0: Fat Monday edition of the Rob Carson Show. I guess it's still summer, right? At least for another few days. A lot of things happening. The one of the biggest subjects of the last few weeks has been AI. And I have had a good deal of, doubt about the desire by some to slow it down, because they're the usual suspects, usually left of center, people like Bernie Sanders, people like Elizabeth Warren and whatnot, and then, of course, the leftist media. So my thoughts immediately become, you know, I don't know if I believe them, to be quite honest. They wanted to slow down the development of AI. Joining us to talk about this is Kurt Offel. Is it pronounced Offel? I am not sure. Kirk?
1: If you've been in the military as much as I've been, you go by either way it's pronounced, but it's typically Offel.
0: It's Offel. All right, brother. I apologize. CEO of Overwatch Mission Critical AI and Data Center Support. So a lot of things happened in the last couple of weeks. You had an ex-employee of one of the largest AI companies come out and say that there's a good chance it could AI could take over the world and kill everybody, essentially. And it seemed a little misplaced. I would love to know your thoughts on that, and then we can get into some of the other things that that it appears the left and Democrats want to do with AI.
1: Yeah, conveniently, there's actually two camps emerging right now. I'm not saying either camp is right or either camp is wrong, but let me just codify the two of them, right? You have one, which has the president, you have Jensen, and you got Zuckerberg, and they're saying all gas, no brakes. We got to keep going because China isn't going to stop what they're doing, right? No way, no how. Then there's the other camp, which is a group of people that are business people that remember the days in which we created three national carriers, you know, AT&T, Verizon, and T-Mobile, I guess, in the United States. And we have regional players. But one of the best things you can do in a business model, specifically before you're ready to IPO your business, is try to create some barriers to market so you reduce the number of competitive options that exist, right? Because that only drives the price down. Competition drives the price down. So you have three groups. They're all looking to take their companies public. All of them are deploying massive volumes of capital every day. The amount of money being deployed is probably $700 billion this year. We're going to be on track to do closer to $1 trillion next year. So we're going to triple what we're doing right now. Think of it like this. In the history of time in the United States, we've built 50 gigs. We have 20 gigs under construction right now, and 94% of that's already pre-leased. And Batch Zero in Texas, as an example, is 25 gigs. So we're about ready to start tripling in an industry, and these groups know it. And I think that if you're a business person, do you want 20 people being able to do what you do that you have to compete against? Yes. Or is it better to go to a national carrier model like we see today, where there's only three or four big players and then regional players? So I think there's two camps. One's focused on national security and defense, and the other one's focused on business economics. And I'm gonna probably lean closer to national security and defense, and not when who's right or wrong, but where the priorities begin.
0: Okay, but explain to me why they want more government regulation. Any business that wants more government regulation, generally I would consider to be completely insane.
1: It's true, but let me challenge you, because there are some circumstances. This is not a piece of technology. This is a transformational, once-in-a-generation infrastructure change. And what happens now is it's almost like the automobile industry. It's almost like the electrification of the grid or the railway industry, where we did need some sort of ethics to be involved in
0: industry,
1: from the shape of government regulation, oversight, and some sort of engagement. But really what you have is you need somebody to protect us, the consumers. And the reason why these businesses are looking for standardization and regulation, it's simple. It's really hard right now. You have to go back 10 years ago. Every state, there's 50 states that are all competing over who can get more data centers in their market. Now you have every state saying we don't want them here. So the model shifted quite a bit. And what the difference is when you want standardization, it's so that you could go into a state and be like, it's just as easy to build data centers here as it is in California, or it's just as easy in Texas as it is in Nebraska. And standardization means, hey, what does success look like? So if I'm a developer and I have a ton of investors and they're deploying capital into me going out and building something, don't I want to know what the authority is that has jurisdiction, what their requirements are for me to be able to build and successfully deploy in those markets? So there has to be some sort of regulation that takes place, but some people are saying that regulation is just to protect ourselves. Regulation is what added seatbelts to cars. We know things make things safer. But at the same time, I think the intent of this regulation is ill-timed because they're not taking into account our national security and defense strategy, and that doesn't include stopping so China could overtake
0: us. Boom. That's exactly what I was, my take last week. I said that they wanted to stop fossil fuel production, limit fossil fuel production in the United States while China was opening a new coal-fired plant. You're that concerned about global warming, climate change, murder hornets, ozone hole, acid rain, or whatever you want to call it. China's got to follow along, too. So it made absolutely no sense to me that we would be, healing while China is about 6 months behind us and allowing them to catch up. I think certainly things would be much more dangerous if China were able to assume control of AI, dominance in AI. They could do a lot of nefarious and terrifying things with it.
1: Yeah, AI is no longer, I mean, we talk about it today and there's the NIMBY pushback because people think this is a consumer device. The very first data center ever built was built for and funded by the U.S. government for national security and defense in the mid-50s, technically 1953. And what I'm telling you is if you see the Department of War add $500 billion to a $900 billion war chest this year, that money is not going to be used for sending troops into Iran and Venezuela. We're going to be using technology in those types of campaigns. So what you're seeing is the adoption rate of emerging technology, specifically driven because the demand of AI is not only allowing us to discover how at risk and vulnerable we are as a nation, but we're seeing that there are groups that don't share our beliefs, are in complete opposition to what America believes, and they are putting not only 100 coal power plants online every year in China, but they're building and commissioning at least 10 nuclear reactors every year. Wow. And this AI game is just an energy play. So we have to kind of remember that this all started for national security and defense, and thus consumers getting involved with this product is not going to have an impact on national security and defense.
0: Well, I remember the dot-com rise and the dot-com bubble. And it was epic. Can you think about how much our lives have changed in the, it's been nearly 30 years since.
1: That was the end of the third industrial revolution at the dot-com bust, and we started the fourth.
0: Yeah.
1: The difference between there and now, though, that was people that were going out and getting money from the equity markets, venture capital, and they were deploying someone else's capital and not getting a return on it. And because it didn't pencil out, it imploded. Yeah. The market corrected itself. But the difference now is these groups that are spending money on AI, they're spending their own money and using their own balance sheets to get debt. It's a completely different monster.
0: Who's going to make the money, and how? What's the money going to be like, and how are they making their money? I'm curious. Because I don't know the ins and outs of all of it. I use some of it for show prep. I use a little bit of AI. I'm just dipping my toes in it, really. But who's making the
1: money? There's no real revenue models behind large language model AI factory data centers. Until we take them to agentic adaptive AI models, that's where you can put revenue models behind it, and you can start figuring out, hey, for everything that I'm selling you as a service, like I would in a utility, how much does it cost that I get back in that return?
0: Gotcha.
1: You have to understand where we're at today in AI is where we were 100 years ago in the automobile. And we were making Model T cells. 1927. So we got a long way to go.
0: Oh my God! Yes. Hey, listen, we got much more. Can you hold through the break? Because I have many more questions.
1: Of course,
0: you don't mind. Kurt Ophel, thank you very much. CEO Overwatch Mission Critical AI and Data Support. Let's take a break and come back. This is the Rob Carson Show.
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Rob Carson Show, joining us on the Newsmax Hotline, CEO of Overwatch Mission Critical. He is Kirk Ofell, and we're talking about AI. A lot of the fear-mongering happening, a lot of what is real, what is not real, what we should be afraid of, what we should not be afraid of, etc. And I personally feel like the feeling that I got is the Democrat Party before the recess of Congress wanted to pass some sort of very quick legislation to slow down the development of AI. I found it to be incredibly disingenuous and concerning, because all of the opposition to AI and the slowing was coming from the usual suspects on the left in the Democrat Party. That's what raised red flags with regard to

0: that with data. I think that what you're going to see is there'll be states that are no longer offering incentives and abatements to incentivize these large data center groups to come into their state. They're going to have to pay their own way, period, full stop. Yeah, and that's easy. The second part is that they're going to say, look, we have to do it in a way that we do not impact utility. We can no longer be consumers of utility.
1: Yeah.
0: Let's go to a zero water design. Let's use closed loop systems. System that uses just a little bit of water, like the radiator in your car, but all the rest is some sort of other fluid.
1: Yeah.
0: Same reason. Water doesn't absorb and reject heat fast enough. It boils too quick.
1: Well, haven't they already passed legislation regarding that? You got to create your own power.
0: It's state by state. It's not federalized yet. So that's why we need. Yeah. So certain regions, certain counties, certain cities are there, but Texas is trying to get in front of it and standardize as a state. And then you'll see the rest of the nation follow.
1: Well, in Loudoun County, Virginia. Go ahead. Finish.
0: Well, hold on. So there's ratepayer protection on the electricity side. And that probably dovetails into your question on Virginia. What was your question?
1: Well, Virginia, Loudoun County has a $1 billion surplus because of a data center there. They've just built a $100 million recreation center off taxes from the data center. So it sounds like it's working pretty well here.
0: In Loudoun County, 5% of their real estate is data center capacity. In Loudoun County, 45% of their tax revenue is data center capacity. But in their defense, in Loudoun County, that's the sky for the cloud is in Northern Virginia. The home for AI will be Texas. But there are other frontiers that compete. The truth is we didn't do it right everywhere in Virginia. We thought we would, huddle our data centers up on Waxpool Way and we'd have all these different data centers and have like a Waxpool Alley or the reality is sometimes we built them too close to homes. I mean, there's a kernel of truth in all of these concerns. Sometimes we did them in a way that wasn't the best.
1: You live in the D.C. area, do you?
0: I was out there all last week, but I don't. I live in Austin, Texas, the promised land. But I was in D.C., and I've built half those data centers in D.C.
1: Wow.
0: So I've been in most of those data centers in D.C., and that's where we built the sky for the cloud for the entire world is Northern Virginia.
1: Now
0: AI is going to be in Texas.
1: So give us a perspective as to what this is going to do for humankind, because I've heard this is going to do, when used properly, amazing advancements. And then you combine what is coming next, which is quantum computing.
0: Try to take quantum and throw, like, everyone that thinks quantum, just roll it up in a ball and throw it over your shoulder. We are pie in the sky light years away.
1: Really? Okay. All right.
0: On that. So all right. There's very few people, and only the government will use that type of technology. What I would simply say is this.
1: Yes.
0: We gutted America's middle class in the 80s and the 90s when we outsourced the majority of our manufacturing. But during that same time, we were getting ahead of China by putting so much fiberglass into the earth in the United States. And we used the hub and spoke backbone of what's called the U.S. NFL cities to connect the right-of-ways of the railway line to run our fiber. We also started putting mainframes on this earth long before most other countries. So we have a large lead against groups like China. But what I see happening is the most important thing to manufacture today is a data center, and bringing those jobs, bringing those technologies to America are going to be the fastest path today to become millionaires through the trades building data centers.
1: Yes.
0: And right now, the craft of building and operating and fixing a data center is the only career path that'll build back the middle class, because we don't need college degrees. If you went to college today to learn about data centers, everything that you learned today would be obsolete by the time you graduated. So this is an immersion training. This is the fifth utility.
1: I love it.
0: And we have to kind of treat it like you do a car. There's people that make a living building them. There's people that make a living operating them. And there's people that make a living fixing them.
1: So what about one of the worst lines that you can say at a college graduation is, the future is AI, and you get a massive amount of, booing from the crowd. I think that kids graduating college are afraid AI is going to take their jobs. How do you, not only even if you're not working in AI, working at a data center, how does it enrich what you already do? Or does it take your job from you to allay their fears?
0: Well, make no mistake, the future belongs to those that have the ability to ask their AI agent the greatest questions.
1: Okay.
0: So for every white-collar job that's blown out because of AI, it creates three blue-collar jobs. Someone has to build it, someone has to operate it, and someone has to fix it when it's broken. And you have to remember that right now there's one out of four kids that will graduate from college this year with a degree that's been made obsolete because of technology already. And we're in a transformational infrastructure program that happens once in a generation, but much like the automobile. So you asked me, the first part of your question is, what is the impact? Let me tell you what the impact is. We will have a greater impact on humanity than powered flight did. In fact, this transformational infrastructure program that's taking place will have a greater impact on the on our country than the previous three transformational infrastructure programs combined.
1: Wow.

0: because we will have to rebuild our entire grid for what's happening in the data centers, and who knows what kind of ecosystem that's going to create. But there's going to be a whole nother career field of people that not just build these things, but there has to be people that could operate these things. And guess what? When they break and they need to be repaired, you're going to have an entire labor force of people that are going to come in and parachute in, and they're going to have, these are very high overall total earning potential type of jobs, and they don't require college degrees.
1: Yeah, and I tell you what, I think the butt is off the rose on the $200,000, $300,000 college degree. And graduating with $300,000 in debt, where your life, you're already an indentured servant the rest of your damn life to a university that begs for money even after you you graduate. This has been a fascinating conversation. I'd love to have you on another time, Kurt Ofell. Where can people find you online, my friend?
0: Yes, sir. We are Overwatch.com is the name of the business, and you can find me on LinkedIn, Kirk Ofell, O-F-F-E-L. Kirk Ofell on LinkedIn. Come find me. And,
1: I will.
0: I'm ready to answer all your questions.
1: Appreciate it, man. I appreciate you. Let's take a break and come back. This is the Rob Carson Show.
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0: Ago, the five major U.S. TV networks all issued a joint statement. Again, I've never seen one like this before. It says, quote, the public has a vital interest in receiving accurate, independent information about its government.
1: Okay, well, you got to start doing that because the networks are not doing that. You're not providing accurate information. You are towing a party line, all right? And now that these five networks are now suddenly not going to cover the president, honestly, stick it. Because all you are is propaganda arms of the left. That's all you are. That's all you do. You do not do journalism. 92%+ of the coverage of Donald Trump is and always has been negative. It has never been that way with regard to an American president, at least not in our lifetimes, as it's intentional.
0: And no administration should restrict a news organization because it objects to its reporting. That's Fox News talking, okay? That's NBC, ABC, CBS, and Fox News joining with CNN to make a statement against the Trump administration's ban. And why are they doing so? Well, because all those networks know they could be next.
1: Yeah, okay, sure. Fox was actually banned. Let me get this here. This is, let's see, hold on, I got it here. Where did I put it? Where did I put it? Yeah. Oh, it's here. Here's George Stephanopoulos and James Axelrod during the Biden administration.
2: Your colleague Anita Dunn told the New York Times this week that Fox News was undertaking a war against the White House and said the White House would treat Fox the way we would an opponent.
3: The only argument Anita was making is that they're not really a news station. Oh. If you watch. Even it's not just their commentators, but a lot of their news programming. It's really not news. It's pushing a
1: What the hell is MS now?
3: Point of view. And the bigger thing is that other news organizations like yours ought not to treat them that way. And we're not going to treat them that way.
1: Wow. There was the Biden administration or the Obama administration not treating Fox News like a news organization because they were an opinion journalist operation. And, that's what MS now is. That's what CNN is. I don't care if they're there or not, to be quite honest. That's the president's decision. He's doing it for whatever reason he wants. But I will tell you, as someone who has been part of a conservative movement for a very large part, all my adult life, and has seen the abuses of the Democrat Party and conservative media over the years, I'm sick and damn tired of it. And the media has become exclusively just mouthpieces for the Democrat Party. They have for decades gone after news organizations that are conservative, all of their advertisers to bankrupt them. We've had bloody stinking enough of it. There you go. Let's take a break and come back. Hour number three of the Rob Carson Show is right ahead. Don't go anywhere.
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6: Breaking news at Town Hall. I'm Bob Agnew in Washington. President Trump plans to meet with New York City Mayor Zohran Mamdani today.
7: A meeting set for Monday at Gracie Mansion, the mayor's official residence. President Trump travels to the city for the upcoming UN General Assembly. Mamdani's communication director says they'll discuss issues affecting the city. Mamdani is a democratic socialist and has often been a political foil for Republicans. The president called Mamdani a 100% communist lunatic during the mayor's campaign. Their previous meetings have been cordial. John Scott reporting.
6: A U.S. Immigration and Customs Enforcement officer shot and wounded a man Sunday afternoon at Austin, Texas. Local officials say the anti-ICE protesters quickly gathered at the scene afterward. Austin Police Chief Lisa Davis says they do want to work alongside state and federal investigators after the man was shot.
8: The city of Austin deserves answers in what occurred. The mayor's demanding some answers. The city manager wants answers, and we're going to get those. We're going to get all those questions answered, and we'll be as transparent as we can be. That's the reality. I like to come forward with a lot more information, but that is all we have at this point.
6: Homeland Security is describing the incident as what it calls an officer-involved shooting of an illegal alien from Venezuela, one who illegally entered the country during the Biden administration and had been issued a final order of removal. There's some new tensions flaring up now between North and South Koreas, Rich Thomason reports.
9: An explosion has wounded three South Korean military officers inside the heavily fortified demilitarized zone separating the two countries. injuries. The South Korean Defense Ministry says the blast occurred Monday during an unspecified operation. The cause is not immediately clear. South Korean officials declined to speculate over whether it might have been caused by a North Korean landmine. The North has recently added mines and various frontline fortifications to the DMZ. Rich Thomason reporting.
6: More on these stories at townhall.com.
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11: Good afternoon. It's 2:03. I'm Maggie Hunter with the latest headlines from the WCBM Maryland News Center. Fox 45 reports one person died after firefighters pulled two people from a burning row house Sunday in Northeast Baltimore, the Baltimore Fire Department said. Firefighters responded about 8 a.m. to a reported house fire in the 4100 block of Ironman Avenue in the city's Arcadia neighborhood, a department spokesperson said. Crews arrived to find heavy smoke coming from the first and second floors. Two people were taken to hospitals where one died, the department said. A firefighter suffered minor injuries and was taken to a hospital for evaluation and treatment. And just before a wave of football fans filled Federal Hill for the Ravens' home opener Sunday, gunshots rang out overnight in one of Baltimore's busiest entertainment areas. WBFF has been following the ongoing public safety challenges in the city. Sports and weather next.
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11: It was a disappointing home opener for the Baltimore Ravens, who blew an early lead and fell to the New Orleans Saints 24-17. The Ravens are 1-1 on the season as they prepare to head to Rio de Janeiro, Brazil, to face the Dallas Cowboys next weekend. 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
13: From the Fox 45 Weather Authority team, I'm meteorologist Justin Chambers. We'll see a mix of clouds and sun for the first part of Monday, but as we get into the later part of the afternoon and evening, expect a couple of showers to roll through. Highs will be cooler in the lower 70s, more rain, and much cooler on Tuesday. From the Fox 45 Weather Authority, I'm meteorologist Justin Chambers for Talk Radio 680 WCBM.
11: It's 68 degrees in Hyde, 68 in Parkville, and 75 at Sandy Point. 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
1: there we go. We only play Beatles music when we are introducing Newsmax Chief Washington correspondent James Rosen.
16: Don't fade it out. Keep it up. Keep it up. just when it happened, when it started, didn't you get that great AM vibe, that AM radio 60s? Hey, on your transistor radio with the Moses and the Poses, playing the hits. Thank you. Thank you for doing it.
1: We're going to do a double bump. Okay, here's a double bump. And now what we have the first bump, which is Beatles music. The second is a report about James Rosen.
17: Documents released this week show the Obama administration secretly monitored a Washington journalist. In seeking a search warrant, the FBI called James Rosen a criminal co-conspirator, even though he isn't charged with any crime. Jan Crawford is at the Justice Department. Jan, good morning.
18: Well, good morning, Nora. Good morning, Charlie. You know, I mean, these revelations have really just set up a firestorm of criticism from the left and the right. For the first time ever, a presidential administration is treating news reporting like a crime and a reporter like a criminal suspect.
16: I will always honor the confidentiality of my dealings with all of my sources.
18: Yeah, sure. Fox News reporter James Rosen vowed Wednesday night to protect his source for a scoop he got back in 2009, reporting then that North Korea would respond to sanctions with more nuclear tests. But the information was classified, and the FBI launched an investigation to uncover Rosen's source that quickly focused on Rosen himself. The level of government surveillance over a reporter was unprecedented.
17: Of course, media critics, the ACLU are saying that no presidential administration, not even the Nixon administration, went after reporters with search warrants and secret surveillance. And journalists that I'm talking to here in Washington, Charlie North, say they're already seeing the impact of this.
1: Wow. I mean, wow. I was a music jock in Washington, D.C. at Mix 107.3 when you were going through all of that.
16: And having a much better time.
1: I swear. Brother, it's been 13 years. I mean, what was that like?
16: Well, it was at times unnerving, but, you know, I don't like to portray myself as enduring anything remotely like what real heroes for this country go through, people who serve in combat and people who risk their lives and so forth. So I try to keep myself humble. It's a full-time job in addition to the one I have, as you know. But that CBS News report that we just played was from 2013.
1: Yeah.
16: And that was Nora O'Donnell, the anchor, and Jan Crawford, their legal correspondent, both people I consider friends. And so this has been much in the news over the past few days.
1: This,
16: honestly, there isn't a day of my life where I can't go on social media and find this referenced every day.
1: Yeah.
16: But what happened was, basically, as you heard, I did some exclusive reporting on national security matters relating to North Korea for Fox News. The Obama administration initiated a national security leak investigation to find out who my sources were.
1: Wow.
16: They eventually zeroed in on somebody who worked at the State Department. They, the FBI raided his office when he wasn't there. This person eventually served time in federal prison after pleading guilty in federal court to providing national defense information to James Rosen of Fox News. I have never confirmed or denied whether that person was a source, because I don't think it's an appropriate business for a reporter. And as we learned, the FBI secured a search warrant from a federal judge. Which was sealed, in order to be able to go through my Gmail account and also the phone lines of 20 different phone lines associated with me, from my home phone to my cell phone to the booths of the Pentagon, White House, and State Department that Fox News had, all the way to my parents' phone line on Staten Island at the time, which was perhaps the greatest incursion into civil liberties. And ultimately, the Attorney General of the United States at that time, Eric Holder, acknowledged that he had signed off on this novel designation of me that appeared in the application for the search warrant, in which an FBI agent named Reginald Reyes swore that I was to be considered a criminal co-conspirator in a violation of the Espionage Act of 1917 with the source. And as Jan Crawford pointed out in the CBS News segment that we played, not even the Nixon administration designated as a criminal co-conspirator Neil Sheehan of the New York Times, who published the Pentagon Papers and won the Pulitzer Prize for it, 7,000 pages of classified documents about the Vietnam War. So this was a first in American history. All of this was revealed in 2013. And it then transpired that Attorney General Holder had testified just a few days before the Washington Post broke that story about this designation of me. And he was asked by a member of the House Judiciary Committee, in essence, I'm paraphrasing, but pretty closely, about the potential prosecution of a member of the news media for the unauthorized disclosure of classified information. And Attorney General Holder, 5 days before it broke that he, in fact, had done this,
1: yes,
16: told the Judiciary Committee under oath, in terms of the potential prosecution of a member of the news media for the unauthorized disclosure of classified information, that's not something I've ever heard of, have been involved in, or would think would be wise policy.
1: Yes.
16: Now, that was later determined by the Judiciary Committee itself to be false and misleading,
1: yeah,
16: but there was no effort to disbar Mr. Holder. The President, Barack Obama, who I believe did not know about this in advance,
1: okay,
16: was scheduled to give a speech at National Defense University here in Washington on, yeah, counterterrorism. And because this was the number one subject, I was out-trending, yeah, my fellow, yeah, celebrities, Justin Bieber and Taylor Swift. and I was the dominant subject at, yeah, every White House, yeah, news briefing. It was bizarre. And
1: Did you ever worry that you could be imprisoned?
16: Very swiftly it was made clear by the Justice Department we had no intention of prosecuting James Rosen. But as Floyd Abrams wrote into the New York Times, and Floyd Abrams represented the New York Times in the Pentagon Papers, yeah, litigation, he said, if you're not going to prosecute the guy, then abridging his civil liberties is the essence of tyranny. And the President spoke at National Defense University. He did not use my name, but he said, he pronounced himself troubled by the notion of a working reporter being criminalized for doing his job. And so he then appointed a task force to get to the bottom of how this could possibly have happened, this unprecedented designation of me as a criminal, mm-hmm, co-conspirator. And to lead that task force, he appointed the Attorney General, Eric Holder. That's what passed for accountability in the Obama era. Yes. Ultimately, procedural reforms were enacted about how journalists are to be treated in national security leak investigations, yeah. Yeah. And those reforms were put in place, and they were rescinded by Trump 2.0.
1: This is all being rehashed as Donald Trump on Friday has restricted access to the White House grounds to CNN, MS Now, and Politico.
16: Right.
1: How do you compare those to your case?
16: Well, in my case, I was subjected to surveillance,
1: yeah,
16: that most observers concluded was illegal,
1: yes,
16: and which I didn't learn about until years had passed. And it included not only the roping in of all of that information of the 19 phone lines and my parents' phone records, but it also included monitoring my movements at the State Department with, yeah, the swipe badge and so forth. Here, in essence, everything's taking place on a plane which is very visible to the people at Politico and CNN. And,
1: yeah, yeah.
16: What's the other one that got banned?
1: MS.
16: Oh, MS Now.
1: Yeah.
16: So they're different, but they are different boxes that can be checked in terms of state repression of the press.
1: Okay.
16: That wasn't the only thing the Obama administration did to me,
1: yeah,
16: by the way. They also censored me from the official video of the State Department's briefing, where I had, wow, an 8-minute back and forth with Jen Psaki,
1: wow,
16: in which ended with her admitting that they had lied to the press about the origin of the Iran talks. And it was us at Fox News at the time who learned that the 8 minutes in question were missing from the official video of the State Department briefing that's posted on the official State Department page. That's a crime.
1: That sounds very Nixonian.
16: That's a crime because,
1: wow,
16: it's tampering,
1: wow,
16: with a federal record, which is a violation of the Federal Records,
1: oh, yeah,
16: Act of 1950.
1: Wow.
16: There were two investigations into what happened there, and I can go on and on. The Biden administration has taken measures against me. I'm not entirely thrilled with the treatment of me by the Trump administration.
1: Wow.
16: And what I say to you, Rob,
1: yeah,
16: is that a good and honest reporter will often find himself a man without a country.
1: Yes, yes. But what do you think about the tossing them out at the White House, out of the press pool?
16: There are some precedents for this, I suppose, like John F. Kennedy was notorious for canceling subscriptions, but this is obviously of a different magnitude. What's surprising to me about it,
1: yeah,
16: is that President Trump and the people who do press operations for him pride themselves on a kind of smash-mouth approach, ready to do mortal combat at any moment and make mincemeat of anyone who questions his integrity or wisdom or what have you, or of his policies. And yet, what we see here is a pattern in which they would rather ban the reporters they don't like or the outlets that they don't like rather than confront them in smash-mouth mortal combat style.
1: Yeah, I guess I'm on the fence on this. I actually kind of like Donald Trump's confrontations of different reporters. I think he does a pretty good job of it. He's a New Yorker. He gives it right to him, and I appreciate that. I think that I'd almost rather have them there and call on them so he can, you know, take them down, because that's what he does pretty well. I'm not sure exactly what precipitated this on Friday, however.
16: I'm not either, and we're obligated to note that despite his displeasure with CNN, I haven't observed a single occasion where Caitlin Collins has been in the room with him where he has failed to call on her.
1: I know, exactly.
16: You know? I know. And he's done interviews with the others.
1: Yeah. Yeah, I don't know. Well, I just want you to know that, I used to want you to be imprisoned and consider you public enemy number one in 2013. I don't feel that way anymore.
16: Well, I'm sorry, because I know that were it to occur, I think I'd get a pretty good book deal out of it. So
1: you
16: should wish this for me as a friend. Yes.
1: All right. Okay. Well, if I get a little cut. All right. Hey, what are you working on, by the way? What are you working on this week?
16: I'm starting to focus on the gubernatorial race in Pennsylvania.
1: Oh, okay.
16: Which features Stacey Garrity, who is the treasurer of Pennsylvania, against Josh Shapiro running for re-election. Yeah. She's come within 7 points of him, despite a very significant money gap.
1: Yes.
16: And it's also worth noting that Stacey Garrity has won. In her last election to have this job of treasurer of Pennsylvania, she collected more votes than any other candidate statewide in the history of that state, of that commonwealth, I should say. So she's a formidable figure, and we're going to see if there's a real race here.
1: All right, very good. Thank you. Good to hear the story, man. That's intense. You have not even tried to sell that screenplay yet. You haven't even...
16: I see a cameo for you at the right moment there.
1: All right, very good. Kind of like, what's his name? Just kind of walk through.
16: Hitchcock.
1: I like Hitchcock. Or Stan Lee. Stan Lee, actually, more like. All right, let's take a break and come back. This is the Rob Carson Show.
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20: 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Reuters Institute says we're now one of the top news brands in the nation. 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
25: We have to beat them electorally, and then we have to break their spirit.
26: And then we're going to crush their soul.
27: Oh, really? You and what army?
1: You know what kind of party says that? One that doesn't have a soul. Thank you very much. Kind of strange. We're hearing when the levee breaks. I was just in St. Louis. Right along the Mississippi River. I'm talking like Barack Obama and Kamala Harris in front of an audience of color. anyway, I was in St. Louis over the weekend. Had a very wonderful time. Lots of stuff to get to. Trump says he's planned a 250-foot arch will be a military complex for drones and snipers. The triumphal arch that's going to be standing right in front of the Lincoln Memorial as you cross the bridge from Arlington is going to be a top-grade military complex where they house drones, snipers, and ammunition. In a social media post that raised new questions about the controversial project. I think you should make it into a transformer, too. What the hell, man? I think you'd make it into a transfer, and also it just kind of opens up and becomes this giant transformer, walks across the bridge, you know, and goes up and terrifies people and gets the bad guys and kills communists and all that. Yeah. Something like that. The military complex Triumphal Arch near Arlington National Cemetery. It's on the other side of the bridge, actually. House door and have the rapid ability to use large numbers of drones plus snipers on both the roof and plaza areas, and additionally have and hold large quantities of sniper ammunition in storage, Trump wrote. There will be no facility like this in the world. I'm not sure exactly where this came from, but it sounds kind of kicks off. Says that it's going to be the Triumphal Arch. To convert the arch at the strong request of the U.S. military for national security purposes. That bridge is pretty important coming across from Virginia into the city of Washington, D.C. I don't know. I would like to see it made into a transformer. I think that'd be pretty cool. I was in St. Louis and I was watching TV and Pritzker, the awful governor of the state of Illinois. I like to call it Hellinois or Hell on Earth. I lived there for 6 months. I was sentenced there for 6 months in central Illinois. You've got a lot of farms, but you've also got a lot of prisons because, you know, that's Illinois. And Pritzker has made Illinois insufferable. The taxes are too high. People are leaving the state. He's acting like George Wallace standing in the schoolhouse door, keeping the National Guard, Donald Trump's FBI out of Chicago, and of course the black on black murder rate is gigantic. Usually 40 black kids shot every weekend in Chicago. Meanwhile, in D.C., crime is at a standstill in Memphis, Tennessee. Crime is at a standstill, and in New Orleans, crime is at a standstill because they asked for help. But Tetzler, he's a big buffoon. He thinks he's going to become the president someday. He's never going to be the president. He's an unlikable boob. Yeah, he's an unlikable boob. Here he is being asked by Jonathan Carl with a K about Hassan Piker. Hassan Piker, the Maoist, he was interviewed by Axios last week. Here is Pritzler Titzler discounting Hassan Piker.
5: This guy, Hassan Piker, who's gotten so much attention, he's out with more interviews this week. He's saying, suggesting that it would be better if Iran had a nuclear weapon, if I have that correct, America is bigger terrorist force than Al-Qaeda. Is it time for Democrats just to say point blank, this guy, you know, we have nothing to do with this guy. We denounce this guy and don't want his support.
6: You know, I'm not focused on the streamers what they're saying. There's a whole lot of them.
1: Just distract here. Yeah.
6: And they got a whole lot of views.
5: He's got a pretty big following. And
6: I understand that. I'm just saying that what I think we should be talking about and focused on is how do we stop Donald Trump in his tracks?
1: Oh, you mean like the most favored drug prices that are going to bring our prescriptions down to the lowest in world in the entire world, and also the closed border and crime at the lowest level, and by the way, lowest number of people impoverished and the highest wages in American history, you boob.
6: How do we make sure that we're putting forward an agenda that really fights for the people who need it, which are the most vulnerable?
1: Why didn't you do that when Joe Biden was the president? Why did you destroy the country?
6: Well, the workers, you know, and the middle class who really need someone to stand up for them. That's why I'm a Democrat. That's why the Democratic Party exists.
1: No, the Democrat Party is the opposite of that because you've allowed people like this, Hassan Piker, into the tent. Here he is talking about a Chairman Mao who killed, they say, about 60 million of his own people through starvation, imprisonment, and genocide.
7: I was like, I'll never make fun of Mao Zedong. Mm-hmm. He's a great man of history. Of course, there were a lot of excesses.
8: What do you mean by excesses?
1: There were some excess millions of people murdered. I mean, it happens, you know. You're going to make an omelet, you got to break a few eggs.
7: Born out of mismanagement and famine. It was a huge crisis.
8: It was like 10 million. Yes.
1: Usually mismanagement does result in 60 million people dying.
7: One of the more conservative.
8: Yes. Yes. It's horrifying.
1: Oops.
8: Do you believe? It sounds like. Given,
7: do I believe that it was intentional? No, I don't believe that it was.
1: Oh, of course it was, you moron.
8: I would say a lot of times, they are not intentional.
1: But wasn't it intentional that Jews were shoved into the ovens in Hitler's Germany?
8: Do you think?
1: Oops!
8: Overall, given
1: just a kitchen accident.
8: China's now, it sort of sounds like you think the deaths were worth it in the end.
7: I can't speak for that. I think Chinese people feel that way, though. They see it as they see it as growing pains almost.
1: Oh, it was growing pains. Dear God in heaven, listen to this idiot. He's a man child.
8: Just to be clear, do you consider Mao a great leader?
1: Listen,
7: when I say Mao's a great leader, I mean he's a great man of history.
1: History.
7: Do you admire him? I think that there are.
1: Well, I guess Stalin is a great man of history then.
7: Things that Mao Zedong did that were unbelievably impressive. Being able to activate...
1: Murdering all those people.
7: Peasant society that was living under horrifying conditions.
1: Like no, actually he made them work harder and then he took their grain and they starved.
7: Being slaughtered, being murdered, living under, you know, serf-like conditions, and giving...
1: And only Mao could actually make it worse for them than before. I mean, what an ignoramus. What a maroon. What a moron. My God. And he has some sort of influence, I guess. Take a break and come back. This is the Rob Carson Show.

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4: With SRN News, I'm Bob Agnew in Washington. The 2026 midterm campaign is heating up, and North Carolina is drawing some national attention. Today, Vice President J.D. Vance was in the Curry Convention Center to campaign for Republican Senate nominee Michael Whatley. He faces former Democrat Governor Roy Cooper in the race for the Senate seat that will be vacated by outgoing Senator Tom Tillis, and that race could have a big impact on the Republicans' slim majority in the Senate, still to see whether they can manage to hang on to it or not. Also at SRNnews.com, Jews around the world are celebrating Yom Kippur today. It is known as the Day of Atonement and is the holiest day on the Jewish calendar. Under the Mosaic Law, Yom Kippur is the day that the high priest of Israel would enter the Holy of Holies with the blood of an unblemished lamb and make atonement. And security is tight at venues around the world because of the recent rise in anti-Semitism. This is SRN News.
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6: From the Fox 45 Weather Authority team, I'm meteorologist Justin Chambers. Expect increasing clouds and a couple of showers as we get into your Monday afternoon. High temps will be cooler in the lower 70s, tracking more rain, wind, and much cooler conditions Tuesday and Wednesday. Highs in the 60s and overnight lows in the 50s. We'll keep the clouds around and the chance for rain through Thursday before we dry out and warm up a little bit for the first weekend of fall. From the Fox 45 Weather Authority, I'm meteorologist Justin Chambers for Talk Radio 680 WCBM.
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0: on September 23rd, all the Iranian airlines will be shut down around the world. And how do we do that? That if they land, you cannot provide them with fuel, you cannot provide them with landing services, you cannot sell them tickets,
1: wow,
0: or you will be knocked out of the dollar system. And what we're seeing here, Joe, is we've seen enablers throughout the world.
2: Right.
0: We know who they are, they know who they are, and we are putting a stop to it. So we have had now three banks that we have sanctioned. The second largest bank in Egypt, the Dubai branch, funneled more than $1.8 billion into the regime. They will be closed down. About the 30th largest Turkish bank, same thing. They will be closed down. Second largest Russian bank, their external branches doing the same thing. Those branches are being closed.
1: That is fascinating. I have never seen a more involved Treasury Secretary with regard to a military action in my life. Tony Schaefer, Lieutenant Colonel with Project Sentinel, the President of Project Sentinel, joining us online and on video. What do you think about the latest from Mr. Besant? They're going after Iranian Airlines. And by the way, who hijacks Iranian Airlines? I kind of wonder who does that.
3: I don't know. I thought they all flew on a magic flying carpet. Maybe I was misinformed.
1: I got to tell you, Besant.
3: I thought that. So, I don't know.
1: Besant is, Jasmine and what's his name from Aladdin. They just fly around hijacking Iranian airplanes. All right. So let's talk about this.
3: That'd be a good idea. I think this is a great idea. Scott Besant has been very effective in using the maximum number of tools we have available on the maximum number of vulnerabilities they have that are observable. And I think the two have come together very well, and there continues to be an effective effort to limit any ability of the Iranians to, first off, make money off of anything, and secondly, drain their economy of any money coming in. So if you're continuing to do that, I think the effects are being felt, and it's just a matter of time before, I think, they collapse.
1: Well, I mean, I'm hearing more and more every day. Do you suppose we're, about 40 days out from the election? President last week said he didn't think that Iran would fall until after the election. It's hard to say. They've lasted a lot longer than I thought they would. What do you think?
3: Well, there's several things. They have been planning for this for a long time, and I've been a little bit blunt about this. I think the Israelis coming in, Benjamin Netanyahu coming in saying to the president, well, we do the decapitation strike and they'll collapse. And I think that was a bit naive. Even as much as I'm critical of our own CIA, the CIA got it right. They said, well, there's no evidence of this. And President Trump was told that. With that said, I think we all recognize something had to be done about this, the greatest, most effective state sponsor of terror on the planet. So it was now or later. And I'm one of those believes now is always better than later because the consequences and costs always become greater. So I think it has taken longer, but the end effect is going to be the same. An Iran which is incapable of building nuclear weapons. I'd like to see a free Iranian peace.
1: Oh, my God. It would be absolutely glorious. President Trump said in an interview on September the 20th that he is deciding on the possibility of escalating the U.S. War on Iran. My question is, if and when do I blow the entire nation up? So sounds like, you know, the bridges and power plants back on the table, you suppose?
3: I think.
1: Or bigger.
3: Well, we have yet to use some of the newest, most effective technologies we have. This is something I know a little bit about. And, the White House has kind of showed a little bit of skin, like, hey, there's some things that we have that we haven't talked about. With that said, I don't think we need to do it. I think the constant threat. One of the things that's most important about the way the Iranians react is, it's not about what we do to them. It's about what they think we will do to them and make them react and waste resources. So the more we can get them to react and waste their time, resources, and abilities, the better off we're going to be. And that's why over the weekend you saw this big TV series saying that the B-2s, oh, there's B-2s.
1: Yeah.
3: There they are moving. And so they watch that. Yeah. I mean, they do. And of course, they have to take it seriously because they don't know if we're going to go or not. So the more we can make them overreact, well, we can make them. And then, by the way, by the time we do it, they're worn down. It's like, oh, they're just playing again. So there's a lot of psychology going on here, Rob, which I think is very effective. you really need to wear the enemy down psychologically. That's what we're doing.
1: Yeah, absolutely. As far as arming the citizenry, you know, we always talk about you can't just train citizens. You know, you can give them weapons, but if they don't know how to use them, you know, I don't know how that's going to work. How do you suppose that Iranians would be able to defend themselves and assist taking down the IRGC to rid the country of them?
3: Well, you've got two outside groups who are kind of making inroads. You've got the Baluch on the east and the Kurds on the west, who are actually rebel groups which want to basically end the Iranian government. Beyond that, you're going to have elements of the IRGC basically go rogue. Basically, it's like the Free French. The Free French got a few things from us, but not a lot during World War II. They were able to normally just kill Germans, Nazis, real Nazis, not the Nazis the left's talk about, and take their weapons. So I think that's what they're going to have to be faced with.
1: What about the Houthis and what they're doing with Saudi? Yeah. How are we going to get involved? How are we going to put that little cigarette out with the butt of our heel?
3: So, Rob, let me give you a pro tip here. Just pay attention.
1: Yes, sir.
3: If you ever take over a country, don't send the Sudanese in place of your own army to attack a group. Okay, just a little tip. Don't bring in Sudanese missionaries.
1: Because
3: what they did.
1: Really?
3: That's what they did.
1: Not a good idea. Not a good idea. It's like bringing
3: Girl Scouts. The Saudis aren't really fighting. They have everybody else kind of fighting for them.
1: Yeah.
3: It makes it a tapestry of failure. They've allowed a lot of land to fall quickly to the Houthi. And the Iranians are evil, but they're effective. They were able to train an effective large fighting force. And you and I are old enough to remember that at one point there was a north and south Yemen. Well, those lines have kind of been reestablished in the current format, and that's why the Saudis are freaking out. They've lost the Bab al-Mandab, the whole landmass. I mean, they've lost it all in a matter of 2 weeks, and now they're saying we need help. So they've approached the Egyptians, which I fully support. I know President al-Sisi, he's a War College graduate, a general, good guy. I think he has the most effective ground component in the Middle East, so get the Egyptians in there. Plus, they're motivated, Rob.
1: Yeah,
3: you know,
1: yeah.
3: Suez Canal suffered greatly last year when things got shut down through the Red Sea and the Bab el-Mandab. So they're motivated, and then we're going to have to do the logistics. And we're going to have to do the air support because even though the Saudis bought a boatload of F-15s, they're not motivated to use them effectively.
1: Yeah, yeah.
3: So we got to come in and help.
1: I think your cat needs to be fed, by the way.
3: Manny's upset because he's I've got him in the office. We have cleaners in the house right now.
1: I want to cover a little
3: bit
1: more.
3: I'll put him up here in a second.
1: I want to cover up. We'll do that.
3: Sure.
1: I want to cover a little bit more on this after the break. And also, what do you think of the agreement with Greenland without having to spend any money? That's pretty epic. That was really epic, and it fell on Friday.
3: Yeah.
1: Let's take a break and come back. This is the Rob Carson Show.
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0: intelligence showed that Iran was building up its missile capacity, both ballistic and cruise, and they were going to compile so many missiles and drones that they were going to turn to America and Israel and say, we're restarting our nuclear weapons program. And if you try to stop us, we're going to destroy the rest of the Middle East. And by the way, our missiles can now reach London and Paris, and Germany.
1: And you saw reports that
0: I've
1: said
0: seen
1: that?
0: The intelligence.
1: Okay.
0: And President Trump was faced, well, do I let them continue? He had already bombed some of their nuclear facilities.
1: Yeah.
0: But he was faced with the decision, do I let them get to the point where they have so many missiles and drones, ballistic and cruise, that they could destroy the Middle East, that they could hit London, that they might even be able to hit the United States, or do I go in to stop them?
2: Yeah.
0: And he did.
2: Yeah, and he did. And on day one, Chris Murphy said, as we killed the Ayatollah on day one, Senator Chris Murphy said it was a colossal failure. That gives you an idea how bad the Democrat Party was. Tony Schaefer, Lieutenant Colonel Tony Schaefer, Project Sentinel. I'd never seen anything like it, to be quite honest. I mean, normally, like, Democrats don't start talking about gun control when there's a school shooting until a couple days later. Now they do it before the bodies are cleared. And they already declared Iran a lost day one.
3: So the Democrats are playing the other side. Very clear that they're not on the side.

0: noticed any massive terror campaigns around the globe the last few months? Have you noticed how quiet it is in Gaza these days? I mean, honestly, think about this. Think about this. And you know, we should be dancing in the street. I think it's a damn shame we waited 47 years for this. We have essentially no terrorism happening right now, and we've taken out the principal, you know, creator of 50,000 terrorist attacks over the flat, and our Democrats, they can't celebrate because Donald Trump is the president. It's just so sickening, sickening to me. Ridiculous.
1: Oh, it's nuts. And so what we're going to continue to see, in my judgment, Rob, is the use of the Iranian propaganda. They're going to amplify the Iranian propaganda for their own purposes. And it's nuts because, by the way, you know, President Trump, I think, is rightfully banning certain news outlets from the White House because all they do is amplify the stuff from the left and from our enemies.
0: Well, it is essentially the networks that he's talking about and the ones that he has banned, 92% of the time, the stories they share are negative. And all of the good news of the Trump administration is not reported. They ignore the good news about the administration. They don't want to amplify it before the midterms. They've been doing this forever. They tamp down all of the corruption of the Biden administration. And I think the Trump administration is a little tired of it. And then there's this. Apparently they're lying about, at least some people are lying about, the number of troop deaths in Iran. Here is Pete Hegseth being asked about it.
2: What would you say to the Washington Post who says there have been more service member deaths in Iran than have been accounted by the Pentagon? I mean, where are they fabricating these numbers? Where is the accounting delineated for these, do these people exist?
3: It's always anonymous sources with those jokers. The Washington Post doesn't have any credibility and hasn't had any for a very long time. I meant what I said. They hate the president more than they love the country. That's why when he called him out at the fake news, he's been right from the beginning. We never would, because of how much we cherish the lives of our service members, every single one of them.
0: What an utterly ridiculous thing to say as the Washington Post, because I would think that would be about the easiest thing to debunk. I think it's pretty damned low of them to go that direction, to be quite honest.
1: Because they have no ethics, Rob. If they think they can do a salacious story that grabs people's attention, this is one of those touches, and it's very unnerving. The families of the fallen would, I think, tell you.
0: Of course they would.
1: The Pentagon didn't report their, because they are always approached. I know how these things work. So this is literally fake news, and it's being done to, you know, go after my friend Pete. You know, Pete, and I think Pete's been under fire a lot. They tried to impeach him the other day. It's like, they just don't like him. They just don't like him.
0: And what is that nonsense about? I do want to mention, I did see this. So from now on, you've got in Greenland, the historic agreement, the Kingdom of Denmark and Greenland, it gives the United States at no cost to the American people for over 100 years, strategic importance. From now on, the U.S., adversary can ever have a base, a military presence or make sensitive investments in Greenland without America's expression, written approval. This is gigantic. This is really, really big when you consider what the amount of power that we now have, on either side of Canada up north.
1: Yeah. Well, the winners here are us and the folks in Greenland, because they're going to see economic development like they've never seen.
0: Yes.
1: And the losers are the Canadians. Mark Carney. By the way, did you know that his name came from his family was Carneys back in the 1800s? Did you know that?
0: I don't
1: know.
0: They're Carneys? Really?
1: Yeah, Carneys.
0: Oh, well, so this.
1: Yeah, they're.
0: Well, I think that maybe Mark Carney's great grandfather was the stupid man. They would pay 50 cents to see the stupid man. You're talking about that kind of, like, circus Carneys? Oh, my God, it's funny.
1: Yeah. Hey, Rob, before we go.
0: Yes, I see.
1: Did you hear the one about the half-drunk Canadian and the horse-eating socialist French guy walking into the bar?
0: No. Was that
1: just joke. I can't say it on the air.
0: That's right. Please, no, don't do that. By the way, hold the cat up again. Hold your cat up. Yeah, hold your cat. What's your cat's name, man?
1: Oh, that was Manny.
0: That was Manny, and he's one of those hairless cats, like Dr. Evil.
1: He is one of those hairless cats.
0: He's one of those Dr. Evil cats.
1: Oh, look, Rob. Oh, my God. Rob, look, if you kill Bond villains, you get to collect their cats. I got two.
0: Do you live in a hollowed-out volcano? All right.
1: You get to keep that, too. All right.

0: right.
1: Tell everybody where they can find you online.
0: All right, just look for me on X at T Spooky.
1: All right,
0: thanks.
1: Man. All right, we'll talk to you soon. Let's take a break and come back. It's Rob Carson.
0: Take care, Rob.
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0: was pretty fun. Lieutenant Colonel Tony Schaefer was in rare form today. Tell you what. Midterms almost here. Republicans could be in deep trouble. Polls show Democrats leading in some key races tonight. Rob Finnerty on Newsmax reveals the growing threat from the DSA, the radical left. With less than 60 days to go, Finnerty says it's time for the GOP to hit the panic button. The House may go. Control of the Senate up for grabs. Gas prices, mortgage rates, health care. Americans are angry. Progressive left wants control of Congress. We are at war. Finnerty reveals President Trump's secret plan to fight back and what you can do to help him. Don't miss Finnerty tonight at 8 o'clock Eastern on Newsmax. 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Start watching today. Just takes minutes. Newsmax is real people, real news for real people. I work there. It's great. I love it. They're awesome, and I'm very, very grateful to be there. Did you guys hear the part of the interview with Jake Tapper and Gavin Newsom when they were fly fishing and Gavin Newsom was wearing pants about how he regretted all the stupid crap he did during COVID?
1: Yeah, look, everyone's a genius in hindsight, so, you know, coulda, woulda.
2: Well, what would you do differently?
1: I had a whole chapter just about Purell. We were running around doing price gouging legislation against Purell, and everyone was thinking it was a Purell-based crisis. I mean, you know,
2: people were scrubbing their groceries.
1: Yeah, I mean, the idea that we closed beaches was insane.
0: Yeah, you did that, you fool. You also filled up skate parks with sand, and you did really, really stupid, stupid crap. You're a terrible governor. You're corrupt as hell, and you sure as hell ain't a fly fisherman, I'll tell you that. This is from Jim Gossett on the Rob Carson Show.
3: You get a line and I'll get a pole, Gavin. You get a line and I'll get a pole, Jake.
0: Yeah, go jump in a river.
3: Neither of you have fished before. You've never been to a tackle store, Tapper. Newsom, it's true.
0: Couple femboys.
3: Look silly in them street pants, Gavin.
0: Where's my soy latte?
3: Why do you have trousers on, Jake?
0: I can't do soy.
3: Fly fishing just ain't

0: In your street clothes out of place, you two are a real disgrace. Tapper and Gavin Newsom.
1: Yeah, they're just fake. They're both fake. He's got fake news, and Gavin Newsom has fake veneers on his teeth. That's going to do it for the show today, guys. Do you have a good show? I had a good show. I hope you enjoyed it. I hope you'll share it with others. And if you would, check out the podcast, all usual podcast platforms. Make sure to subscribe to them. On YouTube, look up Rob Carson Show. You'll see my interview with James Rosen today. It was fascinating, fascinating. Subscribe there. God bless you. America's founded Donald Trump. Our military kicking butt and taking names, most of them Mohammed in Iran. And until tomorrow, which is Tuesday, do not catch the stupid. I love you guys. See you.
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4: Breaking news this hour at Town Hall. I'm Bob Agnew in Washington. The Trump administration is charging a group of illegal aliens with fraudulent voting.
5: With 6 weeks remaining until Americans head to vote in the midterm elections, the Justice Department charging 16 people in multiple states with election-related crimes, including illegal aliens allegedly casting ballots in federal elections back in 2022 and 2024. The DOJ saying on its X page, if you are not allowed to vote in our elections, you shouldn't. And if you do, that's a crime. This isn't a partisan issue. Explanation point. Laura Winters reporting.
4: The 2026 midterm campaign is heating up, and North Carolina is drawing a lot of national attention. Some of that attention today coming from Vice President J.D. Vance, who was at the Curry Convention Center campaigning on behalf of Republican Senate nominee Michael Whatley, talking about the accomplishments in the second Trump term so far.
6: We took on Big Pharma, and drug prices are falling faster than they have fallen in 60 years. We banned Wall Street from buying up all of America's homes. And despite the efforts of congressional Democrats like Don Davis, we have delivered no taxes on tips, no taxes on overtime, and no taxes on Social Security.
4: Japan is in the throes of some very wicked weather and potentially deadly as well. Here's BBC's Kumran Mori.
7: We've had pretty bad weather the past week, but it seems like today is the worst of it. We're getting really the brunt of the heavy rain. Tokyo Metropolitan Police, from the morning, they've been sending alerts together with the local government, issuing evacuation orders for certain wards within Tokyo. There are people being evacuated to elementary schools and middle schools. There are some rivers that run through Tokyo, including Meguro River, and so they want people to make sure that they are safe.
4: That's BBC's Kurumi Mori reporting from Tokyo. More on these stories at townhall.com.
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9: Good afternoon. It's 3:03. I'm Maggie Hunter with the latest headlines from the WCBM Maryland News Center. Fox 45 reports 2 people were killed and 4 others were hospitalized after a fiery 2-vehicle crash early Saturday on the BW Parkway. U.S. Park Police said officers responded around 2:50 a.m. to the northbound lanes near 197. A preliminary investigation found that 1 vehicle struck another from behind before rolling over and catching fire. Police said the driver and a passenger in the vehicle that rolled over were pronounced dead at the scene. Four other occupants were taken to local hospitals, including one with life-threatening injuries. And the Baltimore City Department of Transportation is warning drivers of upcoming weekday lane and road closures in the downtown area due to the Orioles' final home series. Drivers are encouraged to download the Waze.com app for live detour navigation. I'm Maggie Hunter, 680 WCBM News.
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13: 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Between the beltways, first on 95, northbound in Jessup, slow from 175 to 100. On the southbound side of 95, stop and go from 100 to 175. Now to the BW Parkway, northbound in Hanover, jammed up between 198 to 175. And then the southbound side of the BW Parkway is stop and go from 175 to 198. Tired of overpriced blinds? 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
14: From the Fox 45 Weather Authority team, I'm meteorologist Justin Chambers. We'll see a mix of clouds and sun for the first part of Monday, but as we get into the later part of the afternoon and evening, expect a couple of showers to roll through. Highs will be cooler in the lower 70s, more rain, and much cooler on Tuesday. From the Fox 45 Weather Authority, I'm meteorologist Justin Chambers for Talk Radio 680 WCBM.
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0: What it might be a better use of Democratic focus and time to perhaps focus on cabinet-level officials for impeachment as opposed to the president himself?
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5: 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And so is the countdown. T-minus 43 days until Election Day.

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1: All right, thank you, Scott Shannon. Thanks to all of you for being with us. Write down our toll-free telephone number. You want to be a part of this program. It's 800-941-SEAN. If you want to join us, Judge Pirro joins us today. We have some indication, a massive congressional investigation into whether or not there is foreign money being spent on our upcoming election. We have Congressman Brian Stile will join us. We'll have a fun debate with Chris Hahn, who never answers a question, of, you know, a disciple, acolyte of Chucky Schumer. I think Chuck's days are numbered big time. Let's go back to Friday and President Trump. President Trump highlighting historic economic gains that we have made. Now, we have been highlighting this, even gave a shout out to me about this, you know, from the Census Bureau and income data. And if you look at minorities in America, Native Americans, Hispanic Americans, African Americans, their poverty rates now hitting an all-time low, incomes for the lowest 25%. I mean, we're always told that the Trump economy is for the rich, the 1%. No, the incomes for the lowest 25% reach the highest level ever. Median income is now at a record $87,600, the most ever. There are, complete reversals of the Biden years economically. The Atlanta Fed projecting GDP growth, which is the overall economy, at a record 5.1% for the third quarter. Yeah, gas prices are too high, but I don't think the president had any choice when it came to Iran and them acquiring a nuclear weapon, something the Democrats agreed on. On top of that, the largest tax cuts in the history of this country, and for working men and women, no tax on tips, overtime, Social Security, $11 trillion in committed investments we are bringing in-house, so we will no longer be dependent on foreign countries. Semiconductor chip manufacturing, pharmaceutical manufacturing, automobile manufacturing. Quote, those jobs ain't coming back, Obama said. Oh, they're coming back. And those will all be high-paying career jobs. And I think that's the main reason why the Democrats want to focus on AI, to scare people on the economy, because they can't run on their record on the economy. You know, for example, the income, if you look at just one issue alone, let me give you a number. And I'm going to play a quiz game with everybody in this audience. If I were to ask you, if you go to the Obama years, the Biden years, and now pretty much 6 years in the can for President Trump, how many days when Biden and Obama were president did the price of a barrel of oil close over $100 a barrel? Just answer it in your head. Nobody's going to test you on whether or not you nailed this or not. But just ask yourself, how many days when Biden was president, or a lot of days when Biden was president, and Obama president, how many days did the cost of a barrel of oil close at over $100 a barrel? Then I want you to ask yourself, both terms of President Trump, how many days did a barrel of oil close above $100 a barrel? Now the answer. Biden, Obama, over 1,000 days, the price of oil closed at over $1,000 a barrel. Trump, both terms, 61 days total. Now, are gas prices too high? 100%. Do I want this to come to a quick end? I do. Do I think the Iranians are playing politics in this whole thing, and meanwhile the country's going bankrupt in the process? Yes. And I'm just telling you that, you know, that's geopolitical politics for you. I do think that the president, every person I know that when I asked them that had access to the intelligence leading up to the decisions for Midnight Hammer, Epic Fury, all told me the same thing. The president had no choice. Now, do you want a president that is playing politics constantly, or a president that's willing to make a tough decision and really preventing the world from having to deal with the nuclear threat of Iran. You want to talk about the Strait of Hormuz issue, for example. Look at that issue through the prism of the Iranians having a nuclear weapon. Look at it with the new knowledge. We didn't understand this till after Epic Fury, that the ballistic missile range of Iran was way further than anybody had previously known or ever acknowledged. And we now know that they can hit Western Europe. We now know that they can hit Paris and London, for example. You would think that our Western European and NATO allies would care more about it, but they don't. So, you know, keep that in mind as you think about it. But let's listen to President Trump talking about the economy. And here's the problem. The abusively biased, and there's a fight with the administration and the legacy media mob. And by the way, this is not a new phenomenon when administrations fight with particular news organizations that dare, you know, that they don't like, or, you know, I can go through chapter and verse how often the media has been wrong and how often we've been right, starting with Russia and FISA warrants and the dirty disinformation dossier and Hillary Clinton's, you know, secret servers, you know, that were washed out with bleach bit. Then we can talk, go all the way back to Richard Jewell and talk about Ferguson, Missouri and Hands Up, Don't Shoot, or Charlottesville, or Very Fine People. That wasn't the context of the full statement. Or Duke Lacrosse, or UVA, or Freddie Gray in Baltimore, or any of these high-profile cases, they get it wrong, they never correct the record, and they just keep on going. Or protecting the lie that the border's closed, the border's secure, the single most preventable national security disaster, and the legacy media mob, you know, never ever chose to tell the American people the truth, or their audiences the truth about it. You know, nobody will put into context that Barack Hussein Obama tried to shut out Fox News in 2009 when he became president. Whoopsie days, just a little minor detail. And usually all these news organizations stand together. I guess they're doing that here. But the point is, it's happened before. And they don't frame it the same way if it has to do with Donald Trump. But anyway, let's listen to Donald Trump talking about the economy on Friday.
2: Real change in median household income by presidential term. Trump is number one and number two ever. And here's just a little quick chart on that. That's Trump. And then you have the real change in the average 401k balance by term. As you can see, we're way up. That's the red is Biden administration, and the two blues are rocket ships.
1: Oh, there you go. Is the world also a safer place? Because I think the obvious answer is an astounding yes. You know, a lot of people couldn't believe that Donald Trump was pressing the issue with Denmark and Greenland. Well, nobody paid attention on Friday when the president announced the U.S. struck a sweeping security agreement with Denmark and Greenland that gives Washington, quote, permanent control over security in the Arctic territory and the power to block adversaries, i.e. China and Russia, from having any foothold there forever. President said the arrangement addresses all of the many U.S. concerns. It's geopolitically, its location is critical for the protection, especially of Western Europe, but also, you know, strategically for the United States. And the president announced, in my direction, we work with representatives of Denmark, Greenland, to guarantee the U.S. will forever have the complete ability to do what is necessary in Greenland in order to secure and defend the security of Greenland and the United States. This is a huge geopolitical win for the president. Security experts across the board are saying, wow. And, you know, people at the time were like, boy, was Donald Trump trying to take over Greenland? He was trying to get the geopolitical foothold that he just announced. That was the point. And thinking about a long-term national security interest, you know, it is, in that sense, a dream come true. And and the president also announcing that he's extended the world's lowest drug prices to all 50 state Medicaid programs, renewing $100,000 H-1B fee to protect American workers. And I know there's a lot of criticism about the president. You know, it's very, very difficult when you have a situation and you inherit over 1,200 unvetted illegals from over 200 countries. And I know probably many of you in this audience, and I know people that have been in this country illegally for a long period of time, and they've paid taxes. And some of them have unfortunately gotten caught up and they obey the laws. Now, the president is also making strides to prevent those people from getting deported, or they can self-deport and come back. And, you know, but when you have over 12 million that we know about, and then you have all the gotaways that we don't know about, and you're able to confirm the 12 million we know about come from over 200 countries, many of those countries have terrorist ties, and we have known terrorists in the country, known terrorists that have been caught. In other words, you've got on American soil these sleeper cells that might strike at any moment and kill Americans. There's a certain degree of urgency. Now, here's the difficult part. And Tom Homan, who I think has done a phenomenal job, and ICE have been risking their lives, you know, trying to protect the American people. And, you know, how do you possibly ascertain which people are here when they weren't vetted when they should have been vetted? And that's during the Biden-Harris years and Mayorkas years, when we were being lied to and told that the border's closed, border secure. So, yeah, there have been people that maybe otherwise would not have been caught up in this. I'm not saying it's not unfortunate, but honestly, I put the blame squarely on Biden, because it was the most preventable national security disaster in history. And if you're going to stop and start a vetting process for every one of his illegals that he've allowed into the country, you're never going to accomplish the task of ridding the country of people that are here illegally that do have nefarious intentions for our country. That becomes a huge problem for our country, a massive problem for the country, and one that every American should be worried about. We now are 43 days outside of what I am saying is the most important midterm election in our life. Maybe in other ways you can argue the most important election in our lifetime, because there's never been a situation where we're dealing with radicals that support this insane DSA agenda. It's gotten worse, and by the way, a lot of people upset that the president's meeting with Mayor Zoran Marxist Kami Mamdani. I'm not upset at all. I spoke to the president this week. I said, why are you meeting with Mamdani? And he goes, to tell him he's destroying New York. That's what he flat out said to me. He goes, just to tell him he's destroying New York. I can tell you this 43 days out of this election, and I'm looking, I've told you not to trust the polls, but that doesn't mean I won't look at them for you and get a perspective. There's something that has happened here. I took a very specific look at the Cook Political Report Battleground Survey of 36 congressional districts rated as toss-up, lean GOP, lean Democrat. And what we're finding is the White House's redistricting efforts appear to have knocked down the size of any potential wave for the Democratic Party. Right now, on the Cook Report, not exactly conservative, they show a 2% generic ballot advantage, and so, which is not particularly good, is nothing like what they had in 2018. The good news for people that have been pointing out this is about shredding the Constitution, freedom, liberty, and capitalism, and, you know, these two different ideologies on the ballot this year. The one thing I can tell you is that's showing up in the polling as well. People are now, it's beginning to tap into the bloodstream of the consciousness of the American people, and the timing couldn't be any better with only 43 days to go, which is why I keep reading my list, and I'll do it at some point during the program today, so you have it, you know, etched in your memory to tell your friends, family, loved ones, neighbors, coworkers, whoever. Anyway, 800-941-SHAWN is our number. You want to be a part of the program. Look, I just believe God created every man, woman, and child. 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
1: All right, as we continue, 800-941-SEAN, if you want to be a part of the program. I just, it's meaningless to me, especially knowing what Donald Trump was planning to tell Mamdani, Marxist commie Mamdani, that, Mamdani wants money, and Trump thinks he's destroying New York. I don't really see a path towards a reconciliation, if you will. Anyway, we've got a lot coming up in the course of the program. We'll get to your calls, 800-941-SEAN. An investigation for our money. Is it influencing this election? A debate with Chris Hahn and Judge Jeanine Pirro, her initiative to protect animals. It's out of control based on what we're reading.
13: With SRN News, I'm Bob Agnew in Washington. 12 states and Hollywood writers challenging Paramount's buyout of Warner Brothers have agreed to settle their lawsuits against the mega merger. Today's announcement effectively paves the way now for the $81 billion deal across the finish line. Some new commitments will be part of it. The blockbuster deal brings together two of Hollywood's oldest studios, key TV networks like CBS and CNN, and streaming platforms. Critics say it's going to reduce competition in the industry and eventually be more expensive for TV viewers. A Venezuelan man shot by federal immigration officers in Texas is being held at a detention center after being released from a hospital with a bullet still lodged in his back. It's been a booming session on Wall Street. Right now, the Dow is up by 397 points, the NASDAQ up over 600, the S&P 500 up 121. This is SRN News.
14: When there's a storm brewing on the seas, the smart captains have already tucked into safe harbor. The same goes with your savings. And there are some rough seas right now. The national debt just eclipsed $40 trillion. 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
15: 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On the inner loop of the Beltway in Arbutus, traffic is slow from 95 to Security Boulevard. Now, on the inner loop of the Beltway in Ruxton, there is a crash between the JFX and the Harrisburg Expressway. Traffic is slow from Greenspring Avenue. And the outer loop of the Beltway in Lockhart, that's jammed up between Liberty Road and Baltimore National Pike. 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
16: From the Fox 45 Weather Authority team, I'm meteorologist Justin Chambers. Expect increasing clouds and a couple of showers as we get into your Monday afternoon. High temps will be cooler in the lower 70s, tracking more rain, wind, and much cooler conditions Tuesday and Wednesday. Highs in the 60s and overnight lows in the 50s. We'll keep the clouds around and the chance for rain through Thursday before we dry out and warm up a little bit for the first weekend of fall. From the Fox 45 Weather Authority, I'm meteorologist Justin Chambers for Talk Radio 680 WCBM.
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1: All right, 25 now till the top of the hour. Here's our toll-free number. It's 800-941-SEAN. You want to be a part of the program. Look, I want to talk to you as an individual or if you're a business owner and you get one of those scary, anxiety-producing letters from a organization called the IRS, the IRS. You get that letter and you begin to panic. And, you know, you think about how hard most people work and it gets so frustrating because most people I know don't do their taxes. 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And it's complicated enough. It's hard enough. And you're a business owner. And then, you know, sometimes, all right, COVID hits. What happens then? Right. You're in a pickle. Your business shut down by the government. Your dream of starting your business, you know, going up in flames. 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Tell them your friend Sean Hannity wants to get you out of trouble. So anyway, I've been saying don't look at the polls. Let me go back to this a little bit, the Cook Political Report and the survey that they have. And there's interesting data you can pull out of it on both sides, Democrat, Republican. They're not known to be conservative. And I'm not sure anybody can accurately in any way, shape, manner, or form at this time predict what's going to happen in 43 days. I am telling you not to listen to the polls. However, there's little anecdotes that you can pull away from it. Generic ballot has an almost a dead heat, 2-point advantage for Democrats. Good news on the issue of radicalism and socialism and communism that has been adopted by the Democrats. I think the numbers should be higher, but again, it's the Cook Report. It's not exactly Matt Towery, Robert Gehaley, John McLaughlin, or the pollsters I trust, but, you know, they're seeing that 63% of voters have a favorable view of capitalism. That does give me cause to pause. Only 63%? This is the greatest wealth creation system ever designed by man. It's predicated on a notion, very key words, and a belief in our founding document that we are endowed by a creator, that rights come from God, natural rights, not from government. And governments are instituted by man to protect God-given rights. But so, you know, the ignorance factor on that point, I'm speaking about the population generally, is a little bit chilling to me, because if you have even done a minor perusal of socialism, communism, statism, redistributionism, whatever it happens, whatever ism is it is, and we've gone through this over and over again, you're always promised everything. We went through the cost last week of the new Green Deal and the estimates of $212 trillion, and that's probably in the end on the low side. It's insane. It's nothing we can afford. And like all promises of socialism, it's guaranteed to fail. And that is that they'll make all these lofty promises. And I understand the appeal of it to some people. The appeal is, oh, I'm not going to have to worry about paying for childcare. I won't have to worry about, I'll have a guaranteed government job, guaranteed government health care. I'll have guaranteed government salary. I'll have guaranteed government healthy food. I'm sure it's delicious. I'm going to have guaranteed, you know, health care till I die. I'm going to have a guaranteed retirement. It's all guaranteed. Just like Social Security, the lockbox was never going to be touched. That was guaranteed. Just like Obamacare said, you know, you'll keep your doctor plan and the average family will save $2,500 a year on average. None of those promises came true. Millions lost doctors, millions lost plans. The average cost is up over 300% on average. In many cases more, and about 40%+ of the country has one Obamacare exchange option. How are you government schools doing? You feel so confident in government schools that you want to indoctrinate your kids at an even younger age? There are children, Abdul El-Sayed says. You know, it takes a village, Hillary says. I don't think that's going to work out particularly well for everybody. So anyway, the generic ballot is closed, at least according to the Cook Report. I'm seeing ones that show massive Democratic victory. The reason I'm saying don't pay attention to the polls is they want to have an impact on people's psychology and about whether or not it's going to be worth voting. The answer is it's not an option here. You don't get to sit this one out. It's an all-hands-on-deck moment. This is an inflection point for the country. Need I remind you, and if you say I'm a broken record, feel free to say it. It's true. Because we've had 250 DSA candidates that have won since 2019. That is not a small number. And it's not just the Northeast, New York, New Jersey, Illinois, and California phenomenon. It's in 40 different states. We have over 40 of these lunatics, you know, starting with Telefrico and Abdul El Sayed and Troy Jackson in Maine and, you know, all of these important races in Iowa. I can go in Alaska, Dan Sullivan, you know, they're playing dirty tricks against him in Alaska. And, you know, there's so much at stake on the ballot. And I can promise you, look at a place like Ohio and Sherrod Brown. What do you think Sherrod Brown, if he gets elected, is going to do? He's going to vote with the DSA. He's going to vote with the dominant voice, the power structure within that now runs the Democratic Party. This party is now dominated by this DSA mindset. Mamdani, Marxist, commie, Mamdani, by, you know, communist Bernie Sanders. You know, he's a rich communist, just like all these, you know, they call him Nepo socialists. They all have family money and they're living in $1.5 million apartments in New York and they have millions of dollars that they made, et cetera, et cetera. You know, my point is always, you know, look at J.B. Pritzker. Oh, did you read that they are now going to, he's now taking the shot in a lead up to a presidential run, going to try and lose weight. You know, everything I've read about, you know, these weight loss drugs are not bad. And that in many ways, many people argue they're healthy. I'm not giving any health advice to anybody. I'm not a doctor. Don't listen to me. But I have friends that have lost 100 pounds off this stuff. So I'm just putting that out anecdotally if you're thinking about asking your doctor. But their stated agenda is eliminate the Senate. Their stated agenda is to pack the courts. In other words, so that they can use the judiciary to pass the most radical items that they could never get done at the ballot box or legislatively. Their stated agenda is you no longer get to pick your president. Their stated agenda is amnesty for illegals and to abolish American borders. Their printed agenda, all of this is printed on their website, is to abolish ICE, end all deportation, to defund the Department of War, to eliminate cash bail, to abolish prisons, abolish police, public ownership of corporations, then their wealth tax, and then, you know, communism, socialism, statism through the, quote, Green New Deal under the heading of the Green New Deal. But only 63% is not a very high particular number in my view, and that's somewhat troubling to me. And, you know, socialism is only viewed negatively by 58% of voters. I directly tie this to state-run schools of indoctrination of our kids to being in this position. However, it shows that the message is now getting out because earlier polls did not show even numbers this good. You know, the downside of looking at the Cook Report, in my mind, would be, you know, socialist ideas are gaining a support. You know, the wealth tax and confiscation of wealth is gaining support. How after the Obamacare lie has emerged into, you know, a positive ranking for Medicare for all, it just means we're all going to have a lousy Medicare system and a lousy healthcare system. And I promise you that, you know, in spite of what they might try to prevent, and that is private health insurance, the wealthy will find doctors and pay them privately to get the best care they can. And I can promise you that the new developments in medicine that are very real, because I know a lot of people in the medical community, and the coordination of technology and AI technology in particular with health and diagnostics and treatment we are now on the verge of a major health revolution that most people will never get from any government run anything. because you could barely get an appointment now. Look at how the vets were treated and the Veterans Administration that promised health care for our vets treated them. So that is a little bit of a frightening change. So, you know, there's a challenge there because people don't want to embrace freedom. They don't want to embrace liberty. They don't want to embrace the idea of individual responsibility. And, you know, if capitalism is not embraced and endorsed as the greatest wealth creating system on earth, then you risk losing it in the name of false security. Now they'll make all these promises, every one of these promises to you. And what are the predictable results is those promises will never be fulfilled. What is the predictable result beyond that? You'll end up with more poverty than you ever had before because they'll fail and we'll have wasted all this money. Look at all the money wasted on the Green New Scam and how many Americans bought into the Green New Scam and alternative energy and windmills and so on and so forth and solar panels. You know, Western Europe has invested trillions and trillions of dollars, given up all their energy infrastructure. Now they're dependent on foreign countries because still the lifeblood of the world's economy is gas, oil, and coal. And, you know, that's the end of it. Uncle James, wherever you are, if you can deal with this wonderful phone call that I have coming in, this is important. And so it's very important that we understand the stakes are high here. And it's also important that we understand that at the end of the day, you will have empowered a group of people that only want power and will tell you anything you want to hear to get the power. So, you know, a couple of other little nuggets or things that I picked up, you know, if they take away.

0: worst in the country. We pay more per capita per student with the worst results. Chicago, over the weekend, 17 more people shot, three of them fatally. You know, and, you know, no, does anybody listening to this program know their names? No, you don't. That's the scary part. One advantage Republicans have is they have, for the first time I can think of in my lifetime, a huge cash advantage. And that is very important to get your message out and get your vote out. You have to identify high propensity voters in midterm election years, low propensity voters, mid propensity voters, and you have to, everybody has to go to the poll. I'm telling you that if everybody in this audience just decided, I'm not going to allow Democratic socialists to take over my city, my state, my congressional district, my Senate seat, my governorship, there's enough people in this audience to change the trajectory of any election. The approval rating for congressional Democrats is at 21%. Why would we add more of them to this? You know, this is Quinnipiac. 21% of voters approve the way Democrats in Congress are handling their job. 70% disagree. That's an opportunity for Republicans. These are uncharted waters. I keep telling you, they're uncharted waters. We don't know. I can go through district by district. There's anywhere between 25 and, say, 35, swing districts for the House and all these Senate seats. I'm telling you what they are. It's Texas, it's Ohio, it's Iowa, it's Michigan, it's Alaska, it's Maine, it's North Carolina, it's Georgia. It's frankly every race. Is there an article in the New York Post? Democrats have dramatically smaller leads over Republicans in the battle for Congress. What will happen is they're gonna show up with more leads in the polls that are not going to be real. The polling right now shows they have a much smaller, quote, lead heading into than what they had in 2018, dramatically. So, again, uncharted waters, but all of you in this audience can make the difference. You're going to commit in your mind, heart, and soul that America can't take a pivot that is a guaranteed failure? That's all I'm asking. Ask yourself. 3 years ago, we saw what happened October 7th. 1,200 innocent Israelis took 250 hostages. Women, children among those killed and kidnapped and raped and tortured, all of that took place. Coming up on the third anniversary, thank goodness the International Fellowship of Christians and Jews have been on the ground, and with your financial support, they've been providing all of the humanitarian assistance. People, thousands of Israelis need food, water, shelter, clothing, medications. The elderly, they have their mobile medical clinics that they've been helping people out with. On this pending third anniversary now, they have started their Flags of Fellowship, and we have synagogues, universities, communities, churches planting Israeli flags to show that, hey, we stand with you against radical Islamists that want to wipe you off the map. And we can fight and hate and anti-Semitism one flag at a time. If you can donate to help the humanitarian work, please do so. You can go to their website. It's joinfof.org. 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
3: 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On the Beltway Interloop in Ruxton, the accident has been moved to the right shoulder between the 283s, but the traffic is still slow from Park Heights Avenue. Now to the tunnels, first at the Harbor Tunnel. Both tubes, northbound and southbound, slow, and there are delays on both ends of the Harbor Tunnel. Getting to the Fort McHenry Tunnel, 95 northbound is stop and go from Washington Boulevard to the Fort McHenry. 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
2: Morning. A woman sees a flashlight and a shadow outside of her window. 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Now, he saw her on social media. 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

0: with SRN News, townhall.com. I'm Bob Agnew in Washington. Three news organizations whose journalists were banned from the White House last week are suing President Trump and three top advisors, calling the abrupt lockout a direct assault on the First Amendment. Amy Kristen Sanders is professor of media law and First Amendment studies at Penn State University.
1: This administration has a history of trying to limit journalists' ability to report critically on the administration, and he actually seems to sort of strike back.
0: And Politico, CNN, and MS Now said in a joint statement today they're bringing the federal lawsuit in a bid to immediately restore access for their reporters who were denied entry to the White House over the weekend. President Trump will meet with Venezuela's acting president Delcy Rodriguez in New York next week during the United Nations General Assembly. Meanwhile, Republican Senator Bernie Moreno calls for elections next year in Venezuela. He says that Rodriguez was part of the Maduro government and needs to go.
2: We need to have elections Venezuela. Obviously, they're not ready for elections today, but I think it's extremely important to set a date. I've suggested July 24th.
0: And President Trump says his plans for a memorial arch will include a military facility. Here's correspondent Jennifer King.
3: President Trump is now saying the 250-foot triumphal arch he wants to build in Washington will also serve a defense purpose. In a social media post, he says it would become a top-grade military complex able to store ammunition and host drones and snipers on the roof and plaza areas. He claims to be acting at the, quote, strong request of the military. The U.S. Commission of Fine Arts approved the arch proposal this week, but it faces legal opposition. Three Vietnam veterans and an architectural historian have filed a lawsuit to stop construction, saying the project lacks required congressional authorization and would block sight lines between the Lincoln Memorial and Arlington National Cemetery. Jennifer King, Washington.
0: More on these stories at townhall.com.
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6: Good afternoon. It's 4:03. I'm Maggie Hunter with the latest headlines from the WCBM Maryland News Center, brought to you by Vinny Steele. Fox 45 reports Baltimore Police and Maryland Transit Police congregated at a major bus hub in response to a large group of juveniles on Saturday. More than a dozen officers gathered together in a cluster near the bus hub by the West Baltimore train platform in the 400 block of North Smallwood Street. And registered nurses at MedStar Franklin Square Medical Center rallied Saturday morning, raising concerns about staffing levels, equipment, and supplies. The nurses filed a petition with the National Labor Relations Board on September 10th, seeking an election to unionize with the National Nurses Organizing Committee, National Nurses United. The election had not yet been scheduled. And authorities are searching for the driver of a vehicle that struck and killed a 27-year-old man in Polesville on Sunday. I'm Maggie Hunter, 680 WCBM News.
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9: 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Starting on 95 southbound at Belcamp, traffic is slow from 543 to 24. 95 between the beltways, northbound in Jessup, stop and go from 32 to 100. Southbound side of 95 is jammed to between 195 and 175. And on 83, the Harrisburg Expressway, southbound traffic is stop and go between Timonium Road and the Beltway. 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
10: From the Fox 45 Weather Authority team, I'm meteorologist Justin Chambers. We'll see a mix of clouds and sun for the first part of Monday, but as we get into the later part of the afternoon and evening, expect a couple of showers to roll through. Highs will be cooler in the lower 70s, more rain, and much cooler on Tuesday. From the Fox 45 Weather Authority, I'm meteorologist Justin Chambers for Talk Radio 680 WCBM.
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0: What it might be a better use of Democratic focus and time to perhaps focus on cabinet-level officials for impeachment as opposed to the president himself?
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1: All right, thanks, Scott Shannon. 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It is 800-941-SEAN if you want to be a part of the program. All right, so a lot's been made over, you know, these campaigns and all the media, the networks band together to effectively boycott the White House pool. Now, Obama did this to Fox, and then, you know, to their credit, I guess, if you want to consider a credit, I don't really care one way or the other if that White House press room is empty every day. That's my own opinion. But anyway, it'll work itself out as it always does. That is my take on it. But we're 43 days from the most important midterm election in our life. It's an inflection point for the country, which I'm more concerned about. Republicans have a massive, massive fundraising advantage over the Democrats. I mean, it is huge. And it's, if you look at the price tag, and we went through this in great specificity on Friday night on TV and on this radio program on Friday, you know, you're looking at $212 trillion for the Green New Deal. That's what it is. Bill Maher and his program mocking the DSA platform for making everything free, $212 trillion. Hate to tell you, you don't have to be a mathematician to figure out, this is not going to ever be affordable.
2: You've seen the platform from the Democratic Socialists of America. They ask us to imagine a future without capitalism, where your job isn't just a job to pay bills. And then they say, speaking of bills, you don't really have them anymore. Whew, no bills. I'm listening. I'm listening to insanity, but I'm listening. Their website says in the future, you don't pay a mortgage or have a landlord because comfortable housing is a human right. Wow. So the government pays for all housing for everyone everywhere? That sounds like it could be a little pricey. Oh, not just housing? Also health insurance? Food? Education? Medicine? Transportation? Free daycare? Free universal daycare? Just day? What about night? What are parents supposed to do at night? See their kids? Just how much will this heaven on earth cost? Well, the estimates are between $72 trillion and $212 trillion, which, of course, Debbie Downer economists say will cause astronomical inflation, whatever. Well, then give everyone more money. Isn't that hard? Think of it as stimulus for the wheelbarrow industry.
1: So that was Bill Maher, and this is Jake Altman, former DSA member, talking about previous incidents that raised his concerns about the DSA, because they're beginning to say, no, they're outright communists, and their actions are now indicating that that's the case. Now, there's another investigation going on. The committee on the House administration, the committee on the judiciary, that would be Jim Jordan's committee, and government reform and oversight committee, that would be James Comer's committee, are charged with ensuring the integrity of America's elections. And one issue too that has come up, they have been examining allegations that groups like Act Blue, leading political fundraising organization, potentially, and this is part of the investigation, are allowing bad actors and potentially even foreign actors to exploit their online platform to make fraudulent political donations. Anyway, here to go through it all is Congressman Brian Stile of the 1st District of Wisconsin, Chairman of the House Committee on House Administration, Subcommittee on Digital Assets, Financial Technology, AI, which also has been in the news, working with Jim Jordan and James Comer on whatever issues might be going on as it relates to Act Blue. Anyway, Congressman Stile, good to have you. Thank you for being with us.
3: Sean, thanks for having me on.
1: What's going on in your state of Wisconsin? I thought Francesca Hung was going to win between 20, 25, 30 points in some cases.
3: Man, that Democratic primary tells you where the energy is of the Democratic primary voters. David Crowley snuck out the win by a few thousand votes, but it does show you that the radical socialist left has a ton of energy, and David Crowley, the Democrat running for governor in Wisconsin, his policy positions are not that different than Francesca Hung, the socialist. The difference might have been that he supports Thanksgiving and she wanted to abolish it.
1: Oh, that was the defining moment in the campaign. But even in the days leading up to that primary vote, still Francesca Hung was winning by a significant margin.
3: Yeah, without a doubt, in the home stretch, I think some voters woke up and recognized how absolutely extreme she is. Now, David Crowley's not that much different, wants to raise taxes, has a whole host of policies that would drive our state to the left, in line with Francesca Hung. In fact, he said his policies aren't that different than hers, but she went on national TV and I think showed everyone in the state of Wisconsin and many across the country just how radical she was. David Crowley, as a result, laid low and was able to ultimately get through that primary. Hopefully, he's defeated by Congressman Tom Tiffany, who's running a great race in the state of Wisconsin to be our next governor.
1: No, I agree with that, too. And we just had him on recently. I mean, he had a harrowing experience with the potential crash of an airplane that he was on. That was pretty scary. And they made an emergency landing in water. Let me look at what is pretty fascinating to me, and that is, you know, for the first time I can think of in my lifetime, Republicans have a massive financial advantage going into this midterm. And Republicans now are beginning, according to some reports, to spend over, you know, I mean, just a fortune. The president himself has nearly $1 billion. My understanding is Mike Johnson has raised over $400 million, and that Tim Scott and the Senate and the NRSC has about $400 million. So they're going to spend $1.5 billion in this campaign. So now all of a sudden the money's beginning to get spent, which I think should have an impact on people's minds as they kind of get out of their summer focus into election mode. But then you have to worry about money that shouldn't be involved, is not legally involved in the campaign, hence your ongoing investigation. What are you discovering?
3: Well, what we have known is Act Blue has weak fraud prevention standards. This stems from an investigation that I began now 3 years ago. And since I've been joined by James Comer and Jim Jordan, Chairman of Judiciary and Oversight, respectively. And what we have done is continue to dig deeper. And what we are finding is incredibly concerning. When you dig in, it's very clear Act Blue does not have what they need to have in place to prevent illegal donations from being made, in particular, foreign donations. One of the things that came out in the report we released last week, giving an update on our investigation, is previously, for example, Act Blue said that they were checking passport numbers to confirm individuals making donations from outside the United States to U.S. political campaigns were, in fact, U.S. citizens. We have now broken and recognized that what they were actually doing was simply confirming that someone was typing in a passport number. They weren't actually checking that against a database to confirm that an individual was a U.S. citizen. All this is on top of the fact that Act Blue over the years has looked for every way to accept a donation. You don't have to take my word for it. You can look at the words that are in their own internal documents. In a document that we pulled and subpoenaed previously, Act Blue, their own meeting note said, remember, we want to look for a reason to accept contributions. In a fraud prevention 101 memo for new associates, it said, if an otherwise legitimate donor uses a fake name, we would want to accept their donation. This tells you the approach that Act Blue has been taking to accepting donations, not taking fraud seriously. It's the reason we brought in senior leadership from Act Blue, including their CEO. Everyone who has come in time and again has shown themselves unwilling to testify. Of course, they have a constitutional right to plead the fifth under our Constitution. That said, I think the American people deserve to know what's happening in Act Blue. And our investigation and my investigation with Jim Jordan and James Comer needs to continue to get the truth through the American people.
1: Do you suspect that there are foreign contributions making their way into our political process, which would be illegal if I'm not mistaken?
3: Well, we have documented that the platform was used to funnel illegal donations to Democratic candidates. The question that remains is, what is the scale and scope of these fraudulent transactions that went through Act Blue. So it's documented that it has happened. The question then becomes, how pervasive is it? And what we have discovered through our subpoenas of documents at Act Blue is they have taken an absolutely lax approach to preventing fraud. Again, looking for ways to make the donation come in, not actually checking passport numbers when they know the donation is coming from outside the United States. In one case, an ActBlue supervisor noted that all signs of the donor pointed to the donor being from outside the United States, but of course they typed in a U.S. billing address. And so the end result was the donor's donation was accepted. We have these internal documents. We've known it's happened in the past. We see an incredibly lax attitude towards preventing fraud at ActBlue. And what we're trying to determine is there an individual or group of persons that are leading this charge at ActBlue? And ultimately, we're going to need to update our campaign finance laws for the digital era. In many ways, our campaign finance laws were not written for the online digital era that we exist in. We know ActBlue, the Democratic online fundraising behemoth, has accepted these. We know that there's a lax attitude of fraud. And this is where our investigation has become so absolutely essential in the home stretch of this election.
1: All right, quick break. We'll come right back. Is there foreign money coming into our election process? An investigation ongoing in Congress. Our final moments with Congressman Brian Stiles, 1st District, Wisconsin. On the other side, then your calls are coming up.
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0: All right, our final moments with our friend Brian Stiles, Congressman, 1st District, Wisconsin, looking into the issue of groups like ActBlue. Is there any foreign influence in terms of money that will be impacting our elections in 43 days? You know, if they're lax, that's one thing. At what point does it cross the line and do you have a criminal referral on their doorstep, do you believe?
1: Well, I don't want to preview our next steps. Everything is on the table. Ultimately, the United States Department of Justice will have to make their own decision if they can prove criminal wrongdoing. We do know that according to New York Times reporting, they intentionally misled Congress. That's according to their own attorney from the documents that came out in the New York Times reporting, followed up on by CNN reporting. But this, we know that there are serious problems occurring at ActBlue. Some of their employees are speaking. They're speaking to traditionally liberal news media outlets. They are not willing to speak on the record at our hearings or at our depositions. The United States Department of Justice will make that decision on their own if they can prove criminal wrongdoing of some of these individuals at ActBlue, knowing that the entity is not taking fraud seriously.
0: Are there specific countries that you believe are looking to target American elections? Are you connecting the dots?
1: Well, we know that they have taken donations, for example, when the IP address comes up as Hong Kong. That's documented in our report that we put out last week. It is very easy, of course, to disguise your IP address. And so we're looking into exactly, is there an organization behind this big picture, or are these single instances? Either way, I believe ActBlue has an obligation to take fraud seriously to prevent these types of foreign donations or illegal donations from being made on their platform in the first place.
0: It's pretty unbelievable. I mean, the idea, I mean, Hong Kong, we got to imagine that there's a China connection to that. That would be where my first instinct would go. And, you know, for all the talk about Russia, Russia, Russia, that turned out to be a hoax, hoax, hoax, that was even manufactured by taking career, you know, senior intelligence officials in their assessment after the 2016 election, saying that there was no Russian interference, having a meeting with Obama in his White House Oval Office, and then, you know, concluding, I don't like the conclusion of career professionals, I want a different conclusion, because that's what happened there. So, you know, it's rank hypocrisy to begin with, if they're not showing any concern at all. Any Democrats on your panel concerned about it?
1: We do not see the concern as it relates to ActBlue. I think there's a broad understanding of a need to update our campaign finance laws writ large for the digital era. That said, once it comes to the Democratic online fundraising platform ActBlue, Democrats want to look the other way. They don't want to poke the financial monster in the eye at a period of time when millions and millions of dollars is coming into Democratic campaigns and Democratic causes, up to which is now approximately $20 billion since ActBlue was created and founded. And so this is a massive fundraising machine for the Democrats. They don't want to take the ActBlue accusation seriously, although the evidence continues to show that ActBlue has not taken fraud seriously, and that's what we should all be concerned about.
0: All right, Congressman Brian Stiles, appreciate it, Wisconsin. We'll be watching your state very closely in 43 days, sir. 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
3: News, I'm Bob Agnew in Washington. The Government Accountability Office says federal agencies spent $6.7 billion on paid leave for workers who left under the Trump administration's deferred resignation program. Moving forward, that should save about $20 billion a year in lower salaries now. Three news organizations whose journalists were banned from the White House last week are suing President Trump and three top advisors, calling the abrupt lockout a direct assault on the First Amendment. Politico, CNN, and MS Now said in a joint statement they are bringing the federal lawsuit in a bid to immediately restore their access. President Trump accuses those major networks of what he calls fake news and bias in their coverage. A tiny wild cat hidden away in the cloud forest of Bolivia has become an unlikely tourist attraction, drawing a stream of new visitors hoping for a glimpse of the new animal. More of these stories at srnnews.com.
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5: 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On the inner loop of the Beltway in Ruxton, jammed between Greenspring Avenue and the JFX. Into Towson, the inner loop is slow from Charles Street to Paring Parkway. Now, flipping over to the outer loop in Pikesville, that's stop and go between 795 and Baltimore National Pike. And then in Halethorpe, there is a crash on the outer loop of the Beltway at Hollins Ferry Road. Traffic is slow from 95. 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
6: From the Fox 45 Weather Authority team, I'm meteorologist Justin Chambers. Expect increasing clouds and a couple of showers as we get into your Monday afternoon. High temps will be cooler in the lower 70s, tracking more rain, wind, and much cooler conditions Tuesday and Wednesday. Highs in the 60s and overnight lows in the 50s. We'll keep the clouds around and the chance for rain through Thursday before we dry out and warm up a little bit for the first weekend of fall. From the Fox 45 Weather Authority, I'm meteorologist Justin Chambers from Talk Radio 680 WCBM.
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0: information download. Sean Hannity and the breaking news you might have missed today. It's Sean's Insider Information. Hannity is on right now.
1: All right, 25 now till the top of the hour. Toll free. Our number is 800-941-SEAN if you want to be a part of the program. We're going to get to a lot of this Lindsey Clancy stuff that has been unfolding all throughout the day in a minute. Because it really is, we're questioning the jury system at the worst level. And I'm not sure why Lindsey Clancy's former husband went on TV last night, but we'll get to that in a second. I want to remind you, everyone needs a personal, you know, home security system in this day and age. You just do. It's just a reality. And you want one that is proactive, not one that is reactive. A reactive system is, Mr. and Mrs. Smith, somebody just broke into your home. 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If they ask, well, how did you hear about us? Well, tell them your friend Sean Hannity sent you. And remember that there is no safe like Simply Safe. You know, I've been watching what's been unfolding today, and this just won't go away. The defense, this guy, Kevin Reddington, the guy that attacked me and attacked Nancy Grace, is now demanding an investigation into the holdout juror who blocked the not guilty by reason of insanity verdict. And he's demanding a probe into the jurors' questionnaires and wanting answers. He didn't like the outcome of the of this juror. And, you know, and the media is piling on. I am beginning to worry about this guy's safety. Now his identity is known and there's been pictures of him. And, you know, you had on CBS TV morning host Gail King, you know, fainted last week when she found out that the lone holdout juror, was black. And I'm like, well, why would that matter? The holdout juror and the case ended in a mistrial, you know, retained an attorney who described the man as an American hero, a champion of justice and a supporter of the president. But anyway, so this keeps going on that it's like a never ending attack. Now the holdout juror just happens to be a new dad. And, you have to worry. The judge had put a hold on releasing the names, but the media would not give up on this, which I think is a mistake, because people have been so emotionally charged over the entire case. And anyways, and so this guy, you know, he gave an explanation. And anyway, Sunday showing him, you know, in pictures, with his infant daughter, and, you know, he just held the line and he stood by his fundamental beliefs. And he went on to say, but prosecutors are arguing that Clancy, you know, coldly and in a calculated way, premeditated way, waited and sent her husband out to a CVS. And Clancy admitted to strangling the kids. That's not even an issue in doubt here. He's now received death threats. He's being doxxed. He's being harassed. I would say his life is probably in jeopardy as a result of this. And then he said, I didn't have any doubts. about Clancy's guilt. As I tried to explain different theories and possibilities during deliberations, I kept getting cut off as I had doubts based on the evidence present, he said in separate interviews, but based on all the physical evidence, key witnesses, and what the prosecution presented, I thought it was enough proof that she knew exactly what she was doing and what she planned here. I mean, okay, why aren't they going after the one woman who admitted she wanted to send a statement, you know, in terms of in speaking for women? Because that sounds like the person, the juror, that actually had an agenda. And then we had this incident over the weekend where the former husband of Lindsey Clancy went on television. His name is Patrick Clancy. And he's asked if, you know, he said he did the best he could at the time. How do you deal with anybody if you think they have any kind of mental illness? Because most people that I have ever met in my life that are struggling don't usually want help or your interference. And I've tried many, many times in my life to help people only to be, you know, flat out turned down, rejected. But here's what he said.
2: Did you ask Lindsey why she did it?
3: I asked her if she remembered it.
2: And what did she say?
3: She said it was like a dream. And she remembered it much in the way you would remember a dream after waking up.
2: Do you feel like you failed in some way in this period, or do you feel like you did the best you could?
3: I think I did the best I could with what I had at the time. And I live with the outcome. I live with it every day.
2: Has she ever asked for your forgiveness?
3: No, but I gave it to her.
1: I mean, I'm not sure what this guy is supposed to do. And, you know, he said it's deeply harmful to the legacy of his children. And then he dealt with these anonymous keyboard social media warriors out there, you know, with their conspiracy theories, trying to say he did this. It was proven in court that the guy wasn't there. It was proven in court that Lindsey Clancy sent him out after she called CBS and then called him while this was all going on to make sure he still wasn't anywhere near home. Listen.
4: This is why I think Patrick did it.
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7: You Googled how to commit suicide.
8: An online swarm of sleuths and influencers has been dissecting every detail of the case, developing theories that portray him as uncaring, unfaithful, and even the murderer of his children.
2: How do you respond to people who have that idea about you?
3: It's deeply harmful to the legacy of my children. It is a huge distraction from what really matters here, which is perinatal mental health. And it's done real harm to real people, myself included, but also others.
2: How does it affect you directly, the stuff that's out there online?
3: It's painful to see, and it makes it difficult to be in public. And it's possible that some of those people, after seeing lie after lie after lie, they start to believe it, and that's what we're left with.
1: I mean, the whole situation, to be honest, it's just chilling. Let's get to our phones. Let's say hi to Dee Dee is in Colorado. Dee Dee, hi, how are you? Glad you called. Happy Monday.
9: Hey, Sean, my hero.
1: What's going on, Dee Dee? How are you?
9: I'm good, thanks. I wanted to say that all the D's and all the U's and all the R's have to vote Republican. We want to save our country. We want to save the best constitution the world has ever known. Our constitution inspired France to be free, inspired all the countries of South America to go for freedom. And so to vote other than Republican is to support communism, is to throw away your personal freedoms, and is to embrace Hitler. And nobody wants to do that. Our brave family members in the past risked their lives to take out communism. and they did it. We do not want the chokehold of satanic communism from the pit of hell to take over our nation. We want to save our Constitution. We want to save our freedoms. We want to save parents' rights. We want to save our children from mutilations. We want America to be the wonderful republic that God made her.
1: So I'm not sure I agree with your Hitler analogy, but I'll let you finish it. And I'm just going to say this. You know, there's no telling. You shred the Constitution the way they're trying to shred the Constitution. And I see the media is all up in arms because Donald Trump is saying, I don't want certain news outlets that I believe are corrupt and abusively biased in the White House. That's fine. They can all unite together. If anything, that's less work for him because he lets these people in his office pretty much every day. But if you look at where this ultimately ends, shredding the Constitution, the Senate, we don't pick a president, the whole DSA list, amnesty, open borders, abolish ICE, no more deportations, defund the Department of War, no cash bail, no prisons, no police. I mean, it is a clear and present danger, Dee Dee, and America will be unrecognizable if these people win. I cannot express the sense of urgency that I have over the entire issue.
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11: 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Out of loop of the Beltway in Hillthorpe, there is a crash at Hollins Ferry Road. Traffic is jammed from 95. Coming out of the city on 395, stop and go from Conway Street to 95. On the Harrisburg Expressway northbound, left shoulder is blocked between Schwann Road and Belfast. Traffic is slow from Warren Road. And 97 southbound in Millersville, that's jammed up between Crane Highway and Generals Highway. 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
5: All right, we continue now. Back to your phones, 800-941-SEAN on this Monday. Alex in my free state of Florida. Alex, hi. How are you? Glad you called.
6: Hey, Sean. Can you hear me okay?
5: Yes, sir. What's going on?
6: Not much. Just very concerned about what's coming. I feel like the Democrats accomplished their goals of stretching the Iran conflict, you know, all the way to the midterms. And they also more successfully used the whole immigration situation with ICE to blow up against the Trump administration. And, you know, as someone who is a proud Trump supporter who knows what's coming, yeah, I'm tremendously concerned. And, you know, how can you, being so deep on the inside of all of this, you know, tell us anything too positive about anything when you know yourself that, you know, all of this has really come to a head with between ICE immigration and the Iran conflict, you know, stretching all the way to the midterms. I mean, it's exactly what the Democrats wanted. You know, how can we have any faith with the entire narrative being controlled by, you know, liberals and Democrats everywhere, you know, just pouring the hate on Trump? Because Democrats know this is life and death for their power. If they don't get power back in these midterms, it's a huge win for Republicans. We'll have a chance to save America. And that's,
5: well, I will say, I don't think the president gets enough credit for closing the borders. We've had, what, 16, 17 straight months now, that not a single illegal has been released into the country. I'll give you an example of ignorance and the forgetfulness of the American people. If I told you that the price of oil closed above $100 a barrel for nearly 1,000 days during the Obama and Biden administrations, would you believe me?
6: Yeah.
5: Yeah, it's only 61 days for both terms of Donald Trump so far that it has done that. And now the next question is, you know, did the president do the right thing by preventing the Iranians from getting a nuclear weapon? That's that everyone's going to have to make that decision, because to me and to the, look, every source that I have, everybody that would be in the know, the people that have access to the intelligence that caused the president to act in Midnight Hammer Epic Fury, all say the same thing, that he had no choice, that they had pushed this, you know, they had pushed this as far as they can push it. Steve Witkoff, I think, did the defining interview on my shows right here on radio and on TV when he said that they had 60% enriched uranium, enough for 11 or 12 bombs. We learned that they had ballistic missile range capability that nobody knew of before, that could have Paris and London. It could reach Europe. Nobody knew that. And so the question here is, you know, is the world a better, safer place because the president put aside maybe political considerations in the short term to make the world a safer place? I don't think the president has a choice in a case like that. Are there short term consequences?

0: consequences that are irritating? Yes. Does that mitigate all the other good that he's done with the economy? I went through all of this last week in great detail. You know, we have record low poverty, record job creation. Just, you know, we were projecting 5.1% growth, the Atlanta Fed, for the third quarter. But I just can't seem, you know, I'm only one voice out here, kind of in the wilderness a little bit. And the legacy media mob is just corrupt, and they have an agenda. They want democratic socialism, and they will be an extension of the Democratic Party's, you know, press office from now and for the next 43 days and in perpetuity as long as Donald Trump's in president. The people that, you know, get pretty much everything wrong, and they never correct the record. So the best thing that I can say to all of you out there is that understand the power is in your hands. There's enough of us, enough conservatives that understand the real issues that we're facing in 43 days that can make the difference. So I'm appealing to the smart people in this country to do what's right, get out, vote. There's not one Republican supporting this DSA madness, thank God. I mean, I guess it's possible at some point. Appreciate the call, Alex. Hang in there. We've got time, but not a lot. 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
0: It's 3 years ago the terrorists murdered more than 1,200 innocent Israelis and took over 250 hostages. And today, as we remember the souls lost on October the 7th, Israel is still under threat from terrorists and anti-Semitic hatred and violence that continues to rise worldwide. Yet a light does shine in the darkness because Christians and Jews, they are coming together to boldly stand with Israel through the International Fellowship of Christians and Jews, Flags of Fellowship movement all across America. 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
7: News this hour from Town Hall. I'm Keith Peters in Washington. President Trump and the Washington media are involved in a face-off after the president banned CNN, MS Now, and Politico from the White House. Vice President J.D. Vance says media outlets that share what he calls effectively far-left propaganda should not get special access to the White House.
8: It's about basic fairness. They can still report. They still have the access to free speech. They're just not going to get an office in the White House anymore. And I think it's totally appropriate, unless, of course, they start to behave like real news organizations.
7: Amy Kristen Sanders, a professor of media law and First Amendment studies at Penn State, says the news media stand in place of the people in ensuring that the president and the administration are upholding the Constitution.
9: Presidents have never been fans, I think, of having journalists on Air Force One with them in the White House. But they understand that the role of the press is an important one in a democratic society.
7: Russia has struck the Ukraine city of Zaporizhia, injuring five and damaging civilian infrastructure.
10: Russian drones struck the southern Ukrainian city of Zaporizhia on Monday, a day after Kyiv's forces fired more than 1,000 drones at Russia, officials say. The Zaporizhia strike damaged 2 9-story residential buildings, a shopping center, and other civilian infrastructure. Alexei Puga, representative of Zaporizhia Regional State Emergency Service of Ukraine, says as a result of the attack, five people were injured, five others rescued, and 14 evacuated. Psychologists are providing assistance to 16 local residents. The relentless daily attacks underscore the lack of significant progress in diplomatic efforts to end the fighting, more than 4 years after Russia invaded its neighbor. I'm Charles Phillips.
7: On Wall Street, the Dow by 366 points, the NASDAQ rose 599, the S&P advanced 114. More at townhall.com.
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12: Good afternoon, it's 5:03. I'm Maggie Hunter with the latest headlines from the WCBM Maryland News Center. Fox 45 reports Baltimore police are investigating a shooting that left a 33-year-old man hospitalized Sunday morning in Baltimore's Curtis Bay neighborhood. Officers responded to the 4000 block of Fairhaven Avenue on September 20th at about 8:50 a.m. for a reported shooting, according to BPD. When they arrived, police found a 33-year-old man suffering from an apparent gunshot wound. The victim was taken to a hospital and was listed as being in stable condition. And a 21-year-old man was taken to a hospital early Sunday after he was shot in Baltimore Central District, police said. Officers responded around 1 a.m. September 20th to the 1200 block of Ashland Avenue for a reported shooting. When they arrived, they found the man suffering from a single gunshot wound. Medics took the victim to a local hospital. I'm Maggie Hunter, 680. WCBM News.
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17: 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Northbound side of the Harrisburg Expressway. The left shoulder is blocked between Schwann Road and Belfast. Traffic is slow from Warren Road. Onto 97, southbound to Millersville. Jammed up between Crane Highway and Generals Highway. 100 eastbound is slow in Hanover between Washington Boulevard and Telegraph Road. And then in Savage on 32 eastbound. Jammed up between Route 1 and 198. 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
18: From the Fox 45 Weather Authority team, I'm meteorologist Justin Chambers. We'll see a mix of clouds and sun for the first part of Monday, but as we get into the later part of the afternoon and evening, expect a couple of showers to roll through. Highs will be cooler in the lower 70s, more rain, and much cooler on Tuesday. From the Fox 45 Weather Authority, I'm meteorologist Justin Chambers. 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

0: what it might be a better use of Democratic focus and time to perhaps focus on cabinet-level officials for impeachment as opposed to the president himself?
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5: 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T-minus 43 days until election day.

0: 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Coming up next, our final news roundup and information overload hour.
1: All right, news roundup and information overload hour. 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You know, it's always an honor, a privilege, a pleasure to welcome back our dear friend Chris Hahn of the Chris Hahn Show. What are you on? How many radio stations now, Chris?
2: Not enough, baby. You should attach me to all of yours. I think it'd be a great balance.
1: Right. So you are an acolyte, a disciple of Chuck Schumer, correct? I mean, you grew up with Chuck. You're best friends with Chuck. You talk to Chuck often, right?
2: My first real job was working for Chuck Schumer, yes.
1: But you're still friends with him. You talk to him a lot.
2: Of course. Of course. I'm part of Schumerland, my friend, and I love him.
1: Would you like me to play a montage of all of Abdul El-Sayed's crazy positions and comments? Because Abdul El-Sayed, the Michigan Senate candidate, went to Washington last week, as I'm sure you're very well aware, and got $10 million in a pledge from Schumer and the Democrats for his campaign. So am I to take that to mean that Hassan Piker's best friend El-Sayed has Chuck Schumer's seal of approval?
2: I think Chuck Schumer would rather have El-Sayed than Mike Rogers, and I think the people of Michigan feel the same way.
1: Okay, but let me ask you a question. You were there in New York on 9/11, weren't you?
2: I was working for Chuck Schumer on 9/11. Yes.
1: Mm-hmm. Okay, and you remember what happened that day, right?
2: I do.
1: And what do you think about people that say America deserved 9/11?
2: I think that's a ridiculous statement.
1: You think it's sick, right?
2: Yeah, I think it's sick.
1: Yeah. And when Abdul El-Sayed won't condemn his best friend that he invited on the campaign trail, would you say that is at the very, very least poor judgment on his part?
2: Yeah, I think he should condemn him for saying that and condemn him.
1: But he hasn't and he won't. He's been given numerous opportunities to do so.
2: Yeah, I mean, look, people do all sorts of strange things when they're campaigning because they think they're going to lose votes. I mean, Donald Trump didn't.
1: All right, this is not a strange thing. This is a guy who's best friends with a guy that said the street should run red with the blood of capitalists. And he won't condemn that guy, and he's friends with that guy. And Chuck Schumer now is friends with a guy whose best friend is saying all this crazy stuff.
2: I think far too much is being made of Hassan Piker in this election because I guess.
1: No, it's not. When Abdul El-Sayed invites him on his campaign to campaign for him, he knows what he's doing. Let's not act stupid here. He did it consciously, and now he's trying to distance himself, but without condemning him because he did invite him. Oh, he's just a California podcaster and blogger, blah, blah, blah. It's not.
2: The political expedient thing for him to do would be to condemn him and move on. He hasn't. We'll see if that works. I think that the people of Michigan are more concerned about gas prices and the $6,000 a year they're spending because of Trump's trade war and other things. And I think that's where this election's won and lost.
1: Okay. Well, look, I don't know. You can't tell us with any degree of certainty how this midterm is going to end, nor can I. That's just a fact. Did you read the new census data that came out last week that under Donald Trump's policies that Hispanic and black poverty and Native American poverty has now hit an all-time low? Did you see that incomes for the lowest 25% of Americans rose to the highest level ever? Did you see that median income rose to $87,600, a record most ever? Do you not see a complete reversal? How many months do you think that oil under Obama, Biden, et cetera, in their years closed above $100 a barrel in the years of Obama and Biden? How many days did oil close above $100 a barrel? Do you have any idea?
2: You know, you sound like Rachel Maddow 4 years ago during the Biden administration.
1: I'm asking you a question. The price of oil under Biden and Obama in those years when they're president, how many days did the price of oil close above $100 a barrel?
2: I don't know, and it's irrelevant to this year's election. And you
1: really
2: like joke?
1: Really,
2: people did.
1: No, it's very relevant because I think people want to take that as their big issue and ignore all the great economic news. What is the Atlanta Fed projecting growth for the third quarter to be this year? Do you know what it is?
2: I don't know what they're projecting, but
1: the projection is 5.1%.
2: Okay,
1: which is more than double the best year of Biden.
2: Sean, you're trying to tell people what to feel about the economy. You're giving them numbers that they don't even understand, and you're
1: No, the average American, because the price of oil closed above $100 a barrel under your buddies Obama and Biden over 1,000 days.
2: No.
1: How many days under Donald Trump in both terms do you believe the price of oil closed over $100 a barrel?
2: Well, remember when he screwed.
1: Remember nothing. You don't answer questions. Over 1,000 days under your presidents. How many days under now the second term of Donald Trump? Nearly six of his 8 years. How many years has the price of oil been above $100 a barrel on closing?
2: It doesn't matter.
1: It does matter. It matters. What about affordability? Because during the Obama-Biden years, affordability didn't come out of your mouth. And meanwhile, on every metric, the president is outperforming the last 4 years, and you just don't want to talk about it.
2: Okay, Minka Brzezinski. I'm telling you right now.
1: Minka Brzezinski, you're calling me. Do you think you're clever? Is this supposed to be funny?
2: I think it's hilarious because you sound just like her 3 years ago, right before the election in 2024, 2 years. You sound just.
1: Listen, I'm just telling you now. You have 250 DSA Democratic elected officials in 40 states right now. Did you know that? Since 2019.
2: You know, you got a Nazi running with the endorsement of the Speaker of the House for Congress in Texas, Brendan Herrera.
1: Okay. And Republicans have distanced themselves from that guy. I'm asking you a question.
2: Oh, wait.
1: You have 250 DSA candidates elected since 2019, 40 more on the ballot this year. Do you know what's on the DSA agenda that Chuck Schumer fails to criticize your friend, your buddy? He's supporting a DSA candidate by the name of Abdul El-Sayed.
2: Abdul El-Sayed.
1: And James Telefrico in Texas.
2: Neither one of them are in the DSA. Neither.
1: Excuse me. Abdul El-Sayed is in full agreement with the DSA.
2: No, but you're saying he's in the DSA. He is not in full agreement with the DSA.
1: What does the DSA agenda call for? Do you support eliminating the U.S. Senate?
2: DSA agenda calls for a lot of crazy things. Abdullah.
1: Do you support that part of it? Do you support packing the U.S. Supreme Court?
2: We'll both be in the United States Senate next year.
1: Do you support packing the U.S. Supreme Court?
2: No, I do not.
1: You know, should the people of this country or Congress choose our president?
2: People of this country.
1: Oh, that's not what they support.
2: Should
1: we give amnesty for illegals, abolish borders, abolish ICE, and end all deportation?
2: We should end the occupation of our cities by ICE, I'll tell you that.
1: The murder rate under Donald Trump in 2025 was the lowest in the history of this country. Did you know that? And rapes are down, and murder is down, and robberies are down at record lows in 25 and getting lower in 26. Did you know that?
2: In blue cities, they are. Red states, their rates are pretty much.
1: Well, that's where the defund, dismantle, no bail madness is going on, so the president has been fixing it.
2: You do realize that only 15% of the people detained by ICE have those kinds of records. 60%.
1: Okay. The point is, Joe Biden let them in, and people like you and Chuck Schumer was quiet. Chuck Schumer never had a press conference saying, you know, that you'll rue the day Gorsuch and Kavanaugh, blah, blah, blah. We didn't hear that, Chuck Schumer.
2: I'm trying to understand the question there. What's the question?
1: The question is, your party supported all of it, and your silence was deafening.
2: Uh-oh.
1: You let it all happen, and it was happening before our eyes. And meanwhile, Joe Biden went out, and Mayorkas went out, and Kamala Harris went out lying and saying the border was closed when it wasn't. They lied to us, didn't they?
2: And then America voted for Trump.
1: Hold on. Did they lie to us or not? Were they lying for 4 years or not?
2: I don't know if they were lying or not, but...
1: When they said the border's closed and secure, they said it repeatedly.
2: The American people voted for Trump for three reasons. He said he'd close the border. He did do that. He said.
1: Okay, but what did Mayorkas, Biden, and Harris flat out lie to us when they repeatedly said the border's closed, the border's secure? Why can't you answer a question? They lie. Just say, did they lie to us? Yes or no?
2: No, the statement or the context of the statement. I'm not going to.
1: Okay, I'm going to pull it up and play it for you. Make it easy so you can remember. Let's go back and
3: see. That sounds to most folks like a crisis.
4: Well, look, it's way down now. We've now gotten control.
5: Precisely that. The border is closed.
6: Nor could I have been clearer and continue to be so. Which is the border is closed.
7: The United States will continue to enforce our laws and secure our border.
5: The border, we are working to make the border more secure.
8: You're confident this border is secure?
9: We have a secure border in that is a priority for any nation, including ours and our administration.
10: We agree that the border is secure.
1: Were they lying or not?
2: I think they were somewhat misleading in those answers, yeah.
1: Somewhat misleading or lying?
2: Yeah, I mean, I don't know the full context of what you're asking here, okay?
1: Because every night, if you watch my TV show, which you should be watching, we showed images of them lying to us. Was Joe, they said that Joe was cognitively strong for 4 years. Since 2019, I was saying he was a cognitive mess. Who was right, they were or I was?
2: I think that towards the end of his presidency, he was a cognitive mess. I don't know.
1: No, he was a cognitive mess before his presidency.
2: No, he wasn't a cognitive mess before his presidency. I will tell you that it was with him. But during his presidency, he clearly made a rapid decline. And I think it was a mistake for people to hide that. And for
1: let me play Joe before the election in 2020. And you tell me if this was not a strong indication that he was a cognitive mess. Let me play it.
4: If you agree with me, go to Joe 30330. We choose truth over facts.
11: Poor kids are just as bright and just as talented as white kids.
4: Play the radio. Make sure the television, excuse me, make sure you have the record player on at night, the phone. Make sure the kids hear words.
11: That we hold these truths to be self-evident. Sounds corny. Not a joke. Think about it. We hold these truths to be self-evident. All men and women created by the You know the thing.
1: The thing. That was before the election, Chris Hahn of the Chris Hahn Show.
2: You know that we could put together a supercut of me and you doing the same thing, right?
1: No, not me. You maybe, not me.
2: There's plenty of gaffes in both of our careers. We've been on radio and TV long enough where there's thousands of supercuts available of us.
1: All right, quick break. Right back. We'll try and get some answers from the one and only Chris Hahn, Chuck Schumer's disciple on the other side, 800-941-SHAWN. Also, Judge Jeanine Pirro at the bottom of the half hour. She had a presser on animal cruelty. I can't believe that people could ever be cruel to animals, but, you know, we're cruel to each other. Why would I not believe it?
12: 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Well, we've got you covered. Hannity Watch is here and has the news you need. 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
1: You know, born on America's darkest day, 9/11/01, the Tunnel to Towers Foundation, they have been helping American heroes ever since. 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
24: 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And now, of course, the specimen ballots in Prince George's County. 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But again, it does undermine the confidence in the entire system.
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0: Final Moments with Chris Hahn, the disciple of Chuckie Schumer. Why do you make an excuse for everything? Because you're a disciple of Chuck Schumer, and you just, you know, Chuck Schumer doesn't have the moral clarity, courage to even take on Mamdani publicly, or El Sayed, or tell a RICO. You can't admit that these people and the DSA have insane people in them with insane ideas. Isn't it because Chuck wants to cling to power no matter what?
1: Isn't Trump meeting with Mamdani today?
0: Did you not hear my question? I didn't talk about Trump or Mamdani. I asked about your friend Chuck. Why doesn't Chuck have the courage to take on the DSA and the crazy people in his party?
1: Trump has run primaries against DSA.
0: Yeah, again, you must not be hearing very well. Why won't Chuck take on the lunatics on the left that are now dominating your party?
1: I don't think you understand how politics works. He ran a candidate.
0: So he has to kiss their ass to stay in power? I understand that part.
1: He ran a primary opponent against El Sayed. El Sayed won. The people spoke.
0: He didn't run. He didn't say one word publicly. Not a peep out of him.
1: Because it wouldn't have been helpful to the person he was backing in the primary.
0: And he just is giving $10 million to Abdul El Sayed, whose best friend is Hassan Piker.
1: He is going to be better for the people of Michigan than Mike Rogers, a Trump accolade.
0: Look, Chris, you're a nice guy, but you know what you are? You're an obfuscator. That's it. You want to answer every question by not answering the question. And the reality is, and I want my audience to take note of this, by you not answering questions, it's because you can't. Because if you did, you know that you would sound stupid. Because you know this is insane. You just know, but you still would rather Chuck stay in power. Let me give you the little headline that you don't know yet. Okay? Chuck's time in the U.S. Senate is soon coming to an end because the DSA crazies that run the party will kick him out. It's over. And it's over probably for Hakeem Jeffries, too. You agree with that?
1: No. And you and I have a wager on it. You're going to fly to New York and have a steak on Long Island that you're going to pay for.
0: I'll fly you down to Florida. Goodbye. 800-941-SEAN if you want to be a part of the program. But you see how it illustrates where the left is? They can't answer. They won't answer. They refuse to answer because they know the truth deep down. 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
2: With SRN News, I'm Keith Peters in Washington. Hundreds of flights have been canceled in the U.S. Northeast due to technical problems at a key regional air traffic control center. That halted operations at every major airport in the New York City area for several hours Monday, just as numerous foreign leaders were flying in for the United Nations General Assembly. The White House press pool is at the center of a free speech battle between President Trump and news outlets. On Monday, CNN, MS Now, and Politico announced a lawsuit over being barred from the White House and denied First Amendment rights. CNN was banned from its pool duty, leading the pool to cancel coverage of Trump's events. On Wall Street, the Dow up by 366 points, the NASDAQ rose 599, the S&P advanced 114. More details at SRNNews.com.
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5: 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On the Beltway, first on the Inner Loop in Arbutus, jammed up between 95 and Security Boulevard. Now into Towson, there is an accident on the Inner Loop of the Beltway between Perry Parkway and Hartford Road. Traffic is crawling from York Road. Now on the Outer Loop of the Beltway in Rosedale, you'll find it slow from 95 to Perry Parkway. And the Outer Loop of the Beltway in Pikesville is stop and go between 795 and Baltimore National Pike. 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
6: From the Fox 45 Weather Center, overnight cloudy and cool with a few showers, lows around 60, and Tuesday rainy, cooler, and breezy with some patchy fog possible, highs only in the low 60s. Rain will probably linger into Wednesday a bit with more showers and some breezy conditions again, highs in the middle 60s. By Thursday, we should dry out a bit as temperatures slowly recover to the upper 60s and low 70s by the weekend. With your Fox 45 Weather Authority, I'm Chief Meteorologist Gerard Bailey for Talk Radio 680 WCBM.
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0: Hi, 25 till the top of the hour. Toll free, it's 800-941-SEAN if you want to be a part of the program. Batavia, Illinois. Pay close attention. 2:40 in the morning, a woman looks out the window, sees a flashlight and a shadow outside her window. Police identify the guy in the backyard, a registered sex offender. Military court convicted this guy in 2024. Now, he had taken a sailor's key card, let himself into her bedroom, watched her sleep. He never met the woman in Batavia. He sees this woman on social media. Okay, what does he do then? He goes to research the woman who's on social media and finds her home address on social media, because you got these data brokers. They will sell your personal information, where you live, what your phone number is, where you work, everything about you, where you've ever lived, all of your relatives, all of it. And for about $2, people are buying this information. You can search and on these database websites and say, oh, I'm recent millionaire widows or widowers, and find them and then target them for fraud. This is where you've got to pay attention to protect your name and identity and prevent these people from finding you. That's why I use Incogni. 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They sell this information for next to nothing. They have no idea who they're selling it to or what their purpose might be. 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And anyway, to get your information off the market, because they can't harm you if they can't find you. 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In a minute, we're going to talk to my dear friend, Judge Jeanine Pirro. Now, you know, she's the U.S. attorney now for the District of Columbia. And she had a presser today with Brooke Rollins and Robert F. Kennedy Jr. You know, we read this story last week. I hardly can comprehend such real bizarre evil. Cause I think if you hurt an animal, it's evil. There's no other way to put it. And anyway, and this person having sex with an animal, I mean, it's so disgusting. I can't even comprehend the level of depravity that's in play here. But anyway, this meeting brought together the DOJ, USDA officials to identify, refer, prosecute cases now on a federal level, which I'm really happy about. And, you know, it builds on a broader Trump administration effort in 2026 that they had targeting puppy mills and dog fighting and Chronic Animal Welfare Act. I mean, these stories pop up quite a bit. And by the way, Jeanine and I often talk about our love of animals. I mean, she's had plenty of dogs. I'm getting my new dog after it's finished with its training. She recently adopted, I don't know why, beagles. She either likes beagles or those super big giant poodles, which are unbelievable. They run around like crazy people. But anyway, she loves animals. She's framed this animal cruelty as a precursor also to human violence. If you see young kids and teenagers that mistreat animals, it's usually consistent with behavior that will manifest itself towards humans later in life. That is a common phenomenon. Anyway, Judge Pirro joins us now. She is the U.S. Attorney for D.C. My friend, how are you? Welcome back.
12: I miss you, Sean. And, you know, it's true. I have six rescues. And you always said my poodles were real dogs, but they are wonderful. But I decided after I heard about the abuse at Richland Farms from Laura Trump and Lori Simmons from the Big Dog Ranch that I would get involved. And, of course, I got two beagles. And, you know, Sean, I always say I didn't rescue these animals. They rescued me. And what is happening now in the Trump administration, and I'm so proud to be a part of it, is the president is cognizant of the fact that so much needs to be done. As you said so well, animal cruelty is very much a precursor to violence against humans. And you know, the problem is a lot of people think that animal cruelty is nothing more than a footnote. It is a crime. And too often, it's a gateway crime where people who torture animals don't stop there. They're dog fighting rings, they deal in firearms, narcotics, illegal gambling, as well as violence. And at this presser today that we had with Secretary Rollins, Agriculture, and Health and Human Services, Secretary Kennedy, I spoke about the fact that right now, in the District of Columbia, I have 20 cases that involve animal cruelty, which apparently is as many as the whole United States Attorney's offices have in the United States. I don't know why. Maybe I love animals like crazy. But my cases involve shooting animals. They involve punching animals, breaking their orbital bones, stepping on them, killing them. And I think it's time for people to recognize that I'm at the end of the game. We're going to have USDA who's going to inspect and identify, and then we're going to have the OIG who's going to report from USDA, and they're going to get us these prosecutors, and I'm going to jail them. And the problem right now is that they see this as not a real crime, when in truth it is one of the most violent crimes we can see. And now we've got this historic collaboration, a crackdown between the USDA, the U.S. Attorney's offices, and it's very simple. We're going to use the teeth of the criminal justice system to protect animals, and we're going to make sure that defendants and judges, and Sean, make no mistake, we've got to educate the judges. The judges are like, and I'm looking at some of these cases, 20 days. No, that's not enough, Judge. You know, and this is like I did with domestic violence. You know, you think that, oh, we strangled her. Hey, there's 800% chance if he strangles her again, he's going to kill her. So we've got to educate judges who may not think that this is as serious as it is, and I'm very proud to be a part of this. And I wanted to share it with you, Sean. You're the first person I thought of.
0: I really appreciate it. I mean, we've had a long-term friendship going back, you know, forever. And so in spite of public media poll, why do these public, you know, keyboard anonymous warriors not in their basement, you know, try to create trouble all the time? You've always been a good friend of this program and a friend of mine. You know, we've been covering stories on this program. I'm going to tell you the story about Snuggles. And it's a 110-pound Anatolian shepherd dog. And this dog, about a year ago, so you have two veterans, Jennifer and her husband, and Snuggles, there was an incident. And the incident was a provoked incident, a first bite incident with a family member who admits that they were provoking the dog. And the person wants the dog returned to the family. I mean, in other words, the victim in this case. So anyway, it was an isolated, provoked event. You know, there's certain things you don't do with dogs. You don't take their bone. You know, you don't pull their ears. You don't mistreat them. And the person admitted that they provoked what happened. It was a one-time thing. They took the dog away. The ruling is they're going to euthanize this dog. For a year, we've been trying to help this family get their dog back. They have like 6 acres or 7 acres. It's not like they don't have a big piece of property. The dog never leaves the property. And the dog has been held ever since in an animal care center and is awaiting, you know, its death date. I mean, they're going to kill this dog for nothing.
12: Where is this?
0: I don't understand that.
12: What state?
0: That's Arizona.
12: What?
0: Arizona. I know. It makes no sense. And, you know, this audience has gotten very, very involved in the case. And we want Snuggles returned to two American heroes. This dog was a service dog, was in Iraq and Afghanistan, for crying out loud.
12: See, here we go. I want to help. I want to get involved in this, Sean, because I'm sick and tired. You know, sometimes you've got dogs who, you get dogs who are big so that they can protect you. And you know what? They are animals, and sometimes things happen. But at the same time, if this is a couple, they're both veterans, is that what you're telling me?
0: Yeah, they're both veterans. And this dog literally, you know, is needed by the husband because, you know, he came back with a lot of stress issues. It's a family member that's been taken away from them.
12: Well, you know what? I'm going to try to find out.
0: I'll get you all the information. How's that? If we can help Snuggles, that would be great.
12: I'm going to try. Look, you know, what we need is we need to make sure that we're not just a one man or a one lane kind of operation. There are some cases that deserve prosecution and some cases where the dogs, we can seize them, but some need to go back. And, I'm happy to help with this. But in any event, I think that what we've got now is the opportunity through the president to be able to get USDA and get the OIG and get the Department of Justice involved. And I'm over here. It's an old game and I'm back in it because I believe that these animals
0: You're back in it because you wouldn't take my phone call. Let's be blunt. That's an inside joke for people that have no clue what we're talking about. Well, if you could help with this, it would be amazing. But also, it's very important that people know you cannot abuse animals. If you do, that there's going to be a price to pay. Period.
12: Yep,
0: I don't get this creepy stuff with people and animals. I really don't. People that are either mean to them, you know, this, did you read that story about this woman having sex with a dog? Good grief.
12: And you know what? It's disgusting, but I see more often when I analyze all my cases, in a domestic violence case, the abuser will take the animal of the victim and kill the animal, throw the animal out a window, shoot an animal.
0: Oh my word.
12: A beautiful dog, took it into an alley, shot it three times, and the defense is trying to say that the statute doesn't prevent the killing of animals. I mean, in Washington, you can bring up the craziest offenses and they take them seriously. But we're trying to make sure that, you know, this case is a case that will end up in a serious conviction with some serious time once we educate the judges to the danger and the proclivities that arise from these kinds of cases. But
0: well, that's what makes you a dear friend and the best. You've always had a heart of gold. We love you. Janine Pirro, you're doing a great job, by the way, and we're very proud of you. Keep it up, and please stay in touch with us. Come on the show as often as you can. And when you're down here over the winter, we'd love for you to do the podcast.
12: Going to see you, definitely.
0: All right. Here. Look forward to it. All right, Judge Pirro, thank you. 800-941-SEAN is our number. Dan is in my free state of Florida. Dan, what's going on? Glad you called.
13: Sean, I just want to thank you so much personally for being the voice of reason in America. Thank God.
0: I'm trying my best. I'm worried that people, you know, are too complacent heading into this midterm. I really am very, very concerned about it.
13: I agree 100%. This is just it's an onslaught that you never thought would happen. Ever. I mean, this is something that just came out of the blue, and just the fact that people agree with this, I mean, some people, it just shows you how this is so imperative that we go out and vote. There's just no question. We can't let the nuts run the insane asylum. It's over. It's just insane.
0: We better take it seriously. 43 days. Early voting has already started in some states like the Commonwealth of Virginia. Real quick, Jeff in Vegas. Jeff, you're on the Sean Hannity Show.
14: I just wanted to point out that last week I think you missed, slightly missed a point how the DSA really wants to change our country. So they want to go from They want to fundamentally change the country from where we've been governed by a 250-year-old document that millions of people have died to preserve to being governed by a neurotic, crazy party that has no sense of history. So that's what I wanted to point out. It's a fundamental.
0: Well, it's a good point, but there's a million ways you can say it. And when I say they want to shred the Constitution, we have constitutional order. We are a constitutional republic. And if you eliminate, you know, just letting a party get rid of the Senate, our ability to choose a president, packing the courts, eliminating all rule of law and implementing, you know, open borders and amnesty for illegals and defunding the Department of War. And this would be a death sentence for our country. Our geopolitical foes would love it. abolish prisons, police, public ownership of corporations, then their new Green Deal, $212 trillion disaster. We won't survive it. The country will not be able to recover if that ever gets implemented.

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3: 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Heads up on the inner loop of the Beltway in Towson. There is a crash. Two left lanes are blocked between Perrin Parkway and Hartford Road. Traffic is crawling from York Road. 95 southbound to Jessup. Two right lanes are blocked for a crash between 175 and 32. Traffic is slow from the Beltway. And 97 southbound to Millersville. You'll find that jammed up between Crane Highway and Generals Highway. 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
4: The University of Vermont is declaring war on healthy eaters. Researchers there are developing a weight-inclusive curriculum that teaches high school kids to oppose diet culture. The programs receive funding from the Trump administration. Researchers say weight inclusivity is an approach that accepts that girth is not a primary indicator of health and that people of all shapes and sizes can be healthy. They also call out anti-fat bias. Now, other universities are also promoting morbid obesity, arguing that body diversity is just something that occurs naturally. But folks, there's nothing natural about somebody eating an entire bucket of KFC then washing it down with a gallon of gravy. In 1960, barely 13% of the population was obese. Today, more than 72% of Americans are bona fide big-boned lardos. All that to say, Vermont public schools might want to consider reinforcing the chairs in the cafeteria. I'm Todd Stearns.
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3: All right, that's going to wrap things up for today. We got a great, great Hannity tonight, 9 Eastern, on the Fox News Channel. A lot of ground to cover. 43 days to the most important midterm in our lives. Senator Ted Cruz. We have Jack Keane. We have Nancy Grace. We have Larry Elder. We have Riley Gaines. We have news you'll never get from the legacy media mob, the abusively biased and corrupt media. So we'll get to all of that. What is at stake in 43 days? What does it mean for your individual state? And how important is it that you involve yourself in this race? In my view, I don't know. It's all on the line. Their stated agenda should put a chill down everyone's spine, in my humble opinion. Anyway, we'll have all that tonight. Set your DVR, Hannity, 9 Eastern, on Fox. We'll see you tonight. We'll be back here tomorrow. And as always, thank you for making this show possible. You know, I just read a report. 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
7: News this hour from Town Hall. I'm Keith Peters in Washington. Media outlets banned from the White House say they've filed a lawsuit.
8: CNN, MS Now, and Politico issued a joint statement saying they're suing after their reporters were denied access at the White House. They say, left unchallenged, it presents a threat to press freedom and the public's right to independent journalism. President Trump said Friday he was barring the outlets because of reporting he found to be fake news.
9: I don't think somebody should be allowed to come in and write fake stories.
8: The reporters' entry badges were disabled on Saturday. MS Now reporter Akayla Gardner describes how she was turned away.
10: I want to say not just me, but also our photographer had their badge taken this morning. Of course, after President Trump made clear that he wants to ban MS Now, CNN, and Politico.
8: Jennifer King, Washington.
11: A jury has rejected a Vermont man's insanity defense in the shootings of three Palestinian college students.
8: The jury rejected Jason Eaton's insanity defense, finding him
12: guilty.
8: Eaton says he was acting on orders from the CIA and Mossad, and that God was commanding him to protect his Jewish neighbors. During closing arguments, state's attorney Sarah George says Eaton knew what he was doing.
12: Jason Eaton, the state submits, intentionally shot three people who were simply walking down the street.
8: One victim was paralyzed from the waist down. Two others were wounded in the November 2023 attack near the University of Vermont campus in Burlington. I'm Lisa Dwyer.
11: 12 states and Hollywood writers challenging Paramount's buyout of Warner Brothers Discovery have agreed to settle their lawsuits against the mega merger. On Wall Street, the Dow by 366 points, the Nasdaq rose 590, and the S&P 500 advanced 114. More on these stories at townhall.com.
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14: The Government Accountability Office says a federal agency spent $6.7 billion on paid leave for workers who left under the DOGE cuts. The Office of Personnel Management says that one-time cost takes those salaries off the books. It is now projected to save more than $20 billion a year. China and the U.S. divided on many issues as President Trump is set to sit down with China's Xi Jinping this week. One area where they agree, though, seems to be...
15: And that is fast food. As their leaders prepare to meet in Washington, American restaurant and beverage chains are expanding rapidly in China, and major Chinese chains are increasingly trying their luck in the U.S. Both see opportunities to trade more burgers and bubble tea across the Pacific.
14: That is John Scott reporting. A winning session on Wall Street. The Dow was up 366 points. The closing bell. And for the Wall Street Business Report, I'm Bob Agnew.
11: News and analysis at townhall.com. The Trump administration charges a group of illegal aliens with fraudulent voting, amongst other things. Correspondent Laura Winters reports.
16: With 6 weeks remaining until Americans head to vote in the midterm elections, the Justice Department charging 16 people in multiple states with election-related crimes, including illegal aliens allegedly casting ballots in federal elections back in 2022 and 2024. The DOJ saying on its X page, if you are not allowed to vote in our elections, you shouldn't. And if you do, that's a crime. This isn't a partisan issue. Explanation point. Laura Winters reporting.
11: A jury has convicted a Vermont man of attempted murder in the shootings of three Palestinian college students who were walking near his home, rejecting an insanity defense rooted in his claims that he was acting on orders from the CIA and Mossad. Jason Eaton faces up to life in prison for the November 2023 attack. More at townhall.com.
17: 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Inner Loop of the Beltway in Arbutus, it's slow from 95 to Security Boulevard. Towson Inner Loop, left lane's blocked for a crash between Paring Parkway and Hartford Road. Traffic is crawling from York Road. Outer Loop of the Beltway in Pikesville is slow from Reisterstown Road to Baltimore National Pike. And in Arbutus, the Outer Loop is jammed up between 95 and the BW Parkway. 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
18: From the Fox 45 Weather Center, Tuesday, rainy, cooler, and breezy with some patchy fog possible. Highs only in the low 60s. Rain will probably linger into Wednesday a bit with more showers and some breezy conditions again. Highs in the middle 60s. By Thursday, we should dry out a bit as temperatures slowly recover to the low 70s by the weekend. With your Fox 45 Weather Authority, I'm Chief Meteorologist Gerard DeBailey for Talk Radio 680 WCBM.
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20: 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Mike Kinnett is here. My name is Randy Cook, and we're here each week to talk about this thing called retirement. One of these days you're going to get there, and how is it going to work for you? So that's kind of what we go through here. We have a special guest on the show today as well. Mike, how are you doing?
21: I'm doing well. I don't feel like I'm the special guest, though.
20: You're not. You are not the special guest.
21: That segue was a little awkward there because we do have a special guest. We do have a special guest today.
20: Jennifer Perry is here, who is a good friend of mine, and the big news is that all we do on this show is talk about retirement, so I've just decided to take them up on it, and I'm going. That's it, boys.
22: Mike, you did too good of a job.
21: Something like that. But you know, we talked briefly about this, and you know, one of the things I always tell people that our job as advisors are is, you know, sometimes our job is to hold your hand to force you to cross the street, mm-hmm. but sometimes our job is to hold your hand to keep you from running across the street, right? I mean, so there's two roles that we play it constantly, but it's a big emotional decision to take that leap of faith, you know, between the idea that our job is so much of our identity of who we are. I mean, for better or for worse, it's kind of our self-worth, mm-hmm. you know, who we are and what we do for a living. And then going from having that steady paycheck to all of a sudden having to have that paycheck replacement.
20: Yep.
21: You know, I mean, that's, you know, even though, you know, you're kind of loosely related to the industry, I mean, you've been doing this with us for so long.
20: Right.
21: I mean, it's like you are an advisor, even if you're not, but still, you know, even for myself, as I think about what my future looks like and as I, you know, going towards the retirement thing, I have the same fears and apprehensions that everybody else has.
20: Isn't it interesting?
21: Wanted to talk a little bit about that.
20: Well, so, you know, I've been doing this for 13 years, working on shows and doing financial radio
21: on this
20: shows.
21: Side, on the financial side, yeah.
20: 13 years, I've known 65 some advisors and worked at different shows and things like that. So I think I probably have a higher retirement IQ than the regular person that walks through the door, which makes me dangerous because I know some questions to ask that kind of put you into the corner. But at the same time, I've got exactly the same fears as everybody else. When you say I'm going to walk into the next 20, 25 years of my life without a paycheck coming from an employer, yikes! You know, all of a sudden, the whole dynamic changes. And then, you know, I know a little bit about Social Security. I know about taxes. I know about IRMA. I know about some of this stuff. But when you actually have to step out and do it.
21: Right.
20: It's scary.
21: It's scary. And that's what I said. You know, Jen, I mean, I do this for a living, and every year I put my plan together, and every year I show it to my wife, and every year her eyes gloss over. And, but nevertheless, it's still, you know, even though I do this for a living, and every time I run my numbers, you know, I'm Hispanic, and you know, nobody in my family's ever made it past 75. Mm-hmm. But I mean, I think I have more longevity than that, but my wife is Norwegian.
20: And, she'll live forever.
21: Yeah, exactly. Exactly. Yeah. My mother-in-law lived forever, yeah. Right? So they do live forever. And I have her running out of money somewhere between 100 and 103, and then we have to start selling real estate. So we're in great shape, but it still terrifies me.
20: Yeah. Right.
21: I mean, and I do this for a living.
22: Yeah.
21: And so I can't even imagine.
20: Yep.
21: I mean, again, you're kind of tangentially related to it.
20: Yep.
21: You're not involved in the same way, but still, it's a terrifying experience to have to walk through that and finally make that decision.
20: There's also a danger in thinking that you know.
21: Oh, yeah.
20: You know what I mean? Because I know that I've saved enough. I know that I've done that. And I've got three, four, five different accounts, you know, that I can pull from. Right. But then it's like, where should that money be? How safe should that be? How much should I play in the market? How much do I really need? And you hear different people say, hey, if you've got this amount of money, you could bury it in the backyard and just be fine.
21: Oh, you mean if you have $1 million, you're fine? Is that exactly how that number works?
20: Fine.
21: I've heard that over and over again.
20: Bury it in the backyard.
21: Dollars.
20: You're good.
21: Yeah, yeah.
20: And then you wonder, really?
21: Yeah. and you can take 4 or 5% out every single year and you'll never run out of money.
20: Exactly.
21: All those good things. Yeah, yeah. I've seen that.
20: Do you really believe all that stuff? I mean, putting it down on paper and actually seeing it, that helps.
21: Right.
20: But you still wonder. Yeah, this whole fear of running out of money, I think it is true that the financial industry gins that up a lot just to get people worried so that you need me, the financial advisor. But I also think that it is absolutely a real thing no matter how much money you have.
21: Absolutely. Again, you know, you and I are both case in point, right? We run out of money at 100, 103 years old, right? And it's not even we run out of assets. We just don't have liquid cash anymore.
20: Right.
21: But I still worry about it. And I'm doing it at 6% returns because I'm not willing to say we're going to make 8 to 10, even though the market may return that. I want to be very, very conservative in my numbers to make sure that we're fine. But it was nice to hear a comment that you made just now is that, you know, you have multiple buckets of money.
20: Mm-hmm.
21: That is so important to make sure that, you know, we want to diversify our income streams, just like we want to diversify our tax buckets. So it sounds like you've made those smart choices by taking those proper steps so that you're in the right place. Now, I will also say that my experience has been, and I've been doing this a long, long time, you know, my experience is that the first 3 to 5 years is the most terrifying, right?
20: Mm-hmm.
21: But once you get 3 to 5 years into it, once you get used to the honey-do list and the bucket list and the round to it list, and you see that the cash flow is actually working the way it is, and the money's flowing the way you thought it was going to be, and you survive your first market downturn, whether it's a bear market, a correction, whatever it happens to be, because you know what? They happen.
20: Mm-hmm.
21: Every 3 years, the market drops 20%. Basically every 7 years, it drops 40%. That's just the way it is. I mean, those are averages, but that's just the way it is. Once you get that first 3 to 5 years under your belt, all of a sudden, when you see that it's actually working, you know, you have a plan in place and you see that it's actually coming to fruition, the stress and it all just kind of goes away. All of a sudden, I can see my clients with their shoulders kind of drop a little bit because they're no longer tense about it. And I can see the smile on their face that everything's working out the way it is. So what is the next step? I mean, people go into retirement and, you know, what I find more often than not is that they have no idea what they're going to do with their time. But once they get there, they have no idea how they got anything done because they're so busy now that they're retired.
22: He's already filling up his time.
21: I know golf, right? I mean, obviously a little bit more golf, right?
20: A little bit more golf, that's for sure. And it's interesting because, like, say, if I were to sit down with someone like you, Mike, and the first thing you'd look at is, what do you two want to do in retirement? Well, Julie and I don't travel. She is not a traveler, okay? So we can X that off. There's not going to be trips to the Mediterranean and things like that. That ain't happening, okay?
21: Right.
20: And we don't drink and we don't smoke.
21: Well, what do you do? Oh, there's another song, right? What do you do?
20: At what point in your life, Randy, did you give up fun? So we're going to have to find our way through this as well. And, you know, what are the things that you just said there about finding yourself 2, 3, 4, 5 years into retirement? I've heard that many, many times as people kind of tiptoe their way in because they're afraid, you know, I don't want to screw this up. I don't want to spend too much money. I don't want to do this. And then what happens about 2 years in, when you try to find yourself, you look at your balances and go, they're going up. And you go, I better spend some of this money. And henceforth, this is the thing that we talk about all the time is not only people have a saving problem, but people in retirement sometimes have a spending problem.
21: Well, that goes back to my point of having to force them to cross the street, right?
20: Right.
21: You know, sometimes I really have to push you to spend your own money.
20: Mm-hmm.
21: I mean, most of us save this money with the idea that we were going to use it during retirement. Very few people save their money to just leave it to the kids. I mean, there's money left over and we're going to give it to kids. Okay, that's fine. But convincing you to actually use the money. And I think that goes back to that fear. You know, I have this big nest egg and I see that number, and I don't want that number to change.
20: Yeah.
21: I mean, that's an emotional issue, right? And our job as financial planners is to help people like you as you're transitioning to figure out that, yeah, you know what? It is okay for that number to go up and down, and it's okay for that number to go down slowly over time. I mean, obviously we don't want a 50% drop on a Tuesday, but it's okay for it to go slowly. But that goes back to, you know, your original statement was, I have a diversified portfolio. I have multiple buckets of money. Mm-hmm. And if you're curious for yourself exactly where you are along the planning stages, are you prepared? Do you have a plan? Do you know what that life is going to look like as you go into retirement? Pick up the phone, 866-597-1040.
20: Yeah, the theme of the show today is, are you nervous about going into retirement? And if you are, let's just get that right off the table right now. Give the team a call. Here's the number, 866-597-1040, 866-597-1040, or you can use the website, which is thesavvyinvestorradio.com. 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You'll see a button there that says schedule a call, and you'll be on your way. Well, Mike has used the word diversify quite a few times here. We're going to diversify this show a little bit. How about that first?
21: Nice segue.
20: You like that?
21: Yes,
20: like
21: yes,
20: nice
21: yes.
20: Segue?
21: You work that in well.
20: Jennifer Perry is going to be my replacement. We're going to meet Jennifer and talk more about retirement coming up next on the Savvy Investor Radio Show and Podcast.
0: 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Coming out of the city on 395, traffic is jammed between Conway Street to 95. Now on 95, southbound in Jessup, there is a crash. It's in the right shoulder between 175 and 32. Traffic is jammed from 195. And on the Beltway, Inner Loop in Towson, left lane's blocked for a crash between Perrin Parkway and Hartford Road. Traffic is crawling from York Road. 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
21: Atypical.
22: A little bit atypical,
20: a
22: yeah.
20: Little bit, yeah.
22: I'm Jennifer Perry. Thanks so much for joining us. We're doing a special retirement show. We're talking about a special edition today here, Mike Kinnett, because, again, you've been too good at your job talking Randy into retirement. But we were talking a little bit earlier. You mentioned the identity shift that takes place with people like Randy at retirement. I know, Randy, this has been kind of a long process for you, thinking it through, first of all, making your timeline, and you're not going full-fledged into retirement yet, are you?
20: Right. I am able to do something that a lot of people aren't. We talk a lot of times about how people, all of a sudden, they come to their job and they are greeted with a box, and somebody says, you know what, love you, but we've got some cheaper people that we're bringing in, and that happens all the time. There's layoffs, there's things like that. I have been given the opportunity to start stepping back. So full-time this year comes to an end for me. Next year, I'm going to be very part-time, coming to the office maybe once a week, doing a couple of shows, something like that, and then mentoring and helping advisors and things like that make their radio shows better. So yeah, that's something that I'm going to be doing, and I get to step back from that full-time 40, 50, 60-hour a week thing. That's nice.
21: Well, and it makes a much easier transition, because it's not all of a sudden, it's not a Tuesday, you know, all of a sudden I'm done. But I think, you know, in the last segment, we were talking about the fact that you and Julie are trying to figure out what life is going to look like.
20: Yeah. Mm-hmm.
21: And it's always interesting, you know, to me, when we're sitting down with clients, that is one of the first conversations we always have. What does retirement look like?
20: Mm-hmm.
21: And it's amazing how many couples, their vision of what retirement looks like, it's completely different, you know?
22: And they figure it out right there in front of you.
21: Well, yeah,
22: right.
21: So, I mean, yeah, one of my favorite stories, John and his wife, you know, we're sitting down talking with him, and John says, yeah, you know, I love camping. I love motorcycles. We're going to travel the country. We're going to get that Winnebago. And we're going to go all over the country. And I'm like, because that's right up my alley. I love doing that. And his wife just kind of leaned back in her chair and made it abundantly clear, we're not doing any of that stuff. We're moving next to the daughter-in-law I like best, and we're hanging out with grandchildren. Children and gardening, and, you know, and John's like, I mean, he likes woodworking, so I mean, at least he had that part of his passion that he could still accomplish. But it is always interesting to hear the choices that we have to make, and the lack of conversation about what exactly retirement is going to look like. And Jen, I think, you know, for in Randy's situation, he's very, very fortunate that he's in a position where he is allowed to transition, because a lot of us don't get that
22: choice.
21: Right.
22: A lot of times your employer makes that decision for you, right?
21: Or you just make the choice yourself. Mm-hmm. But not a lot of employers allow you to transition slowly. I mean, even in my own situation, much like what you're doing, Randy, is that, you know, I've stopped being an active advisor, you know, because I know my horizon's short. And for us, I didn't think from a professional standpoint, from a fiduciary standpoint, I didn't think it was fair to clients to bring them in as clients with them expecting me to guide them and hold their hand through retirement, knowing that, you know, my retirement is a short path as well. I have a short runway there. But I've been, like you, I've had the opportunity to mentor and coach, and I work with 20 other financial planning firms across the country, helping them learn how to truly be financial planners, how to incorporate estate planning, because you know what? Estate planning is important. How to incorporate tax planning, because tax planning is important. Looking at automobile insurance and homeowners insurance and long-term care and even healthcare. All those things are part of a retirement plan. And all those things are part of, you know, if there's a dollar sign involved with it, that's what your advisor is supposed to be there for. And I think that in your situation, Randy, you have an incredible opportunity, and it's an incredible gift that your employer gave, but it's an incredible gift that you're able to give back to those that you've worked with over the years to be able to share this, you know, because, you know, you said you've been in this industry on this side of the table with the financial side for, you know, 13, 14, 15 years, but you've been in this industry, you've been in the media industry for 50 years. And there's a lot of knowledge and experience that comes with that. And it's and that's not easily replaced.
22: Yeah.
21: Right. So I think that you are in a wonderful position where you could actually provide that guidance and that support for those kids, you know, like Jen.
22: Kids. Thank you.
20: It's a lot of work to do here.
21: But for the kids like Jen, you know, coming up, I think that's an incredible gift.
20: It is, and it's a nice way to kind of ease your way out, you know, kind of dump all the knowledge down and then feel like you've left your place in a good spot. However, the home life thing.
22: Yeah, let's talk about this.
20: So my wife retired this year, okay, in April. All right. So for her, it was like she knew she was going to go, but she decided she was going to go in June. And then I looked at her. I said, you know, your full Social Security age is 66 and 10 months. She goes, when's that? I said, May. I'm done. And so, you know, she's out and she's enjoying the heck out of it. She is in that place right now where it's like, I love the chill now, because she was a hard charger, and I mean nonstop. She worked from home. It was 7 in the morning till 7 at night every night. Well, now I'm going to work and she's staying home, right? Okay, so there's one thing right there. And it's not like she's in bed when I get up. She's an early riser. But at the same time, she's looking at me, she goes, can you come home early today? I've got some stuff I want you to do. And I'm like, you know, I'm still working full time here, dear, right?
21: Right.
20: You know? And then there's those work from home days. Her idea of work from home is me doing all her stuff. And then maybe at 3 o'clock in the afternoon, sit down at my computer, right?
21: Right.
20: So it's that part of it, you know, is only going to last a couple more months, but I'm trying to make my way through that.
21: Well, the honey-do list, right?
20: Oh, it's already started.
21: And the round to it and the buckets and all those.
20: Yeah. We're not going to do a lot of travel, but we're doing a lot of stuff around the house. That was the first thing that we did. We did a little kitchen work. We did some painting. We did the closets. Oh my God, the closets. That's the whole thing. And I don't know how many closets I have, but I haven't made it through all of them yet. Let me tell you that. So.
22: But could that be an issue for a Randy and Julie couple? He's going to have a long list of projects when he fully retires, Mike. And even though he said they don't travel, they don't do a lot of that kind of thing, from a financial planning standpoint, do you look at them and say, all right, we might need to bump up that spending for the first couple of years because of the way that you've staggered your retirements?
21: Well, the staggering of the retirements, I think, is always a nice opportunity, because, you know, the fact is that when you're married, you know, and both of you are working, you think about that. You both are gone from eight in the morning, you know, 7 in the morning to 5-6 o'clock at night. So you're not with each other. You're not around each other. And nighttime for most of us, you know, we get home 5-7 o'clock at night. You're cooking dinner. You're doing things with, you know, for most of us that have kids, you're doing things with the kids and you're doing all that family stuff. And the kids are going to bed 8, 9, 10 o'clock at night. And it's kind of like 10 o'clock at night was when you're kind of settling down for, you know, husband and wife opportunity to interact with each other
20: and sleep on the couch
21: and sleep, right? And then, you know, Saturdays you're running around doing all the errands that you couldn't do during the week.
20: Yeah.
21: You know, and then now all of a sudden, when both of you are retired, you're in front of each other 24 hours a day.
20: Mm-hmm.
21: You know, and I don't know how your wife is, but you know, my wife is horrified at the idea that I'm going to be home.
20: She, Julie, looked at me and she said, I only want to see you 15 hours a day. And I looked at her, I said, well, eight of that's going to be sleeping. She says, you got it.
21: Exactly. And, you know, and rightfully so, you know, my wife, you know, everybody, all of us, you know, Julie, me, yourself, all of us have always had, you know, and people don't like to think about this, but I have my life, she has her life, and we have our life. Mm-hmm. And it's just the way it works, because I'm working, she's working, I have my hobbies, she has her hobbies. You know, I have a group of friends that are just my friends, she has a group of friends that are just, I mean, we're all friends with each other, but, you know, I ride motorcycles, so I hang out with a bunch of guys and we ride motorcycles all the time. Well, my wife enjoys it, but she doesn't want to ride like I ride. I mean, I ride, if I can ride every day, I'll ride 4 or 5 hours a day, and she's happy riding, you know, 3 or 4 hours on a weekend, you know? So, for her, her horror is that I'll actually be home and get up at, you know, cause I'm at 5 o'clock in the morning ping off the wall guys.
3: Oh boy.
21: You know, and she's afraid I'm going to be home at 5 o'clock in the morning and be pinging all day long.
20: Right.
21: When she's used to, I mean, she's that get up in the morning. She has 2 cups of coffee. She does a little Sudoku or whatever the heck the little game things that she's doing. She makes breakfast. She cleans up. She goes and makes the bed, but she can spend 8 hours getting ready for her day. Mm-hmm. You know, and that's her comfort level. She's very much the, you know, very low key. So I think that's part of our job as a financial advisor to help you walk through and figure out what that vision of retirement is going to look like. And if you've never had that conversation with your significant other, if you've never had that conversation with your spouse, pick up the phone and give us a call at 866-597-1040, 866-597-1040. Sit down with Ryan, myself, and our team, and we're going to have that conversation with you. And we're going to talk to you about what exactly does retirement look like? What is the honey-do list? What is the bucket list? What is the round two list? We're going to talk to you about how to create those income streams that you're never going to outlive. We're going to talk to you about fees, how much risk you're taking. We want your risk to actually align with your goal. No sense taking more risk than is necessary, because you're not going to spend more just because you make more. We want to make sure that you're paying the least amount of taxes possible, that you have a plan for estate planning, for long-term care, for your legacies. It all starts by picking up the phone, 866-597-1040.
22: 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And as Randy and Julie kind of settle into retirement here, let's talk taxes. Let's talk about your sweet spot here, Mike, because for someone like Randy who is working part-time, Julie's got a healthy retirement income. I know he's said to me, you know, I know so much about finance. I feel like we're going to be fine. But I think a guy like Randy also thinks, what am I missing? Is that tax piece often the conversation that's missing with couples and with people who have done a really good job, you know, saving and investing all these years? What are they typically missing?
21: Well, I think that's a very important question, because our industry is kind of geared towards the simple, like, you know, the one size fits all approach, meaning everybody needs a stock, bond, mutual fund, annuity, that type. Everybody needs an investment, and everybody needs, well, that's it. That's all I have to do, because that's what I do as an advisor.
22: Uh-huh.
21: And to me, that's just so silly, right? I mean, you're hiring me to look out for your best interest. You're hiring me to look out for your money. You're hiring us to help you through retirement. And retirement is not just what bond to buy, what stock to buy, what annuity to buy, whatever it happens to be. That's a piece of it. It's an important piece, but it's not the only piece of the puzzle. And, you know, Randy, you've been on the radio side of the financial industry for, like you said, 13, 14 years now, and you've seen the evolution. You know, I came out of law school, I got a master's degree in tax, and I thought taxes were the missing piece 30 effing years ago, you know? Yeah. And so for 30 years, I've been preaching taxes, taxes, taxes, because it was such a missed part. And I don't know, maybe over the last 5 years, you know, maybe since the Trump administration, the first Trump administration went, he started beating up taxes so dramatically, making it such a profound statement about them that people started to notice it. And advisors have gotten on the bandwagon about talking about Roth conversions. But, you know, I was teaching a class just the other day, and it was interesting, and I threw out a scenario out there, and, you know, the client had $1 million in an IRA, and they had $1 million in a Roth, and they had $1 million of after-tax dollars. They needed $150,000 of income. They had $75,000 worth of Social Security coming in, and they're still working now, making about $150,000, which is why they wanted $150,000. They wanted to replace their income, and that's always one of those crazy things. People think they need less money during retirement. That's just absolutely not true. Between the honey-do list and the bucket list and the round two list, you spend more. So I asked this crowd, I mean, I said, so should they do Roth conversions? And everybody said yes. And I said, well, let's walk through this exercise. Why should we do in Roth conversions? And everybody explained, well, you'll pay less taxes. And this, all the reasons why all these people talk about Roth conversions. and then we did the math. And they were recommending to do Roth conversions to this guy that right now he'd be paying taxes in the 22% tax bracket. And if he did Roth conversions, we could fill the 22% tax bracket. So we could keep him in the 22% tax bracket, which is good. But when we did a future value calculation on what the value of his IRA was going to be and what the RMDs were going to be with the tax implications of his Social Security and his other income, he's going to be in the 12% tax bracket. And to a T, everybody in the room looking at that simple scenario said you should be doing Roth conversions. And after I ran the math, I said, and here's what would happen. I would sue every single one of you because you gave me horrible advice. You told me to convert into the 22% tax bracket, and I'm only going to be in the 12% tax bracket when I'm in retirement. And if your advisor is not having those type of conversations with you, if they're not explaining the nuances, if you've been working with this advisor for 10 or 15 years and only over the last 5 years has he actually brought up Roth conversions and tax planning and only brought it up probably because you asked about it, pick up the phone and give us a call, 866-597-1040, 866-597-1040. 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

0: 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Got good news for you on the inner loop of the Beltway in Towson. Accident has been cleared between Paring Parkway and Hartford Road, but the bad news is traffic is still slow from York Road. Outer loop of the Beltway in Parkville, slow from Hartford Road to Paring Parkway. Woodlawn Outer Loop, stop and go between Security Boulevard and Baltimore National Pike. And in Arbutus, you'll find it slow on the outer loop of the Beltway between 95 and the BW Parkway. 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
1: From the Fox 45 Weather Center, overnight cloudy and cool with a few showers, lows around 60, and Tuesday rainy, cooler, and breezy with some patchy fog possible, highs only in the low 60s. Rain will probably linger into Wednesday a bit with more showers and some breezy conditions again, highs in the middle 60s. By Thursday, we should dry out a bit as temperatures slowly recover to the upper 60s and low 70s by the weekend. With your Fox 45 Weather Authority, I'm Chief Meteorologist George Bailey for Talk Radio 680 WCBM.
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6: Welcome once again to the Savvy Investor radio show and podcast with the team at ProStatus Financial. Mike Kinnett is here. My name is Randy Cook, and we're here each week to talk about this thing called retirement. One of these days you're going to get there, and how is it going to work for you? So that's kind of what we go through here. We have a special guest on the show today as well. Mike, how are you doing?
7: I'm doing well. I don't feel like I'm the special guest, though.
6: You're not. You are not the special guest.
7: That segue was a little awkward there because we do have a special guest. We do have a special guest today.
6: Jennifer Perry is here, who is a good friend of mine. And the big news is that all we do on this show is talk about retirement. So I've just decided to take them up on it, and I'm going. That's it, boys.
8: Mike, yeah. You did too good of a job.
7: Something like that. But you know, we talked briefly about this, and you know, one of the things I always tell people that our job as advisors are is, you know, sometimes our job is to hold your hand to force you to cross the street, mm-hmm. but sometimes our job is to hold your hand to keep you from running across the street.
6: Right.
7: I mean, so there's two roles that we play constantly, but it's a big emotional decision to take that leap of faith, you know, between the idea that our job is so much of our identity of who we are. I mean, for better or for worse, it's kind of our self-worth, mm-hmm. you know, who we are and what we do for a living. And then going from having that steady paycheck to all of a sudden having to have that paycheck replacement.
6: Yep.
7: I mean, that's, you know, even though, you know, you're kind of loosely related to the industry, I mean, you've been doing this with us for so long.
6: Right.
7: I mean, it's like you are an advisor, even if you're not, but still, you know, even for myself, as I think about what my future looks like and as I, you know, going towards the retirement thing, I have the same fears and apprehensions that everybody else has.
6: Isn't it interesting?
7: Wanted to talk a little bit about that.
6: Well, so, you know, I've been doing this for 13 years, working on shows and doing financial
7: radio. On the financial side,
6: 13 years, I've known 65 some advisors and worked at different shows and things like that. So I think I probably have a higher retirement IQ than the regular person that walks through the door, which makes me dangerous because I know some questions to ask that kind of put you into the corner. But at the same time, I've got exactly the same fears as everybody else. When you say I'm going to walk into the next 20, 25 years of my life without a paycheck coming from an employer, yikes, you know, all of a sudden the whole dynamic changes. And then, you know, I know a little bit about Social Security. I know about taxes. I know about Irma. I know about some of this stuff. But when you actually have to step out and do it.
7: Right.
6: It's scary.
7: It's scary. And that's what I said. You know, Jen, I mean, I do this for a living, and every year I put my plan together, and every year I show it to my wife, and every year her eyes gloss over. But nevertheless, it's still, you know, even though I do this for a living, and every time I run my numbers, you know, I'm Hispanic, and you know, nobody in my family's ever made it past 75. Mm-hmm. But I mean, I think I have more longevity than that, but my wife is Norwegian.
6: And, she'll live forever.
7: Yeah, exactly. Exactly. Yeah. My mother-in-law lived forever, yeah. Right? So they do live forever. And I have her running out of money somewhere between 100 and 103, and then we have to start selling real estate. So we're in great shape, but it still terrifies me.
8: Yeah. Right.
7: I mean, and I do this for a living.
8: Yeah.
7: And so I can't even imagine.
6: Yep.
7: I mean, again, you're kind of tangentially related to it.
6: Yep.
7: You're not involved in the same way, but still, it's a terrifying experience to have to walk through that and finally make that decision.
6: There's also a danger in thinking that you know.
7: Oh, yeah.
6: You know what I mean? Because I know that I've saved enough. I know that I've done that. And I've got 3, 4, 5 different accounts, you know, that I can pull from, right. But then it's like, where should that money be? How safe should that be? How much should I play in the market? How much do I really need? And you hear different people say, hey, if you've got this amount of money, you could bury it in the backyard and just be fine.
7: Oh, you mean if you have $1 million, you're fine? Is that exactly how that number works?
6: Fine.
7: I've heard that over and over again.
6: Bury it in the backyard.
7: Dollars,
6: you're good.
7: Yeah.
6: And then you wonder, really?
7: and you can take 4 or 5% out every single year and you'll never run out of money.
6: Yeah, exactly.
7: All those good things. Yeah. I've seen that.
6: Do you really believe all that stuff? I mean, putting it down on paper and actually seeing it, that helps.
7: Right.
6: But you still wonder. This whole fear of running out of money, I think it is true that the financial industry gins that up a lot just
7: right.
6: to get people worried so that you need me, the financial advisor. But I also think that it is absolutely a real thing no matter how much money you have.
7: Absolutely. Again, you know, you and I are both case in point, mm-hmm. right? We run out of money at 100, 103 years old, right? And it's not even we run out of assets. We just don't have liquid cash anymore.
6: Right.
7: But I still worry about it. And I'm doing it at 6% returns because I'm not willing to say we're going to make 8 to 10, mm-hmm. even though the market may return that. I want to be very, very conservative in my numbers to make sure that we're fine. But it was nice to hear a comment that you made just now is that, you know, you have multiple buckets of money.
6: Mm-hmm.
7: That is so important to make sure that, you know, we want to diversify our income streams, just like we want to diversify our tax buckets. So it sounds like you've made those smart choices by taking those proper steps so that you're in the right place. Now, I will also say that my experience has been, and I've been doing this a long, long time, you know, my experience is that the first 3 to 5 years is the most terrifying,
6: mm-hmm.
7: right?
6: Mm-hmm.
7: But once you get 3 to 5 years into it, once you get used to the honey-do list and the bucket list and the round to it list, and you see that the cash flow is actually working the way it is, and the money's flowing the way you thought it was going to be, and you survive your first market downturn, whether it's a bear market, a correction, whatever it happens to be, because you know what? They happen.
6: Mm-hmm.
7: Every 3 years, the market drops 20%. Every 7 years, it drops 40%. That's just the way it is. I mean, those are averages, but that's just the way it is. Once you get that first 3 to 5 years under your belt, all of a sudden, when you see that it's actually working, you know, you have a plan in place and you see that it's actually coming to fruition, the stress and it all just kind of goes away. All of a sudden, I can see my clients with their shoulders kind of drop a mm-hmm. little bit because they're no longer tense about it. And I can see the smile on their face that everything's working out the way it is. So what is the next step? I mean, people go into retirement and, you know, what I find more often than not is that they have no idea what they're going to do with their time. But
6: right.
7: once they get there, they have no idea how they got anything done because they're so busy now that they're retired.
8: He's already filling up his time.
7: I know golf, right? I mean, obviously a little bit more golf, right?
6: A little bit more golf, that's for sure. And it's interesting because, like, say, if I were to sit down with someone like you, Mike, and the first thing you'd look at me is, what do you two want to do in retirement? Well, Julie and I don't travel. She is not a traveler, okay? So we can X that off. There's not going to be trips to the Mediterranean and things like that. That ain't happening, okay?
7: Right.
6: And we don't drink and we don't smoke.
7: Well, what do you do? Oh, this is another song, right? What do you do?
6: At what point in your life, Randy, did you give up fun? So we're going to have to find our way through this as well. And, you know, what are the things that you just said there about finding yourself 2, 3, 4, 5 years into retirement? I've heard that many, many times as people kind of tiptoe their way in because they're afraid, you know, I don't want to screw this up. I don't want to spend too much money. I don't want to do this. And then what happens about 2 years in when you try to find yourself, you look at your balances and go, they're going up. And you go, I better spend some of this money. And henceforth, this is the thing that we talk about all the time, is not only people have a saving problem, but people in retirement sometimes have a spending problem.
7: Well, and that goes back to my point of having to force them to cross the street, right?
6: Right.
7: You know, sometimes I really have to push you to spend your own money.
6: Mm-hmm.
7: I mean, most of us save this money with the idea that we were going to use it during retirement. Very few people save their money to just leave it to the kids. I mean, right. There's money left over and we're going to give it to kids. Okay, that's fine. But convincing you to actually use the money. And I think that goes back to that fear. You know, mm-hmm. I have this big nest egg and I see that number, and I don't want that number to change.
6: Yeah.
7: I mean, that's an emotional issue, right? And our job as financial planners is to help people like you as you're transitioning to figure out that, yeah, you know what? It is okay for that number to go up and down, and it's okay for that number to go down slowly over time. I mean, obviously we don't want a 50% drop on a Tuesday, but it's okay for it to go slowly. But that goes back to, you know, your original statement was, I have a diversified portfolio. I have multiple buckets of money.
6: Mm-hmm.
7: And, you know, if you have diversified properly and you do have a multiple buckets of money, the likelihood of you running out, if you're doing it correctly, and obviously, as you said, I think you should do it with me. I mean, I think that people should come to us. But even if you do it yourselfer, you still have to understand that you have to have those diversified buckets of money. You have to have a bucket of money that's safe because the market is going to drop. You have to have a bucket of money that's not subject to interest rates or market volatility, because both of those are going to turn against you like they did in 2022. You know, you have to make sure that you understand the tax implications, because losing 20 to 30% to tax, Matt, every single year is a stupid way to go through retirement.
6: Mm-hmm.
7: And, you know, fortunately for you, you had that advantage of, like you said, 65 advisors over the last 15 years or so listening to us all basically preach a common story. I mean, mm-hmm. little nuances and personality changes and differences, but we all pretty much have the same conceptual drawing for people about how we're going to get you through that next phase of life. And if you're curious for yourself exactly where you are along the planning stages, are you prepared? Do you have a plan? Do you know what that life is going to look like as you go into retirement? Pick up the phone, give us a call, 866-597-1040, 866-597-1040. Sit down with Ryan, myself, Lawrence, Catherine, Andrew, the whole team here at ProStats. We will show you how to create income streams that you will never outlive. We're going to talk to you about how much you're paying in fees, how much risk you're taking. 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Pick up the phone, 866-597-1040.
6: Yeah, the theme of the show today is, are you nervous about going into retirement? And if you are, let's just get that right off the table right now. Give the team a call. Here's the number, 866-597-1040, 866-597-1040, or you can use the website, which is thesavvyinvestorradio.com. 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You'll see a button there that says schedule a call, and you'll be on your way. Well, Mike has used the word diversify quite a few times here. We're going to diversify this show a little bit. How about that for a step?
7: Nice segue.
6: You like that?
7: Yes,
6: like
7: yes,
6: nice segue?
7: You worked that in well.
6: Jennifer Perry is going to be my replacement. We're going to meet Jennifer and talk more about retirement coming up next on the Savvy Investor Radio Show and Podcast.

0: 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In the loop of the Beltway in Arbutus, slow from 95 to Wilkins Avenue. In Towson, on the inner loop of the Beltway, the accident has been cleared between Paring Parkway and Hartford Road, but it's still slow from York Road. Out of the loop of the Beltway in Hillthorpe, there is a crash. This is between 895 and the BW Parkway. And 95 southbound in Elk Ridge, jammed up between 195 and 216. 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
3: Atypical.
2: A little bit atypical, yeah. A little bit. I'm Jennifer Perry. Thanks so much for joining us. And as Randy and Julie kind of settle into retirement here, let's talk taxes. Let's talk about your sweet spot here, Mike, because for someone like Randy who is working part-time, Julie's got a healthy retirement income. I know he's said to me, you know, I know so much about finance, I feel like we're going to be fine. But I think a guy like Randy also thinks, what am I missing? Is that tax piece often the conversation that's missing with couples and with people who have done a really good job, you know, saving and investing all these years? What are they typically missing?
3: Well, I think that's a very important question, because our industry is kind of geared towards the simple, like, you know, the one size fits all approach, meaning everybody needs a stock, bond, mutual fund, annuity, that type. Everybody needs an investment, and everybody needs, well, that's it. That's all I have to do, because that's what I do as an advisor.
2: Uh-huh.
3: And to me, that's just so silly, right? I mean, you're hiring me to look out for your best interest. You're hiring me to look out for your money. You're hiring us to help you through retirement. And retirement is not just what bond to buy, what stock to buy, what annuity to buy, whatever it happens to be. That's a piece of it. It's an important piece, but it's not the only piece of the puzzle. And, you know, Randy, you've been on the radio side of the financial industry for, like you said, 13, 14 years now, and you've seen the evolution. You know, I came out of law school, I got a master's degree in tax, and I thought taxes were the missing piece 30 effing years ago,
4: mm-hmm.
3: you know?
4: Yeah.
3: And so for 30 years, I've been preaching taxes, because it was such a missed part. And I don't know, maybe over the last 5 years, you know, maybe since the Trump administration, the first Trump administration, when he started beating up taxes so dramatically, making it such a profound statement about them that people started to notice it, and advisors have gotten on the bandwagon about mm-hmm. talking about Roth conversions. But, you know, I was teaching a class just the other day, and it was interesting, and I threw out a scenario out there, and, you know, the client had $1 million in an IRA, and they had $1 million in a Roth, and they had $1 million of after-tax dollars. They needed $150,000 of income. They had $75,000 worth of Social Security coming in, and they're still working now, making about $150,000, which is why they wanted $150,000. They wanted to replace their income, and that's always one of those crazy things. People think they need less money during retirement. That's just absolutely not true. Between the honey do list and the bucket list and the round to it list, you spend more. So I asked this crowd, I mean, I said, so should they do Roth conversions? And everybody said yes. And I said, well, let's walk through this exercise. Why should we do in Roth conversions? And everybody explained, well, you'll pay less taxes. This, all the reasons why all these people talk about Roth conversions. And then we did the math. And they were recommending to do Roth conversions to this guy that right now he'd be paying taxes in the 22% tax bracket. And if he did Roth conversions, we could fill the 22% tax mm-hmm. bracket. So we could keep him in the 22% tax mm-hmm. bracket, which is good. But when we did a future value calculation on what the value of his IRA was going to be and what the RMDs were going to be with the tax implications of his Social Security and his other income, he was going to be in the 12% tax bracket. And to a T, everybody in the room looking at that simple scenario said you should be doing Roth conversions. And after I ran the math, I said, and here's what would happen. I would sue every single one of you because you gave me horrible advice. You told me to convert into the 22% tax bracket, and I'm only going to be in the 12% tax bracket when I'm in retirement. Mm. And if your advisor is not having those type of conversations with you, if they're not explaining the nuances, if you've been working with this advisor for 10 or 15 years, and only over the last 5 years has he actually brought up Roth conversions and tax planning, and only brought it up probably because you asked about it, pick up the phone and give us a call, 866-597-1040, 866-597-1040. Sit down with Ryan, myself, and our team. We're going to show you how to create income streams. We're going to talk to you about long-term care and estate planning and fees and risk, but taxes are so important. Talk about being able to take less risk. If you're not losing 20-30% of your income every single year to taxes,

0: heard that in the show.
1: Mouth agape. Yeah. But, you know, the one thing I want to mention before I leave here, and that is this, is that I mentioned that over the years that I've worked in financial radio, I've worked with some 65 different advisors. And I have always thought, in all those years, that I'm never going to sit down and talk to anybody unless they have an emphasis in tax planning. That, to me, is the missing link. Mm-hmm. And for most of the people that I've dealt with, it's a business card. If you want to talk about taxes and you want to sit down and really do the math on taxes, they're going to give you a business card and say, go see this guy.
0: Right.
1: At ProStatus Financial, that is not the case.
0: It can't, and it can't be the case.
1: Yeah.
0: And the reason being, and this is no disrespect to CPAs or enrolled agents or accountant guys, you know, I mean, I'm not trying to disparage on them, but the fact is they're historians.
1: Yeah.
0: They're really good about putting numbers on a page, but I've worked with CPAs over the years. I've worked with EAs over, I mean, I hire them and they work for me. And they are scared to death to make a recommendation, you know, and which is just insane, because to me, their job is to help us reduce taxes. But if you're working with a CPA or an enrolled agent, I suspect the way the conversation goes is you show up during tax season and say, hey, I'm paying too much in taxes. What can we do? And he says, I'm really busy right now. Come see me after tax season. Well, tax season doesn't end until October, right? And then October, he's so exhausted, he's taking a month off.
2: Yeah.
0: And then he has to do continuing education. And then it's January when you finally get back a hold of him. And you know what January is? It's
1: tax
0: too late.
1: Season.
0: Well, it's too late. It's too late to do anything about the previous year.
1: Right, right. Yeah.
0: And so I find that most CPAs are loath. I mean, true stories here. So I'm working with a bunch of advisors, and I'm talking to this advisory firm about how they are structured now. And this is back when they first changed the laws for that 20% pass-through discount for business owners. Mm-hmm. And so I wanted people to restructure their businesses to take advantage of that 20% discount. Mm-hmm. And I'm explaining to these you know, a room full of people about what they need to do. And Frank and his son Frank and his other son Nick, who are partners in this business, they get on the phone with me, and I walk them through it, and they call me 2 weeks later and say, our CPA says that's a stupid idea. And I was like, well, I'm not sure I understand why it's a dumb idea. What did he say? And they said, he said, well, it's a lot of extra work. And I said, oh, okay. That's a different conversation. And so I get on the phone with the CPA, and he's explained to me all the obstacles. And I just said to him, well, it's two sets of books. And if it's so hard to do two sets of books, then just what all you're going to do is once a month, you're just going to invoice from one company to the other company. Just send them an invoice for, I don't know, half the expenses. One company pays the other company. That's two journal entries. That's not that much extra work. And these guys are going to save an extra $50,000 to $100,000 a year in taxes. How's that too much work?
1: Wow.
0: You know Abe, right?
1: Yeah.
0: Abe comes to me and he's trying to figure out how to buy a really nice car. And he's trying to figure out how to afford this office complex building he wants to buy. And originally it wasn't going to necessarily be an office. He wanted to buy a second home in South Carolina. And we were talking about it. And I explained to him how to do it. And he gets on, we got on the phone with his CPA, because the CPA is adamant, no, we're not going to do it. And I get on, there's this thing called a cost segregation study. And so I'm explaining to him, and his CPA is like, well, I don't, cost segregation studies, those are risky. And I was like, what do you mean? Well, we're afraid the IRS might audit you. And I was like, well, first of all, you get paid if he does get audited.
2: It's your
0: and
2: job.
0: Aren't cost segregations legal? Well, yeah. Well, as long as you do the cost segregation study correctly and you report it correctly, what's the problem? Well, we could get audited. Yeah, but you know, audits come up on random too. I mean, they come up just as, so my point here is that the CPA is a great historian and they're very knowledgeable. I don't want to take anything away from that. And even like the guys at H&R Block and, you know, some of those other Mickey Mouse places that do taxes. I mean, they might have really good tax people. I'm not going to disparage their ability to do taxes. I disparage their ability to give tax advice. And, you know, and we've talked about Chico and the Man, right? I mean, yep. We're old enough to remember. Jen, do you remember?
2: I
0: Chico?
2: Do not remember. Yeah, I don't know that far back.
0: I told you, right? These youngsters.
2: The kid.
0: Right?
2: The kid in the room.
0: So the Chico and the Man, so it was the late Freddie Prinze and Jack Albert, right?
1: Yep.
0: It was a Jack Albert or Jack Albertson?
1: Jack Albert,
0: right? So Jack Albert's this crusty old Brooklyn New Yorker who owns an auto repair shop, right? And Chico is this brilliant mechanic, and he's got that Hispanic accent,
1: Puerto
0: right?
1: Rican.
0: So, the yep. Puerto Rican accent, and so every time that Jack would ask Chico to do anything other than work on a car, Chica would say, sorry, man, that's not my job, right?
1: Because not my job, man, right?
0: And so to me, that's exactly what these advisors do nowadays, and that, you know, hand you the business.

0: guard. Yep. Sorry, that's not my job. Yes, I know I talked to you about investments. And yes, I made an investment recommendation. And I don't want to admit it out loud, but yeah, I have no idea what the tax implications are of the investment recommendation I just made. I don't understand that you're going to lose 20 to 30% off the top. I didn't understand what that it's going to cause an Irma tax. I didn't understand any of that. But I made that recommendation from you because the people I work for and the vice president of my company who works for the president of a company who works for a regional director of a company who works for a board of directors said, here's the five mutual funds and here's the five stocks and here's the five annuities that I can sell. I made that recommendation to you because it was in your best interest, but I have no clue of the tax implications I just gave you. And that's why, Randy, you're so spot on about the fact that how can somebody be giving investment advice and they don't understand the tax implications? If you want to understand the tax implications of what's going on in your retirement world, pick up the phone and give us a call at 866-597-1040, 866-597-1040. Sit down with Ryan, myself, and our team. We will show you how to create those income streams that you're never going to outlive. We're going to talk to you about long-term care, estate plan. We're going to talk to you about fees. We're talking about risk and taxes. And you know what card we're going to hand out, Randy? We're going to hand out our own personal business card because not only do we do tax planning, and make tax recommendations, we actually implement the tax planning and we actually do the tax returns so that you don't have to drive all over town. So you don't have to go to four or five or six different places in order to get the services that you deserve to have during retirement. Pick up the phone, 866-597-1040.
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0: I'll see you in the sand trap. I got to admit, I'll be in the sand trap.
1: But I know he loves to leave you with the last word. I'll do the same, Mike.
0: We'll see you, the Savvy Investor, next week.
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2: News this hour from Town Hall. I'm Keith Peters in Washington. There have been major flight delays in the Northeast.
3: Hundreds of flights were canceled in the Northeast due to technical problems at a key regional air traffic control center that is the same facility that caused numerous disruptions in the spring of 2025. This time, operations were halted at every major airport in the New York City area for several hours. The Federal Aviation Administration says a key circuit failed at an air traffic facility in Philadelphia. That circuit is due to be replaced as part of the overhaul of the nation's air traffic control system. A backup fiber line was also cut due to construction by Verizon contractors working along the Amtrak rail line in New Jersey. I'm Lisa Dwyer.
2: There's a settlement over the Paramount Warner merger.
4: This deal would bring together two of Hollywood's oldest studios, as well as key TV networks like CBS and CNN, streaming platforms, HBO Max and Paramount Plus, and movie titles ranging from Harry Potter to Top Gun. California Attorney General Rob Bonta says Paramount agreed to significantly increase domestic production.
5: Production in the United States, and necessarily production right here in L.A., in Hollywood. More jobs, more economic activity, better for workers.
4: Bonta says the deal includes a news editorial independence board
5: to support CBS News's and CNN's continued editorial independence.
4: The settlement still needs final court approval. I'm Ed Donahue.
2: A long-running legal fight over Missouri's congressional map took another turn Monday when a federal appeals panel ruled in favor of new districts backed by President Trump, even though the U.S. Supreme Court has blocked those districts from being used in the November election. On Wall Street, the Dow up by 366 points, the S&P advanced 114. More on these stories at townhall.com.
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2: The Gates Foundation is convening dozens of organizations to help make artificial intelligence more accessible in underrepresented languages. Bob Agnew reports.
8: The collaboration follows last week's announcement that the Gates Foundation is committing $1 billion to expand access to AI. Among those taking part in the joint effort, Anthropic, Google, and OpenAI Foundation. The coalition aims to reach more than 3 billion people over 5 years by better coordinating their existing efforts. Bob Agnew reporting.
2: A top Federal Reserve official said Monday the renewal of combat in the Middle East in August was a key reason she supported raising borrowing costs this week, when she also penciled in a second rate hike for later this year. Susan Collins, president of the Federal Reserve Bank of Boston, said she agreed with the Fed's decision Wednesday to lift its benchmark interest rate. News and analysis at townhall.com. Tensions flare anew between North and South Korea.
9: An explosion has wounded 3 South Korean military officers inside the heavily fortified demilitarized zone separating the two countries. The South Korean Defense Ministry says the blast occurred Monday during an unspecified operation. The cause is not immediately clear. South Korean officials declined to speculate over whether it might have been caused by a North Korean landmine. The North has recently added mines and various frontline fortifications to the DMZ. Rich Thomason reporting.
2: Pope Leo XIV is set to return to Peru in November, retracing his steps as a missionary priest. This will be his longest trip yet, also taking him to Uruguay and Argentina. The Vatican released his itinerary on Monday. Leo, who has Peruvian citizenship, spent 2 decades there as a priest and bishop. More on the stories at townhall.com.
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10: From the Fox 45 Weather Center, overnight cloudy and cool with a few showers, lows around 60, and Tuesday rainy, cooler, and breezy with some patchy fog possible, highs only in the low 60s. Rain will probably linger into Wednesday a bit with more showers and some breezy conditions again, highs in the middle 60s. By Thursday, we should dry out a bit as temperatures slowly recover to the upper 60s and low 70s by the weekend. With your Fox 45 Weather Authority, I'm Chief Meteorologist George Bailey for Talk Radio 680 WCBM.
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14: The Alex Marlow Show, and I am glad you're here because it is a super busy news day today. We'll be talking about Trump getting Greenland, maybe, kind of. The UN General Assembly starts. I'll tell you what we're tracking at Breitbart News, what I'm tracking personally. I've got an Ed Sheeran update. I've got a Hassan Piker clip that can't be missed. I've got an Iran war update, all that to come on the show. But first of all, welcome back to me, back after a couple of really interesting days in Nashville at Alan Jackson's World Outreach Church, which has a reach well beyond the United States into the greater greater West in general. He reaches, I think, about 3 million people a week, they think. A congregation of 15,000 strong. It started in a rented hotel, just office room, and where you could, like, rent for a meeting. And so that's where the church started. Now 15,000. It's pretty big. It's so big, they're developing splash pads for children and an outdoor amphitheater adjacent to the church. That's a real church community. We don't have anything like that in L.A. where I'm at. In the Catholic world, we don't do that sort of stuff either. And I got to think that maybe we're getting it wrong. And then it's always a pleasure to come back to the studio, see what's going on. They're always moving some stuff around. The Seanator is a little closer to me. So Sean's a little closer today. So I can see what's going on with Sean. See, just keep an eye on him throughout the show. It's a beautiful thing. But I'll tell you, I really did get a enjoyable weekend talking to faith luminaries, all of which I will be releasing on the podcast feed in the next probably week or two. I think I got so much done, but it was a blast. And I gave a big speech about AI, and it was all new material. I started off with an epic land acknowledgement, which I'm excited to share with all of you. So that I'll put that out as well in the days to come. But I wrote in the night, so I was a little exhausted, I have to say. Not a lot of sleep going on. I did the Southwest Airlines red eye. Do you know why I had to take the red eye out there? I thought this was pretty funny. It's because I'm coaching Little League. So I'm the head coach of a Little League team. And those of you who've been following my podcast content, I talk about this. I don't tend to talk about it that much on the live show. But I'm now the head coach of a Little League team. I've got both of my guys on the team. But they were both gone on a trip with their mother, visiting family members in Boston. And I had to coach Little League on Thursday night, and my own kids weren't there. So remember, I have 4 kids. So I was coaching other people's kids on Thursday. And then I had to take the red eye because of that on Southwest instead of just taking a normal time flight. And they would have bought a first class ticket for me, which I did not accept. I took the Southwest flight, and but it was still worth it. We got a lot of content to come, and it was very enjoyable to coach other people's kids and get no sleep because of it. All right. Let's start with the good news for Breitbart that came up, but very interesting news in general, which is the White House decided yet again they're going to crack down on the establishment media reporters, even banning some of them from the White House because their coverage is fake news and purposely negative stories. And this included CNN, MS Now, and Politico, all of which do post obviously fake news. And it's always interesting to see the White House grapple with this stuff, because for the first administration, they tried to embrace establishment media. After Trump won the first time, he thought he would speak mostly to the establishment media, try to bring them around. I think he genuinely believed, as well as most of the people in the White House with him in the Trump 45 administration, that he could win them over, that he was so likable and charismatic and they really weren't rooting against the country to the extent that we all in the conservative media audience know they are. And so he tried to bring them around, and that didn't work. So this hot-cold relationship where their ratings were all going up because of their anti-Trump coverage, he wants to frame the coverage on their networks. But he ultimately realized that it was kind of a fruitless battle. And so on September the 19th, 2 days ago, Secret Service denied entry on the White House grounds to reporters from these outlets and confiscated and deactivated their press credentials, saying you're not welcome back. A lot of the outlets stated that they would defend their First Amendment right to a free press. And so it'll be interesting to see if this is tested, because these outlets do objectively report false stuff on purpose about the president. They do it to try to make the country a worse place. And is that something that is protected? And the answer is probably going to be yes. The court's going to work this out and they're going to come out against Trump. That's my guess. But then we learned earlier today, Monday, through recording, that a bunch of outlets have suspended their pooled television coverage. I mean, they're not going to be covering the White House on TV so long as this goes on. And this doesn't just include the networks that were banned. This includes additional networks, including Fox News. And I'm just putting up a story at Breitbart now saying Fox News, as well as other major television outlets, will no longer provide their video coverage of President Trump day to day in retaliation for his revocation of CNN, MS Now, and Politico's White House access, according to reports. And I'll tell you where Breitbart fits into this, which is really funny, is this clip. Cut 11, please, guys.
15: I won a landslide, and I don't get fair press. I get it from Breitbart. I get it from a little bit from Fox. CNN is fake news. MS Now is fake news. They're fake news. They know it. They're put there for a reason. Politico was bailed out by our government from going out of business. I don't know, it was $8 million or something, but they were given this massive subsidy prior to my coming into office, because they write only negative, you know, only negative. Now, we've done something that nobody's ever done politically. I've had a political career like nobody else in history. On occasion, it would be nice if we had some fairness.
14: So the guy's trimmed part of it where he went on to criticize Fox after saying he only gets good coverage from Fox and Breitbart. So it's pretty much all translated to, we don't like this establishment media. Fox is okay, Breitbart is good, but Fox is also the worst, okay? Like, that was basically the content of it. So we're the only ones who are left standing, and it does make me feel pretty good that we got to see that. Though, I have to admit, as a free speech guy, as a First Amendment guy, I don't know if this is going to work. I don't know if this tactic is going to work, but I did really appreciate the shout-out from the president. It's never a bad thing. And I do like when he tests stuff out. Like, is there an infinite amount of smears that can be done by the establishment press on the White House grounds with benefit of their access? Because there's lots of people who do way better reporting online than any of these establishment media outlets that have billions of dollars of backing, and they have all these corporate interests. This was the subject of Breaking the News, my first book, my New York Times bestselling book, where I follow the money and I go through how there is huge corporate interests that go into all these coverage decisions. It's not even just a liberal conservative thing. It's that these businesses only will frame up stories in a way that advances their business. And that's the nature of the news media, and that how much is the White House supposed to be tolerant of it? They're probably going to have their wrist slapped on this, and it does have a little bit of a desperate attitude to it. But I thought it was funny saying that Politico got a government bailout. I don't think Politico got a government bailout, but federal agencies and congressional offices were effectively showing $8 million in payments in fiscal year 2024 and tens of millions over prior decade to Politico software research and other reports that Politico does. So the government was paying Politico to do their work, which is substantial because Politico, a lot of their business model is not that they're a generic establishment media news coverage, that they do really detailed coverage of the various agencies, which is not going to have a typical news reader or someone like you listening to this show, someone who reads Breitbart Day Today. They're not really going to have a big stake in what they're reporting, you know, all the intricacies of what's going on at the EPA, or, you know, the Department of Energy. But if you have a business that's connected to those entities, then you're going to want to know all the details. And Politico built a pretty good business model reporting on some of that stuff, and that they fetch a big premium. It's similar to like a Bloomberg terminal for financial news. Whereas, you know, stuff, people who are just consuming news on a daily basis, they're not going to need to know everything that's going on in the Bloomberg terminals. But if you're someone who's tasked with trading money and stocks and funds on a day-to-day basis as your business model, then it might be worth it for you to pay a premium to figure out what they know. And so that's kind of what Politico's done. And the government subsidizing them in that way is, it's worth mentioning it. It's worth mentioning it. Politico got called out big league by the one and only Dr. Sebastian Gorka, who I talked to also on Friday, just the best guy ever. My former colleague at Salem. Play cut nine, guys.
16: How do you know if that they're members of these gangs?
17: You mean the tattoos MS-13 on our knuckles doesn't, well, it, right? That doesn't help it.
16: Those.
17: Do you have tattoos of Al-Qaeda?
16: The tattoo did not say MS-13. I don't want to get into that.
17: Oh, of course it does. It's just accidents that the four symbols represent the letters MS. This is why Politico is a joke. This is why you are gutter press and fake news. That those four symbols that just happen to comport with the letters MS and the numbers 13 don't, in this case, represent MS-13. You're sitting here live defending a member of MS-13. That's why I regret.
14: So this is what's so cool about Gorka, as he calls them out to their face, right in their face, calls out Politico, says flat out, you're seeing people without MS-13 tattoos and acting as if they're MS-13. Can we do the read right after the break, guys? Because we're kind of pushing it. So I'll tell you guys about why you guys should be buying gold after the break, and you should. But I will take my extra 30 seconds I get here to point out how Politico literally sees guys with MS-13 tattoos and says, how do we know these are MS-13? How do we know? I mean, yeah, anyone could have had an MS-13 tattoo. As a Sean, Rick, and I all have secret MS-13 tattoos. But here's the thing. Ours are secret. They put theirs right on their knuckles so you can see it, plain sight. They're in a family photo. They've got their arm around their girlfriend. And you see MS-13 on it. These people are such jokes, and that's why Trump is lashing out. And I don't know if this is the best move, like kicking him out. But I will tell you, it's always worth pointing out the establishment media are frauds. The fake news is the enemy of the people, and I'm with the president on that. We'll be right back.

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0: 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All right. We're talking about a little bit about the gutta media, as my friend Sebastian Gorka, who's just the sweetest guy. It's so funny because he's such a pit bull in person, but whenever you talk to him, he's just really the sweetest guy. Did you guys get to interact with him, Sean and the guys in the booth? Like, did you guys get to spend much time with him? Because he was based in D.C. when he was here. But just such sweetheart. He's got his start at Breitbart for our national security vertical. He's our first national security editor. And I just interviewed Katie Gorka, his wife, who does a lot of great activism on the education front. And she's saying, oh, yeah, he's just like a big 12-year-old. But, man, taking the wood to Politico. The gutter media, they never stop. The 1619 Project, Nicole Hannah-Jones, the person who perpetrated that hoax via the New York Times on the public, which I wrote about extensively, again, in Breaking the News, second Breaking the News. Guys, this is, you got to get the whole Alex Marlowe canon if you want to know what's going on the show. But she wrote an essay admitting that she sent her daughter into a low-performing, low-income, predominantly black New York City public school starting in pre-K about 11 years ago, even though the family could have afforded better. And she said the choice was a sacrifice intended to confront what she sees as systematic inequality in city schools. And lo and behold, they decided to pull the plug in the experiment, put the daughter in a stronger school, and she was way behind her peers. And now she regrets it. Her using her daughter for social experimentation, for doing some sort of an anthropological study and making her daughter the guinea pig. Now she regrets it. Isn't that something? So I hope the daughter remembers this as she gets later in life. See, these people are just such freaks and frauds. They cut off their own nose to spite their own face. That's the analogy. That's literally what she did. And now she added that her daughter, Najia, really named Najia? N-A-J-Y-A. How would you pronounce that, guys? Najia? You named your daughter like you had a stomach bug? Like, oh, I got nausea. Very odd people. Anyway, I appreciate nausea sacrifice and even having to endure that name. It's tough. All right, we're talking about whether or not the president is legit in his decide to ban outlets whining about him and his presidency all the time. Scott Bessent talked about this. Cut 15, go.
1: Press cares more about the press than anything else. That after the White House Correspondents' Dinner, that right. They didn't come in there to kill the press. They came in to kill the president. But all we heard about was the personal experiences of the press people in the room, because somehow they were more important. Same thing with the aircraft in Ankara. The presidential pool saying, oh, we were so vulnerable. They were there to kill the president of the United States of America, and the Secret Service made a decision. Some of these reporters, they just don't do their job well.
0: It's just so awesome. He's just so good. And I'll tell you, I don't know if that justifies Trump kicking them out of the White House, but I will tell you, I had not thought of that point, and it's an amazing point, is that they came to kill the president, and all those journalists immediately get the selfie stick out, and they're just filming themselves. Oh, they're coming in here. It's so scary. I'm such a victim here. It's like, yeah, I mean, I get it in a way, but they're not there for you. They're there for the president, and they're there for the president largely because of the fake news media coverage, and that's going to be very frustrating to the president and his cabinet members. And so, again, I don't know that justifies kicking him out, but it was a great point by Bessent I hadn't thought of. The vice president was asked about it earlier today, and I got audio of him talking about it. Let's roll it.
2: Obama administration. Compare, let's say, Politico to Breitbart. If you actually look at the objective analysis, Politico and Breitbart are, Politico is as anti-Trump as Breitbart was anti-Obama or anti-Biden. Now, why on God's green earth would Donald Trump be expected to give Politico special access when nobody in the media expected the Biden administration or the Obama administration to give Breitbart special access? It's about basic fairness. They can still report. They still have the access to free speech. They're just not going to get an office in the White House anymore. And I think it's totally appropriate, unless, of course, they start to behave like real news organizations. Do you have a status update?
0: I really like that guy. He's smart. It's true. I didn't get any special access. I wrote a whole book on Joe Biden. It was a New York Times bestseller. Not one person in the Biden administration would have a conversation with me about the contents of the book. They don't want our audiences informed. And so why do you need special treatment, better access? Those outlets have better access than we get. Doesn't make any sense. We'll be right back.
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7: With SRN News, I'm Keith Peters in Washington. A long-running legal fight over Missouri's congressional map took another turn Monday when a federal appeals panel ruled in favor of new districts backed by President Trump, even though the U.S. Supreme Court has blocked those districts from being used in the November election. A three-judge panel of the 8th U.S. Circuit Court of Appeals said Missouri should use the new Republican-drawn U.S. House districts in the November election, just as the state did in its August primary. Technicians have repaired data lines that failed at a key regional air traffic control center, and all the major airports in the New York area have begun resuming operations after hundreds of flight cancellations rippled through the U.S. Northeast. On Wall Street, the Dow by 366 points, the NASDAQ rose 599. This is SRN News.
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0: President Truth Bomb, the White House is not instituting an assault on the free press, something which I cherish. It is instituting an assault on the fake news, something that has grown like a cancer in our beloved United States of America. It is corrupt, purposeful, pervasive, fully coordinated, and totally out of control. It's a threat to our national security and must be stopped. Now, thank you for your attention to this matter, President Donald J. Trump. So that's the message. And is being echoed throughout the administration, including by the vice president. We've got one more cut of JD talking about the president's efforts to crack down on the enemy of the people. Cut 18.
14: For the president to be banning media outlets just because he doesn't like what they report?
15: Well, I take some issue with the premise. So he's not banning media outlets. What he's doing is saying, we're not going to give you special access to the White House if you engage in what is effectively propaganda. We have to remember those three outlets account about 92% of the stories that they have on the President of the United States, on the administration, are negative. That's not representative of the American people. It's not representative of public opinion. So if you're going to engage in what is effectively far-left propaganda, why would a Republican White House give you special access?
14: Sir, you talked a lot about free speech over the years. How is this not an attack on free speech?
15: Well, they can still report on the Trump White House. They can still get the public reports. They can still, of course, talk to people in the administration and outside the administration. What the president has said is we're not going to give you special access inside the White House. The way that I think about it is if you go back to the Biden administration or the
0: That's it. And that makes perfect sense. It's been so difficult for us at Breitbart, even though we've been arguably the most consequential news outlet over the past decade in a lot of ways. I mean, without Breitbart there, I don't think President Trump would have been elected the first time. And so if you think about it in that context, we're very integral to the American conversation. And I don't say this, I could say this in a much more aggressive talk radio way that we are the best and most important. I'm actually saying it in a legitimate historical perspective, is that we changed the world and we don't have special access to Republican White Houses. So why would all these left-wing activists expect, who are doubling his news media, expect special access to Trump's White House? It does make a lot of sense. And I was talking to Sean about this during the break. It's like, let's have the conversation. Maybe the courts say you can't do it. But why is this so out of bounds in terms of a conversation? Because if there was an effort to reduce Breitbart's access with a Democrat president, there's not a single person who would object to it, including conservatives. No one. No one would object to that happening. And they should. They should. We should talk about it. We should talk about this. What does a free speech mean, a free press mean at this particular moment in time? Does this mean we need to have extended access from a White House that in general has been, I would say, pretty communicative with the press, especially relative to the last one? So it's funny to see how people are going to react to all this stuff. Chris Murphy was on the Jennifer Welch podcast, one of the ugliest women in America, both inside and out. Cut 12. Let's see how the Democrat senator is handling all this. Go ahead.
16: Government should build a set of rules in which people feel more powerful. That's why the minimum wage is so important. And people feel so more connected. That's why, you know, rebuilding healthy institutions in your town should be a project that government is involved in. That's why regulating the internet so that you're spending less time alone on Instagram should be an important government project. And if people are feeling more powerful and less lonely, they're going to be less likely to fall for a demagogue like Donald Trump. And so my book is about how do you rebuild a sense of connectedness to your neighbors, a sense of power in your life so that it becomes a prophylactic.
0: So he's talking about how he wants to regulate social media. So this is the Democrats are the ones who are always talking about what to regulate, what to censor. And I could handle some regulation in social media in a lot of ways, or at least some sort of community discussion about it, because we're on it too much. We're very addicted. We're getting increasingly depressed because of it. And a lot of the people who are, you know, even places like Facebook are at least willing to have a conversation, Meta willing to have a conversation about some of this stuff. A lot of these outlets aren't willing to have any conversations about them. We're just in this realm now where we're just going headlong into this world where we basically are in this, we are basically in the singularity where man and machine have merged. These devices, and I'm holding up my smartphone here, are rewiring our brains completely, and they're making us way more depressed, way less happy, way less godly. And yeah, we need to have a conversation about what to do about it. But immediately, what does the Democrats do? Let's regulate. Let's censor. Let's curb. Even though they probably benefited from the social media addiction more than we have. So pretty noteworthy that all this is playing out, and I think we should have the conversation. I got more on this, but I do want to spend the time on some other stuff as well. But thinking about the Lindsey Clancy stuff, how we barely talked about the real problem here, which is TikTok. TikTok created that phenomenon. TikTok made it so that you got social media clout for siding with the woman who we know strangled her own children to death. Some scary stuff on CBS, who interviewed Patrick Clancy, the husband, Ross Douthat, who is formerly from the New York Times, their moderate conservative, and is now over at 60 Minutes. He's a pretty good interviewer. I was a listener to his podcast when he's at the New York Times. A smart guy, not, I would say, as hardcore on the conservative front, but as I am, but definitely a thoughtful individual. He got the Patrick Clancy sit down. We got some cuts of it. I do feel like I should share some of these. Let's play three, guys. Cut three, please.
17: And I saw headlines that said, you know, killer mom and baby murderer, monster, and none of them were accurate. I believe that it was her mental illness that caused that. So I shared those words. And I think when it comes to forgiveness, I also felt that if I didn't get there, I would be eaten up inside forever.
18: Did you ask Lindsay why she did it?
17: I asked her if she remembered it.
18: And what did she say?
17: She said it was like a dream.
18: Has she ever asked for your forgiveness?
17: No. But I gave it to her.
0: That's a remarkable moment. It's a remarkable moment. Probably it does indicate to me that she was probably possessed by a demon, maybe the same demon that's been possessing so many other people in public life in America. And obviously this is getting amplified on social media. It's getting amplified by TikTok, the Chinese spy app that we are all wired to. That many of you who are in the audience have a child who is looking at TikTok right now, having their brain polluted. It is so much worse than smoking, like the TikTok addiction. And I think about this with Prager, where Prager always had that great question, would you rather have your kid be a cheater or a smoker? And too many parents saying they'd rather them be a cheater. It just, this is one of the lessons here. Would you rather have your kid be addicted to smoking or TikTok? I would pick smoking right now. I would pick smoking. I don't think this is a formula for a good life. And that's what fostered all this stuff. The social media addiction is so bad. It's so toxic. It's getting worse. And the arms dealers who are selling it to us are not being clear with us about what's going on. But you didn't even ask for his forgiveness on that. The lone holdout juror, who I have not named on the show, even though his name's out there, but he had a great cut over the weekend. He was talking. He said he was constantly getting cut off by the other jurors. He couldn't get a point in, but he said he had no doubts. He had no doubts that Lindsey Clancy was guilty. Love this guy. Presidential Medal of Freedom. Got to get it for him. The doxing continues. The threats continues. We've had some reporting on that at Breitbart News as well. But a lunatic mob is creating death threats, according to our latest round of reporting, which is a sad thing. But look, when you stand for something, when you're brave, then this is what happens. All right, I'm going to give some updates on some international news. The biggest thing right now, and I'm so excited about this from a content perspective, this is just absolutely delish with a capital D. We have got the UN General Assembly, which is starting up in real time. It's always the best from a content perspective, even though not always a lot gets done. But this is where America is on the center stage, and there's so much interesting stuff that's going to be discussed with, in terms of AI, in terms of geopolitics, the Iran war. But you also get all these characters, these crazed lunatics who are running these countries, and we're going to get a lot of them are give speeches. So here's some stuff I'm watching, just things to put a pin in. Is Trump's going to take the stage after, you know, arresting Maduro and launching the Iran war? What is Trump going to say to the world community, world leaders? I think that's really going to be interesting. Lula da Silva, the socialist leader of Brazil, he's going to give maybe his last political speech. That comes right before Trump. Shara from Syria, who is a former terrorist and is now actually more of a moderating influence in Syria right now. This is second year back, and he's going to be asking for money. And there's a huge oil crisis there because of the Hormuz-related oil strikes. So Syria, which is always civil war, always a very fraught region, one of the worst places in the world, it appears. And so he's going to be have his hand out looking for money because of the oil prices. And I think the oil conversation is a real thing because it'll also harm President Trump in the midterms. Is the more oil talk, the worse it is for Trump politically, and a lot of these people don't like Trump. But there are some notable exceptions. Keiko Fujimori from Peru, the Peruvian president, very much Trump-aligned. Trump and Rubio's efforts to try to get Latin America back on the side of conservatives, conservative Christians in particular, Peru add that to the list. So Keiko's a really interesting figure from a political dynasty there. Takaichi Sane is another one who is Prime Minister of Japan. And this is going to be her first UN General Conference. Peter Magyar, compelling leader of Hungary, who's a lefty who Obama and Biden are really excited about. We'll hear from him. So, and of course, Xi Jinping will be there, and Xi Jinping is going to be at the White House. I think that's on Wednesday as well. So we're going to follow a lot of that stuff and so much more. Zelensky's going to be there. Sharon Zelensky have kind of run a bromance, so we'll see how that plays out. And then we get the good news over the weekend with Greenland. So Trump is basically in the process of acquiring Greenland, and he said that Denmark and the United States and Greenland have reached a deal which will give Washington permanent control over the security of the country. And Trump described it as an infinite life agreement would expand the U.S. military presence while barring U.S. adversaries from establishing bases. And the mainstream military presence will make sensitive investments from the United States available to Greenland with the explicit approval of both countries. This is going to come at no cost, United States, according to Trump. And Denmark and Greenland's leaders replied with cautious optimism. So they didn't fully go on board with it. Trump's, I would say, bravado and salesmanship of the concept. But they were pretty positive about the prospect of the agreement, which could lead that Arctic and North Atlantic, those passages up there, more secure for not just Donald Trump and the United States, but for the rest of the world, for Greenland, for the Kingdom of Denmark, for NATO. And it actually could enhance Danish sovereignty, perhaps in terms of Europe, not in terms of Greenland itself, where the U.S. is better off running that thing anyway. So there's going to be a lot of secondary developments to come, but this is a victory for Trump. This is very strategically significant. I think it's good to have light expansion. I think just to remind people that we're willing to do that, especially if it's strategically advantageous. And I think that as the world gets more complicated, those northern passages, I think, are increasingly it's worthwhile. It's worthwhile to continue to make sure that we are secure from attacks from that part of the world. And perhaps there's also going to be a lot of mining opportunities as well for us. And I will say a big shout out to my colleague Scott Jennings, who's one of the top advocates for getting Greenland. So a nice victory for Trump, and one that will largely get ignored because of that fake news, enemy of the people media that we've been talking about all day. All right, something that you should not ignore is your health and little things you can do that might make a big difference. And for me, that's red light therapy. 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
1: All these signs, we look at foreign sovereign wealth funds that people want to invest in the United States. They still believe in the United States. Now, everyone in the United States is walking around like we're in the middle of the Great Depression, but the data just doesn't show it. The data just doesn't show it. So there's lots of depressing stuff that's out there in the United States. We still have to be on defense for all sorts of crazy things that are going on. But overall, our economy is a pretty decent place. That said, the news does make me feel like things are pretty dark. Ed Sheeran, I brought this up last week, the Irish pop star is in the United States touring, and he was touring with some, with a rapper who raps terribly named Macklemore, who was using the platform to rant about Israel genociding in Gaza, which is of course false. Sheeran was forced to bring this up at his concert. Let's see how he did. Cut eight, please.
2: I am deeply worried about the idea that venues pre-approve consent and performers. This happens in so many places that I perform around the world, but it should never happen in the free world. I have tried in my career not to be a political commentator of any kind, because I want my music and shows to be about unity, not division, about humanity, not politics. What happened in Israel and at the Noma Music Festival on October 7th was horrific and compounded centuries of Jewish pain. What is happening in Gaza is catastrophic and unjustifiable and disproportionate. Our heart has been broken by the scale of devastation and loss of civilians' lives, of children's lives.
1: So I give him credit for letting the show go on and doing a show, and he's obviously retarded on politics, and so I want to be somewhat sympathetic, but I will say that this is not an acceptable response still. You can't grant the equivalent between the Hamas terrorists who went into a music festival and raped and murdered people and Israel responding in a war where their enemy intentionally uses human shields nonstop, intentionally hoards any sort of aid that comes in, and the terrorists, Hamas, literally control the aid that comes in. They control the medicine. They control the food. Israel let in food, vaccines. They did leafleting when they bomb. And still, Hamas wants their civilians to get killed because of narratives like this. And it's incumbent on an informed populace to understand this stuff. These people are not the same. And that is the fear when you got these clowns like Hassan Piker running around. I mean, that is the fear that people won't understand that there is a bit of a joke that's going on. There's a performance art that's going on. There is a woman named Miss Rachel who does a very popular show for toddlers on YouTube. And it's, again, terrible, stupid content where she sings songs for toddlers. And then she moonlights as someone who is a friend of Hamas, essentially. And she's got a friend, someone named Motaz Aziza, who she calls a friend. I'm going to play this cut. Play 16 for me, guys.
3: Hi, friends. What's the letter of the day?
4: It's M. Hi, Miss Rachel.
3: Hi, yes, it's M from my friend Motaz. Yay!
4: Yay!
3: Hi!
1: So this guy films stuff. Do you know what he films? He's a photojournalist who filmed the October 7th attack. And he filmed people celebrating the attack. And then he deleted it later on. And I think Miss Rachel deleted this clip of him, for her and him palling around. So this is who she hangs out with when she's off the clock. And then she talks to your toddlers during the day. But off the clock, she talks to a guy who films the rape and slaughter of people in Israel. And then promotes it as if this is some sort of a win for the Gazans. And then this is who she's hanging out with, both on camera and off. So a lot of sick freaks out there, a lot of sick freaks. This is one of them. One of the ones I'm tracking, I won't say this is a sick freak territory yet, but Lauren Boebert, congresswoman, was accused of having sexual relationships with three staffers, including two women. Guys, I got to say, I would say this time and again, it's always the people you most expect. It is always who you most expect. Anyone's got to know Congressman Boebert over the years. But again, was a decent congresswoman, but, she denies a bunch of this stuff. So maybe it's all false. Maybe it's all just attacks, but, I can't resist pointing that out. I have to point that out. Protests in Austin after an ICE officer reportedly shot and wounded a illegal alien. Here's the problem though. They were fleeing. And that's the whole thing is that if you're fleeing arrest, that is a prescription for law enforcement to escalate. You don't want to do that. You got to comply. We're at time already. That stinks. Go in peace to love and serve the Lord. See you tomorrow. Thanks for listening and watching.
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8: News this hour from Town Hall. I'm Keith Peters in Washington. A long-running legal fight over Missouri's congressional map took another turn Monday when a federal appeals panel ruled in favor of new districts backed by President Trump, even though the U.S. Supreme Court has blocked those districts from being used in the November election. A three-judge panel of the 8th U.S. Circuit Court of Appeals said Missouri should use the new Republican-drawn U.S. House districts in the November election, just as the state did in its August primary. To revert to its prior districts for the general election would violate the U.S. Constitution, the appeals judges said. Opponents of the new map said Monday they will file an emergency appeal to the U.S. Supreme Court. There's a legal agreement paving the way for the long-delayed Paramount-Warner merger.
9: California's Attorney General has announced a multi-state settlement with Paramount in a lawsuit led by California challenging Paramount's acquisition of Warner Brothers Discovery. The announcement effectively paves the way for the mega merger to move forward with some new commitments. The $81 billion blockbuster deal will bring together two of Hollywood's oldest studios, key TV networks like CBS and CNN, and streaming platforms HBO Max and Paramount Plus, as well as decades of libraries with titles ranging from Harry Potter to Top Gun. I'm Lisa Dwyer.
8: A new federal audit just put a price tag on the Doge buyout.
10: The Government Accountability Office says federal agencies spent $6.7 billion on paid leave for workers who left under the Trump administration's deferred resignation program. The Office of Personnel Management says the one-time cost takes those salaries off the books and is projected to save more than $20 billion a year. Willie Nelson, Washington.
8: On Wall Street, the Dow up by 366 points. The NASDAQ rose 599. The S&P advanced 114. More at Town Hall.